0: Again, it's all married together. You know, we win, lose, all that as a team. But offensively, you just got to do more to give us a chance to win that game. I thought our defense played very admirably and well enough to win on the road.
1: Yeah, and I'm going to give Simo some credit, too. I mean, again, they were really never out of position for the most part. They just didn't give up a lot. They made you guys work for everything. And, you know, Donovan Amalo had maybe his toughest day as a Bear, certainly in the passing game. 12 of 27, 98 yards, effective on the ground again. He was flirting with 100 and lost some yardage late, but couple of interceptions in this one, too. And what do you think was the problem for him, other than the fact that, you know, Simo might have, certainly on the back end, the best defense you guys have faced so far?
0: Well, they did have the best secondary we've seen to this point. We weren't getting great separation from our wide receivers. Obviously, we're still, second week out without Arlie Lee. You know, that's hurting us right now. He's a great one-on-one threat, number one type receiver. He's been dealing with a hamstring. We're trying to get him back and get him back conditioned to play. So, again, that's a difference maker, not on the field, one a guy you're relying on. But we didn't get much separation. I thought Donovan was a little antsy in the pocket. He didn't trust his protection enough. You know, he probably had two or three times where if he just hangs in the pocket, has a chance to throw strikes as opposed to errant balls because he's kind of trying to make a play in street ball a little bit. So Donovan learned from it. He's going to learn from it. He's been better this week, just kind of trusting the pocket, not seeing ghosts, doing some of those things that you teach quarterbacks to do. Again, you know, like, but we've got to be good enough either running the ball or in other areas when your quarterback isn't playing superstar level to help him out, right? Again, you know, quarterback's most important position on the field, but we've got to do enough around him that when he's not having his A game, that we can be fine and get in the end zone. And so, you know, whether that's in the run game or whether that's being a little more creative with our pass concepts, whatever that is, but give credit where credit's due. Simo's defense was very talented, best defense we've seen to date. Obviously, that'll change this week, but very, very talented team that, you know, played two teams from the OVC, and, you know, it'd be hard for me to think that Simo's not going to have the upper hand in that conference moving forward.
1: It'd be super cool if Simo's defense was better than Florida State, so I guess we'll just have to wait and see if that plays out.
0: Well, I don't know about that.
1: I don't expect that. Don't get me wrong by any means. Okay, so 2-2 through four, Coach. And you got the Florida State game, which obviously is a, you know, significant challenge this week and a big opportunity and a cool, you know, again, an experience for your guys that they're going to be able to talk about for the rest of their lives to play at Doak Walker Stadium. You know, again, this place has hosted a lot of incredible memories over the years. A lot of great coaches and players have come through here over the years. And like we said, it'll be the biggest crowd this school's ever been in. It's family day. I don't know that, you know, UCA would normally draw a huge crowd, but it's family day. Every hotel just about in Tallahassee sold out because Florida A&M, which is also in Tallahassee, is also at home, so it's going to be an absolutely raucous atmosphere. Weather's going to be perfect. I mean, what a cool experience for your guys.
0: Well, I mean, think about the players that have graced that field. I mean, Deion Sanders. I mean, you go to this. Peter Ward, Jameis Winston. I mean, they just keep
1: Charlie Ward. I mean,
0: Charlie Ward, Jalen Ramsey. I mean, you just go down the list. Derek Brooks. I mean, it's just some Hall of Famers, right? And then, arguably one of the greatest coaches of all time, Bobby Bowden. Turned that logo into what it is. You know, he was there probably 40 plus years. I mean, just an amazing blue blood program, unbelievable opportunity for us as a university and as a program to have our logo sitting next to that logo. I think that's something that's very unique. So, exciting trip. It's a business trip still. Don't get me wrong. We want to compete and we want to make this a four quarter game, because if you can get it into the second half, anything can happen. And you've called games with us in Power Four games where if you can get it in the fourth quarter, you know, you make them tight. And so that's our goal. You know, we're not going to go into here and outpower or be bigger and faster and stronger than these guys. But man, if we can scrap with them, make them work for it and turn it into a little bit of a slugfest, dirty game, turn it into four quarters, we like our chances and we're going to try to do that.
1: All right, we've got a couple of big fellas with us tonight, and they are going to be very much leaned on to get some real big dudes from Florida State. We'll talk about in a little bit, but we've got a couple of linemen here, one on each side of the ball that we're going to talk to. Chaylen Piney's going to join us, and Reed Jones will join us as well. So we'll talk to both these fellas coming up in just a little bit. Stick around. The Nathan Brown Show continuing from walk-ons tonight here in Conway.

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6: That's a little low. All right, welcome back. I'm worried about Chaylen, Coach. He may be as deaf as I am. Oh, my gosh.
7: He's been listening to the War Chant all week.
6: I guess so, no doubt. All right, we are back here at Walk-Ons, and we are going to talk with one of the Bears' outstanding offensive linemen. He came all the way from Garnett, Kansas, to hang out with us. Not tonight, of course, but to play for the Bears. So I want to ask about the bounce back, Coach. Again, disappointing loss, but obviously not a devastating loss. You still have everything out in front of you that you want, which is an opportunity to play in the postseason, and it won't be determined this week whether or not you guys, you know, play in the playoffs either. But how did the team sort of come out of last week?
7: Well, I think we're fine. I mean, look, like everybody's competitive, and you want to win these games, and you want to take advantage of every opportunity you got, right? You only have 12 chances guaranteed in any single season. So to lose an opportunity sucks, and again, as a competitor, you want to put yourself in a position to win those games. But at the end of the day, it's football. You know, you're going to win some, you're going to lose some. It's about how you respond and react, and I think our guys have responded and reacted in the appropriate way. We've had a good week of practice to this point, and that's encouraging. And I feel like, you know, you can ask these two guys. I feel like we're in a good state of mind, and we're going to put a good product on the field on Saturday.
6: All right. Let's bring in Chaylen Piney, senior from Garnett, Kansas. And how is your state of mind?
8: I mean, it's good. You know, after losing to SEMO, it's kind of rough. You know, you think about the game, the whole ride back. You think about it the whole week. And now you're just ready to go out there and play on Saturday, no matter who we're playing.
6: Well, again, we talked about it. Again, I'll give them credit. You know, they were a good defense, very good defense. Was it frustrating? I mean, what was it like in the huddle, I guess? They were kind of taking away most everything through the night.
8: Yeah, I mean, we were able to move the ball, you know, until we got to the plus side of the field. And then just having to settle for field goals as our offense is, you know, it's not our standard. So it's just kind of deflating. But, you know, you just got to go out there, play the next drive, and see what you can make happen.
6: So tell me about your football history. When did you start playing, and offensive line always, or I mean, you start out as a quarterback. I mean, what happened? tell me about your history.
8: Flag football, played like linebacker, and then middle school got moved to like offense and defensive line, and I've always been one of the biggest guys on the field. So I've definitely played offensive line my whole life, I would say, except for flag football. And then came to UCA, gained about 40 pounds, and been playing either right tackle or left guard for the Bears. So it's been exciting.
6: Yeah, I gained about 40 pounds when I came here too, but has nothing to do with football. So what was your connection here? How did that come about? Did you have any familiarity with Central Arkansas before you were recruited here?
8: No, actually, I just posted a video of me like doing some drills on Twitter, and then Coach Boykin followed me, invited me to camp, and then came to camp, earned an offer. Coach Boykin did a great job recruiting me, staying after me throughout the whole process, and then ended up committing, and it's been a great decision for me.
6: Yeah, that's great. What growing up, who were the teams you followed? Where did you think you might want to play for your college career?
8: My mom went to KU, so I was always a KU fan. Definitely wanted to play there, but, you know, got a PWO there, turned it down, said I'm going to go where they really want me, and that ended up being UCA.
6: How long does it take you to get home from here?
8: About 6 hours.
6: Okay, that's not bad. How often do you get family down here for games?
8: My parents try to come to every home game, try to go to most away games too, but I got a lot of people support me back home, which is great, so I always have at least one extra friend or family member coming down to the game, so it's really great.
6: Will we see them in Tallahassee this weekend?
8: Yeah, I got my cousin and his wife making the drive down, so it'll be exciting to see them.
6: The drive from Kansas?
8: Yes, sir.
6: Oh, goodness. Okay.
8: Yeah.
6: That's diehard. They really love you. tell me about the offensive line and some of the guys. You sort of mixed and matched some newbies, and I know Coach has been real high on those guys, but loves having guys that have been back like you, you know, in the mix. What's it been like sort of blending those guys together?
8: I mean, it's been great, you know, going back to the spring, having everyone new, you know, fresh start, new year and all that, and just coming together throughout spring ball and then summer runs, workouts, you know, drills, getting a more familiarity with those guys, and then ultimately going into camp and finding that groove with those guys that you're playing next to and just being five as one up front and communicating well and just playing hard together.
6: Tell me what goes on in the trenches and how you try to establish, you know, I guess, sort of good vibes for the offensive line early in the game.
8: I mean, a lot goes on. A lot needs to be unsaid on this, you know, radio show. But
6: yeah, we'll talk later.
8: Yeah. You know, you just do your job, I think, is our big thing up front. You know, you do your job, allow your playmakers to make plays, and just be consistent, and we'll give those guys a shot to make us right.
6: So, saw a three-man front the other day, and I know you've seen a lot of mixed and matched and different looks so far this year with the different teams you guys have played. Any particular, you know, setup defensively you guys feel better about or things that you feel like you've had more success against?
8: I mean, you look at UT Martin and SEMO, we were able to run the ball consistently. Central Oklahoma also got into some three downs, so I'd say we're more apt to run the football out of three down, but at the end of the day, it doesn't matter. You just got to buckle down, do your job, play as a unit, and we'll be all right.
6: How much does their front determine what you guys do?
8: I mean, it determines it some, but I mean, at the end of the day, if you communicate pre-snap, you get yourself in the right, you know, job necessarily, and then you just go play football after that.
6: Does Sinan make the calls, or does it come from the quarterback, or how does that work?
8: I mean, so like, let's say we're running left, starts with the left tackle, then left guard, and then center kind of works its way down the line, which is effective in our offense, and it's worked out good so far the way we've been running the ball this year.
6: Coach, is the quarterback, though, responsible for the protections or change of protections, or does the line have any sort of communication?
7: It's really a collaboration.
6: Yeah.
7: And at the end of the day, quarterback's always got the final say. I mean, that's probably how every program is. But at the end of the day, like our offensive line doesn't, I mean, all they look at is fronts and protections and run schemes. So when it comes to run schemes and some of that stuff, like Chaylin just said, I mean, they're going to make the calls on the run, a lot of the run stuff. And then a lot of the pass protection is going to start with Sinan kind of getting a base front or what kind of front or tilt they're given, and then they can go get back to Donovan. So it's really a collaborative effort. It's really, I'll tell you, you watch it and you're just a common fan and you go to a practice and you watch communication, it's pretty impressive.
6: Yeah. Well, I was watching the communication today, and you guys have been, and you alluded to it already, and this is really more for the offense probably than the defense, although I'm sure the defensive calls will be much the same way. But it's going to be a very loud environment. You're going to hear the war chant over and over again. And you guys have been practicing. I didn't know if I was supposed to let this out of the bag, but practicing with the war chant in the background really loud. And, Chaylin, how has that been for you? First of all, let me ask you that.
8: I mean, it's been good. We're going to, like, a huddle offense this week just because of the noise. But the war chant at practice definitely gets annoying.
6: Yeah.
8: It's just part of the environment we're going to go play on Saturday.
6: Well, you've only got 3 more hours of it on Saturday, so that's the good news. Coach, as far as communication with your quarterback and and I guess your microphone speaking into his headset, his helmet. Any challenges there? Has it worked out well? Can he hear okay?
7: Well, we do coach to player every week, so there's some you're used to it, you know. But the difference is commanding it and saying it. If we go into a huddle situation, right? Quarterbacks, usually just communicating the protection or the run scheme real quick to the O line because we're all signaling to everybody. Well, when you get in a huddle, it's all coming out of the quarterback's mouth. So that's been an adjustment. Most of these quarterbacks you have in this era, they don't ever huddle.
6: Right.
7: They, from peewee up, right? So so it is new. And so it has been something we've had to practice and work on. But we've responded well. And, again, that doesn't mean that we're not going to do our normal stuff and tempo and do a lot of that no huddle. We're going to still do that. But we want to have the ability to huddle if it becomes an issue with the crowd noise.
6: Jalen, last thing, and we'll let you go here. I got to ask about your name, and we're going to have a Reed Jones here coming up. Not that that's not a great name, but, you might run into another Reed Jones. I'm not going to run into another Jalen Piney, I don't think, anytime soon. What's the background on your first name, and what's the nationality on Piney?
8: Piney's German, and then my first name was my mom's idea. My dad wanted to name me Alvin, but she did not let that happen, as you can see.
6: I wish she would have.
8: Yeah. I'm more of an Alvin, I think.
7: Alvin Johnny.
6: What's Jalen? I mean, what's the background there?
8: I have no clue, man.
6: She just pulled it out of thin air?
8: I'm sure she could tell you better than I could. That's
6: okay.
8: For sure.
6: Well, if I see her, I'll ask her. What's your middle name?
8: Luke.
6: Okay.
8: Yep.
6: Very good. All right, cool. Well, listen, good luck this week. Are you excited about this? I mean, it's going to be a neat environment. It's going to be obviously a huge challenge playing a team like Florida State, but, I mean, this is a pretty cool opportunity.
8: I mean, yeah, you always get excited for these big games, but you just strip the logo, and at the end of the day, it's football.
6: That's true. They're only going to play with 11, I'm sure of it,
8: yeah,
6: at a time. So
8: are we, so
6: it's exactly right.
8: Win.
6: Coach might try to sneak a couple extras.
7: Maybe they'll
6: play
7: with 12 and we'll get some penalties.
6: That would be good. That would be fine, Well, listen, good luck this week, man. I appreciate you. Go enjoy your dinner, and thanks for coming and hanging out with us.
8: Yep. Appreciate you having me on.
7: Thanks,
6: all right,
7: sir.
6: You bet. Jalen Piney, good stuff, man. Good job. I always count on the linemen, Coach. Those guys are always
7: awesome.
6: Always good interviews. That's good.
7: Alvin.
6: I think it's funny, though. I think I would have grilled my mom if my name was Jalen about how she came up with that. But, Alvin's a cool name, too.
7: I love that.
6: All right, so we were talking about the history. We're going to talk about this a lot on the broadcast on Saturday. And, again, it doesn't mean a hill of beans now, but it is pretty – it's a nice feather in the cap that this program has done so well against not only FBS opponents, but even in some cases Power 4 opponents. And you think about the Texas Tech trip in 14 – a touchdown, you missed by a touchdown there. The Colorado game, you guys were in it very much. I mean, there was a dropped ball that would have been a sure touchdown that could have made it even closer. Yep. I think about, the Ole Miss game, you guys up at the halftime.
7: Yep.
6: I mean, you think about today's environment, and heck, they might fire a coach at halftime nowadays the way things are going. You had the tough one at Arkansas State a couple years ago. I remember the Hawaii game, Coach. It was the first year after you had left.
7: Had a chance to win that one. Should have won. It actually should have won it. Had a false start penalty that cost us the game.
6: It was tough. That was Robbie Park.
7: Well, and I'll tell you this, and I don't know how – I'll be quick, but we're in a different era too. I mean, like, those games back then, 2014, 2013, 2011, we're playing a professional football team when we play Power 4.
6: Right.
7: I mean, you're playing a $30 million roster. It's different now. And I say that at the Power 4 level, not necessarily the Group of 5 level. But man, it is different. And these are some creatures, and there's a reason why they're getting paid the amount they're getting paid.
6: Yeah, I'm just going to say this. I was looking at it, and I did a little math today. And the average offensive lineman for Florida State is 323 pounds. They got some massive monsters up front for sure. We'll see how Reed Jones feels about that when we come back. Stick around. Nathan Brown Show continues from walk-ons in a moment. It's 7:23.
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0: All right, we are back here at Walk-Ons. See?
1: I jumped it. 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
0: Good? All right. Sorry, Damon. Try to jump the comeback there. My fault. I'm so eager to talk about football with our next guest, who is a defensive lineman. And again, excited to see the matchup. And again, the good news is the Bears know this should be the best test they face all year. They're going to see some good teams down the road here. We know that some of the other teams in the league have had some good success. And you look what Austin Peay is doing and Tarleton, obviously. But Florida State, like Coach said, a little bit different animal. Reed Jones, redshirt freshman D lineman from Tulsa, joining us. And Reed, let me ask you, I mean, how do you feel going into a game like this? And pump that mic up a little bit. And, you know, going to Doak Walker Stadium, playing at Florida State. I mean, again, you knew this game was on the calendar. You guys are focusing week by week. But, I mean, this is a pretty cool deal.
2: I'm extremely excited. You know, I can't wait to get down there, feel the atmosphere, the fans, the band, obviously. We've been listening to all week, you know. You know, I'm just excited. You know, I can't wait to get down there. It's going to be a great experience, and can't wait to play some football.
0: You're a little closer than Chaylen is. What was your recruitment like to Central Arkansas from Tulsa?
2: Initially, I'd gotten a text from Coach Ashburn, and got a text from him, and then he had came down for a visit, visited me at my school, and then got invited for a game day visit. Went down there and then did my official visit finally. And right then and there, I was like, I'm going to Central Arkansas.
0: What was it? I mean, how did you know?
2: It was just the people there. Like, the people in this town, Conway, I love the town. It's awesome. And the coaching staff and the players who I got introduced to coming in, I was like, it just seems like a great atmosphere. Seems like a great team, great coaching staff, and I was just, you know, just made me really excited to come here.
0: Yeah. So what's it been like so far? I mean, give me your thoughts on the year. It's had your ups and downs so far, obviously learning some life lessons. You guys came out of the gate and really have played very good defense from week one.
2: Mm-hmm. You know, I'm pretty excited for the rest of the season. I know we've had two wins, two losses, but both those losses, I know we could have won those. You know, we just kind of beat ourselves, and I know going forward, I believe in this team. I believe in our coaching staff, everybody who's involved with this organization, and I'm extremely, extremely excited for the rest of the season to go on, and I believe we can be anybody who steps on the field with us.
0: Ashton Daniels, their quarterback, has been around a little bit. He's a dual threat guy, so as a D lineman, what kind of things do you need to keep in mind as you face a dual threat quarterback versus a guy who's more of a pocket passer?
2: Definitely focusing on our pass rush lanes as far as going too high up in our rush, and making sure that we're just sticking with the plan. Don't try to be a hero. Maintain your gap and just don't let him get past you.
0: Sure. That's the idea, right?
2: Yeah.
0: Coach and I have talked about Coach Williams' defense and some of the complexities there. For the defensive linemen, what are some of the challenges there from a mental standpoint?
2: Okay, so you say that again,
0: just like the complexities of the defense and some of the challenges there, what are some of the things for you guys to really understand so the defense is effective from the defensive line standpoint?
2: Like the O-line?
0: I mean, just for you guys, you know, with Coach Williams, like, what do you guys need to really understand?
3: In his scheme.
2: Yeah, we're really just, you know, honestly, I don't really know as far as, like, the DBs and stuff. I know D-line, we're just kind of focused on just do your job, just maintain your gap, and I think we're really kind of we're gonna have some tricks in there a little bit, I think. Okay. As far as the defense standpoint, and just play our game, just do what we need to do.
0: Always defensive line for you, or did you play some offense in your career?
2: Mm-hmm. In high school, I was a tight end / H-back.
0: Okay.
2: And also, my freshman year in high school, I was the backup quarterback on our freshman team.
0: Okay.
3: Wow.
2: Yeah, because our starter had gone down, so I was kind of an emergency guy.
0: How'd that go?
2: I went in for two plays one game, and first play, I just took it and ran with it. You know, I was excited to get the ball finally.
0: Not like a quarterback, but a dual threat.
2: Yeah. Oh, yeah.
0: How about that?
2: Yeah.
0: And then?
2: And then second play, yeah, I rolled out, threw a ball. It was on the receiver. It wasn't on me. It was a good ball.
0: Okay.
2: I swear it was
0: so you didn't
2: ball.
0: Throw a pick?
2: No, I didn't throw a pick.
0: Well, that's something. That's
2: yeah,
0: good.
2: Yeah.
0: Any defensive linemen you look up to, guys you like watching in the NFL or even at the, you know, other colleges that you've seen there, you're like, guy's pretty good at that?
2: T.J. Watt is a big one. I'm a big Steelers fan. T.J. Watt is one that I look up to a lot. Obviously, I'm blanking on his name right now.
3: What team?
2: Rams. He just came back.
3: Aaron Donald.
2: Duh. Yeah, I'm sorry.
0: That's a good
3: one. He's been retired for a couple of years.
2: Yeah. Aaron Donald's a big one.
0: I was saying, when I hear Watt, I automatically think J.J., but obviously he's not playing anymore.
3: I do too.
0: The young kid's like T.J., of course.
2: Yeah.
0: I get that.
2: Yes,
0: so that's
2: yeah.
0: Good. Mm-hmm. Well, cool. How about school? What are you studying here?
2: I'm a community nutrition major.
0: What does that mean?
2: Just nutrition. I maybe want to be a sports nutritionist in the future.
0: Okay.
2: Dietitian.
0: Are you
2: sort of that?
0: Are you pretty touchy about your food?
2: A little bit. I try my best to eat as healthy as I can.
0: Want to see a bowl of grits over there?
2: No, that's pasta Alfredo over there.
0: Oh, okay. Very, very healthy. Okay. Listen, you got to keep
3: it's
0: your weight up, man.
3: It's carbing up.
2: Yeah, see, I got a carb up. Yeah.
0: Well, good luck this week, Reed. I appreciate you coming over.
2: Thank you very much.
0: All right,
2: Thank you for having me on.
0: All right, that's Reed Jones. Good stuff. What a character. That's funny.
3: Quarterback.
0: Yeah, there you go. Here's a good thing. I feel like, obviously, if he's got that kind of dual threat ability, if a ball gets popped up in the air,
3: no doubt,
0: he's got a shot to come down with it, maybe. So,
3: yeah,
0: maybe get a fluky turnover this week. That'd be good.
3: You know, the great thing about Chaylen and Reed are they're both high school recruits that have developed in our program. Both, you know, you heard Chaylen say he gained 40 pounds since he's been here, developed into what he's turned into. And Reed's probably the same story. I mean, Reed is, I mean, look at his body now. I mean, he's a grown man now. And it's just neat to watch those guys evolve. You recruit them as juniors and seniors in high school, and then now they're 22, 23 years old as they just matriculate through our program. That's fun for a coach.
0: You know, speaking of that, we haven't talked about recruiting in a while. I'm curious as this, and again, you just entered, you know, getting involved with the settlement.
3: Yeah.
0: And so you guys, you know, now have some money to dole out. You know, we have talked about how, you know, kind of an unfarmed part of the recruitment is JUCO.
3: Yeah.
0: And at your level, you guys have done a good job of taking advantage of that. Obviously, high school is sort of the thing you really want to be able to take advantage of, too. But over the last couple of years, and now that you guys have opted in, has recruiting the philosophy or the plan changed at all with some different resources?
3: Well, I think it naturally will. I think we're just in the beginning stages of this world we're in now. You know, I've said it, you know, it'll be a different looking team probably a year from now, maybe even 2 years from now, just having the resources that are readily available to us, you know, and the ability to give back a little bit to those players. But yeah, I mean, next week will be a big week for us. The off week, you know, we'll use it for heavy recruiting. We'll have visits. We'll get into the junior colleges as coaches, and we'll hit the road a little bit. So next week will be a big recruiting week for our program, and you know, I'm looking forward to kind of getting to, you know, we've got some commits already, high school kids, but there's more ahead for sure.
0: All right, we're back in a second at 7:35. We're here at Walk-Ons in Conway. We're gonna take a timeout. When we come back, we're gonna talk a little more about last week. Kind of put a bow on that one. Look ahead to Florida State. And obviously, we're going to talk about coach's relationship with the opponent's head coach, Michael Norvell. Very special connection between these two. So stick around. Got more coming up on the Nathan Brown Show here from Walk-Ons at Conway.
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1: 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A great place to take the family or catch the game. 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
0: All right, welcome back here to Walk-Ons. There has not been as much Michael Norvell and Nathan Brown footage put out as we've seen this week in about, 15 or 20 years, Coach. But it's been fun watching the old teammates hook up for some scoring plays back in the day. And, again, we haven't talked a lot about this. We mentioned, you know, Bobby Bowden is about as good as anybody who's ever done it. But Michael Norvell's in his seventh year. He's a proud UCA alum. He's been really good at this program over the years as well. We were talking about nutrition. And when Marie was mentioning that, obviously, he and his wife, Marie, have been really good about, putting a facility in here that helps students get the nutrition they need on campus, which is a cool thing. And he's been really good about it. Not every coach does that. So what are your memories of playing with him and what he's meant to you, I guess, in your professional career, too? I'm sure you guys have bounced things off each other and leaned on each other and probably just, been able to talk to each other about things outside of football.
3: Yeah, I mean, Mike's a true friend of mine. I mean, like at the end of the day, it's not like someone that I met after college or, through the professional world. I mean, Mike and I were teammates, and he's a couple years older than I am. So when I got to UCA as a player, he was one of the older guys. He kind of took me under his wing, and a guy like Ben Ferris, guy like Corey Cangelosi, Austin Cade. I mean, there was a group of guys that really just kind of embraced me as a young player. I don't know if they could see that I was going to have a chance to play early or just personalities meshed or whatever it was, but Mike, we just gravitated to one another. Really, really got to know him in a deeper level than just a teammate. Obviously, a great teammate, a great wide receiver, one of the greats to ever play here. But just such an open arm person. I mean, I spent time at their house. I mean, we would eat Thursday dinners after practice every week. Maria, his wife, they just gotten married, would cook. And I mean, golly, she could make some pasta and all that stuff. But like, just phenomenal people. I mean, at the end of the day, I say this all the time. Like I said this earlier, I love Mike to death, but I like Maria even more. Like, she's a sweetheart. Like, and I mean that, but just a dear friend and someone that, we've definitely, through the profession we're in, as far as being coaches, have stayed in touch and reflect and talk a lot and obviously respect him from afar. I think he's one of the best coaches in the country. I don't care what's going on down there. I don't know what is going on down there. But you're talking about a guy 2 years ago that was 13-0 and could have had any job in the country he wanted. He's fell on some injuries, fell on a quarterback that didn't work out. And, here we are. And that's a guy that can win no matter where he goes. And I'm biased, obviously, but I truly believe that. There's not a more detailed you know, innovative, forward-thinking, minded coach than Mike Norvell, I believe, in the country.
0: I do want to mention, too, a little free plug for my show. He is going to join us on 103.7 tomorrow. So those who, you know, remember Mike when he was a player and obviously have followed his career, as a lot of people around here have, he's going to join us tomorrow to talk about it. And I think it's great. Again, with all the things that are going on down there, his AD just got fired. You know, he's a little bit embattled down there. He's focused on a game this week. But for him to come on our show, you know, back in Little Rock on a Thursday, I think says a lot about him and who he is. And I think it's really great, and it shows his professionalism.
3: Well, and he cares about the state of Arkansas. I mean, that's one thing. He's originally from Fort Worth, but again, he spent 5 years here as a player at UCA. Maria's from Fort Smith, so they, she's still got family in the state. I know they've got a, you know, I don't want to speak out of turn, but they got a place here in Arkansas that they're able to come back to and spend some time at when they get a break. So the state of Arkansas means a lot to Mike Norvell, so it does not surprise me one bit that he would come on and spend some time with you guys. He's just that kind of person.
0: Well, he's put together a pretty good roster. Again, they are, you know, maybe haven't won as much as they have wanted to this year, but they had a real tough loss at home to SMU, and that's a good SMU team. I think we all know that. It's a team that was just in the playoffs. And, you know, Alabama, they had them down 21-3, and then they end up losing in a high-scoring affair last week. So, again, we know what kind of challenge we're up against. What stands out to you about the roster he's assembled?
3: Well, and I'll say this, as far as P4 games, I don't know that anybody's had a tougher schedule at this point, right? I mean, again, they played a talented Group of Five team in New Mexico State. They're, I mean, that's a team that could win that league that they're in, and they beat them, I don't know, 34-17 or whatever it was.
0: Right.
3: But then you go, you know, SMU was in the playoffs 2 years ago, right? Alabama's been in the playoffs every year they've existed, I think, right? So you're talking about two programs that are really, really at a high point in their program's history right now, and Florida State has had to go against them and been in each game. So one thing bounces here or there, and Florida State could be 3-0. And so they're just long. They're talented. You could tell that they're recruiting the top talent in the country. I mean, at the end of the day, I mean, you look at some of their transfers that they're able to get in their program, and then just schematically, you know, Mike's an offensive guy, and he's running his stuff, and he's running what succeeds. And you can see Ashton Daniels is getting more and more comfortable every week that he plays. He looked really, really good at times in the Alabama game. You can tell that he's getting understanding what Mike wants. But I think as well their defense flashes. Their defense flashes. I think he wants more consistency on that side of the ball. But man, they've got playmakers. I mean, they've got some of the top transfer portal recruits as far as stars go in the last class on that roster. And so it's easy to sit here and say that you know, they lost to SMU or they lost to Alabama. They're not very good. That's just not true. They are a uberly talented football team, in my opinion, probably the most, and again, we talked about probably being the largest crowd UCA's ever played in front of. You know, Missouri may have something to say about it a year ago, but probably the most best collection of talent, not to say the best team, I don't know, we'll see
0: right
3: as the year goes on, but the collection of talent, probably the best collection of talent that the UCA program has ever faced.
0: Yeah, Deuce Robinson is a standout at receiver, 6'6", 230. That's a wide receiver, not a tight end. 11 catches for 210. He's got a touchdown. Singleton's a versatile guy, running back and receiver. He's done a good job. And that's the thing. They've really spread the wealth, and that's part of his offense, Coach, is he gets it to the tight ends. He gets it to the running backs in the passing game. 26 catches by the receivers and 20 for the running backs and tight ends. So there's a lot to account for defensively.
3: Well, and I'm going to tell you, the Cromaw kid is going to be super. I mean, that's going to be one of the toughest guys we've ever had to tackle as a program. He'll wear number 32 on Saturday. He's special. He's elite. He is a absolute workhorse, hard to take down from the backfield. Obviously, Singleton's got the home run speed and can do all those things. Deuce is a one-on-one guy, can really get down the field. And then Ashton's a threat in the run game, right? You mentioned it earlier to Reed. I mean, he's a true dual threat guy and a big body guy. He's 230 pounds. So, you know, he had success at Auburn last year in that offense doing it in the SEC. So, yeah, it's a challenge. It's a challenge. And we're going to have to not only have our eyes in the right place, but we're going to have to get some creatures down when we get some one-on-one chances, and that's going to be tough to do. But look, that's why you play these games, and that's why you love the challenge. You know, our guys probably, it's not going to be hard to motivate our guys this week. I mean, look, you go into an atmosphere like this, it's, you know, whatever your adrenaline usually is at, let's notch it up about three strokes, because it just does that to you. You know, it's just, there's something unique, and that's amazing drug is adrenaline. And so what we've got to do is we've just got to stay composed. If stuff don't go right early, it's okay. It's okay. Like keep fighting, you know, and if we can get this, and I told our team this the other day, let's get through the first quarter with still fighting. with a fighting shot. Okay, well, that's goal one. Let's get to the second. Let's get to halftime within striking distance. And then you get to the third and fourth quarter, anything can – I mean, look, it just is what it is. So, yeah. You know, it's taking small goals to create a big goal, and that's what we're going to try to do.
0: I want to talk about Ashton, too, Coach, your outstanding linebacker. He's now second in the nation in tackles with 47. The leader's at 48, so he's right on his heels. And I would think for him, he knows how important he's going to be this week. But, again, what an opportunity. I mean, he's going to get a lot of opportunities, I'm sure, to make plays.
3: He is, and he's done a great job being an eraser at the second level. He's been special. I walked up to him and stretched today, and he just was nodding at me and smiling. And I said, "Are you just going to nod and smile?" And he just kept nodding. He's got that look in his eye right now, and I like it. He's playing at an All-American level, and we're going to need him to be special on Saturday to have a shot.
0: All right, we did a question. We didn't get the answer to it last week. We're going to not do a question about famous people from Tallahassee, but it is interesting to look at some of the famous people who have rolled through there over the years. We'll touch on that. Two-minute drill coming up. A little more on the unique travel situation for the Bears this week. They have been there's no room at the inn. I mean, a little bit shut out as far as hotels go, too, so some challenges there, but again, looking forward to an opportunity. It's a really, going to be a good memory and an interesting memory for these guys. Looking forward to it. 7:47, we're back. One more segment here from Walk-Ons at Conway. 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
11: 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That's what passing traffic sounds like when you're working just feet from the road. Arkansas law requires drivers to move to the farthest lane possible from stopped emergency service and utility vehicles. If a lane change isn't possible, slow to a safe speed and proceed with caution. Wow, hear the difference? Those workers do. When you see flashing lights, just move over. It's the law.
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0: All right. We are happy to be back here. One more segment tonight, and we will head to Tallahassee in the not-too-distant future. I will ask, I guess, about travel plans here at the end, Coach, but I know a charter flight a couple times this year. This is one of those. It would be a really, really long bus ride. So that's good news. We were talking about famous people from Tallahassee. None of this really matters, but it's just kind of fun for backstory. Cheryl Hines, who was on Curb Your Enthusiasm, had the pleasure of playing Larry David's wife on television and is the real-life wife of Robert F. Kennedy Jr., grew up in Tallahassee. Burt Reynolds, you know, played football at Florida State back in the day and was a pretty good actor. Smoking the Bandit, Stroker Ace. I mean, a lot of good films over there. Oh, absolutely. And, of course, his old teammate, Lee Corso, former
3: right.
0: Seminole.
3: That's right.
0: I don't know if you know who Roy Wood Jr. is. Very funny comedian. He's been on Comedy Central. He does stand up, and he's actually been on my show a couple times. Really good dude. He went to Florida A&M. I don't know where he's from originally, but he spent time in Tallahassee. And then T-Pain, coach, is a Tallahassee native.
3: Maybe he'll be there Saturday.
0: Fahim Rashad Najim is his real name, but that's T-Pain to you and me. Michael Norvell all over the record books. We're going to be facing him. Obviously, he will not be making any catches this week, although I'm sure he may want to suit up. You guys should play some catch a little bit just to kind of catch up that way. But he is second all-time in pass receptions here with 213 behind Desmond Smith, the great receiver out of Bentonville, and he is sixth all-time in receiving yards. He did chip in with 75 rushing yards in his career, too.
3: Yeah, we used to give him a sweep every now and then.
0: Yeah, yeah. He can move pretty good.
3: He can fly. Yeah. He was fast now. I mean, like, don't let the stature fool you.
0: He's also 14th all-time with 15 touchdown receptions. He got almost halfway to Ron Mallett, who ended up with 30. So that may be the most unbreakable record.
3: It's pretty impressive. Yeah. In this age, probably.
0: Well, like when if Tyler Hudson would have stuck around one more year, he would have got there.
3: Tyler did that in 3 years.
0: Yeah, no, exactly. So, all right, let's talk about, I guess the next couple of days. And again, you're trying to prepare. I mean, it's really almost impossible to prepare for an environment like that. You guys are playing loud music and trying to have distractions. But what are the things to kind of focus on in the last day that you've got really to get ready?
3: Yeah, I think the important thing in games like this are two things. Offensively, you've got to win on conversion downs. You got to win enough times on conversion downs to keep the ball, okay? If you keep the ball, you're keeping your defense on the sideline. You're giving yourself a better opportunity to get in plus range and then get a chance to score points. The big deal on defense to me, the second thing is keep play from the top down. You give up the big pass or the big play, you're going to die a fast death in these games. So you got to make them earn it. You got to get them down when you can get them down. If you give up 6, 8, 10 yards, that's okay. Get them down, play the next play. Don't give up the explosive plays, and we got to do well on third on conversion downs, whether that's third or fourth down on offense. And we should feel good about our chances if that happens.
0: Defensively, what are you expecting to see from them?
3: Well, they're very multiple. I mean, they're an attacking pro-style defense. I mean, look, in games like this, it's hard to tell. Are they going to be who they are, or are they going to be pretty base, right? Are they going to feel like their personnel is just outmanning an FCS program? They may. I don't know. We'll see. But they do a pretty creative third down package with their defensive front and blitzes. They like to play man coverage, some quarter stuff. They'll roll to cover three. I mean, it's not anything we haven't seen. They're just doing it with probably a little faster and longer guys, and that's just facts. And then there's no gray area there. It's just what we're about to see. So we're excited about the opportunity and looking forward to it.
0: The answer to last week's question, Cape Girardeau, was Rush Limbaugh.
3: I looked that up, actually, when you told me to do that.
0: I love that.
3: Yeah,
0: that's good.
3: Rush Limbaugh.
0: Okay.
3: Limbaugh. I did not know that.
0: That was our one famous guy from Cape Girardeau. A lot
3: that's
0: more
3: cool.
0: For Tallahassee this week. And, again, for those who are making the trip down there, it is going to be an absolute circus. It's family day. This game is sold out. And, again, you're not going to have too many Power 4 teams that are going to be sold out against an FCS opponent, but it will be this week. And so it'll be an incredible environment. Florida A&M, which is also in Tallahassee, is also having a home game this weekend, which, again, made it very difficult for the Bears and a lot of other people who are trying to get rooms this week. So you all are staying in
3: Valdosta, Georgia,
0: which is about an hour away from Tallahassee.
3: Yeah, it's maybe a little more than an hour. So it's not ideal. There's been teams that we, in the – like UNA played them, 3 years ago? They stayed in Valdosta. I mean, this isn't not normal. Apparently, Tallahassee's not easy to get a full-service hotel in.
0: I know what I'm doing. I retire. I'm opening some hotels in Tallahassee.
3: Yeah, no doubt.
0: Sounds like the move.
3: Something. But, again, it is what it is. I don't mind a little commute. It doesn't bother me. We're still going to fly into Tallahassee so that we can fly out of Tallahassee right after the game.
0: Yeah.
3: So it's just a little bus ride on Friday when we get there. It won't be a big deal.
0: All right, let's do our two-minute drill here, Coach. And my first question is, and I mean literally dream. We talked about dreams last week a little bit. Do you ever dream about playing again? Like, do you ever have dreams about that you're playing?
3: Literal dream?
0: Yeah, either now or going back to your days, like you're having dreams of playing.
3: Yeah, I probably have. I mean, I don't do it often, but I mean, I would say yes, it has happened.
0: Okay, completely different question. What's your go-to ice cream flavor?
3: Cookies and cream.
0: Cookies and cream. What is your favorite non-football Mike Norvell story?
3: Oh, gosh.
0: I should have given you a heads up on this one.
3: Yeah, that's a good one. Well, I mean, you can start with the cornrows, right?
0: Yes.
3: The hairstyle. I mean, that's obviously been internet candy, right, for everybody over the years. Tons. I'll tell you this. Like, I said this the other day. It kind of equates to football, but, like, when he became a graduate assistant, I was going into my junior year. And so Mike had this conversation. He kind of pulled me to the side and, like, pulled me real close. And he's like, hey, Nate, I'm just being honest with you. Like, we can't have the same relationship we've had the last couple of years. I mean, I'm taking this coaching deal. And so I look at that I look at it and I fast forward 2 years from there, and I was doing the same thing. I was coaching teammates. You know what I mean?
0: Yeah.
3: And so I watched him do it and be so mature about it. I know that's not a fun story, but that's what comes to mind. Just why does that dude have so much success? Why was he a Division I head coach at Memphis at 34 years old? Because he was businesslike from the start. He was serious from the start. He took everything serious. So that doesn't mean that we still hung out a little bit. You know?
0: Sure.
3: But you know what I'm saying? Like,
0: right.
3: He took it very serious, and that was cool. But, man, Thursday, I think about it, I mentioned earlier, Thursday evening after practice, we'd always go eat with Mike and Maria. They had a little black lab that always would come up and mess with you while you were eating. I mean, they lived in a rental house right there close to the stadium. They just opened their arms to us. And again, like Mike and Maria are just sweet people. They always have been. And, you know, he's a dear friend of mine.
0: Well, we're past 2 minutes, but as we wrap, it obviously wouldn't be good for him if he loses to the Bears. But I do want to ask you one more time to heap praise on a guy that you're trying to compete against on Saturday. But what's he meant to the program, I guess?
3: He's a difference maker. I mean, and to be real quick, he understands what programs need and how to develop programs. So when he initially started giving back to our program, it was about nutrition. It was about building your program on things you don't think about. You think about buildings and this and locker rooms and that, and it's like, no, I know what a program makes and sustains a program. I'm going to give these guys calories. I'm going to spend my money, Maria's money, to give back for their program to put calories in their body after they work out, after they practice, for during snacks and stuff during the day. I mean, it's just – and, again, he's given more than just to that. But that in itself is such a logical thing to give to a football program. Makes so much sense. You can tell he's a coach.
0: Good luck this week. Appreciate it. By the way, no coaches show next week on the bye week. We'll be back the following week to recap this one and look ahead to another conference game against Abilene Christian. Kickoff on Saturday is at 2 o'clock Central Time. We'll join you at 1 o'clock all across the UCA Radio Network. Thanks for being with us tonight. This has been the Nathan Brown Show from Walk-Ons. Good night, everybody.

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0: time for Oaklawn Game Day, presented by Oaklawn Sports. 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Now, here are your hosts, Justin Acree and Oaklawn's Vice President of Racing and Wagering, Zach Gillum.
1: Welcome in this week to Oaklawn Game Day. Justin Acree and Zach Gillum, and looking forward to an opportunity maybe for Arkansas to get another win, Zach. At least here's hoping.
2: Yeah, absolutely. I mean, very tough schedule. We've been saying it all summer. The nation has been saying it all summer. One of the toughest schedules in the country. So not that Tulsa's an easy team, but it's definitely going to be one of the easier games remaining. So need it. Let's hope the team goes out, plays well, and we get that W.
1: Yeah, exactly. Instead of having to fight like nine Lions, you only got to fight one Lion this week. So hopefully that's manageable for Arkansas. All right, we got to talk about Oaklawn Sports and our friends at FanDuel, Zach, and give people all the pertinent information on how to get in on an account for those who haven't done it. And again, there's always new incentives for those of you who've been holding out and just watching from afar. And maybe some people are out there and paying attention to things like we've got that college football challenge where you're not really wagering anything, but you get an opportunity for bonus bets. There are people who maybe haven't dipped their toe in the water, Zach, and there are plenty of reasons why to do it now.
2: Yeah, you know, I love Major League Baseball and F1 and golf and all this other stuff that keeps me active in the summer. Some people just like football, just like basketball, and maybe they haven't joined. So if you have not, this is for you. $250 in bonus bets guaranteed when you bet $5 in your first 5 days. So very easy. Sign up, make your deposit, make your $5 bet, and see those bonus bets come rolling in. And then this weekend, those new customers can also take advantage of a bet $1, get $100 in bonus bets if 1 point is scored in the Illinois-Ohio State game. So Okay. Those are two things for the new customers. And then reoccurring, you see it daily. If you're logging in and looking, there are profit boosts galore. They're all over the place. They're for all different sports. Sometimes they're specific, just like we used to have for a specific sport, maybe a specific game. And then others are more generic. You can use them for many sports, across sports, in the same game, or just as a single. So many ways to get down, boost up those bets, new customers get in, earn those bonus bets, and make sure you're having fun.
1: All right. I like that. Also mentioned, every week we're going to keep you on the countdown to racing, 65 days away from live racing at Oaklawn for Black Friday. Reminder, the day after Thanksgiving, we're going to get back at it. And general information for everything going on at Oaklawn, it's oaklawn.com. We'll give you all the deets on Arkansas-Tulsa. We've got UCA playing Florida State this weekend with an intriguing side story there. And then we've got Arkansas State and Kennesaw State. We'll dive in on all that, plus all the SEC action. Zach, we got a ton of ranked opponents going at it this weekend in the SEC, so I can't wait to share some of the odds on those games. And I think there's some really good values in there, too, for whatever I know. Oaklawn, speaking of Oaklawn.com, the event center, Zach, added a couple of new things recently, and we've got a big show coming up Friday night we've been talking about for a while.
2: Cooper Allen coming up 25th. Those tickets are still available, so if you're looking to get out this weekend, come over to Oaklawn, Cooper Allen, and then many things to also do. We're going to dive into those games. A lot of fun stuff. Then Matt Matthews, hopefully you got your tickets because those have been sold out since they went on sale. And then this is going to be a lot of fun. Thanksgiving weekend, we have the Nutcracker Suite at Oaklawn. So this is going to be the Ballet of Arkansas presents the Nutcracker. So that's Saturday night. We will have a showing of that. Then Sunday, we have a reading of, it's going to be Story Time with Sugar Plum and Friends. And then we'll have a matinee of the Nutcracker that Sunday afternoon. So really excited about that Thanksgiving weekend, which is also opening weekend, as you said, 65 days away.
1: Well, you know, I'm very touchy about Thanksgiving, Zach. That is my favorite holiday of the year, and I like to keep it pristine and separated from Christmas. But if we're going to do a Nutcracker showing, I'm okay with that. You know what I mean? I like to give Thanksgiving its due, let it have its celebration. But, you know, listen, you want to go check out the Nutcracker and start turning the page to the Christmas holiday? That's a great way to do it, and it's all under one roof at Oaklawn. Josh Turner again coming up on December 18th. We've got the Celtic women's Silver Bells Christmas tour coming up on December 17th. So lots of fun things coming up that are very holiday themed, and some not so much.
2: But yeah, and one thing to that point on Christmas, I don't know if this is one of my first, I'm getting old, or maybe my memory, I'm losing it.
1: Mm-hmm.
2: When did we start putting up Christmas lights in, like, October?
1: Well,
2: like,
1: you know, those friends. They're like Halloween's. Okay. When Halloween's over, they're going right to Christmas. And I think, again, Thanksgiving has been shortchanged. It needs better decorations. It needs better movies. And it's, you know, that's why everybody sort of goes right to Christmas, because they have both of those things lined out. There are a couple of good Thanksgiving movies, but anyway, we can talk about this on another show at another time. Other things going on, just check out Oaklawn.com again. We don't talk about the

0: mom, sister, and Oakland Game Day co-host. Let's talk about that.
1: Yeah, I need to work on that.
0: Yeah, well, Christmas is almost here. Don't worry, buddy. I'll work on yours. Pop's Lounge, of course, don't forget. We got music on Fridays and Saturdays. Parker Francis Band this weekend on Friday and Saturday night from 9 p. to 1 a. And then don't forget Comedy Night. Mark your calendar September 30th. That's always a good time. And speaking of comedy, Roger Scott's funny. Even when he's doing trivia, you can catch him in the main line on Thursday night starting at 6:30. Let's dive in on some football, Zach, and the national championship odds. I feel like they should be moving more than they have. It's been kind of a Texas team that knocked off Ohio State earlier this year, yet they continue to look up at Ohio State as the second choice in the national championship odds.
1: Yeah, and right now looking at it, Ohio State up there at plus 500, Texas at plus 550, Georgia slowly dropping down. They are at plus 600, Notre Dame plus 650, Miami and Florida at plus 750, Indiana's at plus 800. Then we get our first big gap. LSU's at 17-1, Ole Miss 19-1, Oregon 25-1, Alabama 27-1, the Volunteers 33-1, Florida undefeated for the first time in 7 years or so at 33-1, and then Texas Tech 35-1.
0: Yeah, speaking of passing big tests, Ole Miss with a huge one last weekend, and we'll see if their odds move up after they try to pass another big one this week. They are actually an underdog at Florida this week. That's a great matchup. Also, I want to mention Indiana, Zach. We haven't talked enough about them. Undefeated again after the national championship. A lot of people thought Mendoza's gone. Huge drop off. Well, the guy that replaced him has 10 touchdowns and no interceptions, and he's right around 70%. So I would say maybe there's something to the culture that's been built at Indiana and the way they operate. So Kurt Cignetti continuing for now. They've got some bigger challenges coming up down the road. Let's talk about SEC odds, though, Zach. We will touch on the Big Ten in a second and look at Indiana. They are now the second choice, by the way, in the Big Ten. But the SEC, as far as that goes, Georgia, we were all pretty impressed with what they did last week. And I don't know that they were particularly motivated considering they were practicing on the sideline in between series. And yet they still rolled to victory pretty comfortably and again covered. They have not missed covering so far this year. They're 3-0 against the spread. Arkansas now 0-3 against the number. Hopefully that trend changes for Arkansas this week and they get their first win and cover this week. But anyway, Georgia, your favorite in the SEC for the moment.
1: Yeah, Georgia favored and rolling. They're plus 210. Texas not too far behind at plus 240. Then you have Ole Miss, as you mentioned, after that big win, plus 750. Now might be the time to buy there. Alabama 10-1, LSU 11-1, Florida 13-1.
0: I have to look at their schedules again, but I'm telling you, to get plus money on the favorite in the Big Ten right now in Ohio State, admittedly, Oregon's already stumbled. Penn State, I'm still trying to figure out how good they're going to be under Matt Campbell in his first year. USC has not been impressive. We all know about Michigan, you know, really shocking near loss to Western Michigan. Then they come back and beat Oklahoma, but now I'm not so sure how good that win was because Oklahoma hasn't looked very good the last couple of weeks. So I don't know what to expect. But Ohio State, to me, Zach, seems like a bargain at plus 130.
1: I agree. I mean, they clearly look like the best team. No shade to Indiana. Indiana looks great. My only question is, in this era, do they need to win that game? Does it matter to them? It should matter to them, but I don't know. We'll find out later. Ohio State plus 130. Indiana's plus 230. Oregon's at plus 600. Penn State 12-1. USC 15-1. Michigan at 30-1.
0: I'm trying to think of what the Utah State nickname is. I think it's the Beehive State, but I could be making... Oh, yeah, I'm right. I just Googled it while I was getting set here. I'm going to tell you this. Pick your favorite Beehive State team and roll with it, I think. Texas Tech has looked very flawed early. I don't know why. They've obviously got a very well-spent roster, but they have not looked very impressive. In fact, I'm going to talk about them coming up when we get into the games this week. I think they don't cover this week. They've struggled to do so early in the season. But you got BYU as the second choice in the Big 12. Utah as the third choice. We were all impressed with the way that they handled their business against Arkansas. Utah on the road this week at Iowa State. If they can score a bunch on that Iowa State defense, although it is a team that's pretty limited offensively right now, I will be very impressed. But I think Utah and BYU, both really good bargains in the Big 12 too.
1: Yeah, to your point, Texas Tech odds continue to grow. They were pretty big minus money preseason. They are now plus 145. Then BYU's at plus 490. Utah at 550. Houston's 11-1. Kansas State also 11-1.
0: The reason I might lean Utah in that matchup is because Utah is at home in the BYU matchup, I believe. So we looked at their schedule. I think Utah's got a really favorable schedule. Admittedly, they've got some tough games coming up too, and there are some good quality teams in this league. But I really like either one of BYU or Utah to me over Texas Tech for the value, at least, if not just because I like them better than the other team, than Texas Tech anyway. All right, here we go. Let's get into some games, Zach, this week. And we'll touch on the other conferences as we get a little bit deeper into this thing. But Thursday night, you got a pretty decent game. And then I love Friday night's matchup after what Northwestern did to Colorado last week. But let's first touch on Liberty Coastal Carolina, your Thursday night appetizer for college football. We've also got an NFL game we'll get to in a little bit here.
1: Yes, Liberty right now 2.5-point favorite in this Thursday matchup, total 50.5.
0: All right, Friday night, Northwestern blowing out Colorado last week after their players had talked trash about Northwestern Stadium before they entered. Apparently, Coach Sanders has dismissed some of the players off his team.

0: for conduct unbecoming or detrimental, however you want to phrase it. But Northwestern got a big O in the right place, have not lost a game. Indiana, we just talked about, quarterback's been impressive. They are at home on a Friday night, but you always got to watch out for these teams, Zach. I'm always afraid of non-Saturday games when you got a road team, you know, going, especially a ranked team on the road. Indiana at least gets to be at home on Friday night, but this is not going to be an easy one, I don't think.
1: No, almost a 3-touchdown favorite, too, so need to be awake, even as a big favorite. They are -20.5, total 49.5.
0: I wouldn't be surprised to see Northwestern cover the number, but obviously I'm going to ride with the Hoosiers at home. All right, there are a number of ways to bet Tulsa and Arkansas. Zach, correct me if I'm wrong, this opened a little bit higher and has moved in favor of Arkansas, is that right? Or, excuse me, has moved in favor of Tulsa, rather? Did it open at 9.5, or was it always around a touchdown?
1: So, opened at 9.5 preseason.
0: Okay.
1: And then this week it opened at 7.5, and it dipped to 6.5 at one point. So, when it got to 6.5, that was interesting to me. To move across that 7.5 number is pretty big, as we've talked about over the years. But it is now back to 7.5, so Arkansas -7.5, but it is even money on that 7.5. Totals at 50.5.
0: Okay. So, the thing about Tulsa is, for those who missed it, and we're going to talk a lot about quarterback injuries this week, their starter is out. Their backup played last week, though, wasn't really impressive, around 50% passing, which by today's standards is pretty tough. But Arkansas obviously has had its issues offensively, too, and Tulsa's already got the best win between the two on the season, knocking off Oklahoma State on the road. There are a number of other ways to wager on this, Zach, and I like some of these opportunities, I think, for people. There are bands, I guess, like bands of scores. So let's talk about some of the options there, and then we'll get player props, I think, later in the week. We talked about this last week. As some of these players become more familiar to the odds makers, you get a little bit more of that as we get through the season. And then there's another one on betting a team to score 50 points or more. So let's get into some of the other options here.
1: Yeah, and last week, KJ Jackson, you had Sutton Smith. So, yeah, just check back for the player props later in the week. But as far as those bands, Arkansas to win by 1 to 6 points is plus 430. 7 to 12 points, also plus 430. So, obviously, right there in that spread range. Flip side, you think Tulsa's going to win by 1 to 6 points, plus 600. 7 to 12 points, plus 950. And you have those bands go all the way up to Arkansas, 37 to 42 points at 40 to 1. And then you mentioned a team to score 50 plus points. If you think Arkansas can score 50 plus this weekend, right now 18 to 1, and if you're looking for either of these, they're under the title scoring. So you start out under same game parlay, and if you just scroll a little to the right, scoring is about your fifth option currently.
0: So you said Arkansas 6 to 12 specifically is a little over 4 to 1.
1: Correct. Plus 430 is 7 to 12.
0: Oh, 7 to 12. Okay. That's a really interesting option, I think. Okay, that might be something to consider, everybody. And again, if you want to just maybe hedge with Tulsa winning a close matchup, too, you can still come out ahead regardless of what you wager. If you wager the same amount on maybe Tulsa 1 to 6 and Arkansas 7 to 12.
1: Anyway. And I've seen people that like to bet on the bands. Typically, their main bet is going to be, say, Arkansas, the -7.5.
0: Mm-hmm.
1: Say that's their, you know, 2-unit bet, 3-unit bet, and then they'll come put 1 unit or, you know, $5, a smaller bet on the band just because the odds are bigger.
0: Yeah. Okay, I like that. Huge matchup. Which orange wins, the bright orange of Tennessee or the burnt orange of Texas? The Horns going on the road. Kind of sleptwalked over UTSA last week, Zach. Not real impressive offensively, but certainly very solid defensively. This line has grown in favor of Texas as the week has worn on, but still well under a touchdown.
1: Yeah, currently 4.5 is the line. Texas on the road, total at 55.5.
0: Zach, remind us before we dive in on the line on the Illinois-Ohio State prop bet for new players.
1: So on the Illinois-Ohio State for new customers, sign up, make a $5 deposit, make a $1 bet, and as long as 1 point is scored in that game, get a $100 bonus bet back in your account.
0: I won't guarantee anything, but I'm pretty sure a point's going to be scored. Illinois is 2-1. They are at Ohio State. This is the first road game of the year for the Illini and Brett Bielema. Ohio State, a huge favorite. Wouldn't surprise me if Illinois covered, but I don't know that I feel great about this one either way. But we'll see how Illinois performs on the road for the first time. They've already lost once at home.
1: Yeah, Ohio State almost a 4-touchdown favorite here. -27.5, total 54.5.
0: All right, I feel pretty good about this one, and you guys might think I'm crazy, and when we come back here next week, I may say, uh-oh, my bad. But Sam Houston is 3-0 against the numbers, Zach. They are not super sexy offensively, but they've been holding teams down pretty well defensively. Texas Tech has not covered a single game in their three attempts. Sam Houston is a gigantic road underdog on a short road trip this weekend. So I'm going to take Sam Houston here, catching the points. I certainly don't expect them to beat the Red Raiders, but but I do think they can cover the number. Still a relatively new team at the FBS level, so people may not be as familiar with their program, but they were really, really good at the FCS level, won a national championship, and have been very competitive in their early days as an FBS member. I think they can hang in there with Texas Tech, and I mean, you know, again, even if it was at 29, I think I'd feel pretty good about Sam Houston.
1: Yeah, and I mean, Tech coming off that big win over Houston last week, so who knows, might have to put on some Band-Aids, might be knocked up a little bit. But they're 34.5-point favorites this week over Sam Houston State, total 55.5.
0: Yeah, I think, again, you get emotional letdown. You play a big conference game, and then you have a little bit of a letdown here for Sam Houston. It's an opportunity to shock the world. I think they're going to go in guns blazing. Georgia, again, we were all impressed. I didn't think they gave a particularly great effort last week and still were able to easily win. Oklahoma has been one of the big head-scratchers early in the season. This feels like a little bit of a sucker line with this game being played in Athens, but I like Georgia at home to cover the number. And I will say this. With FanDuel and Oakland Sports, you're getting a little better number than you're getting in a lot of other places. It's under 2 touchdowns right now.
1: Yeah, this one did surprise me a little bit. But as you said, Oklahoma's been a head-scratcher so far this season. It is an SEC matchup. So Georgia right now favored by a little less than 2 touchdowns. 13.5 is the number. Total 44.5.
0: And the odds makers obviously expecting a hangover for Ole Miss, Zach. Emotional win against LSU, poured a lot into it. And Florida had an emotional win, too, let's be real. They had a very high-scoring, tight one that they were able to win over against Auburn. And this line will really surprise some people. I like the over a little bit here, as long as the offenses aren't, again, hung over from last week's emotional wins. I think both teams are going to score some points here. But you got Ole Miss as a road dog in Gainesville this weekend.
1: Yes, and DJ was very surprised. We talked about this one Monday night, and I told him at that point, just looking at the odds, I thought it might grow. I think Florida might become a bigger favorite. At that point, it was 2.5, and, you know, I'm right every once in a while. Mm-hmm. Florida now a 3.5-point favorite, total at 58.5.
0: Well, I'm glad that he shares our shock at this one, our surprise at this one on the initial line. But again, I understand it. You got to think about all the factors. Ole Miss is certainly really good. I usually will ride with the best quarterback, even when the team's on the road, and obviously Ole Miss has that. All right, this is a super intriguing game, I think. Iowa still looking to be consistent offensively, but they did really impress me last week, Zach. And Iowa State, I would say the same thing for. Admittedly, for most of our listeners, I watch these two teams more closely than most people around here do. Iowa blew up offensively against a lesser than after the Iowa State game, which is always physical and emotional. Same for Iowa State. I was impressed the way they bounced back and played well and won easily going away, covering their number. Iowa going on the road at Michigan, a team that still I'm not sold on 100%, especially on the offensive side of things. Do expect a low-scoring affair. So do the odds makers. I'd still play the under. It's right around 40. And Iowa is catching some points this week at Michigan. I could see the Wolverines winning by a field goal, but if you're going to give me 5.5, I'll take it.
1: Yeah, and that's what it is. Michigan right now, 5.5, total 39.5.
0: Okay, just keep that one in mind. I expect a hard-fought, low-scoring slobber knocker, typical Iowa football, and frankly, it's how Michigan looks like they're going to play all year, too. All right, let's get into a couple of these SEC games, Zach. These are ranked opponents taking each other on. A&M shocked the world last week, blowing it at home. Kentucky kind of took it to them last week in College Station, going to Baton Rouge, and this is a get-right game for for LSU against A&M, and maybe the Aggies rallied the troops after a tough one last week. But, we'll see what's left over here. Again, LSU, again, emotional loss, tough game. You know, I think you got to kind of put your foot down here. You can't afford to go back-to-back losses.
1: No, I don't think you can at all. Both teams really need the win. LSU at home, 8.5-point favorite currently, total at 51.5.
0: And I will tell you, I didn't expect Mizzou to fight their way into the top 20 at this point in the season, but here we are. And then I also didn't expect Mississippi State to be in the top 25. Early returns, pretty good for them so far, and they've been really impressive offensively. This should be a fun one to watch in Starkville this weekend. Both teams ranked in the top 23.
1: Yeah, Mississippi State's quarterback's looking good. Missouri, again, kind of surprising everyone, like you said, being in the top 20. But Mississippi State, the favorite here at home, 5.5 points is the line, total at 58.5.
0: All right, let's get into a couple of in-state teams, and I've got a bonus pick for you as well that I kind of like. Kennesaw State, A-State, they have one mutual opponent. It is West Georgia. They both blew the Wolves out by a significant margin. So we'll see which team's blowout will stand up better, and A-State gets the home field advantage, which is why they're the favorite on the line.
1: Yeah, almost a touchdown favorite. 6.5 points is the current line, total at 52.5.
0: I think this would be a super fun game to watch. You've seen a couple of teams that can really score it, and I think that ought to be a blast. I hope this game is intriguing. You've got the UCA matchup here. As far as history goes, Mike Norvell, the former star receiver for the Bears, is now the head coach at Florida State. He's a little embattled. His AD's already been fired. A lot of people are calling for his head. And I think there are probably some years where maybe he could have called off the dogs early. But I got to think for his own well-being, he's got to try to put it on his alma mater a little bit. Taking on his former quarterback, Nathan Brown, and the UCA Bears in Tallahassee this weekend, Zach. It's a 2 o'clock central kick, and one that I know UCA fans have been looking forward to for a long time, to be able to go to Doak Walker. I believe this will be the largest crowd the school has ever played in front of. You know, pretty cool deal for the Bears and for their players to be able to go down there and take on an ACC team.
1: Yeah, this is going to be really fun to watch, and I hope they go up there, put up some points, have fun doing it. Florida State, 44.5 point favorite, total at 60.5.
0: After what they did at Alabama offensively, scoring, I think, 36 last week or 38, Zach, and they were up early in that game, the line does not surprise me. UAPB's off this week. Here's my bonus pick this week, Zach. Mercer is at Abilene Christian, and again, I will put this in the Iowa State category. I probably watch a little more FCS football than a lot of our listeners do, but I like Abilene Christian this week. They put up a heck of a fight and were able to hold off Idaho on the road last week, and when you look at the record, not very impressive, but they were picked as the co-favorites to win their league this year. And Mercer, I'm not real impressed with, especially on the offensive side of things. I think Abilene Christian gets this thing done by a touchdown this week, and they're favored by, 3.5, I think, Zach. Is that the number currently?
1: That is the number. And if you're looking for this one, make sure you look under NCAA FCS. Abilene Christian, 3.5 point favorite, total 49.5.
0: All right, don't make a fool out of me, Wildcats. Go get it done. And then, of course, Central Arkansas gets a week off, and then they will play at Abilene Christian in a couple of weeks. So there you go. All right, let's flip the script over to the NFL. And we're going to get into against the spread a little bit more as we go through the season on both sides. And it's funny, Zach, because there are dozens of teams in the college ranks that have perfect records against the number, and there's only a handful of teams in the NFL. It just shows you how great the parity is in the NFL. Also, there are only, obviously, 32 teams in the NFL, and there are 130 teams or so in the FBS, so you're going to get more chances, I guess, at the college level. All right, Buffalo, Cincinnati, Vegas. Didn't expect that one. Minnesota, all perfect against the number, along with the New Orleans Saints. Hello. The New York Jets, San Francisco, all are 2-0. You got a couple of 1-0-1 teams against the number. The teams that have not covered yet, Atlanta, Detroit, Green Bay, Miami, Philly. The Chargers, Zach, we've been talking about them. I don't know that too many people expected them to be 0-2 early in the year. Tampa and Houston have yet to cover as well so far. We'll dive into games in a second. Super Bowl odds, Zach. The Rams are your favorites here. And again, huge value on whatever team you want to ride with.
1: Yeah, the Rams at plus 650 are still your favorites. The Bills at plus 800. The Seahawks plus 900. Ravens at plus 950. The 49ers are 10-1. The Eagles are at 14-1. The Chiefs are also 14-1. Bengals 17-1. The Lions 19-1. You have the Patriots at 20-1. The Jags 22-1. Texans 22-1. The Broncos at 25-1. Cowboys, hey, they're looking pretty good, 25-1.
0: Yeah.
1: Vikings at 27-1. Your Saints at 60-1. Hey, you never know. They're surprising me right now.
0: Well, I wanted to reiterate this too, and again, for those who are curious about the plus minus. Plus, again, if you bet 100, whatever number is plus is what you're going to get. So if it's plus 900, for example, you bet 100, you win 900. But again, if you bet 10, you win 90. So again, on these futures ones, because the odds are so astronomical, you don't have to bet a ton to get a really nice return. And on the minus side, again, it's whatever that number is what you're going to bet to win 100. So if it's minus 134, you bet 134 to win 100. Again, you can wager whatever you want, but that's what it's based on. And then, you know, it's like the common denominator stuff we did back in grade school, and you have to sort of whittle it down. You can figure it all out. No big deal. All right, here's the deal. Start with pick the right team and go from there. That's the hard part. All right, let's talk about the AFC and the NFC, Zach, and our odds there.
1: Yeah, looking at the AFC, the Bills are favorite, plus 350. The Ravens at plus 460. The Chiefs at plus 600. The Bengals at 750. The Patriots at 950. Texans 11-1. Over on the NFC side, not a shocker, Rams are favorite. They're plus 350. Seahawks are at 480. 49ers are at 5-1. The Eagles are at plus 650. The Lions are at 950. The Vikings 13-1. Cowboys back at 13-1 as well.
0: Michael Penix is back at quarterback, Atlanta at Green Bay. Are kicking off our action this weekend on Thursday night with the Packers a favorite at home. No surprise.
1: Yeah, and this Thursday night football, don't forget you can link your Prime account, track your bets while you're watching the game on your TV. It's very cool. Packers 5.5 point favorites, total 43.5.
0: Sunday action. Boy, I did not expect Cleveland to beat Tampa at Tampa last week. Zach, that was the biggest shock about of the week. weekend for me. Carolina, well, I guess the Saints beating the Ravens is a pretty big surprise too. Carolina has been scoring a bunch of points. I got to love the over here, Zach. I'm a little surprised how low it was. Carolina's averaging 46.5 points a game. Admittedly, they had a big outpouring the first week and a loss to the Bears. But I still think the over is the play here. Carolina at Cleveland this week.
1: Yeah, and Judkins, the running back for the Browns, has his highest projected stats for this week. So I'm with you. I think the total is very intriguing. The Panthers, 2.5-point favorites, total 41.5.
0: All right. The Jets are at Detroit this week.
1: And the Lions, 6.5-point favorites in this one, trending towards 7. So be a lookout if you're wanting to jump on that game. I recommend doing it now if you're looking at the Lions side of things. Total 47.5.
0: Pats and Jags?
1: Jags, 2.5-point favorites, total 45.5.
0: The Texans and the Colts got a divisional game going here. Colts heartbreaker earlier in the week to Kansas City.
1: Yeah, one of my favorite angles, a dog at home in a divisional game. Colts, your underdog. Texans, 2.5-point favorites, total 42.5.
0: Interesting. Okay. Chargers at the Bills, Zach. And Chargers desperately need a win, but I don't think that Josh Allen wants to help them out at all.
1: No, and the Bills, 7.5-point favorites in this one, total 50.5.
0: Zach, you know what's best when you got a short week? It's to play the Dolphins. Chiefs are going on the road, and they are playing in Miami this week. As long as the guys don't hang out on South Beach too much, I think it got a great shot to go win this one easily.
1: Yeah, double-digit favorites, 10.5 points, the current line, total 45.5.
0: Who am I kidding? How they could play this game on South Beach, and it wouldn't matter. Bengals at Steelers, another divisional game this week.
1: Yeah, Bengals, 3.5-point favorites in this one. And again, on the road. So Steelers, the home dog, total 42.5.
0: All right, got about 1.5 minutes left here. Got to talk about quarterback injuries. It's a big storyline this week. Seahawks at Commanders, Marcus Mariota in for Jaden Daniels, who's out injured, which is why the line is what it is, more than likely.
1: Yeah, Seahawks, 6.5-point favorite, total at 40.5.
0: Dart out, Jameis Winston in. Let's see. New York at home, man, against the Titans.
1: He looked rough. 2.5-point favorite. The Giants are your favorites here. Total at 39.5.
0: Hey, you give the old man another week to prepare the lookout. He had to shake off some rust in that loss the other day. Cardinals and Niners, Zach. Cardinals surprising early win in the season. Niners have looked rock solid. They are at home as a big favorite.
1: 49ers, 8.5-point favorites in this matchup, total 47.5.
0: Speaking of backup quarterbacks, Carson Wentz in a hideous game in Chicago. Rainy day leads him to a 9-3 victory. Buccaneers licking their wounds after losing last week to Cleveland. They got to bounce back, and yet the Bucs are a dog at home?
1: Yeah, this is a game I'm interested to see how it plays out. The Vikings, 1.5-point favorite, total 42.5.
0: Ravens trying to bounce back, going to the Cowboys. I didn't expect them to be a road favorite here either, Zach. These lines are really wacky this week.
1: They are. My head's scratched. Ravens, 3.5-point favorite, total 52.5.
0: Saints are like Western Michigan. They should be undefeated, and yet they sit in a pretty good spot hosting the Raiders on Sunday.
1: 3-point favorites currently, total 43.5.
0: Broncos, dogs at home, Sunday night game, hosting the Rams.
1: Rams, 2.5-point favorites in this one, trending towards 3, total 45.5.
0: And last thing we're going to have time for here is the Monday night game. Eagles at Bears, no Williams, and apparently Bajent has been injured as well, a concussion protocol. So it could be Case Keenum time. He's got over 60 starts, Zach, but I think he might be 60 years old. This could be a tall order. Now, there is a chance, apparently, that Caleb Williams could play with that bad hammy, but we'll see if they decide to push him into action. Eagles coming off a narrow victory last week. They are road favorites.
1: 4.5-point favorites, current line, total 41.5.
0: Major League Baseball, World Series odds, college basketball is up. We got all sorts of things to talk about, but we don't have time. And oh, by the way, President's Cup this week for golf. USA hasn't lost since, I don't know, Reconstruction, basically. They are gigantic favorites. They almost always win the President's Cup, but there are plenty of ways to wager on that as well. We are out of time. For Zach, I'm Justin. That's it. Enjoy it. That has been Oakland Game Day. Good luck, everybody.

0: his own race, and you know, it's worked out well for him.
1: Well, I mean, this year you want to continue the Brady analogy in terms of a career. In the middle of his two dynastic runs, Brady blew out his knee and had to come back from that.
0: Mm-hmm.
1: And I will see if Mahomes has another dynastic run in him, but he's coming back from a knee injury. And, you know, you're hearing how, you know, and Jeremy Fowler's, you know, I guess top tens. Mahomes isn't number one on that list. Everyone's overlooking the Chiefs potentially, maybe for good reason.
0: Mm-hmm.
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0: they won't fold like the Giants did as soon as Dart went out.
1: Are you convinced that their defense is good still?
0: Yeah. Yeah, I am.
1: Okay.
0: Yeah, I am.
2: 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Philadelphia Eagles at Chicago Bears. Eagles 4.5-point favorites.
1: I don't care if they're 14.5-point favorites. I'm going with the Eagles.
0: I know I've been doing a lot of Case Keenum can win you a game. Give me the Eagles.
1: Yeah, exactly. Not this one. Let the truth be told. Fly, yeah. Eagle, fly on that one. So there you go. That's our NFL Week 3 quick picks guaranteed to go wrong. He's Emmett Golden. I'm Q Myers. 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With the Packers, Falcons. Who's going to be, you know, the team that comes out on top and gets back on track? 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
1: Michael Penix Jr. is going to start Thursday night on the road when they take on the Green Bay Packers. First time he's been playing as a starting quarterback on an NFL field since week 11 last November when he tore his ACL.
2: Michael Penix offers hope and promise. I'm not saying he's going to go out there and beat Josh Allen. Nobody thinks that, but he's going to be an upgrade, and now we see whether or not he can play. Look, they've got to get that answer.
3: I would say since probably like Thursday, Friday, I've been feeling good consistently for these last couple of days. I actually worked out on Saturday, day before the game last week, a big workout just to see how my knee react from a big workout, and you know it was good. Once I get out there on that field, and it's like, okay, I'm glad I took those mental reps, because now I got it, you know, engraved into my brain, and I can just go out there and have fun and play free.
4: The Green Bay Packers should win this game, especially because it's at home, and especially because they, I believe, are the better team. If they lose to the Atlanta Falcons on Thursday night, that will be an embarrassment.
5: Atlanta's offense has really struggled thus far. What kind of difference can Penix make to that offense coming in now?
6: Yeah, I mean, I think he's a quarterback that's gone in there and played really solid football. So I would bet that their offense is going to look a little bit different Thursday night. So it's going to be a great challenge for our defense.
7: Everybody is under a lot of pressure every week, and that's just what it is. 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So, you know, I think I try and go out there and just handle business. 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
6: Certainly, we're getting everything corrected, and there's some things that we have to do schematically as well. 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
8: Falcons and Packers kicking off week 3 at Lambeau for Thursday night football. Wait, my coach said what? That's next. 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It's ESPN Radio.
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8: 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Pretty decent night for Atlanta overall, or the Dream picking up their win in the WNBA. And back to the Diamond, Braves found themselves in extra innings with the Reds, although they did have a good start from their starter as well.
14: Hands above his ball cap, now down at his waist, steps and fires. And he rang him up, got him. There's number 200. Chris Sale with 200 strikeouts on the year and his 10th of the night. And everybody in the bullpen applauding. And the fans honoring and seeing the number up on the big screen. Ninth 200 season of 200 strikeouts.
8: Nine 200 strikeout seasons, breaks a tie with Steve Carlton for second most by a lefty in baseball history. Chris Sale would go 5 2/3, giving up a run on four hits, 10 strikeouts overall. As mentioned, Braves and Reds would go extra innings.
14: Comes set, and the payoff. Bounced off the plate, tough play. Pitcher's got it, tosses to the plate, not in time. Kiersey scores, Braves win. A tough pitch, and Mauricio just fought it off right off the plate, high in the air. No chance at all to get an out for the Reds.
8: 680, the fan, the call. Braves, the 3-2 win over the Reds. They get the final in 10 innings. Yankees and Rays.
15: High drive, right field. Flight 40 coming in for a landing. See ya. His 40th home run of the year. 1-0 Yanks.
14: Whoa.
15: Right field, DeLuca back on the track at the wall. See ya, 41.
8: Ben Rice going yard twice. 41 homers on the season. Now he's the third Yankees player in the last 60 seasons with a 40-homer season at the age of 27 or younger. Juan Soto, Aaron Judge, the other two to do it. Soto had 41 homers in 2024. Judge had 52 back in 2017. Yankees go on to a 9-2 win over the Rays. Now, it was on Tuesday that Yankees manager Aaron Boone said that Aaron Judge would be out for the wild card round next week. Wednesday, Aaron Judge said, wait, what?
16: Boone's my guy, you know, so I always got his back. I know he makes the right decision. So, you know, obviously as a player, you don't want to hear that, but that's out of my control. I got a job to do. I got to come back and be ready to go, and that's what I'm focused on right now. My goal is to come back as soon as I can. That's what we're doing right now. So if he says I'm not going to be ready, I got no control over that. I got control over what I can do to try to get back as soon as I can. So, yeah, if you ask me if I'm going to be back, I'm going to tell you, yeah, I'm doing everything I can every single day I show up here to get back and be ready to go.
8: And as for the potential of coming back too quickly or too early and aggravating the injury?
16: I weigh it like this. We got a great team and we got a great opportunity in front of us. The future is not guaranteed, so good or bad. So I got my job is to do whatever I can to get back, and things are feeling great. So, yeah, that's what I'm trying to do. So, yeah, if you ask me if I'm trying to come back and play, of course. I think you'd ask anybody in this room if they're in this situation, you're going to be coming back to play. Yeah.
8: Aaron Judge may be available for the wild card round next week. Meanwhile, Toronto with its postseason hopes on life support heading into Wednesday as they face the Orioles in a doubleheader. Baltimore pulling that plug relatively early.
17: Runner for first is going. 3-2 pitch to Pete. Driven high and deep out to left field. Going back near the bullpen. There she goes. Number 41 on the season for Alonso. A no-doubter to the bullpen.
8: 41 for Alonso, 1-for-3 in game one. Orioles beat the Blue Jays, which eliminated Toronto with that loss. Orioles then get a 4-2 win in game two, moving 3.5 games behind the White Sox for the final American League wild card spot. Third home season sweep this season. Don't expect anything flashy in terms of deals. That's next. SportsCenter all night. It's ESPN Radio.
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13: There's the snap. Levitt wants to throw, fires, it's batted up in the air and intercepted! It's picked off!
14: Really proud of our guys and our coaches. Really happy for our fans that no player, no person is bigger than anybody else. And the trajectory is up, and that's where it's going to continue to go.
12: Ole Miss with that marquee win last weekend at home over Lane Kiffin and LSU. Ole Miss in the spotlight. They're in the spotlight again this week with Ole Miss, number 4 in the country, going to number 21, Florida, playing Saturday in Gainesville. ESPN analyst Cole Kublik.
15: This is a terrible spot for Pete Golding. And I love Pete Golding. I thought he handled himself immensely last week. He handled all of it. He just personified how you should handle that situation that was that game. But also keep in mind, that was an entire offseason that we hyped up, looked forward to, talked about, and set up that game last week. And that's over. And you got to go to the Swamp to play a team that is going to welcome a fist fight. And oh, by the way, can completely contrast your style and slow the game down and hand the ball off and maybe frustrate you that way. It's still betting against Trinidad Shambles, which I would not recommend doing. But I absolutely see where Vegas is on this game. Amber, I said before the season, Ole Miss is going to lose at Florida, and LSU better be careful with A&M the next week. Now, this obviously looks a little bit more dangerous than what LSU has. This right here, this week, is by far, in my opinion, the most difficult head coaching task that he has had.
12: Ole Miss, Florida, Saturday, 3:30 Eastern on ABC. That follows the matchup between Texas and Tennessee, noon Eastern on ABC. Cole Kublik mentioning LSU, they're facing Texas A&M, 7:30 Eastern time on Saturday. We'll see that one on ABC. Final weekend of baseball's regular season. Ditto for the WNBA.
10: Here's James going baseline to Shepherd. Count the bucket. And Jessica Shepherd to the free throw line.
12: USA Network as the Wings beat the Storm 103-91. Dallas clinching the seventh seed. They get either the Valkyries or the Aces in the first round. Meanwhile, Atlanta grabbing home court.
10: Atlanta trying to put this one to bed. Dewanna Bonner from Park Slope. Big shot. Bonner does it again. And her teammates are loving it. So two in a row on the road to end it for Carl Semesco's Atlanta Dream. And they lock up home court advantage in the first round here in 2026. The four seed belongs to Angel Reese and Atlanta. And the Liberty clinching the eight seed. They are headed to Minnesota.
12: Liberty gets that eight seed. They get the Lynx in the first round. Dream, the four seed, and home court advantage. As you heard, Dream an 83-65 win over the Liberty. Dream with their fifth consecutive win, matching their longest win streak this season. SportsCenter All Night, ESPN Radio. Decent night for Atlanta overall. Dream getting the win over the Liberty, and back on the diamond, Chris Sale on the mound for the Braves.
11: Hands above his ball cap, now down at his waist, steps and fires, and he rang him up, got him. There's number 200. Chris Sale with 200 strikeouts on the year and his 10th of the night. And everybody in the bullpen applauding, and the fans honoring and seeing the number up on the big screen. Ninth 200 season of 200 strikeouts.
12: Chris Sale, double-digit strikeouts in the game, 10 over his 5 2/3. As you heard, 200 for the season, his ninth season with at least 200, breaking a tie with Steve Carlton for the second most by a lefty in baseball history. As for the game, Braves and Reds would go 10.
11: Comes set, and the payoff. Bounced off the plate, tough play. Pitcher's got it, tosses to the plate, not in time. Kiersey scores, Braves win. It was a tough pitch, and Mauricio just fought it off right off the plate, high in the air. No chance at all to get an out for the Reds.
12: 680 the Fan, Braves with the 3-2 win in 10 innings. Yankees and Rays.
16: High drive, right field. Flight 40 coming in for a landing. See ya. His 40th home run of the year. 1-0 Yanks.
11: Whoa.
16: High drive, right field. DeLuca back on the track at the wall. See ya, 41.
12: Ben Rice went into the game with 39 homers. He comes out with 41. Yankees a 9-2 win over the Rays. Michael Kay on Amazon Prime. Speaking of the Yankees, it was Tuesday. Manager Aaron Boone said that Aaron Judge would be out for the wild card round next week. Wednesday, Aaron Judge said, wait, what?
17: Boone's my guy, you know, so I always got his back. I know he makes the right decision. So, you know, obviously as a player, you don't want to hear that, but that's out of my control. I got a job to do. I got to come back and be ready to go, and that's what I'm focused on right now. My goal is to come back as soon as I can. That's what we're doing right now. So if he says I'm not going to be ready, I got no control over that. I got control over what I can do to try to get back as soon as I can. So, yeah, if you ask me if I'm going to be back, I'm going to tell you, yeah, I'm doing everything I can every single day I show up here to get back and be ready to go.
12: Aaron Judge trying to get back for that wild card round, perhaps. Orioles and Blue Jays wind up splitting their doubleheader on Wednesday. Blue Jays officially eliminated from the postseason. Orioles still mathematically alive, 3.5 games behind the White Sox for the final American League wild card spot. What to do at QB1 in New York? That's next. SportsCenter All Night. It's ESPN Radio.
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10: There's the snap. Levitt wants to throw, fires, it's batted up in the air and intercepted. It's picked off.
11: Really proud of our guys and our coaches. Really happy for our fans that no player, no person's bigger than anybody else. And the trajectory is up, and that's where it's going to continue to go.
9: Ole Miss with that marquee win last weekend at home over Lane Kiffin and LSU. Ole Miss in the spotlight. They're in the spotlight again this week with Ole Miss, number 4 in the country, going to number 21, Florida, playing Saturday in Gainesville. ESPN analyst Cole Kublik.
12: This is a terrible spot for Pete Golding. And I love Pete Golding. I thought he handled himself immensely last week. He handled all of it. He just personified how you should handle that situation that was that game. But also keep in mind, that was an entire offseason that we hyped up, looked forward to, talked about, and set up that game last week. And that's over. And you got to go to the Swamp to play a team that is going to welcome a fistfight. And oh, by the way, can completely contrast your style and slow the game down and hand the ball off and maybe frustrate you that way. It's still betting against Trinidad Shambles, which I would not recommend doing, but I absolutely see where Vegas is on this game. Amber, I said before the season, Ole Miss is going to lose at Florida, and LSU better be careful with A&M the next week. Now, this obviously looks a little bit more dangerous than what LSU has. This right here this week is by far, in my opinion, the most difficult head coaching task that he has had.
9: Ole Miss, Florida, Saturday, 3:30 Eastern on ABC. That follows the matchup between Texas and Tennessee, noon Eastern on ABC. Cole Kublik mentioning LSU. They're facing Texas A&M, 7:30 Eastern time on Saturday. We'll see that one on ABC. Final weekend of baseball's regular season. Ditto for the WNBA.
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9: USA Network as the Wings beat the Storm 103-91. Dallas clinching the 7th seed. They get either the Valkyries or the Aces in the first round. Meanwhile, Atlanta grabbing home court.
14: Atlanta trying to put this one to bed. Dewanna Bonner from Park Slope. Big shot. Bonner does it again. And her teammates are loving it. So two in a row on the road to end it for Carl Semesco's Atlanta Dream. And they lock up home court advantage in the first round here in 2026. The 4 seed belongs to Angel Reese and Atlanta. And the Liberty clinching the 8 seed. They are headed to Minnesota.
9: Liberty gets that 8 seed. They get the Lynx in the first round. Dream, the 4 seed, and home court advantage. As you heard, Dream an 83-65 win over the Liberty. Dream with their 5th consecutive win, matching their longest win streak this season. SportsCenter All Night, ESPN Radio. Decent night for Atlanta overall. Dream getting the win over the Liberty. And back on the diamond, Chris Sale on the mound for the Braves.
15: Hands above his ball cap, now down at his waist, steps and fires. And he rang him up, got him. There's number 200. Chris Sale with 200 strikeouts on the year and his 10th of the night. And everybody in the bullpen applauding. And the fans honoring and seeing the number up on the big screen. 9th 200 season of 200 strikeouts.
9: Chris Sale, double-digit strikeouts in the game. 10 over his 5 2/3. As you heard, 200 for the season. His 9th season with at least 200, breaking a tie with Steve Carlton for the 2nd most by a lefty in baseball history. As for the game, Braves and Reds would go 10.
15: Come set. And the payoff. Bounced off the plate. Tough play. Pitcher's got it. Tosses to the plate. Not in time. Kiersey scores. Braves win. You called it, Ben. Contact. It was a tough pitch, and Mauricio just fought it off right off the plate, high in the air. No chance at all to get an out for the Reds.
9: 680 the fan. Braves with the 3-2 win in 10 innings. Yankees and Rays. Ben Rice went into the game with 39 homers. He comes out with 41. Yankees a 9-2 win over the Rays. Michael Kay on Amazon Prime. Speaking of the Yankees, it was Tuesday. Manager Aaron Boone said that Aaron Judge would be out for the wild card round next week. Wednesday, Aaron Judge said, wait, what?
16: Boone's my guy, you know, so I always got his back. I know he makes the right decision. So, you know, obviously as a player, you don't want to hear that, but that's out of my control. I got a job to do. I got to come back and be ready to go, and that's what I'm focused on right now. My goal is to come back as soon as I can. That's what we're doing right now. So if he says I'm not going to be ready, I got no control over that. I got control over what I can do to try to get back as soon as I can. So, yeah, if you ask me if I'm going to be back, I'm going to tell you, yeah, I'm doing everything I can every single day I show up here to get back and be ready to go.
9: Aaron Judge trying to get back for that wild card round, perhaps. Orioles and Blue Jays wind up splitting their doubleheader on Wednesday. Blue Jays officially eliminated from the postseason. Orioles still mathematically alive, 3.5 games behind the White Sox for the final American League wild card spot. What to do at QB1 in New York? That's next. SportsCenter All Night. It's ESPN Radio.
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0: 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I guess he doesn't feel as excited. He's excited about DraftKings, but maybe
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4: Hey, it's Golic. Coming up Thursday, Michael Penix Jr. makes his debut for the Atlanta Falcons as they take on the Green Bay Packers. 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
6: Welcome in this week to Oaklawn Game Day. Justin Acree and Zach Gillum, and looking forward to an opportunity maybe for Arkansas to get another win, Zach. At least here's hoping.
7: Yeah, absolutely. I mean, very tough schedule. We've been saying it all summer. The nation has been saying it all summer. One of the toughest schedules in the country. So not that Tulsa's an easy team, but it's definitely going to be one of the easier games remaining. So need it. Let's hope the team goes out, plays well, and we get that W.
6: Yeah, exactly. Instead of having to fight like nine Lions, you only got to fight one Lion this week, so hopefully that's manageable for Arkansas. All right, we got to talk about Oaklawn Sports and our friends at FanDuel, Zach, and give people all the pertinent information on how to get in on an account for those who haven't done it. And again, there's always new incentives for those of you who've been holding out and just watching from afar, and maybe some people are out there and paying attention to things like we've got that college football challenge where you're not really wagering anything, but you get an opportunity for bonus bets. There are people who maybe haven't dipped their toe in the water, Zach, and there are plenty of reasons why to do it now.
7: Yeah, you know, I love Major League Baseball and F1 and golf and all this other stuff that keeps me active in the summer. Some people just like football, just like basketball, and maybe they haven't joined. So if you have not, this is for you. $250 in bonus bets guaranteed when you bet $5 in your first 5 days. So very easy. Sign up, make your deposit, make your $5 bet, and see those bonus bets come rolling in. And then this weekend, those new customers can also take advantage of a bet $1, get $100 in bonus bets if 1 point is scored in the Illinois-Ohio State game. So Okay. Those are two things for the new customers. And then reoccurring, you see it daily. If you're logging in and looking, there are profit boosts galore. They're all over the place. They're for all different sports. Sometimes they're specific, just like we used to have for a specific sport, maybe a specific game. And then others are more generic. You can use them for many sports, across sports, in the same game, or just as a single. So many ways to get down, boost up those bets, new customers get in, earn those bonus bets, and make sure you're having fun.
6: All right. I like that. Also mentioned, every week we're going to keep you on the countdown to racing, 65 days away from live racing at Oaklawn for Black Friday. Reminder, the day after Thanksgiving, we're going to get back at it. And general information for everything going on at Oaklawn, it's oaklawn.com. We'll give you all the deets on Arkansas-Tulsa. We've got UCA playing Florida State this weekend with an intriguing side story there. And then we've got Arkansas State and Kennesaw State. We'll dive in on all that, plus all the SEC action. Zach, we got a ton of ranked opponents going at it this weekend in the SEC, so I can't wait to share some of the odds on those games. And I think there's some really good values in there, too, for whatever I know. Oaklawn, speaking of Oaklawn.com, the event center, Zach, added a couple of new things recently, and we've got a big show coming up Friday night we've been talking about for a while.
7: Cooper Allen coming up 25th. Those tickets are still available, so if you're looking to get out this weekend, come over to Oaklawn, Cooper Allen, and then many things to also do. We're going to dive into those games. A lot of fun stuff. Then Matt Matthews, hopefully you got your tickets because those have been sold out since they went on sale. And then this is going to be a lot of fun. Thanksgiving weekend, we have the Nutcracker Suite at Oaklawn. So this is going to be the Ballet of Arkansas presents the Nutcracker. So that's Saturday night. We will have a showing of that. Then Sunday, we have a reading of, it's going to be Storytime with Sugar Plum and Friends. And then we'll have a matinee of the Nutcracker that Sunday afternoon. So really excited about that Thanksgiving weekend, which is also opening weekend, as you said, 65 days away.
6: Well, you know I'm very touchy about Thanksgiving, Zach. That is my favorite holiday of the year, and I like to keep it pristine and separated from Christmas. But if we're going to do a Nutcracker showing, I'm okay with that. You know what I mean? I like to give Thanksgiving its due, let it have its celebration. But, you know, listen, you want to go check out the Nutcracker and start turning the page to the Christmas holiday? That's a great way to do it, and it's all under one roof at Oaklawn. Josh Turner again coming up on December 18th. We've got the Celtic Women Silver Bells Christmas Tour coming up on December 17th. So lots of fun things coming up that are very holiday-themed and some not so much. But
7: yeah, and one thing to that point on Christmas, I don't know if this is one of my first, I'm getting old or maybe my memory, I'm losing it.
6: Mm-hmm.
7: When did we start putting up Christmas lights in like October?
6: Well,
7: like,
6: you know, those friends. They're like Halloween's, okay. When Halloween's over, they're going right to Christmas. And I think, again, Thanksgiving has been shortchanged. It needs better decorations. It needs better movies. And it's, you know, that's why everybody sort of goes right to Christmas, because they have both of those things lined out. There are a couple of good Thanksgiving movies, but anyway, we can talk about this on another show at another time. Other things going on, just check out Oaklawn.com again. We don't talk about the spa probably enough, but this is a perfect time to go, and the weather's starting to cool down a little bit. If you walked outside today, you get that crisp in the air, but I mean, heck, that Oaklawn pool is still fantastic, such a serene setting. And if you need a little relaxation in this hectic world that we live in, that's the way to go, man. You got the Astral Spa, you've got the pool, stay in one of the great rooms down there. Even before live racing starts, staying on the track side, I think, is a blast. That's just a great way to open up. You open up those curtains in the morning, grab your cup of coffee, man. What a great way to start the day.
7: Horses on the grounds in about 30 days. You'll be able to see them training in the morning if you have that trackside room. And to your point, we do not talk about Astral Spa enough. Four-star, Forbes-rated, only one in the state, only one in the region. It is phenomenal. It's actually kind of my go-to gift for mom and sister.
6: Yes.
7: Highly recommend. If you've not sent or you have not been to the spa, you need to go check it out.
6: How about mom, sister, and Oaklawn Game Day co-host? Let's talk about that.
7: Yeah, I need to work on that.
6: Yeah, well, Christmas is almost here. Don't worry, buddy. I'll work on yours. Pops Lounge, of course, don't forget. We got music on Fridays and Saturdays. Parker Francis Band this weekend on Friday and Saturday night from 9 p. to 1 a. And then don't forget Comedy Night. Mark your calendar September 30th. That's always a good time. And speaking of comedy, Roger Scott's funny. Even when he's doing trivia, you can catch him in the main line on Thursday night starting at 6:30. Let's dive in on some football, Zach, and the national championship odds. I feel like they should be moving more than they have. It's been kind of Texas team that knocked off Ohio State earlier this year, yet they continue to look up at Ohio State as the second choice in the national championship odds.
7: Yeah, and right now looking at it, Ohio State up there at plus 500, Texas at plus 550, Georgia slowly dropping down. They are at plus 600, Notre Dame plus 650, Miami and Florida at plus 750, Indiana's at plus 800. Then we get our first big gap. LSU's at 17-1, Ole Miss 19-1, Oregon 25-1, Alabama 27-1, the Volunteers 33-1, Florida undefeated for the first time in 7 years or so at 33-1, and then Texas Tech 35-1.
6: Yeah, speaking of passing big tests, Ole Miss with a huge one last weekend, and we'll see if their odds move up after they try to pass another big one this week. They are actually an underdog at Florida this week. That's a great matchup. Also, I want to mention Indiana, Zach. We haven't talked enough about them. Undefeated again after the national championship. A lot of people thought Mendoza's gone. Huge drop-off. Well, the guy that replaced him has 10 touchdowns and no interceptions, and he's right around 70%. So I would say maybe there's something to the culture that's been built at Indiana and the way they operate. So Kurt Cignetti continuing for now. They've got some bigger challenges coming up down the road. Let's talk about SEC odds, though, Zach. We will touch on the Big Ten in a second and look at Indiana. They are now the second choice, by the way, in the Big Ten. But the SEC, as far as that goes, Georgia, we were all pretty impressed with what they did last week. And I don't know that they were particularly motivated, considering they were practicing on the sideline in between series. And yet they still rolled to victory pretty comfortably and, again, covered. They have not missed covering so far this year. They're 3-0 against the spread. Arkansas now 0-3 against the number. Hopefully that trend changes for Arkansas this week and they get their first win and cover this week. But anyway, Georgia your favorite in the SEC for the moment.
7: Yeah, Georgia favored and rolling. They're plus 210. Texas not too far behind at plus 240. Then you have Ole Miss, as you mentioned, after that big win, plus 750. Now might be the time to buy there. Alabama 10-1, LSU 11-1, Florida 13-1.
6: I have to look at their schedules again, but I'm telling you, to get plus money on the favorite in the Big Ten right now in Ohio State, admittedly, Oregon's already stumbled. Penn State, I'm still trying to figure out how good they're going to be under Matt Campbell in his first year. USC has not been impressive. We all know about Michigan, you know, really shocking near loss to Western Michigan. Then they come back and beat Oklahoma, but now I'm not so sure how good that win was because Oklahoma hasn't looked very good the last couple of weeks. So I don't know what to expect. But Ohio State, to me, Zach, seems like a bargain at plus 130.
7: I agree. I mean, they clearly look like the best team. No shade to Indiana. Indiana looks great. My only question is, in this era, do they need to win that game? Does it matter to them? It should matter to them, but I don't know. We'll find out later. Ohio State plus 130. Indiana's plus 230. Oregon's at plus 600. Penn State 12-1. USC 15-1. Michigan at 30-1.
6: I'm trying to think of what the Utah State nickname is. I think it's the Beehive State, but I could be making... Oh, yeah, I'm right. I just Googled it while I was getting set here. I'm going to tell you this. Pick your favorite Beehive State team and roll with it, I think. Texas Tech has looked very flawed early. I don't know why. They've obviously got a very well-spent roster, but they have not looked very impressive. In fact, I'm going to talk about them coming up when we get into the games this week. I think they don't cover this week. They've struggled to do so early in the season. But you got BYU as the second choice in the Big 12. Utah as the third choice. We were all impressed with the way that they handled their business against Arkansas. Utah on the road this week at Iowa State. If they can score a bunch on that Iowa State defense, although it is a team that's pretty limited offensively right now, I will be very impressed. But I think Utah and BYU, both really good bargains in the Big 12 too.
7: Yeah, to your point, Texas Tech odds continue to grow. They were pretty big minus money preseason. They are now plus 145. Then BYU's at plus 490. Utah at 550. Houston's 11-1. Kansas State also 11-1.
6: The reason I might lean Utah in that matchup is because Utah is at home in the BYU matchup, I believe. So we looked at their schedule. I think Utah's got a really favorable schedule. Admittedly, they've got some tough games coming up too, and there are some good quality teams in this league. But I really like either one of BYU or Utah to me over Texas Tech for the value, at least, if not just because I like them better than the other team, than Texas Tech anyway. All right, here we go. Let's get into some games, Zach, this week. And we'll touch on the other conferences as we get a little bit deeper into this thing. But Thursday night, you got a pretty decent game. And then I love Friday night's matchup after what Northwestern did to Colorado last week. But let's first touch on Liberty Coastal Carolina, your Thursday night appetizer for college football. We've also got an NFL game we'll get to in a little bit here.
7: Yes, Liberty right now 2.5-point favorite in this Thursday matchup, total 50.5.
6: All right, Friday night, Northwestern blowing out Colorado last week after their players had talked trash about Northwestern Stadium before they entered. Apparently, Coach Sanders has dismissed some of the players off his team for conduct unbecoming or detrimental, however you want to phrase it. But Northwestern got a big O in the right place, have not lost a game. Indiana, we just talked about, quarterback's been impressive. They are at home on a Friday night, but you always got to watch out for these teams, Zach. I'm always afraid of non-Saturday games when you got a road team, you know, going, especially a ranked team on the road. Indiana at least gets to be at home on Friday night, but this is not going to be an easy one, I don't think.
7: No, almost a 3-touchdown favorite, too, so need to be awake, even as a big favorite. They are minus 20.5, total 49.5.
6: I wouldn't be surprised to see Northwestern cover the number, but obviously I'm going to ride with the Hoosiers at home. All right, there are a number of ways to bet Tulsa and Arkansas. Zach, correct me if I'm wrong, this opened a little bit higher and has moved in favor of Arkansas, is that right? Or, excuse me, has moved in favor of Tulsa, rather? Did it open at 9.5, or was it always around a touchdown?
7: So, opened at 9.5 preseason.
6: Okay.
7: And then this week it opened at 7.5, and it dipped to 6.5 at one point. So, when it got to 6.5, that was interesting to me. To move across that 7.5 number is pretty big, as we've talked about over the years. But it is now back to 7.5, so Arkansas minus 7.5, but it is even money on that 7.5. Totals at 50.5.
6: Okay. So, the thing about Tulsa is, for those who missed it, and we're going to talk a lot about quarterback injuries this week, their starter is out. Their backup played last week, though, wasn't real impressive, around 50% passing, which by today's standards is pretty tough. But Arkansas obviously has had its issues offensively too, and Tulsa's already got the best win between the two on the season, knocking off Oklahoma State on the road. There are a number of other ways to wager on this, Zach, and I like some of these opportunities, I think, for people. There are bands, I guess, like bands of scores. So let's talk about some of the options there, and then we'll get player props, I think, later in the week. We talked about this last week. As some of these players become more familiar to the odds makers, you get a little bit more of that as we get through the season. And then there's another one on betting a team to score 50 points or more. So let's get into some of the other options here.
7: Yeah, and last week, KJ Jackson, you had Sutton Smith. So, yeah, just check back for the player props later in the week. But as far as those bands, Arkansas to win by 1 to 6 points is plus 430. 7 to 12 points, also plus 430. So, obviously, right there in that spread range. Flip side, you think Tulsa's going to win by 1 to 6 points, plus 600. 7 to 12 points, plus 950. And you have those bands go all the way up to Arkansas, 37 to 42 points at 40-1. And then you mentioned a team to score 50 plus points. If you think Arkansas can score 50 plus this weekend, right now 18-1. And if you're looking for either of these, they're under the title scoring. So you start out under same game parlay, and if you just scroll a little to the right, scoring is about your fifth option currently.
6: So you said Arkansas 6-12 specifically is a little over 4-1.
7: Correct. Plus 430 is 7 to 12.
6: Oh, 7 to 12. Okay. That's a really interesting option, I think. Okay, that might be something to consider, everybody. And again, if you want to just maybe hedge with Tulsa winning a close matchup too, you can still come out ahead regardless of what you wager. If you wager the same amount on maybe Tulsa 1 to 6 and Arkansas 7 to 12.
7: Anyway. And I've seen people that like to bet on the bands. Typically, their main bet is going to be, say, Arkansas, the minus 7.5.
6: Mm-hmm.
7: Say that's their, you know, two-unit bet, three-unit bet, and then they'll come put one unit or, you know, $5, a smaller bet on the band just because the odds are bigger.
6: Yeah. Okay, I like that. Huge matchup. Which orange wins, the bright orange of Tennessee or the burnt orange of Texas? The Horns going on the road. Kind of sleptwalked over UTSA last week, Zach. Not real impressive offensively, but certainly very solid defensively. This line has grown in favor of Texas as the week has worn on, but still well under a touchdown.
7: Yeah, currently 4.5 is the line. Texas on the road, total at 55.5.
6: Zach, remind us before we dive in on the line on the Illinois-Ohio State prop bet for new players.
7: So on the Illinois-Ohio State for new customers, sign up, make a $5 deposit, make a $1 bet, and as long as 1 point is scored in that game, get a $100 bonus bet back in your account.
6: I won't guarantee anything, but I'm pretty sure a point's going to be scored. Illinois is 2-1. They are at Ohio State. This is the first road game of the year for the Illini, and Brett Bielema, Ohio State, a huge favorite. Wouldn't surprise me if Illinois covered, but I don't know that I feel great about this one either way. But we'll see how Illinois performs on the road for the first time. They've already lost once at home.
7: Yeah, Ohio State almost a 4-touchdown favorite here. Minus 27.5, total 54.5.
6: All right, I feel pretty good about this one, and you guys might think I'm crazy, and when we come back here next week, I may say, uh-oh, my bad. But Sam Houston is 3-0 against the number, Zach. They are not super sexy offensively, but they've been holding teams down pretty well defensively. Texas Tech has not covered a single game in their three attempts. Sam Houston is a gigantic road underdog on a short road trip this weekend. So I'm going to take Sam Houston here, catching the points. I certainly don't expect them to beat the Red Raiders, but I do think they can cover the number. Still a relatively new team at the FBS level, so people may not be as familiar with their program, but they were really, really good at the FCS level, won a national championship, and have been very competitive in their early days as an FBS member. I think they can hang in there with Texas Tech. And I mean, you know, again, even if it was at 29, I think I'd feel pretty good about Sam Houston.
7: Yeah, and I mean, Tech coming off that big win over Houston last week, so who knows, might have to you know, put on some band-aids, might be knocked up a little bit, but they're 34.5 point favorites this week over Sam Houston State, total 55.5.
6: Yeah, I think, again, you get emotional letdown, you play a big conference game, and then you have a little bit of a letdown here for Sam Houston. It's an opportunity to shock the world. I think they're going to go in guns blazing. Georgia, again, we were all impressed. I didn't think they gave a particularly great effort last week and still were able to easily win. Oklahoma has been one of the big head-scratchers early in the season. This feels like a little bit of a sucker line with this game being played in Athens, but I like Georgia at home to cover the number, and I will say this, with FanDuel and Oakland Sports, you're getting a little better number than you're getting in a lot of other places. It's under 2 touchdowns right now.
7: Yeah, this one did surprise me a little bit, but as you said, Oklahoma's been a head-scratcher so far this season. It is an SEC matchup. So Georgia right now favored by a little less than 2 touchdowns. 13.5 is the number, total 44.5.
6: And the odds makers obviously expecting a hangover for Ole Miss, Zach. Emotional win against LSU, poured a lot into it. And Florida had an emotional win, too. Let's be real. They had a very high-scoring, tight one that they were able to win over against Auburn. And this line will really surprise some people. I like the over a little bit here, as long as the offenses aren't, again, hung over from last week's emotional wins. I think both teams are going to score some points here. But you got Ole Miss as a road dog in Gainesville this weekend.
7: Yes, and DJ was very surprised. We talked about this one Monday night, and I told him at that point, just looking at the odds, I thought it might grow. I think Florida might become a bigger favorite. At that point, it was 2.5, and, you know, I'm right every once in a while.
6: Mm-hmm.
7: Florida now a 3.5-point favorite, total at 58.5.
6: Well, I'm glad that he shares our shock at this one, or surprise at this one on the initial line. But again, I understand it. You got to think about all the factors. Ole Miss is certainly really good. I usually will ride with the best quarterback, even when the team's on the road, and obviously Ole Miss has that. All right, this is a super intriguing game, I think. Iowa still looking to be consistent offensively, but they did really impress me last week, Zach. And Iowa State, I would say the same thing for. Admittedly, for most of our listeners, I watch these two teams more closely than most people around here do. Iowa blew up offensively against a lesser than after the Iowa State game, which is always physical and emotional. Same for Iowa State. I was impressed the way they bounced back and played well and won easily going away, covering their number. Iowa going on the road at Michigan, a team that still I'm not sold on 100%, especially on the offensive side of things. Do expect a low-scoring affair. So do the odds makers. I'd still play the under. It's right around 40. And Iowa is catching some points this week at Michigan. I could see the Wolverines winning by a field goal, but if you're going to give me 5.5, I'll take it.
7: Yeah, and that's what it is. Michigan right now, 5.5, total 39.5.
6: Okay, just keep that one in mind. I expect a hard-fought, low-scoring slobber knocker, typical Iowa football, and frankly, it's how Michigan looks like they're going to play all year, too. All right, let's get into a couple of these SEC games, Zach. These are ranked opponents taking each other on. A&M shocked the world last week, blowing it at home. Kentucky kind of took it to them last week in College Station, going to Baton Rouge, and this is a get-right game for Texas, or excuse me, for LSU against A&M, and maybe the Aggies rallied the troops after a tough one last week. But, you know, we'll see what's left over here. Again, LSU, again, emotional loss, tough game. You know, I think you got to kind of put your foot down here. You can't afford to go back-to-back losses.
7: No, I don't think you can at all. Both teams really need the win. LSU at home, 8.5-point favorite currently, total at 51.5.
6: And I will tell you, I didn't expect Mizzou to fight their way into the top 20 at this point in the season, but here we are. And then I also didn't expect Mississippi State to be in the top 25. Early returns, pretty good for them so far, and they've been really impressive offensively. This should be a fun one to watch in Starkville this weekend. Both teams ranked in the top 23.
7: Yeah, Mississippi State's quarterback's looking good. Missouri, again, kind of surprising everyone, like you said, being in the top 20. But Mississippi State, the favorite here at home, 5.5 points is the line, total at 58.5.
6: All right, let's get into a couple of in-state teams, and I've got a bonus pick for you as well that I kind of like. Kennesaw State, A-State, they have one mutual opponent. It is West Georgia. They both blew the Wolves out by a significant margin. So we'll see which team's blowout will stand up better, and A-State gets the home field advantage, which is why they're the favorite on the line.
7: Yeah, almost a touchdown favorite. 6.5 points is the current line. Total at 52.5.
6: I think this would be a super fun game to watch. You've seen a couple of teams that can really score it, and I think that ought to be a blast. I hope this game is intriguing. You've got the UCA matchup here. As far as history goes, Mike Norvell, the former star receiver for the Bears, is now the head coach at Florida State. He's a little embattled. His AD's already been fired. A lot of people are calling for his head. And I think there are probably some years where maybe he could have called off the dogs early. But I got to think for his own well-being, he's got to try to put it on his alma mater a little bit. Taking on his former quarterback, Nathan Brown, and the UCA Bears in Tallahassee this weekend, Zach. It's a 2:00 central kick, and one that I know UCA fans have been looking forward to for a long time, to be able to go to Doak Walker. I believe this will be the largest crowd the school has ever played in front of. You know, pretty cool deal for the Bears and for their players to be able to go down there and take on an ACC team.
7: Yeah, this is going to be really fun to watch, and I hope they go up there, put up some points, have fun doing it. Florida State, 44.5-point favorite, total at 60.5.
6: After what they did at Alabama offensively, scoring, I think, 36 last week or 38, Zach, and they were up early in that game, the line does not surprise me. UAPB's off this week. Here's my bonus pick this week, Zach. Mercer is at Abilene Christian, and again, I will put this in the Iowa State category. I probably watch a little more FCS football than a lot of our listeners do, but I like Abilene Christian this week. They put up a heck of a fight and were able to hold off Idaho on the road last week, and when you look at the record, not very impressive, but they were picked as the co-favorites to win their league this year. And Mercer, I'm not real impressed with, especially on the offensive side of things. I think Abilene Christian gets this thing done by a touchdown this week, and they're favored by, 3.5, I think, Zach. Is that the number currently?
7: That is the number. And if you're looking for this one, make sure you look under NCAA FCS. Abilene Christian, 3.5-point favorite, total 49.5.
6: All right, don't make a fool out of me, Wildcats. Go get it done. And then, of course, Central Arkansas gets a week off, and then they will play at Abilene Christian in a couple of weeks. So there you go. All right, let's flip the script over to the NFL. And we're going to get into against the spread a little bit more as we go through the season on both sides. And it's funny, Zach, because there are dozens of teams in the college ranks that have perfect records against the number, and there's only a handful of teams in the NFL. It just shows you how great the parity is in the NFL. Also, there are only obviously 32 teams in the NFL, and there are 130 teams or so in the FBS, so you're going to get more chances, I guess, at the college level. All right, Buffalo, Cincinnati, Vegas. Didn't expect that one. Minnesota, all perfect against the number, along with the New Orleans Saints. Hello. The New York Jets, San Francisco, all are 2-0. You got a couple of 1-0-1 teams against the number. The teams that have not covered yet, Atlanta, Detroit, Green Bay, Miami, Philly. The Chargers, Zach, we've been talking about them. I don't know that too many people expected them to be 0-2 early in the year. Tampa and Houston have yet to cover as well so far. We'll dive into games in a second. Super Bowl odds, Zach. The Rams are your favorites here. And again, huge value on whatever team you want to ride with.
7: Yeah, the Rams at +650 are still your favorites. The Bills at +800, the Seahawks +900, Ravens at +950, the 49ers are 10-1, the Eagles are at 14-1. The Chiefs are also 14-1. Bengals 17-1. The Lions 19-1. You have the Patriots at 20-1. The Jags 22-1. Texans 22-1. The Broncos at 25-1. Cowboys, hey, they're looking pretty good. 25-1.
6: Yeah.
7: Vikings at 27-1. Your Saints at 60-1. Hey, it's you never know. They're surprising me right now.
6: Well, I want to reiterate this too, and again for those who are curious about the plus minus. Plus, again, if you bet 100, whatever number is plus is what you're going to get. So if it's plus 900, for example, you bet 100, you win 900. But again, if you bet 10, you win 90. So again, on these futures ones, because the odds are so astronomical, you don't have to bet a ton to get a really nice return. And on the minus side, again, it's whatever that number is what you're going to bet to win 100. So if it's minus 134, you bet 134 to win 100. Again, you can wager whatever you want, but that's what it's based on. And then, you know, it's like the common denominator stuff we did back in grade school, and you have to sort of whittle it down. You can figure it all out. No big deal. All right, here's the deal. Start with pick the right team and go from there. That's the hard part. All right, let's talk about the AFC and the NFC, Zach, and our odds there.
7: Yeah, looking at the AFC, the Bills are favorite, plus 350. The Ravens at plus 460. The Chiefs at plus 600. The Bengals at 750. The Patriots at 950. Texans 11-1. Over on the NFC side, not a shocker, Rams are favorite. They're plus 350. Seahawks are at 480. 49ers are at 5-1. The Eagles are at plus 650. The Lions are at 950. The Vikings 13-1. Cowboys back at 13-1 as well.
6: Michael Penix is back at quarterback, Atlanta at Green Bay. Are kicking off our action this weekend on Thursday night with the Packers a favorite at home. No surprise.
7: Yeah, and this Thursday night football, don't forget you can link your Prime account, track your bets while you're watching the game on your TV. It's very cool. Packers 5.5-point favorites, total 43.5.
6: Sunday action. Boy, I did not expect Cleveland to beat Tampa at Tampa last week. Zach, that was the biggest shock about of the weekend for me. I guess the Saints beating the Ravens is a pretty big surprise too. Carolina has been scoring a bunch of points. I gotta love the over here, Zach. I'm a little surprised how low it was. Carolina's averaging 46.5 points a game. Admittedly, they had a big outpouring in the first week and a loss to the Bears, but I still think the over is the play here. Carolina at Cleveland this week.
7: Yeah, and Judkins, the running back for the Browns, has his highest projected stats for this week. So I'm with you. I think the total is very intriguing. The Panthers, 2.5-point favorites, total 41.5.
6: All right. The Jets are at Detroit this week.
7: And the Lions, 6.5-point favorites in this one, trending towards 7. So be a lookout if you're wanting to jump on that game. I recommend doing it now if you're looking at the Lions side of things. Total 47.5.
6: Pats and Jags?
7: Jags, 2.5-point favorites, total 45.5.
6: The Texans and the Colts got a divisional game going here. Colts heartbreaker earlier in the week to Kansas City.
7: Yeah, one of my favorite angles, a dog at home in a divisional game. Colts, your underdog. Texans, 2.5-point favorites, total 42.5.
6: Interesting. Okay. Chargers at the Bills, Zach. And Chargers desperately need a win, but I don't think that Josh Allen wants to help them out at all.
7: No, and the Bills, 7.5-point favorites in this one, total 50.5.
6: Zach, you know what's best when you got a short week? It's to play the Dolphins. Chiefs are going on the road, and they are playing in Miami this week. As long as the guys don't hang out on South Beach too much, I think it got a great shot to go win this one easily.
7: Yeah, double-digit favorites, 10.5 points the current line, total 45.5.
6: Who am I kidding? How they could play this game on South Beach, and it wouldn't matter. Bengals at Steelers, another divisional game this week.
7: Yeah, Bengals 3.5-point favorites in this one, and again on the road. So Steelers, the home dog, total 42.5.
6: All right, got about 1.5 minutes left here. Got to talk about quarterback injuries. It's a big storyline this week. Seahawks at Commanders. Marcus Mariota in for Jaden Daniels, who's out injured, which is why the line is what it is, more than likely.
7: Yeah, Seahawks 6.5-point favorite, total at 40.5.
6: Dart out, Jameis Winston in. Let's see. New York at home, man, against the Titans.
7: He looked rough. 2.5-point favorite. The Giants are your favorites here. Total at 39.5.
6: Hey, you give the old man another week to prepare the lookout. He had to shake off some rust in that loss the other day. Cardinals and Niners, Zach. Cardinals surprising early win in the season. Niners have looked rock solid. They are at home as a big favorite.
7: 49ers, 8.5-point favorites in this matchup, total 47.5.
6: Speaking of backup quarterbacks, Carson Wentz in a hideous game in Chicago. Rainy day leads him to a 9-3 victory. Buccaneers licking their wounds after losing last week to Cleveland. They got to bounce back, and yet the Bucs are a dog at home?
7: Yeah, this is a game I'm interested to see how it plays out. The Vikings, 1.5-point favorite, total 42.5.
6: Ravens trying to bounce back, going to the Cowboys. I didn't expect them to be a road favorite here either, Zach. These lines are really wacky this week.
7: They are. My head scratched. Ravens, 3.5-point favorite, total 52.5.
6: Saints are like Western Michigan. They should be undefeated, and yet they sit in a pretty good spot hosting the Raiders on Sunday.
7: 3-point favorites currently, total 43.5.
6: Broncos, dogs at home, Sunday night game, hosting the Rams.
7: Rams 2.5-point favorites in this one, trending towards 3, total 45.5.
6: And last thing we're going to have time for here is the Monday night game. Eagles at Bears, no Williams, and apparently Bajent has been injured as well, a concussion protocol. So it could be Case Keenum time. He's got over 60 starts, Zach, but I think he might be 60 years old. This could be a tall order. Now, there is a chance, apparently, that Caleb Williams could play with that bad hammy, but we'll see if they decide to push him into action. Eagles coming off a narrow victory last week. They are road favorites.
7: 4.5-point favorites, current line, total 41.5.
6: Major League Baseball, World Series odds, college basketball is up. We got all sorts of things to talk about, but we don't have time. And, oh, by the way, President's Cup this week for golf. USA hasn't lost since, I don't know, Reconstruction, basically. They are gigantic favorites. They almost always win the President's Cup. But there are plenty of ways to wager on that as well. We are out of time. For Zach, I'm Justin. That's it. Enjoy it. That has been Oakland Game Day. Good luck, everybody.

0: The Woodruff County Sheriff's Office is offering a reward for information about destroyed crops. The office has noticed a rise in complaints about people driving ATVs through fields without permission, damaging the crops, and littering. They're offering $500 for anyone who can help lead deputies to an arrest. And thousands of cyclists from around America are coming to Central Arkansas for this weekend's Big Dam Bridge 100. The cycling tour features 15 to 100-mile rides from Little Rock, North Little Rock, Pulaski, and Perry counties. Access to the Big Dam Bridge and Two Rivers Bridge, as well as multiple roads, will have some restrictions on Saturday. It will go from early that morning to late that afternoon. More information can be found on BigDamBridge100.com. 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
3: A much cooler day thanks to a lot of high cirrus clouds in our sky today. Good morning, everybody. It'll be partly cloudy with just a high of 82 today in Little Rock. Tonight, still partly cloudy and cool, down to 62. Tomorrow, mostly sunny. It'll warm up to 87. For the Buzz Radio Network, I'm meteorologist Pat Walker.
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1: What's the O stand for? Oh my God.
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3: 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Stay tuned. We're going live.
0: And now,
4: check.
5: Morning Thank Mayhem.
0: You're good.
4: Check.
0: You're good.
5: With David Basil.
0: Here. Present. This sounds low, doesn't it?
4: Yeah.
0: Christian, can you punch it up?
5: Casino Resort Studio.
4: Come on, Christian.
5: Arkansas's only casino resort.
4: Christian's a good dude.
0: He is?
4: You wouldn't cut it.
6: Right across Mississippi.
0: Remember, we got two Los Angeles to say. I'll key you, and you go when I say.
4: Los Angeles. Again, 124 years of...
7: Yeah, that's impressive.
4: That's my boy down.
0: Hey, you 609ers, you know what to do right now. You move it. Let's go.
4: Do it without me.
0: There you go. There you go. Good job.
4: There you go, Christian.
0: Mama now, mom.
8: Yachimash.
6: Go Briggs.
8: Go Briggs.
6: Thank you.
0: Don't adjourn to the promised
9: business.
0: This sounds low, doesn't it? It could be me, though.
4: Oh, it is.
0: It could be me.
4: It is.
0: Because he's got it up. Right, here we go.
4: Los Angeles.
6: I don't know what you're saying. Is this some sort of trick?
0: Strength and honor. Yes.
4: Words.
0: Here we go.
4: Hey, Justin.
0: All right, one more time, boys. Here we go.
4: Los Angeles.
0: There you go. See, y'all are quick learners.
10: Good morning from London, England. Welcome to Morning Mayhem with David Basil, Roger Scott, Justin Moore, and Christian Weaver. Whoopik Sui! Los Angeles!
0: Yeah!
4: Thank you,
0: sir. All right, good morning, everybody. It is 6:11 on this Thursday, September 24th. What another beautiful morning, Raj. What was the temperature when you woke up?
6: It was Saline County. It was 64 degrees on the concrete tarmac.
0: It actually felt even better than that. I thought it was a little bit chillier than that, to be honest.
6: It may have been. Listen, you live up in the mountains.
0: True.
6: So it could have been a little bit cool. You probably had 2 or 3 degrees colder on me.
0: We're on the road today here in Whitehall at Hunter's Refuge. We get to come down here. They invite us maybe once a year, sometimes twice.
6: That's about it. Do they? Wait a minute. You're coming without me? Is he coming?
0: David and Chandler Farrell are here. Good morning, David. Good morning, Chandler. How are you guys doing?
11: Good. Morning.
0: This is your annual sale you always do. And this store is, what's the square footage on this store? It's massive. It is a big store.
11: 25,000.
0: Yeah, 25,000. I just did a little Facebook Live, and it's got everything you can imagine. And you can go right now to their website or Facebook and get a coupon for 20% off on clothing and shoes, right? Mm-hmm. Not guns, but 20% on clothing and shoes. You bring it in, boom, 20%, just like that. Yeah. Sale goes through Saturday. Is that right?
7: Yep. And there's a little ad on our website as well that has all the deals.
0: Yeah. So. Yeah.
7: A bunch of gun deals, too.
0: And Melinda Mayo was out here, Roger, and
6: I saw it.
0: Said basically to Michael Ann, then said she basically watched her grow up. Of course, she's not been, Melinda's from this neck of the woods, and you have too. Both of you guys have grown up. Now you got kids. Yeah. Your grandparents, David, right in front of us, you and Suzanne, and so...
6: And Michael Ann, what she had pointed out was that the reason is there is a clothing boutique in here, and that is because she saw the ladies sitting outside waiting on their men to come in here and play flinch and scratch and everything else. She said, the ladies need some stuff, so let's get some clothing in here as well. So that's why they have some of those stuff, and they have Carhartt.
0: You know, remember, I did not realize what Carhartt was until I was in Italy.
6: You were.
0: And I walked around and I said, Jessica, I said, what's that?

0: fine.
1: As long as we're number one.
0: The 20% clothing coupon, poncho, UGG, Burlibo. What's Burlibo? Is that how you pronounce it?
2: It is.
0: Wow, I got it right, Burlibo.
2: It's a super trendy, like out of Austin, Texas, kind of a cool old school camo.
0: So. Roger, do you have any Burlibo?
3: Not that I can't try to get rid of.
0: Hey, the address here is 7013 Dollarway Road, correct? 7013.
2: Correct.
0: The website is huntersrefuge.com. Speaking of giving away stuff, we're going to give away 6 sets of Razorback tickets today during the show. Now, think about this. And I know that things aren't going great for the Razorbacks, but this should be a game that they win. I went back and watched some Tulsa video last night of their game when they beat Oklahoma State. Different quarterback, I know. Then I watched the game last weekend with the quarterback they have now, very athletic guy. They're pretty good. They hustle hard.
3: Their starter is out.
0: The one that was so good against Oklahoma State is out.
3: Okay.
0: And the backup, Dexter Williams, very athletic, can run it, can throw it. Not probably as good as the other quarterback, but they got some running backs that are impressive. They're top 40 in rushing. Again, we should beat them. Yeah,
3: Think?
0: Yeah, we should. Oklahoma Sports
3: You would have said that. Regardless of what happened.
0: That's correct.
3: You would have said that.
0: That's what I'm saying. Even at the beginning of the year.
3: Absolutely. You're still saying that.
0: Yeah. Matter of fact, at the beginning of the year, the line was set preseason at 9.5, according to the Oklahoma Sports app, powered by FanDuel. Dropped down to 6.
3: Yeah, 6.5.
0: Back up to 7.
3: So. Now, listen, I don't know if you remember, during COVID, the country tried to make us not all worry. They started playing. I remember this. They started playing the Christmas movies on Hallmark back in the spring and summer because everybody was staying in. Let's try to make the sheeple understand what's going on, this and that. Well, I think we ought to apply that same thing for what you did last night. You were showing us, you were in a group text, showing Matt Jones.
0: How good is that?
3: If you want to feel, I'm getting goosebumps. You want to feel good. You don't want to be depressed about what's going on with the University of Arkansas football team this year. Go and watch some clips of Matt Jones running down the field.
0: The show is beyond regulation. It's on Hawks Plus. So if you don't have Hawks Plus, I think it's $9 a month, something like that. But it tells the story of that year, 2001, where you had the 7 overtime game. But it starts at the beginning of the year and sets up what happened. And, of course, you know, refresh my memory of how, you know, the first 3 games, he didn't even play. They started. They started 4 quarterbacks to play 4 grades. He wouldn't even. And until we talked about yesterday, the Weber State game that was moved because of 9/11. Is all of a sudden he makes this long. And I remember watching you. I was thinking, that's who the quarterback needs to be. We've been doing all this. And you know what? Houston that said the same thing. They looked around and go, wait a minute now.
3: When you see him running like a big
0: giraffe.
3: Like a big elk.
0: Big long-legged, and you don't think he's going that fast. And and then he basically makes that season a crazy great season.
3: You know what was that was number one. You know what 1A was?
0: What?
3: We knew we had that guy coming back.
0: Yeah, yeah, the next 2 years.
3: You don't have that anymore. You can't guarantee that anymore.
0: And, of course, the other part of the story that ties in with the touchdown club, Jason Peters was a redshirt freshman, and he'd hardly played tight end at all. He catches the 2-point conversion, I think, in the 6th overtime. He'll be in that next Monday at the touchdown club. But if you hadn't gotten it, it's really, really good. It makes you feel good after all the negativity. By the way, let's say good morning to Christian Weaver back in the studio. Good morning, Christian. How are you?
4: Morning, fellas.
0: The other story, of course, is that the Hunter Yurchek came out yesterday and did an interview with Brett McMurphy, who was a well-known national guy, but he did it on On3, which is a paywalled site where you have to pay to get to it. And it was a very nice complimentary piece, a supportive piece of
4: we would call it a puff piece in the journalism.
0: A puff piece, and it really it's backfired on him. The whole thing. I mean, you know, it's just like, are you kidding me?
3: A puff piece has
0: what's that?
3: The puff piece.
0: The
3: is
0: puff
3: backfired?
0: Piece. Yeah, it's backfired because it's like you won't talk to the local media about all this. You refused it, but you'll go talk to a guy that you're behind a paywall to get to, and it's so the things that are said in there are very supportive.
3: Okay.
0: You can't fire him and all these things, and so. If you look at some of the comments, he's going to be on, Brett McMurphy's going to be on Bo and Chuck today. Mm-hmm. Just them having him on, then the people went after them to go, you know, state-run media.
3: I've been saying it for a year.
0: Yeah, it's, but anyway. I'll tell you, some of the funniest stuff is people going after. Not, you know, so Chuck and Bo are buddies of mine, but it's still.
3: Just we like them. We see them during the racing season.
0: It's still,
3: they'll be doing their show 3 swing suites down from us, and we'll look at them and chuckle, but they'll even come and be on our show.
0: Oh, yeah, we're buddies. But
3: we
0: it's
3: have no
0: boy,
3: reason to dislike
0: them. Derek, you know, Chuck's an employee of the U of A.
3: Yeah.
0: You know, and then Bo has done, he created Hawks Plus, and so they do have a close relationship with the U of A.

0: And so, but boy, I tell you, it was such a, you know, a puff piece that it's like even people didn't know, like, wow, boy, I tell you, you can tell
1: what
0: that
1: was
0: done.
1: What was said then?
0: Because it just basically said everything had a reason, that everything was going, they had a plan. Yeah,
2: the thing that they posted basically was, the headline was, Arkansas football hasn't been good. It could be worse if they fired Hunter Yurecek.
0: Yeah.
1: And then they basically
0: making
1: that
0: the argument not to fire him, and that the things are better than you think, and they've got a plan, which is fine to do, to write that, but he does it with a national writer, nobody locally that can ask questions and follow up to put any, you know, some of the numbers that he threw out there might be, you know, you might could challenge him on, you know.
3: No, David, the more I think about
0: it. When he said, I know David, that means a serious question's coming right here. He just got not Baz, not Bump. Yeah. He said David. It means he's thinking. It's a deep, deep question.
3: It is. It's only because that can grab your attention. Out there. Because what I'm about to say is probably going to change the world. I've thought and thought and thought. And you know, Hunter got in trouble because he said the quiet part out loud at the touchdown.
0: That started everything.
3: That's what he did.
0: And of course, the other part was he admitted in this article, got behind on the NIL deal, came out of the gate stumbling, didn't put the priorities in it, hired some bad people. You know,
3: it's not his
0: touchdown club. He fumbled the last 2 years.
3: He said what he did. And guys like that, guys in that kind of power, don't like to be told, sit down. And, you know, this and that, and you're wrong, you can't do that. Because he also said the part about tell Joe Klein and Darren Walker. When he said that same thing. When he was saying,
0: Joe Klein about getting jerseys hung in the Raptors.
3: Tell Joe Klein and Darren Walker to shut up or sit down, whatever. I'm paraphrasing, because it's not basketball season yet, it's football season. So anyway, and I started thinking about it. And then you hear the other things that's going on, that why Walmart is not spending any money with us and all that. You hear some of the talk up there, and you may have alluded to some of that to me. I hope I'm not speaking out of turn. That Walmart may have been not. They wanted a different guy as chancellor.
0: I've talked to more people about that, Roger, and a lot of people. The folks I talked to yesterday have made the point. Walmart, they've really not. Walmart has given as a company to the U of A system, but they have not given really to the athletic department since Bud Walton. And so the person was telling me this yesterday, was making the point, it's not about the chancellors. That the Walton family has never really, since Bud Walton, given anything. Now, my question is...
3: I mean,
0: according to this person I was talking to, if you look, where's the giving? Now, listen, they're giving money on the academic side.
3: Yeah, and again, we talk about one of the guys, the arena's named Bud Walton.
0: That's right, and that was the last major gift.
3: That's major gift.
0: Yeah, but so they've given something because their name is in the stadium.
3: Sure.
0: Yeah, so we just don't know what the detail. Yeah.
2: Wasn't their logo on the field or something for football?
0: That's what I just said. It was. So they're giving something.
3: Yeah.
0: It just may not be in the levels that we would like.
3: That we want you to give more money for us.
0: Yeah.
3: Because
0: yeah.
3: we're selfish.
4: Just want a little more.
3: It's like somebody, a lady came up to me in the grocery store the other day and said, we want Baz for AD. And I said, no. She looked at me strange and she goes, well, what's wrong? I said, you want him because you want a great friend. I don't want him to leave me. That's selfish. We're selfish on that. All right,
2: I'll
3: my point
2: out of
3: is
2: job
3: this.
2: If Baz leaves.
3: The station shuts down. I don't mean that in a bad way. The station shuts down. We'll see moving trucks outside that station. Well, at least for me, anywhere, they're going to go, hey, Raj, the coattails are gone.
0: Oh, hush.
3: They'll say it to me quick. No, they'll get rid of that. But it's okay. That's why I try to take as many pictures as I can. The thing is this. If that's the case, then how magnanimous would it be for the chancellor to go ahead and say, I step down, if that's the case.
0: Well, he's not going to do that. I'm going to be in Fayetteville tonight and tomorrow, Roger, and probably going to have the chancellor on. Interesting. If you notice the big resolution that was done by the board the other day, Board of Trustees, did not include the chancellor. It included the president of the U of A system.
3: Oh, what's the hierarchy?
0: It's the president of the U of A system is the boss.
3: See, I don't know. So it's,
0: So very, our Top Gun, he's a Top Gun president. You know, he's a pilot, pilot, general in the Air Force.
3: Yeah, he's unflappable.
0: Yeah, he's, they did not, if you look at the, you know, and so... I'm probably going to bring that up tomorrow. I said, Chancellor, what was your role in this? And just interesting.
3: Will you bring up that rumor about the chancellor, or will you let that go? I mean,
0: about the
3: Walmart thing, or do you are you squashing that because know better?
0: I think I know the answer. Yeah, I think I know what the answer.
3: His answer. Of course, what his answer is going to be. It's going to be respectful and whatever. But would it be uncomfortable for you
0: to ask what exactly?
3: I mean, or do you feel confident that is not that
0: yeah,
3: is
0: I
3: not
0: do.
3: An
0: I
3: issue?
0: Do. Okay. I do. Yeah, there you go. Yeah. And I'll bring that up. I'll bring that. Actually, I don't mind forwarding that with him to bring that up. Okay. He probably would say. Good point. So is it just buy your damn license, man? That's from it's from Trey Reed.
3: Yeah.
0: Anyway, so we've got those kind of things to talk about. And somebody says, how ironic that you guys are in Whitehall this morning. Let's see, why is it ironic? 58 degrees at this person's house.
3: Wow. Why is that ironic?
0: I don't know. I'm trying.
1: Whoa!
0: Come on, man. Someone says, serious question, who is running PR for Hunter? So again, this is, you know, timely piece. And I wonder if it'd be interesting to see how this developed, how this piece came out. You know, what was the genesis of it?
3: I don't know if Hunter
0: timing. I don't know. Yeah, just interesting.
3: Is he dead man walking? I mean, do you think he? And being honest,
0: Know why they said that, Roger. It's ironic that we're at Hunter's Refuge. Yeah, come on, y'all. Yeah. Come on, are we that bad?
3: You know what? It's hard. In your opinion, is he dead man walking?
0: I think it's going to be very hard, Roger.
3: Because even in his head, does he want to leave?
0: I don't think he wants to. I think the problem is now. The question is, can he be effective at his job now?
3: Because I think he can.
0: Because if you look at the fan base, I think fan base is pretty upset and angry, yeah. And you know the board would have to go. I don't know if he can continue to raise money, be successful with this kind of
1: atmosphere. Maybe Walmart.
0: And here's the other thing, too, especially if the tough thing for Hunter is he's stuck in a bad season. Yeah. And the likelihood of a 2-10 season or a 3-9 season is.
1: Or a 1-11.
0: It could be. Yeah. And so then he's in a no-win deal. It's going to all year's going to be ugly. Yeah. And so that makes it hard for him to do, I think, especially with fans. I think fans are really not
3: mad
0: about
3: that. But if he gets a mad Copeland goes, look.
0: He's not going to do that. It's too late to do that for that.
3: But is it? We're so forgiving. I don't care if you.
0: Knocking down stuff off the wall.
3: Chandler Moose. Stuff, so I wouldn't knock stuff up. I don't care if he does. If the thing is, he's done it. There's nothing else that he can do if he does the.
0: Yeah, that's what I'm saying. I don't think. I think at this point,
3: said what he did.
0: Roger. It's all the things together. Right. It's the combination of things about where the program is, and really, you know, the rest of the program is fine. But you're always going to be judged by the football program because it's the big money maker.
3: Everybody has been. We got tired of Frank Rolls after a while. Houston Nutt, we ran him off. Ken Hatfield, we ran him off. Eddie Sutton ran him off. Look what Nolan Richardson did. Jeff Long was a Wawa. But anyway,
0: I don't know if we ran off Eddie. Did we? That Eddie sort of he went on
1: he
0: his own way.
1: His own
0: I think
1: way. He didn't leave on his own.
0: Yeah, well, he went to Kentucky. Yeah, that's a pretty good place to go.
3: He crawled to Kentucky.
0: That's what he said.
3: You know what? That's to get back in somebody's face.
0: Yeah, but I think that would be a step up at the time for him to go to Kentucky.
3: It doesn't matter.
0: I don't think we ran him off though.
3: I think we did.
0: Yeah, I don't think we did. We agree to disagree. Yes, Christian.
2: I wanted to ask you about something. So you said Hunter doesn't want to leave. Now, it's been rumored that he has looked at other jobs while he's been here, right?
0: That's correct. You're saying he doesn't want
2: to be fired because that would be a negative on his career, right?
0: Yeah, I don't think that would be his choice I don't think he's got another job lined up. I don't think he wants to go anywhere. Yeah, so he has looked for other jobs in the past. We know that. That's been documented. So
3: well, that's why I said the person that needs to be up there should be somebody who's the pinnacle of their career is to do something.
0: Yeah.
3: My point in saying all those things, and I will. All the other people, we got upset with everybody. We get upset with you if you're up there.
0: Yeah.
3: If things didn't go well.
0: You get upset with me now. Right now you're upset with me.
3: I am. I think there's a chance. I can't blame all him.
0: Say it.
3: Listen, it starts at the top with the governor and who put the board of trustees in. And even the ones that are there now said they had nothing to do with Hunter. So whoever put them there, where are they? What are they doing? We have to have more football-minded people on the board of trustees. I don't know him. I've got a list. Kevin Crass, I think, knows.
0: He's on the board.
3: Yeah, I know he is. And and Steve Cox knows football, board, yeah. whatever. I don't know if the last person that I don't know who's the young man that used to work for the governor.
0: Judge.
3: Does he know football?
0: Well, I don't know if anybody.
3: What does the board of trustees need to know?
0: Yeah, they need to know the whole system. It's not just about how.
3: Okay.
0: Yeah,
3: well, so. they're hiring the AD.
0: Well, the chancellor is supposed to do that, and the board signs off on it.
3: Okay,
0: so, yeah, that's not their job.
3: Well, they
0: yeah.
3: sign off.
0: They have to sign off on all everything.
3: So, well,
0: the whole
3: and
0: everything.
3: If they said no to the chancellor, it doesn't happen.
0: They could. They're the ones who.
3: If they say no to the chancellor about that AD, then it doesn't happen. Yes.
0: Well, they are supposed to allow the chancellor to do his job.
3: I'm just
0: job.
3: Asking to yeah, know the deal.
0: Yeah, they're supposed to allow the chancellor
3: sure.
0: to do his job.
3: Sure.
0: They probably would like for him to do his job and sure. not have to.
3: I was just using.
0: He's meddling.
3: Like,
0: he's meddling.
3: I am.
0: You're meddling.
3: I'm just using it like in the mafia movies. You got Gambino up here, and then you have all the capos. You got them all done. I'm just trying to figure out who it is because listen, we're laying blame. Let's get a scatter gun.
0: I want
3: to see who it is.
0: Speaking
3: you got
0: of,
3: a scatter gun.
0: Speaking of gun. Speaking of gun, Roger. How about to our left? Not real. They got a lot of real guns, but you also have the toy guns for the kids. You love that? You see that? The toy guns there? Did you know those were toy guns right there? You're right.
3: I didn't look at them, but I know that they are because of the orange cap. That does something. And you know, that brings up an interesting.
0: We got to go to.
3: Then screw it. No, we'll do it when we come back. We got 3.5 hours.
0: Joe Klein coming up next. So we have an early appearance of Joe. You know what we ought to do, Roger? We ought to give away two of the tickets in this half hour since we're going to be doing it throughout the show. You good with that?
3: Yeah, absolutely. Okay.
0: All right, we're here at Hunter's Refuge. Nothing to do with Hunter Yurchek. It's Hunter's Refuge.
3: How many
0: years, David? 28? How many years?
4: 28.
0: Boom! Thank you.
3: And he still opened the door. Chandler, he beat you here by a little bit. I was asking, I was going, he still gets up early to come and let us in, doing like that. And you know what? Because you wouldn't have won it any other way. And you wouldn't take that away from him, would you?
5: He loves
0: it. 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
8: In the NFL yesterday, it was confirmed that Giants quarterback Jackson Dart will undergo surgery on his left knee and miss the remainder of the regular season. Giants head coach John Harbaugh said he could possibly return for the playoffs, although they are unlikely to make it without their starting quarterback. On Thursday Night Football, the Packers will host the Falcons at 7:15 on Prime Video. Green Bay is 1-1 on the year, while Atlanta is 0-2. The Falcons will hope Michael Penix Jr.'s return will boost what has so far been the worst offense in the league scoring-wise, averaging just 8 points per game. Coverage of the game can be heard on 106.7 Buzz 2. And in FBS college football, there will be one game tonight. Coastal Carolina will host Liberty at 6:30 on ESPN. 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
11: Cooler weather continues today. In fact, cooler today than it was yesterday, thanks to a lot of high cirrus clouds moving through the sky. All in all, partly cloudy and just a high of 82 in Little Rock. Tonight, remaining partly cloudy, cooling off to 62 overnight. Some places could see the 50s. Then tomorrow, mostly sunny, up to 87. For the Buzz Radio Network, I'm meteorologist Pat Walker.
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0: Oh, listen to that jam.
3: He's bending the strings.
0: 6:35, we're on the road down in Whitehall, Arkansas, where my girlfriend went to school. Whitehall High School. We're at Hunter's Refuge, 7013 Dollarway Road, year 28 for them. Huntersrefuge.com. Sale started yesterday. We'll go through Saturday. I had your hours here. Where is it at? Here goes. Every day is 9 to 6. Is that correct? Oh, hold on a second.
14: 30. What's 9 that? To 5:30.
0: Okay.
14: And then 9 to 5.
0: On Saturday. Okay. So did y'all change that time from 6?
14: It used to be 6.
0: Well, that's smart. Yeah, get out of here. Y'all been doing this long enough.
14: We got to go eat, you know?
0: Yeah, 20% off if you will go to the website and or Facebook and get the coupon.
14: Get your coupon.
0: And that's for clothing and shoes.
14: Yep.
0: And then you got discounts on a ton of things from all Drake, yeah. Bandit, Ruger, Smith & Wesson, Savage. I'm not sure what Savage is. What's Savage?
14: It's a gun company.
0: Okay, gotcha.
3: I'm still impressed by Burlybo because you could have easily have said Burlbo.
0: I know. I got that. I can't believe it.
3: That could be a guy that lives down here, Burlbo.
0: $100 off Diamondback binoculars, $250 off Browning 20-gauge shotgun, just to name a few of the things. 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
14: It's getting crazy around here.
0: Yeah, if you just joined, it's David and Chandler. How old are you now, Chandler?
14: About to be 30.
0: Okay, wow. Wow. And I guess
14: I'm getting old.
0: We first came here, I guess, was it 5 years ago? No, was it? But was Tommy with us when we came the first time?
3: Has Tommy ever been here?
14: No. Not to my side. So it was right after Tommy.
0: Okay. So we'll have we'll have Justin Moore today. Missed him yesterday. But let's check in with our man Joe Klein if we got in there, Christian.
10: They call him Big Joe from Slater Mole. He is a 7-foot man, muscle and meat.
0: One
10: of the leading scorers in Razorback history. Big Joe led the Hogs to an amazing 75% winning percentage, including a historic win against number one Michael Jordan and North Carolina. He captured Olympic gold, then added an NBA world title with MJ and the Chicago Bulls. Big Joe actually played with as many NBA teams as Tom Brady won Super Bowls. But who's counting?
0: Yeah.
10: He loves Westerns and worships Barry Manilow. Now representing Corky's Ribs and Barbecue, Joe Klein.
0: Good morning, Big Joe. How you doing, buddy?
15: Good morning, guys. How are
0: normally you? We have Joe in studio, but because we're down here, he's going to be on the phone with us a little bit. Let's do this,
3: he
0: too.
3: Could have driven,
0: in the 45 in the second segment with Joe, we'll do a match game, Roger.
3: All right.
0: Brought to you by Roller Funeral Home, Renata Jenkins-Byler and her staff. We'll do for two tickets to the Razorback game. Kickoff is at 7 o'clock. It's going to be fun. The lights, the new light show is going to be there. We should win the game, but we'll do that at 45.
3: Excellent. Let's give Joe a chance to plug his business. Christian, you got to turn me up.
0: Oh, you're trying to push him?
3: Yeah.
15: Oh,
0: One more time. So David and Chandler, this is Joe the other day, had a little CTE moment, even though he played basketball, not football, trying to get his phone numbers out for his location in West Little Rock and North Little Rock. One more time.
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0: We love you. Joe knew immediately.
15: I messed up the first number, and then I was like, here we go. FDR said, today, December 7th, 1940, a date that will live in infamy.
3: Sir,
0: I mean, Joe knew immediately that, oh my gosh, this is going on the board and we'll hear it forever.
3: Yep.
0: Two great locations, though, and on a serious note, great food, great menu, great service. And by the way, football tonight, it's Green Bay and Atlanta. Is that correct? Green Bay hosting Atlanta, Christian?
2: That is correct. Atlanta will be getting Michael Penix Jr. back.
0: Is there any interesting college game?
2: The only game is Coastal Carolina taking on
0: Liberty.
2: Yeah, that's it.
0: Liberty. Joe, some great games this weekend. We'll talk with Mark May about that a little bit later. You got Texas, number one Texas, at number 14 Tennessee, number four Ole Miss, at number one 21 Florida, and they're the favorite, Florida is. You got number 17 Iowa, at number 18 Michigan. You got A&M, the loser game here. You know, A&M's lost their game last week. LSU lost their game, so somebody's going to lose two games in a row. You got number 19 Missouri against the new and improved number 24 Mississippi State. Joe, are you going up to the Razorback game Saturday night? David and Chandler. Joe doesn't have special seating. He sits right up there in those, you know, crappy bench seats that are, you know, were put there 40 years ago. And the poor people behind him, you know, can't see because he's 7 foot tall.
14: Yeah, and his poor knees.
0: That's what I'm saying. I give him credit that he's a man of the people.
3: He really is.
0: And I can imagine, Joe, when you walk down
3: blocking
0: there.
3: Blocking the sun.
0: When you walk down there, you hear, hey, Joe! Hey, Joe! You probably have to turn. You can't ignore him, right?
3: No, you can't. He has to turn. Like that grainy photo of Bigfoot. He just, I'm only saying it because he's not in front of me.
0: Joe, do you feel good about the game Saturday night against Tulsa?
15: I don't know. It's Arkansas football, man.
0: we better get the win here. This would be one that would be really
15: hopeful.
0: I mean, this would not be good for anything. Last year, Ryan Silverman beats Memphis. When he was at Memphis, 45-7, I think he beat. Of course, different team for both of them, but yeah, he's got to win this game, Joe. This is one you really need to win just from a appearance standpoint.
15: Please, Lord. Don't let this happen.
0: Listen, I used to play Tulsa every year when I was playing.
15: I can't imagine. Arkansas Tulsa was the first game I ever saw.
0: Is that right?
15: On my visit to Arkansas in 1979. Yep.
0: I'll be darned. We haven't lost since 1976 to Tulsa, so the odds are in our favor. And of course, I saw where War Machine put out a video of the Tulsa game, and Paul Lills was on the call. Ray Tucker's on the call with him. Saw a couple good plays I made. One play I did not like. I told Jessica, I thought, that's terrible. It's terrible. That's why you got knocked back 3 feet. You're up too high, Basil. Let's go 53. But you know the other thing too. I remember, Joe, it rained on that day, and it seemed like every game we played. I don't know what it was. I've never heard that. Every game we play for a while, it rained.
3: Abort!
0: And our
14: calm down, okay?
0: Our turf was not very good, Joe, at the time, so it was slippery. And that's why I hated playing on turf, because if it rained, you couldn't have for a quick team, you want a good base. You want somewhere you'd be quick, and that darn water, the rain just made it a mess. But anyway, we are a 7.5-point favorite, which is really not an overwhelming favorite considering it's Tulsa. Tulsa actually got votes in the top 25. They didn't get any, but they got votes because they've looked impressive. They knocked off Oklahoma State, won last week, I think 42 to whatever against a nobody. So, is that you guys? Okay.
3: That's the microwave.
0: Joe, did you see the article that came out on three with a 100-year check?
15: I did not.
0: You did not. Yes, that's
3: crazy. He's not in for football at all. He's not listening.
0: I'm not
15: on the what's that on the internet or.
0: Listen to you. You are too, mate. You know, he sure has Slater. What is it? Big Joe Slater.
3: Yeah, exactly.
0: .com.
3: You better get on it.
0: By the way, too. Yeah, go ahead. You didn't see it?
15: I don't do social media. So.
3: That is projecting. He obviously has a pseudo account somewhere.
0: By the way, did you, Joe, did you go over to the Clinton Center the other day for Cal? Cal was named the Associated Press Newsmaker of the Year. Were you part of that deal over at the library?
15: No, I didn't make that.
0: Yeah,
15: I'm hungry.
0: Yeah.
15: I'm just hunkering down and, you know.
3: You're still in bed, aren't you?
15: No. Get out of here.
0: let's take a break.
15: I got up early to make my wife. It's my wife's birthday today. So.
0: Oh, Dana.
3: You've been on the show for 45, 15 minutes and you just shameful.
0: Happy

0: to you.
1: There you go.
2: Don't
1: try that, Joey. By the way, I meant to say yesterday, Jeff Hildebrand's wife, Deanna, had a birthday yesterday. I meant to say happy birthday to her, too. So belated. One day, yeah, belated birthday. Let's take a break. We'll come back, and we'll have Joe help us.
0: Wrap it up with him.
1: And we'll have Chandler and David help somebody go to the Razorback game. Again, this is going to be a game where the odds are it's going to be a good game, a competitive game, and we should win. It should be fun with a light show. So if you want to go and you don't want to have to pay for the tickets, I imagine these tickets are pretty good, Roger. Probably decent tickets, I would think.
0: You mean seat-wise?
1: Yeah.
0: Sure.
1: All right, 661-1037 is the number. We're here at Hunter's Refuge in Whitehall, 7013 Dollarway Road. 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They open up the store at 9 o'clock. The sale goes through Saturday at 9 to 5, and they're doing amazing deals. This is really one of the most remarkable stores in the state.
0: I'm looking at grandkids right now at this toy section.
1: Oh, yeah,
0: the toy section. There's no doubt. And look at that one right there. We didn't have computers. We didn't have anything. What do we have? Lincoln Logs and farm sets.
1: Yeah, look at that. That's right.
0: We're going over there. We're getting
1: tractor trailers.
0: Come on.
1: Yeah.
0: Look at the Barbie set.
1: It's pink. All right, don't go away. It's 646.

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9: 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Don't go away.
10: That's Joe Klein. Here, listen. Let me tell you what. We've got so much good stuff. But what's the other song that Joe sings? We've got multiple songs he sings.
11: I don't know if he sings anything.
10: That's okay. We've got so much. But
11: What?
10: There you go. Listen, I know we've got a caller to play. Someone says here, though, real quick, I wanted to make sure and read this. Where is it at? Glad y'all are able to spend time with some great folks. Can't find better people than the Hunter's Refuge folks. That's from Michael Ward. So nice to get those kind of compliments.
12: Thanks, Mike. Yeah, appreciate it.
10: You guys have customers been coming in for a long time. Just like, listen, I love when you put out a good product. Joe Klein's done that with Corky's for how many years, Joe, for you, for the West Little Rock location?
13: 30.
10: You guys are at 28, wow. So you basically got started around the same time. How about that? Let's play Matt's game. Let's give away some tickets here.
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10: All right. Good morning, Luke. How are you?
16: Good. How are y'all?
10: Doing good. All right. Give us a chance to get our answer before you give us yours, okay?
16: All right.
10: All right. We're going to go with game. Roger, what do you say?
17: I just
10: you like his answer?
17: I love his
10: delivery?
17: Yeah, I do.
10: Game blank.
17: Game
10: blank. A lot of different directions you can go. Game blank. Don't blurt it. Chandler, David, don't blurt it.
12: I was about to.
10: Man. Yeah, they said don't blurt it. Joe, do you have your answer? Don't blurt yet. Don't tell us. You got your answer?
16: Yeah. Yes, I do.
10: Chris, what'd he say?
18: He does too, yes. Yes,
10: Christian,
18: I have mine as
10: you're
18: well.
10: Good? All right, Luke, what are you going to go with? This is for Razorback tickets. Game blank.
16: Let's go with game time.
10: Game time. It sounds like that's a pretty good
17: ticket. That's a great question. Now, Luke, you're going to use these tickets, right?
16: Oh, yes, sir.
10: Awesome. Very, I love it. Listen, I love the fact that, hey, people still want to, you know, maybe they had a chance to go to Razorback.
17: Good.
10: We'll start with Chandler. Chandler, what was your answer? Game blank.
12: I had game over.
10: Game over. I like that
17: one. That's excellent.
10: All right, David, what was yours?
19: Game on.
10: Game on.
17: That's right.
10: That's a good one. Joe Klein, what did you have?
13: Game day.
10: That means a lot of different directions you could go here. Christian, what did you have?
18: Game plan.
10: Yeah, oh my gosh, it's just on and on. Roger, what did you have?
17: Listen, Joe Klein and I are mind melding. I had game day, yo.
10: Game day?
17: Yep.
10: You know, so that's
17: how many did you have?
10: I only had two.
17: Okay.
10: I only had two.
17: Good luck, Luke.
10: And one of them was game plan, which is what you said. But of course I have game time. You are going to see the Razorbacks play, my friend. Good job,
17: Luke. Awesome, Luke.
10: Yeah, but all those different ones. Game over, game on, game day, game plan.
17: Yeah.
10: You know, game time, game, you know, so good job.
17: Game ball.
10: That's another one. You're going to the game. We'll let Christian tell you how you get your tickets. Good
17: Congratulations.
10: Job.
17: Congratulations. It's cool to see. And again.
10: Thanks for listening.
17: You know, the terrible news is that we blow as a football team. The good news is that there's a great chance for a lot of people who can't afford tickets to be able to
10: not just from
17: us here, but if you can afford them, man, it's expensive to go to some of these things. You got to drive up there, you got to park, you got to do that. Now, me, I'm obviously parking 2-3 miles down the road. You know, I'm dropping everybody off, and then I'm going back, and I'll walk.
10: I did want to ask Joe real quick. I only got him a couple more minutes. Joe, did you see who was coming, who was making a recruiting visit this weekend in basketball?
13: Yeah, Anthony Black's little brother.
10: Yeah, Beckham.
13: Yeah.
10: What? Where's he ranked, Joe? Number what?
17: Number one.
10: I think he's number one, right, Joe?
17: Is that right?
13: Yeah.
10: Did we lose?
13: He's the top.
17: Yeah.
13: He's the top player in the country, according to, you know, all the services.
10: We think about that.
17: Shout out John Tyson.
10: Musselman.
13: I saw him play as a freshman. I think he was in Pine Bluff at the King Cotton.
10: Wow.
13: He was really good then. I mean, you could tell he was going to be. I didn't know he was going to, you know, turn into that. But you knew he was going to be a very highly recruited player. He was a very good player then.
10: It will be interesting to see. Does he go to Arkansas like his brother, or does Eric Musselman, who recruited his brother, have a chance with him at USC?
13: There's some other pretty good schools. I mean, Duke and, you know, all those guys are in there too. So I mean, I would be surprised if he went to Southern California. I think we have a good shot because of you know, he's from Texas. The proximity, you know, nowadays they don't play in their high school anymore, but I would think that his family might still be living there. I mean, who knows? But, you know, and the familiarity with Arkansas, I think we would have a shot. But, you know, places like Duke and Kansas and North Carolina, and you know, they're going to roll it out for him too. So, I mean, it's going to be.
10: He may want to do his own man. He may want to follow his, following his brother's footsteps. So there's chance for that. Yeah, he's a good looking kid. And Anthony Black is still, I mean, think about this. Anthony Black still, he's not even 22 yet, is he? He's only been in the league, what, 3 years?
11: How about that?
10: So he went as an 18-year-old, I guess. And so he's still a young guy and playing great basketball. Joe, hey, great to have you on, buddy. Thanks for jumping on with us morning. Give your restaurants
14: Paul,
10: a plug real quick, buddy.
14: 954-727 in North Little Rock and 75.
11: What?
13: 753-3737 in North Little Rock and 954-7427 in Little Rock. And
10: there
13: everybody,
10: you go, Joe.
13: Is
10: great
13: welcome.
10: Job.
13: Everybody is welcome. We'd love to have you, except for you two losers. Good night.
17: Yeah, exactly. All right, hey. I need that last part saved again, and we'll put that on the board.
10: I think he's done that before when he hangs up on us and
17: Very good. Thank you, Joe.
10: Yeah,
17: thanks, Joe
10: Klein. And
17: happy birthday, Dana.
10: Also, thanks to Roller Funeral Home, Renata Jenkins Bottle. We've got to play Match Game a few more times.
17: Okay.
10: So we got
17: more tickets to give away.
10: We got more tickets to give away. We got Mark May coming up next. Caden Kittler, the offensive center. We'll ask him about their running struggles and more.
17: We got Factor Craft.
10: We're here at Hunter's Refuge. They've got an amazing sale. They do this every year. You're going to find some great product at discounted rates. This is the place to come. So don't go away. It's 7 o'clock.

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5: A much cooler day thanks to a lot of high cirrus clouds in our sky today. Good morning, everybody. It'll be partly cloudy with just a high of 82 today in Little Rock. Tonight, still partly cloudy and cool, down to 62. Tomorrow, mostly sunny. It'll warm up to 87. For the Buzz Radio Network, I'm meteorologist Pat Walker.
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19: He's got Vincent Ontaverano out.
17: Roger Scott.
20: I don't know Chicken Bigby Baseball Wall.
17: And Justin Moore.
21: It's Justin!
20: I thought Jim you would tell you to
21: I
20: eat it.
22: Roger, I think I need to get on the store hotspot. The hotspot for some reason is slow.
23: Here it is. It's Fine Hunter's Refuge.
22: Okay, I'll get it.
23: And then here. It's all lowercase.
22: Okay. Gotcha, gotcha. We are at Hunter's Refuge in Whitehall. Glad to be back. This is, what is it, year four or five, guys? What has it been? We've been doing it for...
23: I don't know. Has it been that long?
24: How many? A few years, I think four or five.
22: Yeah, we've enjoyed coming down here. It's got such a great reputation, almost 30 years in business. And David and Suzanne Farrell started this thing, and it's grown super big. And Chandler and Michael Lynn are involved, the kids, and they've got grandkids now. And
23: it's 45 minutes from my house.
22: Yeah.
23: Is where it is.
22: Highway. Yeah, you got people from all over.
23: Yeah. It's really not that far. It's like when I used to do the Razorback watch parties at, what is it called? Was it Boston's up around the airport?
22: Yeah. Yeah.
23: People, why am I going out there? It's the airport. It's exit 3. It wasn't that far out, actually. Now we're in Maumelle and that sort of, or North Little for that matter. But it's really not. You just have it in your head that it is. I got to go to Whitehall. It's no different. It's 45, 50 minutes tops. You need to drive.
22: Well, this is the time that you guys do a great discount. It's from now until Saturday. And then you can get a 20% coupon just by going to the website, huntersrefuge.com, or going to your Facebook page, correct?
24: Yep, exactly. Yeah.
22: So 9 o'clock to 5:30 every day, Saturday, 9 to 5. And so you got so much, I mean, from clothing. And not just hunting stuff. You've got regular activity, outdoor stuff, and
24: exactly.
22: Shoes, boots. Yeah, for everybody, for our kids. Yeah. And as Roger mentioned, you've got a toy section in here. So anyway, great place, great reputation. I always enjoy you coming out here. By the way, too, Roger, got to say happy birthday to Mitzi Osborne. Got to say happy birthday again to Dana Klein. Mm-hmm. And also, we've got to give away some more Razorback tickets. But we got our man Mark May on the line, so let's bring him in now if you can there. Do we?
25: I called the wrong guest. Let me get him.
23: Okay, he's got Caden on hold. Okay.
22: No, Caden is at 720. Yeah, I'm sorry. We tell him we got to call him back.
25: Yeah, I forgot.
22: Fumble? You know what? That's like a drop pass. Can't have these drop passes, young man.
23: You know what? Bring in AJ.
22: So Mark is wondering, where's my call? So
23: Caden's going, what?
22: By the way, again, as I mentioned earlier, if you just tuned in, we got 5 more pair of Razorback tickets to give away. Excited about that. We'll do some more match game. We got to play Factor Crap, brought to you by Arkansas Municipal Equipment. Make sure you go and join Hogs Plus to watch Beyond Regulation. In a time when there's nothing fun to talk about right now, not a whole lot of fun to talk about, it really is a fun journey.
7: Right. And then tonight, I'm going to be at the Mainline Sports Bar.
22: You betcha.
7: Come hang out with me. We'll do some trivia. Sure, there's a trivia game centered around 90 minutes of a floor show that I plan on entertaining you. I promise I'll do that.
22: King of all trivia.
7: We'll have a great time.
22: He puts on a show.
7: He sings,
22: dances.
7: I do. We do sing. We sing. We dance. We do it all. And we throw in a little trivia. And we'll have the ball games on the big screens here as well.
22: Guy Christian, you have him?
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22: Good morning, Mark May.
0: Morning, guys. Another week, another opportunity.
22: Yeah, it is. Obviously, things went about what we thought they would with Georgia. Did you take away, some of us tried to find a little bit of positive in that at times they pass block and gave Jackson and Hill some time to throw the ball and made some, 20, 30-yard passes, which you had not seen at all. Still can't run the ball effectively, but and then put a little bit of pressure, on the quarterback for Georgia. So we just didn't see enough of it. But you're right. Tulsa, a team they should beat this weekend, although Tulsa's having a good year too. But hopefully they can build on the positives that they had against Georgia, which weren't many, but some against Tulsa this weekend.
0: I think there was some positive when you look at this offense of Arkansas. How about Chris Marshall, the 6'3" wide receiver?
22: Yep.
0: 8 catches, 104 yards against the Georgia defense. On the season, he's got 19 catches for 246 yards. That's somebody you can rely on. That's an older player that's been around for a while. He's somebody you can get the ball to, who can make plays. And I think offensively in the passing game, you've got to go to him early and often in this football game to establish something positive offensively. If you do that, you've got a chance to take the lead against Tulsa and don't look back.
22: We've talked about Georgia having all the money and NIL. Of course, Utah didn't have more NIL money than us, and they beat us pretty handily. This is a matchup against Tulsa where you've got more money, you've got a deeper program, you've got a bigger history. Mark, we used to play Tulsa as our season opener back when I played, so there's an expectation to win. You lose this game, not a good look. Even last year, Ryan Silverfield at Memphis beat them 45-7. And of course, different team now, but really there's an expectation, right? Razorbacks are favored to win this game but Saturday night.
0: It's going to be tougher than most people think. You look at Tulsa, they had that big win against Oklahoma State, but at that time, you don't know how good Oklahoma State was. And they were able to turn it around. They were able to beat Oregon. But here's a team that's 3-0 right now, and they played a backup quarterback. Yep. They played fairly well last week. They had 3 touchdown passes. So they're not going to give up. They're not going to come in and roll over. It's going to be a hard-fought game. And Arkansas better buckle their chin straps. They better go out there and play like this is a very important game, not like it's Tulsa that we're going to roll over this football team and look forward to our next opponent in the SEC.
22: Yeah, I think you're exactly right, Mark. If you don't go out ready to play, they could beat you. I mean, this team is not good enough to go out there and just, put the ball out there and think you're going to win. So, again, do want to thank Edwards Food Giant and Razorback Camper Sales for sponsoring Mark each week. Got some pretty good matchups, around the country, Mark. You got 3 or 4 really, I think, really quality games. We'll start, you got Texas at number 14, Tennessee, Ole Miss at number 21, Florida. Florida is the favorite. You got Texas A&M at the LSU. Both those teams lost last week. They got to win. Missouri, number 19 at number 24, Mississippi State. That's a good one. You got number 20, Oregon at number 12, USC, number 17, Iowa at number 18, Michigan. So those are really 5 or 6 really good quality games. Which one intrigues you the most of those?
0: But don't forget about Oklahoma and Georgia. That's going to be a tough game.
22: Oh, yeah, that's right. Yeah.
0: One of those 17-10 games. But the one that I'm looking for is I'm trying to figure out Ole Miss and Florida. Florida is favored in that game. Ole Miss just beat LSU. They're a top-5 football team. How can Florida be favored with John Summerall? This team's rolling. They're running the ball effectively. They're doing a pretty good job. But Trinidad Chambliss, everybody's talking about he's the best quarterback in the country. Every time I turn on a television show or radio show, he's the best quarterback in the country. Well, he's got to do it consistently. And Kewan Lacy may not even play in this game. They're all-star running back. So it's got to be a lot of pressure on Mississippi going on the road, going to the swamp. And I think it's going to be a lot closer than people think. And Florida may pull this off. Their defense is playing well. Their offense is running the ball. They've got a nice quarterback there in Philo. He's completed 73% of his passes. This is going to be an interesting game to watch.
22: What about Tennessee? Nobody's talking about Tennessee. They've got a good quarterback, a freshman, a hostile environment for Texas to go in there and try to get a win. What do you think there?
0: It's a hostile environment, but Tennessee hasn't really played anybody. Furman, Georgia Tech, Kennesaw State. You look at Texas. They played the number one team in the country at the time, and they beat them in their place in Ohio State. In Texas, you've got Arch Manning. He's not having a great year. He's only completed 62% of his passes, but he's getting the job done. And this football team is just winning games. And for Sark, he doesn't care about how pretty they look winning games, just as long at the end of the game the scoreboard says that they

0: We're talking to Mark about the Washington-Dallas game, where Jaden Daniels goes down right off the bat, Mark. And this, I haven't heard. I guess he's going to be okay, I guess. He had the same injury last year. Cowboys needed that win. And what do you think about where the Cowboys are right now?
1: He chose them to go all the way.
2: Oh, come on, Raj. I did not pick them to go all the way. I picked them to go to the playoffs this year, and I think they will go to the playoffs this year. But if Jaden Daniels doesn't get hurt, they lose that game because he was roasting that defense, running the football, throwing the football. Until he got injured, Commanders were in control of that game. But Cowboys came back and won the game. Jaden Daniels dislocates his elbow, and that's it. Cowboys, they've got to keep it going. They've got to continue to throw the ball and get the ball to CeeDee Lamb because he's their most explosive player on offense. And make sure that Dak Prescott is protected, and they'll do fine. They're going to get to the playoffs this year. I told you at the beginning of the season, they'll find a way.
1: Come on.
0: What did you
1: Thank
0: think,
1: you, Mark.
0: What did you think about Cleveland going down there and beating Tampa Bay?
2: I thought that was great. I like Baker Mayfield. I'm a big fan of Baker Mayfield. But the way that Cleveland was able to go down there and play and find a way to win that game, great win for the staff, great win for this team. And everybody, you know, Mike Tomlin gets on the air and says, well, the Browns will beat the Browns. Well, the Browns showed up they can win football games. Don't put an NFL team in the corner because every team in the NFL has great talent. It's just that the way that they play together and win football games. And everybody says, that's a terrible team. Well, they may be a terrible team, but that terrible team still has talent. And any given Sunday, they can find a way to win.
0: We're visiting with Mark May, brought to you by Edwards Food Giant. The meat people love those folks, and they've been so supportive of so many shows on the Buzz. And, of course, Razorback Camper Sales, three generations of ownership, oldest family-owned travel trailer and fifth-wheel dealership in the state of Arkansas. Too bad for a team like New York. You know, you get excited about the move as a head coach there. They came out and they obviously beat Dallas, and all of a sudden, boom, Jackson Dart is done for the season.
2: Well, in that game, regardless if he was healthy, I don't think they're going to beat the Rams in that game. But Jackson Dart, the thing is everybody's talking about, well, the way that the Giants handled it. He was on the sidelines, and they didn't think it was that serious. They didn't know. Baz, you know this situation. When you hurt a knee, stadiums don't have MRI machines. They have X-ray machines. And in the X-ray machine, you can't tell damage to ligaments and tendons. You just can't. You can take the knee test on the sideline to see if the knee is, if the joint is loose, but you don't know how badly it's damaged. Once you get the MRI, then you can tell exactly what's wrong with it, so you have to wait until you get back to your own facilities in your own hospital. So I knew that was going to take another day. It's unfortunate that it happened, because they started off hot. The way they started off the season, running the football, throwing the football, protecting the quarterback in Jackson Dart, beating the Cowboys in their opener. You thought that the Giants were on a roll with John Harbaugh and finally getting this done. Well, now they've got Jameis Winston, and Jameis did not look good in that game. He stunk the place up when he came in and played. But now he's got a full week of playing with the number one offense. Instead of playing with the scout team, he's going to be running the offense the entire week. So he'll be a better football player this week and the following weeks to come.
3: He's going to eat the W's.
0: He's going to eat the W's. Is Kansas City back? Is this team going to go to have a chance to go to the Super Bowl? Look pretty good so far.
2: Absolutely. Patrick Mahomes looks like he's 100%. And you look at what they're doing with their running game, it's incredible. This offensive line, even with a free agent rookie tackle at left tackle, getting the job done in the first two games. And I watched them, and I kept my eye on them. I said, you know, this kid is a pretty doggone good player. Got a lot of hustles, good in pass protection. When he does get beat, he doesn't get his head down. He comes out the next play, shoulders high, heads high, goes after his opponent. I watched this team play defensively. Spagnuolo's got this defense going in the right direction. But once you have Patrick Mahomes back at 100% and you have a running game, you can get the job done against anybody. And I think when you look at this football team, they're back being the Kansas City Chiefs. Defense, offense, special teams, running the football is the key for this football team. And Eric Bieniemy coming back as the assistant offensive coordinator and the run game coordinator definitely helps this Kansas City team because they're more physical on the offensive line and they're more physical running the football, and that's what Kansas City's needed the last few years.
0: Last thing for Mark May. Mark, we've had the Touchdown Club. We've had Emmitt Smith, Lynn Swan. This past week, we had Doug Flutie. Got Jason Peters, who could be a first ballot NFL Hall of Famer. You know, he's in the league 21 years and made 9 or 10 Pro Bowls. First, want to give you a chance to say anything about Doug Flutie. What an amazing career he had, Mark. 21 years combined in USFL, CFL, and NFL. But he did a great job. I didn't know if you had any connection or any thoughts on him as a player and a guy.
2: Great player, and he was always underestimated because of his size going into the NFL and Canadian Football League, but he always found a way to produce. If you talk about guys with huge hearts, that don't have big bodies that can play in the NFL, that's the guy that's on the poster. And I've always been a fan of Doug Flutie, and I've always thought that watching him play, he could always make plays, and I can't believe

0: lasted that long in playing football in the CFL and the NFL, but he did, and he's done a terrific job. But what I'm more interested in, Baz, how come I didn't get invited to come down to the Touchdown Club to see President Clinton and Jerry Jones?
1: I know. Can you believe?
2: Yeah.
1: Oh, listen, it's the biggest. It took a lot of. I didn't certainly do it by myself. It took a lot of people that were involved in that. But I'm telling you, they're excited. You know, President Clinton doesn't get a chance to sit down and talk football. He loves it. I've been around him when he's done that. But I don't think he and Jerry have ever had a chance to sit down and go 45 minutes talking about the memories of being here in Arkansas together, you know, at the same time, him being the governor. You know, Mark, he was behind me every game I played at War Memorial. He was always there, so he loved football. And, of course, you know, the fact there's a connection there with Arkansas. And so Emmitt Smith, it's so funny, Mark, when I asked Emmitt, I said, Emmitt, what do you think about the combination of Jerry Jones and President Clinton coming to the Touchdown Club? He said, all I know, David, he said, your first question will be your last question because they don't need much urgency to talk. And so, we'll have probably 2,000-3,000 people there, Mark. It's going to be off the chart.
2: Record setting, Mark. Come down.
0: That'll be awesome. Hey, what, you got to tape that thing and keep that thing and make sure you file that in the library, because for generations to come, nobody's been able to have those two guys sit down together in an environment like this.
1: Yeah, I appreciate that, Mark. Well, hey, buddy, great stuff as always.
2: Thanks,
1: have a great
2: Mark.
1: Weekend, and we'll talk to you next week.
0: All right, guys. Go Hogs.
1: All right, go Hawks. Go Thanks, Hawks. Mark. Mark May. How good is he?
2: He's
1: boom, boom, boom. Just
3: he
1: like a
4: personal
3: pistol,
4: friend.
3: Wasn't he?
1: He's so always prepared, and that's why, you know, Edwards Food Giant has been a sponsor of him for so long. And, of course, Razorback Camper Sales joined up this year with
2: you
1: him.
2: You know what? I don't think he wanted to admit it. He did admit about the Cowboys going to playoffs. But, you know, this week's game could be.
1: Well, they're playing in Rio de Janeiro, right?
2: It could be a pregame for the Super Bowl. A
1: playing
2: precursor.
1: At Baltimore?
2: Yeah. No. The Cowboys. They're playing in Houston.
1: Oh, I thought they were playing Baltimore.
2: I don't think so.
1: Huh? Are you sure?
2: No.
1: I might have read that wrong. Let's see. Baltimore versus Dallas at Rio de Janeiro.
2: Today. This weekend.
1: Yes.
2: Well, I saw the Houston game.
1: Okay.
2: I'm looking at FanDuel.
1: Okay. Well, I know something's wrong here.
2: Okay.
1: If you've got Caden Christian, go ahead and put him up if you got him.
5: Caden Kittler started in all 11 games he appeared in last year. The Texas native returns this season for the first year
2: October
5: of
2: 4th.
5: The Ryan Silver Field.
2: Week ahead.
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1: Good morning, Caden.
6: Good morning, guys. How are you doing?
1: Doing great, man. Hey, when I texted him this morning, I said, "Hey, Captain." You know, because we're captains.
2: Sure.
1: We have that bond together, Captain. Let's first talk about Georgia. I saw, even though it was not the outcome you wanted, it was not the score you wanted, I did see some good things happening. I thought y'all pass protected at times against a really elite defensive line. Made some completions and show what you could do when you gave time to the quarterbacks and receivers. But we're back to that running game issue, Caden. What's the evaluation of the run game against Georgia, and what are you looking at from a run game against Tulsa?
6: Yeah, we just need to get more push up front. You know, we're not reestablishing the line of scrimmage, so you know that's something we've been focusing on this week. You know, getting more of a push because if we get a 5-yard push, man, that's a 5-yard run right there. So. It all starts with us, and, you know, like I said, that's something we're looking forward to going into Tulsa.
1: I was a defensive player. Is that a mental part of it, just as far as that, from a technique standpoint? And you ran the ball better last year than you did this year, and so what's the difference, you think? Is it a technique? Is it a mental approach or a combination?
6: Yeah, I think it's a combination. You know, when we have a double team, we got to dominate that double team. And then when we have a one-on-one, we just got to win our one-on-one. So, you know, it goes both hands or both ways with mental and physical. You got to mentally know that you're about to move this guy against his own will. And physically, you know, you got to have the right technique to do it. So, you know, something we've been stressing this week is, you know, just getting your pads down. You know, we saw on film last week that we were a little too high. So, you know, pad level is something we've been stressing. And then, we're starving for a win, so you know that's something we've been focusing on the mental aspect as well.
1: Yeah, you guys are favored, I think, by 7.5 against Tulsa. Tulsa, back when I played, Caden, it was always the first game of the year when we played Tulsa, so there was an expectation of, hey, we're the better program, we've got the better history, we should win the game. I think that's expected now, this Saturday night, even though, you know, you've had the last two games have not gone your way. And so I think there is an expectation. You get another game at home. It's a 7 o'clock night game. You get the new lights in the stadium. And so, and like you said, I think you guys are hungry for a win. And if you go out there and play like you're capable of, there's no question you're going to win the game.
6: Yeah, you know, we showed great strides in our team, how we play as a team last week in Georgia. So if we just keep taking steps forward, you know, it's going to be a better year than what we put on display the first couple games. So, you know, I'm excited for that. But I am excited to see the lights in the new stadium. There's nothing like an SEC night game. So, you know, I know Tulsa's excited to come play here. You know, I'm playing one of my best friends that I was roommates with at UCF, honestly. Or actually, he's a long snapper at Tulsa. So we've been kind of texting back and forth, talking crap all week. So it's going to be a fun game.
1: Well, you know, this is not the sort of the typical Tulsa team. They're 3-0. They got votes for the top 25. Beat a pretty darn good Oklahoma State team that turned around and beat Oregon the other day. So they come in confident. They come in with a little swagger. And so you guys obviously just can't walk out there and expect to win. You guys are going to have to bring your A game.
6: Yeah, no, I mean, anything can happen in any college football game. So we're not going out there expecting to win, but we are going out there with extreme confidence and ourselves and our program. So, you know, Tulsa's a really well-coached team. They're a great team this year, so it's going to be a good challenge for us, like every game this year.
1: Well, buddy, we'll make it short and sweet. Get out there and get you a W. I'll probably see you after the game or during the game, whichever. And have a great game, get a win, and we'll talk to you next week.
6: Yes, sir. Sounds good. Go Hogs.
1: Go Hogs. Yes, that is Caden Kittler, brought to you by J. Martin Law, fourth generation Arkansan, lawyer for 28 years. Remember, he is a lawyer's mind and a pastor's heart. How about that?
2: Absolutely. We appreciate his support. We absolutely do.
1: It's sort of not easy. By the way, if you just joined the show, we're on the road at Whitehall and Hunter's Refuge, 7013 Dollarway Road, talking with David and Chandler Farrell. It's tough, you know, when you're talking to a guy like that, that, you know, you know, you hadn't looked good, and you sort of got to, you know, you don't want to beat him up, but you want to just bring it up. And he was honest.
2: Said, are you easier on the football player, the baseball, and the basketball? Because, you know, there's a kinship with the football player and the captain, you know, because we have blown for a while, and it's just tough for the football player.
1: Good
2: but the baseball and the basketball, yeah. But the baseball and the basketball, I mean, there's more games that are coming, so it's easier to put something behind you to come back and let's focus on the other. You have to do that here. But, I mean, he's very good at being on here and talking with us and all that. I don't think he's been reserved where he's not.
1: No,
2: he
1: has to be honest. Well, you tell him, you look at the film, you're not running the ball. And, you know, you have to say at some point you got to run the ball. Yeah. And he's right. Listen, you're not getting a push. And, you know, you did last year. Yeah. And so maybe the guys that they had last year, maybe he's not playing as well. But a lot of this technique, in other words, if you look at the technique, they're standing up high. Mm. You're never going to win a battle when you're standing up high. And so, they got to play well. Listen, we don't want to lose this game. It is already ugly enough as it is out there.
2: Well, if they can get that push that you're talking about, then there's that little confidence that goes back into that little engine that says, I think I can. They go, I can do this. I can move a lot.
1: Did you hear that? Did you hear what he's doing right there? What do you call it? What was it? The little one?
2: The engine that says that.
1: Little
2: I
1: engine.
2: Can, yeah.
1: You know, I got to thinking when Mark May was talking about Doug Flutie, Roger Scott is the Doug Flutie of radio. Wow. He is the Doug Flutie of radio. Maybe
2: he's a champion.
1: Champion. Maybe
2: multi-champion.
1: Maybe a little undersized.
2: Multifaceted,
1: but so
2: in pass
1: talented.
2: And run.
1: No, so talented.
2: Listen. I like it. I like it. I like it. I like the way that he compliments me with whatever's underlining pushes me forward.
1: You're going to be at Mainline Sports Bar tonight, so hanging out.
2: Come hang out with us. We have great grub, great food, great wings. My favorite ranch dry rub are just there, so I'm looking forward to that.
1: So this is a place when you come into Hunter's Refuge that even if you don't plan to buy something, you cannot walk out of here without buying something because there's deals everywhere. Everything's almost on sale here, and all of a sudden you walk in, you go, I didn't really expect to get that, but Oh, I like that. And it's discounted.
2: Dude, they have the bug gun over here.
1: The bug gun.
2: With assault.
1: Yes.
2: We've seen the rifle. There's a pistol over there. Can you imagine walking out with the sound of a Clint Eastwood movie?
1: You're out on your back deck.
2: You're out on the back deck. And you're shooting salt at that fly. Does it kill the fly or stun him? Do you know?
3: I think it kills
2: him.
3: Sorry, it's okay.
2: I think it's okay to do that. I think it's okay to kill the fly. Yeah. I think it's more humane than the SWAT.
1: Now, an interesting thing is, we go to break. You guys, for the first time, changed the date of the big sale. And it's because you guys are going on a hunting trip.
3: Yep, we're going on a big elk hunt to New Mexico. So we had to move the whole sale because of that.
1: So that's pretty amazing. Now, you've got an elk up here, but you did not kill the elk.
3: I didn't.
1: Yeah.
2: So I asked him about that because I was telling the story when Samantha and I, during COVID, when I went out to my sister's house, I was still sick, and I woke up just in time to see this massive animal cross in front of the vehicle. Sam was driving. Huge.
1: Yeah.
2: Huge.
1: But, you know, I've always made the point, you know, I went up to, what's the place in Arkansas where these, Apaca, first time, and I saw them, and they're just lumbering, walking, and so I was like, what's so difficult about killing a darn elk that's walking one mile an hour? But I'm sure in the wild they're a little bit different, but that's a big deal if you guys move the sale date.
3: Oh, yeah.
1: Did both mamas agree to this? The wives agree to this?
3: Yeah. Okay. They don't want to be
2: It's a guy trip. It's a guy trip, man.
1: Well, don't forget, if you go to their website, huntersrefuge.com, or the Facebook page, get that 20% discount and come in here and use it on clothing and shoes. Yeah.
2: And Christian has our question of the day, guys. Of course, I'm thinking, other than the Razorback Tulsa game, he's got, well, which game are you most looking forward to seeing this weekend? Is it Ole Miss, Florida, Texas, Tennessee, A&M, or LSU?
1: Have a preference. I'm intrigued by the LSU A&M game. We got to play A&M the following week. Somebody's got to lose again.
2: You just said somebody's going to lose two in a row.
1: But I think it's also the fact that Florida's 3-0 for the first time since, I think, 2004 or something. You know, so they look impressive and can Ole Miss have another good game in a row. So
2: And
1: I'm not so quick. Watch out, Tennessee.
2: You just named every one of them.
1: Watch out, Tennessee.
2: You just did.
1: Watch
2: you didn't give me. All right, give me one more. The fourth one is other. What's the other one? Let me go ahead and add it for you. Conway and Florida State.
1: That's right. UCA.
2: Let's keep
1: that's
2: up
1: right.
2: with that one. Yeah.
1: When we come back, we'll give away a couple more Razorback tickets.
2: You just did a John Neighbors.
1: What's that?
2: I'm not saying that my sources are telling me that something's going to happen, but they're saying that something might be happening. Might not be today, tomorrow. Could be a decade from now. But I'm telling you right
1: he's
2: now,
1: guaranteed it's
2: something
1: gonna...
2: I guarantee will happen. I like the way you think. You know what? And who knew that you were the deep throat for John Neighbors?
1: Hey, don't forget, go to Hogs Plus and watch Beyond Regulation. If you want a feel-good hour, watch the story of Matt Jones and that unbelievable season for him and where he became a legend, and then the 7 overtime game, which was so amazing and draining.
2: It was great to see Matt Jones. He's more outgoing.
1: Oh, my gosh, like how young he was.
2: He was 18 years old. When they're talking to him, when they're talking to him and he's making comments, you know, he's more reserved. I mean, he's opened up a lot. Radio's helped him out a great deal.
1: He's got a big beard.
2: It's a massive beard.
1: All right, let's get us to contestant for Razorback tickets. Don't go away. 733 live from Hunter's Refuge.
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8: In Major League Baseball last night, the Padres beat the Dodgers 5-1 to snap Los Angeles' 11-home game winning streak, while also taking sole possession of the top wildcard spot in the National League. San Diego needs just one win or a Diamondbacks loss to clinch their third straight playoff berth, something they haven't done in franchise history. Arizona beat Colorado to keep their wildcard hopes alive. At 84 wins, they are 3 games back of the Phillies and the Cubs with 4 games to go. The teams right behind the Padres in the National League wildcard race both lost last night. The Cubs have dropped 2 in a row to the Marlins, losing 3-2 last night, while the Phillies lost to the Brewers 4-1. Cubs and the Phillies are both tied at 87 wins. I'm Christian Weaver with the Buzz Radio Network.
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5: With KARK's Pat Walker.
9: Cooler weather continues today. In fact, cooler today than it was yesterday, thanks to a lot of high cirrus clouds moving through the sky. All in all, partly cloudy and just a high of 82 in Little Rock. Tonight, remaining partly cloudy, cooling off to 62 overnight. Some places could see the 50s. Then tomorrow, mostly sunny, up to 87. For the Buzz Radio Network, I'm meteorologist Pat Walker.
10: Thursday on The Zone, we will do I Did Not See That Coming. 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

0: All right, 7:38 here at Hunter's Refuge. Got the kiddos here, if you will. They're young adults now, but Chandler and Michael Lynn. Good morning, Michael Lynn. How are you?
1: Good morning. How are y'all doing?
0: Good to see you.
1: You too.
0: Saw you with Melinda yesterday.
1: Yes, that was fun. She's the best.
0: Yeah, so we understand now that...
2: Melinda was back again? A second time?
1: She's been here twice, but the first time is when we did all the videos.
2: Oh, gotcha.
0: Yes, yeah, sir. It's always great to be over here for the big sale. The big sale was started yesterday. We always like to see people rushing in the door. We missed that yesterday. Obviously, maybe y'all have worked out something with the point. Our sister station. Yeah.
2: There he is right there.
0: Yeah.
2: Hey, there he is,
0: Tim.
2: There's our Benedict Wilson.
0: Yeah, we're excited about being involved with the $1,000 giveaway. And they go, no, that's the point.
2: Oh.
0: What?
3: Yeah.
0: We
3: support both of you guys.
0: All right.
2: Thank you very much. Yeah. You know what? That's what mom and dad say to y'all. We love you both.
3: We love everyone.
2: We love you both. We have our favorite.
1: Yeah.
2: We love you both. We'll never say.
1: We're here at 5 a.m. for y'all.
0: It's a great point.
1: That's true. That's a pretty good point.
3: That's true.
0: There is so much. I'm just looking at you. Look at the turtle box. The speakers are so...
2: That's what we first heard about.
0: Yeah, they're so good. And look at those big the safes for guns.
2: And on the other side, you've got a 40% off yellow tag sale going on the clothing.
1: Exactly.
0: It is a great sale if you want to save some money. Would you guys like to help somebody win some Razorback tickets?
3: We'd love to.
0: All right, let's play the open one more time again if you can there, Christian, for Match Game.
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2: 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He has to go, let's play the Match Game.
0: The Match Game.
2: And then when you're talking about a funeral home, he has to bring it up. 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
0: You know,
2: we're all your loved ones.
3: That's good.
0: Christian, you know that to our knowledge, we are the only sports show in the history of radio to do live broadcast, more than one, a full four-hour show from a funeral home.
2: That's right.
0: We actually did that twice.
2: Sure did.
0: And,
3: how'd
0: you know, some people may find that a little strange.
2: Some
0: we
2: people
0: didn't.
2: Do.
0: We didn't.
2: Did, we got to be hands-on. We helped put
3: you get to
2: linings and caskets. We got to see how that works.
3: It's getting concerning.
0: Roller Funeral Home is so, wow, what's going on in there, man?
2: Yeah,
0: what's
2: are you
0: Wayne, Wayne, what are you doing?
5: Stopping to eat bread.
3: Can you put the phone up to your ear?
0: Can you get off speaker for us?
2: Get off speaker.
0: You there?
5: Okay, is that better?
0: There we go.
2: It's 100% better.
0: There we go. Are you ready to play for some tickets?
2: Good luck, Wayne.
5: Yes, I'm ready.
0: All right. Do want to thank Renata Jenkins-Byler, as I mentioned, from Roller Funeral Homes. All right, here's the deal. Give us a chance to get our answer, Wayne, before you give us yours, and hopefully we'll get a match, and you can be there for kickoff 7 o'clock in Fayetteville Saturday night. Here we go. We're going to go, because of the weather change, we're going to go cold blank.
2: Cold blank.
0: A lot of different directions you could go here. We'll let you guys think about it a little bit. Christian, do you have your answer?
3: Got it.
0: Roger, do you have yours?
2: I do.
0: Michael Lynn, you have yours?
1: Working on it.
0: Okay, she's working on it. She's not sure. Chandler? You got
3: good to go.
0: You good?
3: Yep,
0: okay,
3: good to go.
0: Okay, we got to just get one of us to match him, and he's going to Fayetteville. Wayne, what is your answer?
5: Yeah.
0: Cold blank.
5: Cold weather.
0: Cold weather.
2: Great answer.
0: All right, let's go. Michael Lynn, what do you have?
1: I want to say mine was cold weather.
0: I listened to you. Wow.
1: Before we started,
0: there you go. How about that? What did you have?
3: I had cold air.
0: Cold air.
1: Oh, okay,
0: Christian, what did you have?
3: I had cold front.
0: Cold front. Very good. Roger, what did you have?
2: I had cold snap.
0: Cold snap.
2: Cold
0: very
2: snap.
0: Good.
2: Cold snap.
0: I had three. I had cold play.
2: Yeah.
3: Okay.
2: Oh, nice.
0: Yeah.
2: Nice.
0: Had cold sore.
2: Whoa.
0: And I
3: had... It's going down here.
0: I had cold cuts.
2: Cold cuts?
0: Oh. Yeah.
2: Oh.
0: How about that?
2: Wow.
0: So you, the weather, Michael Lynn, you're because
3: you
0: of the weather.
3: It,
0: it's amazing how you made
1: I'm
0: that
1: sorry.
0: Connection. Wayne, you were going to Fayetteville, buddy. Congratulations.
2: Yeah, way to go, Wayne. Now get back to building them caskets. Awesome. Well, hold on and let Christian tell you how to get your
5: football.
3: Oh, it's that way.
0: He
3: was on for like 8 minutes one time, and he didn't understand the game one time. I remember that.
0: Gotcha. Well, we're glad you got
2: it done.
0: To
2: help you out. Yeah, thanks for listening
3: to us. Go back on hold.
6: Nice.
0: Roger, I was going to mention, today is the anniversary, on this day in 1977, Love Boat debuted. Can you remember the song?

0: Nah.
1: I thought he was going to say be making another one.
2: That is incredible.
3: Are you kidding me? You're not getting that on Bobby Bones
4: morning. You're not getting
3: Bobby Bones can't do that.
4: You're not
3: neither can Sirius.
4: You're not getting that on the point either.
3: That's right. Rick Steele's not doing that.
4: Rick Steele, which is a made-up name.
3: Talented radio man in America.
4: I'm the Flutie. He's the Doug Flutie of radio.
5: I'm very impressed.
4: Thank you very much.
3: That's what a Heisman Trophy radio guy does. He does the Love Boat song.
4: You called in off the bench immediately.
3: You did. I knew.
4: Get in there and do it.
3: Listen, we didn't talk about him doing that. He just was ready.
2: We really didn't.
3: I know. It's just like, it's like me coming up to the line of scrimmage. I'm the quarterback. I look over there and I see Roger and I see the coverage. I'm looking at him. He knows. He looks at me. Get ready to go deep. He's running a post route. Boom, touchdown.
4: The Love Boat.
3: All right, we'll take a break and come back here and visit with the folks, fine folks here at Hunter's Refuge. Just don't forget, huntersrefuge.com is the website where you can get the 20% coupon. And that's clothing and shoes, right? I mean, you've got boots. I mean, you've got a great boot selection from kids to women's to men. And you also have regular shoes, right?
5: I mean, that's the best side over there is clothing and footwear.
3: Yeah. Well, remember, this is we made the joke is that I had to go to Europe to find out about Carhartt.
4: What?
3: I had to never forget it. I can't remember if I was in Italy or where, but I said, hey, that looks, don't I recognize Carhartt? She goes, Jessica's like, you don't know what Carhartt is? I said, no, should I know? She goes, yes, everybody's wearing it. Well, I did. Of course, Carhartt's not cheap either, right?
2: It's not as bad as some brands.
3: Okay.
2: It's kind of a working man's.
3: It was in Italy. You know, it's like, wow.
2: It got super trendy.
3: They call it.
5: Trends are always there first, and then they come here.
4: Well, they got jeans. Yep. They got shirts. They got everything.
2: Well, I mean, it began as like a working man's.
1: Yeah,
2: it's like an
1: upper scale Dickies a little bit, right?
2: I think
4: when they first started out, did they not start out at co-ops? Is that where it was?
2: And then they just got super trendy, ended up in Paris.
3: Yeah, that's what I'm saying. That's where I think I saw it was one of the European towns.
4: That's right. What is that? So
3: Kahar. Did want to mention that David, your pops, I asked what do the grandkids call him. It's the same name that Sully has, Steve Sullivan. It's the same name that Doug Flutie has. Mm-hmm. Papa. Yep. Papa's a hot thing now. And what is your Roger? What are you?
4: I'm Pop Pop.
3: You're Pop Pop.
4: Pop Pop.
3: Isn't that sweet? Yeah. I'm not a granddad. I'm not even a dad.
4: I don't think you know that. With face recognition right now, somebody's looking at you.
3: All right. More tickets to give away. Also, too, coming up in the 8 o'clock hour, we're going to visit with Coach Cox, the tennis coach from Arkansas, that sort of helped, you know, stand up for Arkansas tennis and get it back up there. And there's a great tournament coming to Arkansas, coming to Little Rock next weekend. Some of the top tennis programs in America, including the Razorbacks. We'll visit with them coming up in the 8 o'clock hour. So don't go away. 7:45 live here at Hunter's Refuge in Whitehall.

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14: That's right. Oh. Nobody knows music. Give me all your other shows. Yep. As I mentioned, the guy over there in Nashville, which we have a lot of respect for, yep. He's a radio guy with music. Our guys can sing better than any other show in America.
15: You don't need a band.
14: Don't need a band.
15: Don't need a band, Randy. That's right.
14: Roger Scott, Justin Moore, yeah. And Kristen Weaver. That trio is unbelievable.
15: You've heard of the Highwaymen. I don't know what we are.
14: 661-1037 is the number.
15: What's this song?
14: Papa Was a Rolling Stone. Papa. Very nice, Christian. See, again, No, how many producers are going to be quick enough to do that? None.
15: None. Well, Justin had one. Oh, no. He's ours now.
14: I did think it was an interesting question. If you just joined the show, we're on the road in Whitehall. Tomorrow, it'll be a split show. I'll be in Fayetteville. Roger will be here in Little Rock. He's doing Mainline Sports Bar trivia tonight. Go over there and be a part of that, 6:30 to 8. Yeah. Got football tonight while in the background while you're playing.
15: Yeah, we got giveaways as well from a Family Market giving me a $25 gift card to their store to give away to 30 for 3rd for a $30 gift card from Oakland for 3rd, 50 for 2nd, and a $100 gift card for 1st place.
14: Gotcha. Very cool. We're here at Hunter's Refuge, and one of the things we were talking with Chandler and Michael Lynn, you were asking about the Touchdown Club, and that's a good question. What's the most pressure? You said, what was the most pressure I've ever felt with a guest?
5: Yep, with a guest.
14: I think the most was Peyton Manning, because Peyton Manning came in with, basically, here are the questions you're supposed to ask. Anyways, I don't blame him for that.
15: Really? I didn't
14: know that. He was, he's a control guy, and I would be the same way. I could be some rube that, is going to be, have no clue what I'm doing. He had to trust me. And so when I said, I've got your questions. I'm going to have some other questions. And, he was like, I've got those because I want this to be an entertaining deal. And I said, gotcha. So there was pressure there because he's such a professional. Mm-hmm. And I am too, but it went great. But this next one, obviously, we got Jason Peters is coming to Monday, which I think will be really interesting. Roger, he was in Beyond Regulation on Hogs Plus last night. So good. You got to watch that. He's going into the Arkansas Hall of Honor. It's Friday night, Roger, and Tony Boo. I may try to get Tony on the show tomorrow. He's going in the Hall of Honor tomorrow. But Jason Peters, and then, of course, John Tyson after that, which would be interesting with all the money talk going on. And then it's Bill Clinton and Jerry Jones. That one, there's certainly, I feel pressure to, because that's such a great opportunity. I'm not nervous about it. I just want to make sure. I just hope I can help that. Do the best I can to make that deliver what it's capable of.
5: Yeah. Oh, yeah.
14: Those two can probably have some amazing answers. Just got to keep it flowing. Yeah. And both of them have, ideas they want to share. So just got to manage that. If you can say you can manage it, you're just trying to keep the flow going. And so that will be, and then I think, Roger, we're up to 2,000, 2,500 people already. If you want to get tickets, you can still get general admission tickets.
15: That's 1,500 on the floor.
14: 1,500 on the floor, another
15: 4,000.
14: Yeah, another 1,000 up top in general admission. Great working with Jana and Michael Marion over there. Yeah. But that's going to be exciting. Then after that, got the Wally Hall, Toast to Roast.
15: Over there, you know that?
14: Yeah. Yeah, the parking, we'll have a parking layout, but a lot of details in that thing, Secret Service, all the things.
15: Yeah.
14: The Touchdown Club is taking another level when you're dealing with Secret Service and you have the, hey, watch this, Rog, you got mags. You got 5 mags down low, 5 mags up top.
15: Mothers,
14: you got to wand everybody. You got to make sure they don't have a weapon. Oh, hey, guess what? This, no butter knives. No butter knives.
15: Is that right?
14: That is right. How about that?
15: That's
14: the little things you don't think about.
15: So, everybody just get a spork?
14: I think so. I guess so. Or eat with your hands.
15: How about that? Well, I think we've done it.
14: Yeah.
15: I think the interesting part is that you've never had to deal with Secret Service before. And also, you've got a president that's coming in, too.
14: Yeah, I've had the chance, because of Jennings Osborne.
15: Oh, that's right.
14: I had multiple presidents. And
15: I just did a joke. It was pretty bad.
14: I'm sorry.
15: It's okay.
14: Yeah.
15: It was having to deal with Secret Service. I was sent for Jerry Jones. And then you also have a president coming in. It didn't fly. It didn't fly. Not everything sticks.
14: The other big story is the story that the national article that Hunter Yurecek did with Brett McMurphy yesterday. It was on 3, which is a paywalled site where you
15: I wouldn't
14: pay.
15: Have known about it except for a blurb that somebody would have had it on it. I'm not buying it. Frugal.
14: Yeah, somebody can share the story with you. But that guy's going to be on Bo and Chuck today. And so, everybody's hammering Chuck and Bo. Is what do you call it?
15: State run.
14: It was a very kind piece, fine. If that writer wants to write that way, but
15: there's
14: it's definitely
15: video,
14: a nice piece.
15: There's video of Chairman. Chuck, last week or the week before when, who was it that called their show and they were kind of being a little bit negative and Chuck is giving them the cut the phone sign.
14: Oh, that's right. I forgot about that.
15: Don't want to talk about that. He was just saying, it was being negative about Hunter and the university or whatever it is. And
14: he's in a tough situation because he's the play by play guy for Arkansas. So, and of course, Bo created Hogs Plus. And
15: he
14: so,
15: did. You see,
14: I get it.
15: You see, Chairman Barrett is telling them to shut it down.
14: They got a D3 Auto Sales text line. Someone says, I want to hear Seven Bridges Road by Roger, Justin, and Christian.
16: There are seven bridges road.
14: Boom. Now that's the, we used to drop top.
5: You guys mastered it.
14: How about that? No, those are the wrong words. Those are the wrong. But you used to drive Tommy crazy.
17: Change them.
14: That was from the Eagles, and
17: you know, which is funny you say that. I'm listening to a video of a ZZ Top on the way down. I'm trying to get amped up, and it's LeGrand. And they're going on. If I did, it's not because I can't hear. I would need closed caption because I don't know what the words are to that. And the tanks is down. And that's all I know.
14: Yeah, I know. That's it. I don't know how to understand.
17: Yeah. I don't know how to read. So you got to make up your own words.
14: I did want to say before we go to break real quick, anything you want to say about the sale that you need to, that we haven't mentioned, anything in particular that's a really good deal that maybe people need to be aware of?
18: Y'all been doing a great job. I think, did y'all mention the giveaway that we're doing this year?
14: Yeah, the $2,000. You got to come. You got to be boots on the ground here to get that, right?
18: Yes.
14: Though.
17: Yeah, why not?
19: And you've got a lot of poncho too. Our new brand.
18: We do. 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But poncho is a big clothing brand that's popular right now, and we have it in store. We have thousands of pieces of poncho in store. So everybody needs to come out and see those.
17: And Burley Bow is for kids.
18: It is.
14: Burley Bow. So here, I'm a blue collar guy. Worn Carhartt my whole life. A couple years ago, I was on vacation in Italy. I know I've been wearing high fashion on the job site.
17: How about that? Are they just zippered? Do they have button?
18: They have both.
17: I want to say I did because I'm a button fly guy, and I didn't realize that. I used to wear Carhartts because they had a great boot cut.
14: There's so much in this store. 25,000 square feet right here. And people come from all over the state to see this. So,
18: and it's important to note that if you want to come get Carhartt, we have that 20% off coupon on our website.
14: That. All right.
18: So they can use that.
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24: A Saline County Sheriff's detective has resigned as he faces DWI charges. We're told Detective Christopher McCauley responded to the large fight on North Tatani Road over the weekend where a Bauxite High School senior was injured and later died. A second detective smelled alcohol on McCauley and he was given a breath alcohol test. It showed that he was nearly double the legal limit. He was arrested and resigned the next day. And a new tool at North Little Rock's Layman Line Library is teaching future drivers the rules of the road before they even get behind the wheel. There's a new auto and fleet vehicle simulator in the library's tech hub. 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
26: A much cooler day thanks to a lot of high cirrus clouds in our sky today. Good morning, everybody. It'll be partly cloudy with just a high of 82 today in Little Rock. Tonight, still partly cloudy and cool, down to 62. Tomorrow, mostly sunny. It'll warm up to 87. For the Buzz Radio Network, I'm meteorologist Pat Walker.
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6: All right. It is 8:06 on this Thursday, September 24th. A couple things. So Roger will be at Mainline Sports Bar tonight, 6:30 to 8.
7: Yes, sir.
6: I'll be playing trivia. It'll be a good time. Go over there and have some fun with a lot of great people. You got football in the background, NFL, college going on.
7: Mm-hmm, mm-hmm.
6: I will head to Fayetteville today. I'll do the show there in the morning. We'll have the Chancellor on.
7: Okay.
14: Amongst others, and maybe Tony Bua and our Normal Friday crew. We are on the road. We've got some special guests we're getting ready to talk to you here in just a second, but just wanted to make mention we're at Hunter's Refuge. Everybody pretty much knows about this store. If you don't, you need to go online, either on Facebook or their website, huntersrefuge.com, and check out their big sale. 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They started yesterday. It goes through a Saturday. You basically have almost the whole store on discount, right, to Chandler? Or, I'm sorry, Michael Lynn.
7: Yep.
14: The whole store. I know Mom is listening. She goes, mention some of the products. Well, you've got 9,000 products.
7: Yeah.
14: And so I know you got
7: exactly.
14: binoculars. You got $100 off Diamondback binoculars, $250 off Browning 20-gauge shotguns, $100 off our AR-15s with a Vortex red dot.
8: What?
14: 9mm pistols, $120 off. You got the two $1,000 shopping sprees. Yes,
17: they sound like going out of business.
7: Yes, no, thankfully, we're not.
17: Outstanding.
7: Hey, also, on Friday and Saturday, we have our Drake factory reps are going to be on site. So they have a tent doing some giveaways. They're doing that $1,000 giveaway.
14: So man, Drake's already been here for the concert, right?
17: Right.
7: Yeah,
17: no,
7: different Drake.
17: Drake tickets.
7: But no, they're going to be here, and honestly, it felt good this morning.
14: We need a jacket.
7: So we got tons of jackets, hoodies on sale.
18: Yeah, a lot of clothing on sale, too. We didn't talk about that, but that's
17: Listen, you got Razorback stuff on sale
18: we
17: here.
7: We're closing that out.
17: Let me tell you something. That's a good season discount at 25%.
18: That is,
17: very good.
14: I mean, everything that you could think of to wear or use for outdoors, hunting, whatever, you know, not even just hunting, just being outdoors.
7: Casual.
14: So, anyway, you just got to come to the store. The two $1,000 giveaways, you're going to be doing that, but have to come to the store to be a part of those, right?
17: Just be present.
14: Let's go to the Hodges Glass, Little Rock Glass Hotline, Roger, and talk to two guys. And I think we talked with both of them. I know we talked with Coach Cox. I don't know if we talked with Jack or not when all this stuff was going on about the tennis program at Arkansas. Would you, Christian, mind playing a little Razorback fight song for me? Just bring them in because they're both former Razorbacks. If you have that handy.
9: Let's go on.
14: There we go. Glad to have on the Hodges Glass, Little Rock Glass Hotline, Robert Cox, former Razorback head tennis coach, 1987 to 2013. That's 26 seasons. Maybe it's 1988. It's one of those two. We'll get that right. But a great coach, great guy. And then also Jack Lankford, who played at Arkansas as well, three seasons there. Good morning, gentlemen. How are you guys?
9: What's going on, man? Appreciate you having us.
14: You bet. That's Jack and Coach Cox. I guess the last time we talked to you, you were fighting for the life of the Arkansas tennis program. Very exciting that the battle was won and the tennis program is back. I don't know if he got you back on the show post success, but what has been the result of getting the program back? I know that's one of the reasons we're going to talk about what's happening next weekend, that you do have a tennis program, but what has been the response in people wanting to give and get more involved, even more so than they were before you had the program?
9: Hey, thanks for having me on. And I think the last time we talked, we were in those 3 or 4 weeks when we didn't have a program. So I appreciate your support and giving us a voice. And before I forget, you got me fired up to get in my truck and head down to Hunter's Refuge. My God.
14: Sounds like very nice. Well,
7: thank you.
14: very nice, Robert.
9: But no, we're very pleased. The program couldn't be in a better place. After bringing the program back after about 3 or 4 weeks, we had a tremendous response from not only our alums or donors or just fans of tennis of Arkansas, really stepped up to the plate. And we're just so happy that the program is back on firm ground. Couldn't be stronger. I will say it's a testament to the two coaches, Coach Edwadia and Coach Clary, because when all this was going down, we were the men's team. I keep on saying we, you know, like I was coaching, but they were in the middle of the NCAA tournament. Program was dropped in season, but I couldn't be more proud. Those players represented Arkansas so well at the NCAA tournament, and then the transfer portal opened up during all this. But getting back to my point, it's a testament to these two coaches because not one player left the Arkansas team, both men and women. It's a great culture, but they saw what was going on. They saw the support. and not one of them left. And they very easily could have jumped ship. But the program is on solid ground, and we're just couldn't be more pleased. And we're just happy that our voices were heard.
14: I tell you, it sounds like it's galvanized the tennis community, Jack, to you know, more than maybe what you had before. I think the tennis, you know, once you lose something, you appreciate it a lot more, even if it was just for a few weeks, and all of a sudden you realize, man, we gotta promote what we're doing. We gotta continue to raise money. And Jack, I know you were instrumental in banging the drum too and making calls. And but have you seen the same thing, sort of a resurgence to go, man, we gotta do even more to even do better what we had with the tennis program?
8: Absolutely, Baz. You hit the nail on the head, man. I mean, this is Razorback tennis community. And here's the thing that's great is, I mean, you know, it wasn't just the Razorback tennis community. This affected the tennis community as a whole. So you had, like, you know, non-Razorback alumni, tennis players in general, even people that didn't play tennis getting involved.
14: Right.
8: And if that doesn't galvanize a state and just restore your faith in humanity, and like Coach Cox says, you know, he's being a little modest, but you remember him telling you about that quote? He coached us to be gladiators. We just don't use swords. We use rackets. If we pop a string, we got another one. We're good. We got lots of rackets.
14: I like that.
8: So, you know, I mean, that's what we do. It's just come on, man. And that's the thing. And you know, it's such a small world, but, you know, I'm proud to say, but, you know, the head coach for the Hogs is Jay Uwadia, my former teammate. He was Coach Cox's 1996 team captain. So we had already started the process since he was named head coach of, man, really, really getting the Razorback alumni on. We've got groups coming in there. We're using the suite up there. I mean, we have no real measuring stick, but I can tell you right now, our attendance has got to be top three in the SEC. You get 250 people, that may not sound like a lot, but when they're screaming their heads off in the Razorback indoors and we're calling the Hogs and yelling Arkansas and Razorbacks, and yours truly is on the mic, yeah, let's go.
14: Well, and that's one of the things you're calling about today. Next week, you get a chance to see the Arkansas tennis team here in Little Rock. It's the annual Rockstar Passes Collegiate Tennis Challenge, and it benefits Goodness Village and St. Jude Children's Research Hospital. And you've got listen to these teams, Arkansas, Alabama, Mississippi State, Baylor, Oklahoma State, Wake Forest, and Memphis. Wake Forest is the number 3 ranked team nationally. Mississippi State's the number 6 team ranked nationally. Baylor's number 10. Arkansas is right now at 42. Oklahoma State, 46. Memphis, 65. And Alabama, 55. So Brad Rickett, who just does amazing stuff, just a great guy, gives back to the community so much. Yeah, he owns Rockstar Passes. And I know he was a part of he was one of several who came up with this idea of this unique tennis invitation, one of its kinds in the South, to do this at the Little Rock Athletic Club next week. And so what makes this unique and special, guys? We'll start with you, Coach Cox.
9: Well, I wish we would have had this event in my days of coaching, because we'd definitely be there. For those of you that are just not familiar with the way we do the NCAA and the SEC tennis and as a whole, we do our NCAA tournament exactly like basketball. You have a 64 draw. You have all the small conference winners. So these teams that are coming, and I'm just going to go through it real quick. Wake Forest was a semifinalist last year.

0: that will be there at the athletic club is going to be something for all tennis players, all tennis fans, juniors, adults alike. You're going to see some world-class players. And then they're going to see some players that are going to move on to the professional ranks, so much like Ben Shelton, who played for University of Florida. Just got through watching him make the finals of the U.S. Open. Well, he played in Little Rock a few years ago. Of course, obviously played up here in dual matches and SEC matches. So you're going to see some world-class players that will move on and transition into the pro ranks and be successful. So it's a feather and a hat to what Brad and Jack and the athletic club have done to make to host just a world-class event and one of the premier collegiate events in the country in the fall.
1: Yeah, so this is what happens. So the actual competition is Friday and Saturday, next Friday and Saturday at the Little Rock Athletic Club. That's October 2nd and 3rd. Thursday night, you guys have a Tito's Court and Cocktails Party. This is really cool. $50 will get you a ticket. Silent auction. All the players will be introduced. The bracket will be revealed. You got food and drinks. And Coach Cox, you'll be giving, you'll be able to say a few words and, you know, give some thoughts on tennis. And remember, all the proceeds, 100% of the proceeds, goes to the Goodness Village, which is, Roger, that's for folks who need a place to stay. They're going through cancer. They're dealing with medical procedures. Excellent. A place to stay, you know, obviously that they can afford. And so you got that. Of course, St. Jude Children's Research Hospital, you know, Brad Rickett is also involved with Justin's golf tournament, yep, which benefits St. Jude. So you got two good things. You got the Thursday night event, which is really cool, and then you've got competition Friday and Saturday. So the way this works, I mean, I don't know anything about tennis, Jack. So is this strictly singles, or is it a combination of singles and doubles, or what?
2: No, man, this is singles, okay. And this is a non-sanctioned ITA event, and so basically it is 16 players, winner take all. You'll have a finals and consolation. You'll have a regular finals, but like you said, play is going to start at 10 a.m. on Friday, and then you're going to have your semifinals and finals on Saturday, and, you know, guys, this is totally free. Bring the kids. I mean, it is an absolute unbelievable experience, and let me also add, too, that, like, when you start with that Thursday deal, that's on the court. Thanks to Richard Akel and Akel's Carpet, we carpeted the court. You were on the court, okay? And we put chairs down, all that kind of stuff. And then when the tennis starts, you're able to watch courtside. Yeah, you want to hear the sound of them hitting the ball indoors about 130 miles an hour? Boom, there you go. So you want to talk about an experience. I mean, it's going to be unbelievable when some of the top players in the country coming here. You'll also see this, too. And as you guys know, y'all helped cover the Little Rock Open, but buddies, Mark and Jay Heflin, unfortunately, they both had to play doubles with me at one point in their career, but that's another story. But, yeah, these guys, they all spearhead the Little Rock Open. You'll see a lot of these players playing in the Little Rock Open. You guys remember the magical run with Two Hogshead, winning the qualifying and then making it all the way to the finals at the Little Rock Open this summer. So, you know, it's just a great, great opportunity to see not only college tennis here, but we also have pro tennis here, right here in Little Rock, Arkansas.
1: You know, Roger, it's like, you know, whether it be the Touchdown Club or the Brewers Award, you're bringing the best in the nation. I mean, you've got some of the top tennis players in the nation coming together. You can watch them again Saturday. It's from 10 a.m. to 7. I'm sorry. Yeah. Friday, it's 10 a.m. to 7. And then Saturday, semifinals start at 9, and the finals are at noon. So if you want to find out more information, it's collegiatetennischallenge.com. 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Mm-hmm. Presented by Land Rover and Mercedes-Benz of Little Rock. And, yeah, I love this kind of event. It's something that has a national reputation. The athletic club, we just did the pickleball best of the best tournament over there. It's a premier facility, and to have all these teams coming in, if you play tennis, even if you don't play tennis, you just want to see some great competition, to have all these teams together. I heard Texas was supposed to be there, but they chickened out at the last minute. I don't know what it was. You know,
2: yeah,
1: they're one of the best teams.
2: Injuries, man, you know, that kind of stuff. Yeah, so we got a couple extra hogs in there now.
1: That's okay. Yeah, the Arkansas team will be in there. So, well, guys, listen, I love this event. I think it's great. This is only the second one. It's called the Annual Rockstar Passes Collegiate Tennis Challenge, and it benefits two great causes, the Goodness Village and St. Jude Children's Hospital. So, well done, Jack. Coach Cox, thanks for all you do. What a great job of saving tennis, and you and many others. And I think it's going to lead to some great things for the tennis program.
2: Well, thanks for giving us a voice, Baz. We appreciate your support, man, and giving us the opportunity to really help promote tennis for the entire state of Arkansas.
1: Thanks, Jack. Coach Cox, thank you again, buddy. Appreciate you.
0: Thank you, and appreciate all the support. Go Hawks.

0: Go Hawks. Thanks, guys. Go appreciate that. Go Hawks.
1: You know, listening to you talk about the time of the event and all that made me think, what time is you are you in Shap on Saturday?
0: This coming Saturday? Yeah. We're at 3 o'clock.
1: Okay.
0: 3 o'clock. So, yeah. I mean, we're so used to doing 7 o'clock shows.
1: Yeah,
0: it's just weird.
1: Yeah.
0: Of course, you know, Utah was a late one, too. You know, that was a late one. So, but yeah, it's going to be nice to have a night game in Fayetteville. The weather's going to be great.
1: Sure.
0: And so,
1: fantastic.
0: Yeah, we got a giveaway. How many tickets have we given away?
1: Two pair.
0: So, what, let's give another pair. Would you like to help us give another?
1: Okay.
0: Weather. We'll just say weather again, and you're going to win. So, let's get another contestant. If you want to go to the game, the Tulsa game, Saturday night, I got two tickets, 661-1037 is a number. All you got to do is we'll do match. See, we got to play a factor crap too.
1: Sure,
0: we'll do one more match and then we'll do a factor crap coming up in the next half hour.
1: All right, Dan.
0: 661-1037 is the number if you want to be a part of the show. If you want to play. By the way, did you see how old Mean Joe Green is today?
1: I did not.
0: You want to take a shot?
1: 75.
0: He is 80 years old.
2: Wow.
0: 80. You know, we had him at the touchdown claim. He was so good. Of course, Terry Bradshaw means all those guys are around that age.
1: Right. Swan looked good.
0: He did. He did look very good. The other birthday I want to bring up, Phil Hartman.
1: Oh.
0: So good. He did a great Bill Clinton imitation.
1: A complete opposite of pigskin preachers. I agree.
0: Wow. He didn't do a good job.
1: No, he didn't even try. I think he just threw a little.
0: Is that bad? Huh?
1: It's terrible. But that's okay. I heard it.
0: It's the effort that goes.
1: You know, here's what we need. We knew it was supposed to be Bill Clinton. So he did all that. Are we still on?
0: what's this?
1: Take that out.
0: Michael Lynn and Chandler, watch this. This is how amazing. I've already showed you the singing ability of Roger. You've seen his comedy talent.
1: Yeah.
0: But watch his. This is why he's king of all trivia.
1: Watch my eyes roll back in the back of my head.
0: He will get this answer in less than 1 second.
1: Oh, my gosh.
0: Less than 1 second.
1: The pressure is
0: on. I'm going to give you the name of this actor. And in 1 second, he will say his character's name in the TV show.
1: What's the TV show?
0: And the TV show.
1: Is he more known for a TV show?
0: Yes.
1: So you want the character and the TV show.
0: He will do this in less than 1 second or less. You ready?
1: Slow it down.
0: Get ready for the timer.
1: I want the people that were on the Michigan Western Kentucky game or whatever it was. Who beat Michigan?
0: I think that was it.
1: Was it Western Michigan? I want that referee. All right,
0: okay, here we go. Again, by the time I get through saying the last name, he will have it coming out. Ready?
1: Say it slow.
0: Okay. Anson Williams.
1: Potsy, Happy Days.
0: Boom! That's in your face!
1: Oh, my God!
0: Did you see that? Wow!
1: I blacked out. What happened? Did I get it?
0: And that's not an easy natural one. That's not an easy... Y'all didn't know who that was, did you? Yeah, Potsy was a famous character.
1: Did you know at one time they gave Potsy... They did a 100-year check on Arkansas Puff Piece on him once back in the day and said he was going to be the next Elvis.
0: Anson Williams?
1: Yeah, because he sang Unhappy Days a lot.
0: Yeah,
1: it was horrible.
0: He was so typecast, he never did another thing.
1: And what was his nickname? What did Joni, this is Joni such Chuck. A loser, deal. What did Joni call him? Because Joni fell in love with him and was sending him letters. And she gave him a nickname.
0: For Potsy?
1: For Potsy.
0: What a name. Potsy.
1: It's Potsy Weber.
0: Potsy.
1: Yeah, he's still alive. Nobody knows this. Somebody may. I know James Ballantyne.
0: 661-1037. Is Benny ready to play match game?
1: We may be. He is.
0: Okay, we'll look up.
1: We'll look that up.
0: We'll get the answer
1: course,
0: for Potsy's nickname.
1: What was it? Joni was secretly admiring Potsy. She wrote him love letters and gave him a nickname. What was the nickname and why?
0: Only Roger would know this.
1: Somebody who was never even on a date when it was Sadie Hawkins.
0: You went to Sadie Hawkins.
1: I didn't go to Sadie Hawkins. The chicks didn't hit me up. I stayed home and watched cable TV. I didn't go out on a date. But now that I got new hair, girls and guys want to date me. But I'm married.
0: By the way,
1: it's over.
0: Mama and Grandmama Farrell's here. So yes. She's here.
1: Yes,
0: and
1: yes,
0: who was
1: yes.
0: the little one right there?
3: That's Rosalie. That's my daughter.
0: I remember Rosalie when she was born. Hey, Rosalie.
3: You remember? Her dad got her ready this morning.
0: Very cute. Very cute.
1: Guys,
0: look at the phone lines lighting
1: up. They're going nuts.
0: Everybody knows Happy Days.
1: Or is that Happy Days?
4: Or they're calling for me.
0: Oh, they are?
4: Maybe.
1: Whoever gets the Happy Days one first gets another prize that we have. Maybe a family pack to the fair.
0: Well, set them up as you want to, Christian.
1: Set them up, Joe.
0: What? Do you want to go?
1: Boom.
0: You want to go ahead and do a match game?
5: It's time to play
2: 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Now, let's see what wacky answers the guys come up with.
0: All right, who is our contestant there, Christian?
4: We have Benny. We also have Ashley on hold to answer the Happy Days question, by the way.
0: Okay, here we go, Benny. You ready to go? Ready to play? You ready to win these tickets?
5: Yes, sir.
1: Good luck, Benny.
0: Okay, here we go. All right, give us a chance to give us our answer first.
1: Yes.
0: So I think this has got a couple. I think it's going to be pretty obvious, what the best answer is for this one. We're going to go. Don't blurt your answer yet. Over blank.
1: Over
0: blank. Several different directions you could go here. Several different directions.
1: First thing that comes into your head.
0: All right. And what was his name? Benny?
1: Benny. And the Jets.
0: What you got for us, Benny?
5: Overpriced.
1: Not at Hunter's Refuge.
0: Overpriced.
6: Oh, my God. Thinking about that.
1: Exactly right.
0: Let's go to Michael M. first. Michael M., what did you have?
3: I said overtime.
0: Overtime. You were talking about beyond regulation.
3: Football.
0: We were talking about the Razorback game.
1: Yes,
0: What did you have, Chandler?
6: I honestly had overtime, too.
0: That's okay.
1: Overtime, very good.
0: Christian, what did you have?
4: I had overture.
0: That's a big word. That's nerd alert stuff right there. Yeah.
1: Give me just
0: that's nerd alert. Roger, what did you have?
1: I had, let me find if I could find that. I can't find it fast enough
0: yet.
1: I had overcooked.
0: Overcooked.
1: That's what I had.
0: Overcooked. Roger, I had two answers.
1: Okay. All right.
0: Overtime, because we talked about the Hawks Plus, beyond regulation.
1: Benny, I'm sorry.
0: And I had the second one I had was overrated. Overrated.
1: Suckling.
0: Do we want to take care of Benny?
1: Benny, who you taking to the ball game had you won?
5: My cousin.
0: Oh, listen.
1: Your cousin?
0: You and your cousin.
1: Is that a male or a female cousin?
5: It's a male.
4: Okay.
0: That's okay. We got to send two cousins together.
1: I mean,
0: we're sending two cousins together.
1: We're going.
0: Two Razorback games.
1: Two kissing cousins.
0: We'll pick Suey.
1: Yeah, go. Benny, you're going to the game. You're not going to get this. Justin Akery would have cut you off long. We wouldn't even still be talking to you.
0: So good job. Good job of calling in. You're going to the game.
5: Yes.
0: So congratulations. All right, Benny. All right, let's go. Oh, did we get him? Before we go to break, who is the young lady?
1: Ashley. You said Ashley was on the phone.
0: Can you put her up there?
1: Ashley. Well, let's give Ashley a chance to call back. I don't want to hit it up and then knock that
0: see
1: off.
0: If that other call is Christian, if that may be her calling back.
1: And if Ashley
0: calls, I'm
4: caller
0: curious to see
4: one,
0: what the answer is.
1: Who is this?
7: Darren.
1: Are you calling for Match Game?
7: That or the Happy Days, whichever one.
0: What's the answer for Happy Days?
1: For fair tickets,
0: what's the answer for Happy Days?
7: Dran.
1: She called him Dran.
0: What in the world is that?
1: Nobody knew until she explained
0: it. Terrible. What is it?
1: What is Dran backwards?
7: That's nerd backwards.
1: Because everybody called Potsy a nerd. So she called him Dran.
0: That's terrible.
1: It's terrible.
0: it's the worst ever.
1: Of course it is. But it's a
0: that's like the
1: you
0: show.
1: you had to stay home from Sadie Hawkins to know it.
0: Oh my gosh, yeah, that I've never heard that. Was that one episode?
1: Yes.
0: The fact that you know that is remarkable.
1: Well, who didn't watch every episode of Happy Days growing up?
0: But you remember, he got that in less than 1 second.
1: Yeah.
0: Did you see that?
3: Again,
0: you're not getting that on the other radio stations. Yeah. Serious.
3: Just like the singing.
0: Nobody's singing Love Boat.
1: I'm still working on my swim move. That's where Baz comes in with the swim move. That's what that will be. But I can't do that. Well, hold on. We're going to get you passes to the fair.
0: We still have, I think, either one or two more tickets. We'll come back and play at some point some Factor Crap. You guys know what Factor Crap is. Basically, we're going to give a statement. It's either Fact or Crap, you know, and so we got to, you know. Now,
6: doesn't Justin Moore love that game?
0: He hates that game. Yeah. We don't listen. What has happened to Justin? He is MIA again today. What is going on?
1: Well, people, rumors are starting.
0: I know. Kate, where is Justin?
1: Kate, where is he? Is he
0: what is
1: in
0: going
1: surgery
0: on?
1: Right now? Is he having surgery? Is there something going on we don't know about? Is he, you know what? Is he out jogging again and just like Forrest Gump, he just kept running.
0: I do see.
1: I went down to get my Piper and kept running.
0: I do see a lot of people that had Dren.
1: How about that?
0: I felt like that Sharon. That's somebody.
1: Did you say Sharon? Did you say Sharon?
0: Shrin?
1: What did he?
0: That was Men in Black.
1: That's right.
0: Three.
1: You say
0: Sharon? There's something.
1: Did you say Sharon?
0: All right, Dren. Everybody learned that today.
1: Thank you, old people that knew that.
0: All right, we're here at Hunter's Refuge. We'll be back in just a minute. We're in Whitehall. The doors open at 9 o'clock. I mean, almost everything in the store is discounted. 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And they've got everything in this store. So do not go away. It's 8:30 here on Morning Mayhem.

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2: In the NFL yesterday, it was confirmed that Giants quarterback Jackson Dart will undergo surgery on his left knee and miss the remainder of the regular season. Giants head coach John Harbaugh said he could possibly return for the playoffs, although they are unlikely to make it without their starting quarterback. On Thursday Night Football, the Packers will host the Falcons at 7:15 on Prime Video. Green Bay is 1-1 on the year, while Atlanta is 0-2. The Falcons will hope Michael Penix Jr.'s return will boost what has so far been the worst offense in the league scoring-wise, averaging just 8 points per game. Coverage of the game can be heard on 106.7 Buzz 2. And in FBS college football, there will be one game tonight. Coastal Carolina will host Liberty at 6:30 on ESPN. I'm Christian Weaver with the Buzz Radio Network. 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
4: Cooler weather continues today. In fact, cooler today than it was yesterday thanks to a lot of high cirrus clouds moving through the sky. All in all, partly cloudy and just a high of 82 in Little Rock. Tonight, remaining partly cloudy, cooling off to 62 overnight. Some places could see the 50s. Then tomorrow, mostly sunny, up to 87. For the Buzz Radio Network, I'm meteorologist Pat Walker.
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11: A little 38 special here, 8:35 on this Thursday, September 24th. We are on the road at Hunter's Refuge, where they got a big sale going on. They do every year. Glad to be here. Mama Hunter Refuge, Suzanne joins us now. Good morning, Suzanne. How are you?
12: Good morning. How are you?
11: Doing good. Couple things. Randy Rainwater will be on with us at 9 o'clock.
13: Yeah, no opening yet.
11: What's that?
13: No opening.
14: There's an interim opening. Wow. I made one.
13: And thank you.
11: Is it because it's so deep and it's so big that it's taking this long?
13: If that gets you off of me.
11: I don't know what to tell Randy.
13: There's nothing you can tell Randy. Thank you to my backup quarterback.
11: So I think we've got Justin Moore. He must be on the road because we're not... we're not getting any text from him. But Justin, are you there?
15: Yes, I've been
11: hey,
15: here.
11: Buddy, we're,
15: I've been here a while.
11: I'm not getting any text from you. Where are you?
15: It's all good. I'm just sitting here listening to You give me crap. Am I again?
14: He was on the show all day yesterday.
12: You had to enjoy the singing. I mean, y'all, when your love boat sang to us.
11: Yeah, did you hear? Right. You probably didn't hear Roger. Where are you? Are you on the bus?
15: I am. Yeah, I'm just outside of Los Angeles. So
11: Los Angeles. So,
5: well, and that's the weird part because Kate said he doesn't have a concert out there.
11: Los Angeles.
15: Yeah,
11: wow.
15: Yeah. So I had to fly out here last night. So I'm literally working on a couple hours sleep.
11: What are you playing out
15: proud
11: there?
15: Of myself for being here at any point right now.
11: Yeah,
15: but,
11: yeah.
15: As for yesterday, no, I didn't break to the trigger that is Razorback football and find myself in a compromising position, aka in a bottle.
11: Yes.
15: No, it's simply put, which I text you about. I am a baby. I'm the same as a literal baby. If my wife leaves the house before she makes certain that I'm up, then I'll just sleep. And so she's like the ultimate alarm. And she left really early yesterday morning, and I woke up at like 10. And I thought, wow, I slept well. A little too well. So
11: I'm like a child.
15: I can sleep for like 60 hours straight. Literally. Yeah. I don't know if there's something wrong with me or I've just always been able to sleep.
11: What do you say, Roger?
13: I think pretty obvious thing. Guess what? Kate, you need to do better.
15: Yeah. No joke, Kate, don't make plans for yourself.
11: Justin,
15: unless they're around me.
11: You're familiar with Hunter's Refuge, right? You've been here before, correct?
15: Sure.
11: You and Kate have been, yeah.
15: Sure.
11: Great place, a great reputation. Been here 28 years, and this is their big sale. They do it once a year, right?
12: Yes.
11: Is that right?
12: Well, we do have three sales a year, but this is the one in fall, yeah.
11: This is the biggest one? Put Michael a bit closer.
12: Sorry. Yes, sir. Black Friday is probably our biggest one, but this is right before hunting season, so it's really important for everybody.
11: Yeah,
12: and Justin, we're just waiting for Mr. Justin to come see us during the sale.
13: Justin, you'd love it down there.
11: Well, of course, he's been in there. There's so much to choose from. Yeah, I mean, it really is. And you mentioned you got customers from all, not only just in Arkansas, some of the places outside of Arkansas, right?
12: We do, yes, sir.
5: And this is Hunter Refuge in Whitehall, not to be confused with Chuck and Bo's show, which is another Hunter's Refuge.
11: Whoa, that's pretty good right there.
5: Yeah, that's what I do.
11: Justin, they were supposed to have Brett McMurphy on today. Boy, they were getting hammered for having McMurphy on. Nice piece for Hunter yesterday.
15: Did they not have him?
11: No, they just for having him on.
15: I thought you meant they were supposed to, meaning like they chose not to.
11: No, they chose to. And that's where they're getting
5: listen,
11: everybody.
5: Yeah. Listen, he's smart to do what he's having to do. Chairman Barrett.
11: Chairman
5: Barrett. Ho Chi Manning.
11: Ho Chi Manning. Someone says here, it sounds like Justin's got low T, hog balls. He just hadn't got any sleep. He's on the red eye.
5: And he's on a different time zone.
11: Did you do the red eye getting out there?
15: I'm 2 hours difference out here. I'm 2 hours earlier. And it just simply is, I mean, we didn't land until, I don't know, midnight or after.
11: You did take the red eye then. Yeah. Couple things, 661-1037. We gotta play for some more tickets. Uh-huh. Still got another one.
15: And Randy Baz, go ahead. I don't know. Sorry. I'm all kinds of interrupting you. Yeah.
11: That's right.
15: I got me an extra day in this week with my bud.
11: I know. That's great. That's too. Awesome. Got in so, Monday. Yeah. That's awesome. Yeah. That's tremendous. So, that was good. We had Mark May on today. He was good. We had Caden Kittler. Caden admitted that they got to run block better. They know it. They got to be more physical. Got to get the pad level down, all the things. And,
15: did he specify run block?
11: Yeah, he did. Oh, yeah, we asked him. Yeah, we said, hey, listen.
15: No,
11: you know,
15: he could have just left the run off and just block. Pass blocking pal has been all right, but it ain't been fantastic.
11: Well, it was better than the run blocking. We were averaging. We were the worst. Yeah,
15: a million percent. Block. Yeah.
11: Someone says, although this is Melinda Mayo, she says, Hunter's Refuge was one of my very first Melinda's must-haves a couple weeks ago. Yeah, love this family-owned business. Close to my hometown, also good Ouachita family. OBU.
12: Oh, yes, sir.
11: Yeah? Yeah, class of?
12: Oh, gosh. 91?
11: 91?
12: Way back. Yeah.
11: No, that's not way back. That's actually not long ago. I'm way back further than that.
12: Well, listen. David, I don't know if you remember. That's when we first met.
11: Yeah, we talked about that.
12: Our Fellowship of Christian Athletes.
11: That's right. That's what it was. Yeah, that's, boy, 91. You're a youngster. last night, Justin, I think, Roger, I sent it. Apparently War Machine put out a video of an old clip because we were playing Tulsa this week of me and against Tulsa. So I started watching some of it, and you know, hey, okay, good couple plays there, and then I saw a bad play. I'm like, what are you doing, 53? Yeah. Get your head down. You're too high. You got blown off the ball. That's embarrassing. Like, what are you doing, mustache guy? And it was wet, and I used to hate when the weather would rain there. I mean, it would rain there because I used quickness. That was my strength. And when you have a wet turf, your base can't be what it normally is because you don't want to slide around. So it just makes it where you can't be as quick. And that's
16: I read in the paper as well that we've only played there like in 1950
11: We haven't hardly ever played there.
16: But we'll go next year.
11: Oh, is that right?
16: I think next year is when we'll play there.
15: You're correct. Yeah.
16: Okay.
11: Justin, I watched some of the film last night, some of the video on the game where they beat Oklahoma State and they had the other quarterback. The other quarterback, really, really good guy, good player. The backup is a very athletic a guy with a strong arm, not the most accurate, but can run the ball too. They got some pretty good running backs. We better come to play.
5: You chose them to win anyway.
11: I expect this team to win.
15: Who to win?
11: Arkansas to win. Yeah,
15: oh, I got
11: I'm
15: you.
11: Choosing. Yeah, and I'm not saying they will, but I think that they're the better team. They got better talent, top to bottom. They're deeper. They've got a better program overall. That's not to say that just because that's the case, if we walk out there not expecting not playing hard, they'll beat us. I mean, they're good enough. You know, even though, last year Ryan Silverfield beat him 45-7 when he was at Memphis, different team for Tulsa this year too. So they got to go out there, but they need this win. They need something positive because it doesn't get any easier going forward from there.
16: It's a different team for Silverfield too.
11: Oh yeah, that's right. Yeah, everything.
15: Yeah,
11: everything
15: exactly.
11: 661-1037. Let's go ahead and take the break.
16: All right, Dan.
11: We're going to play Justin Moore's favorite game, Fact or Crap.
16: Just in time.
11: Thank you, Justin.
15: Perfect timing. I'm in the God's country.
11: LA.
15: Getting to play my favorite game on 2 hours of sleep. After, and I get to do this with my buddies who are just crushing me on the air.
11: We don't know what's going on.
16: We love it. So what do you have to say about the game?
11: I know. All right, don't go. We need a contestant. Ladies, you can help us play.
15: That was my response after I watched the film.
11: All right, don't go away. Give us a contestant for two more tickets to the Razorback game Saturday night. We're here live at the Hunter's Refuge in Whitehall, 7013 Dollarway Road. The store opens in 15 minutes.
12: Yes.
11: All the way to 5:30. Don't go away.
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24: This is the Pigskin Preacher, bringing you the word. 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find an extra second that enabled the Wolverines to throw a Hail Mary and escape with an undeserved 13-12 win over Western Michigan, a game which no one with a scintilla of honesty thought Michigan deserved. 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Double B's knows that, unlike the clock operator at Michigan Stadium, you can't make time stand still. 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So seize the opportunity now to stop by one of the 34 Double B's in Arkansas to get a drink, a snack, or something else you need. 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
11: All right, it is 8:49, coming to you live from Hunter's Refuge. Morning Mayhem now fully assembled. I'm David Basil. That's Roger Scott right there. Justin Moore in parts unknown outside of Los Angeles, where he will be playing at some point. And then Christian Weaver back in the studio. Coming up shortly, we'll have Randy Rainwater also in studio. We are here, as I mentioned, at Hunter's Refuge. Great to be here. Always fun to be here at least once a year. Suzanne Farrell is here, and her daughter, Michael Lynn, is here. Met her husband a second ago. Nice fella. One baby girl.
27: She's two.
11: Rosalie. I remember when she was born. And then
27: you'll probably hear her screaming in the background here in a few minutes. She's crazy.
11: That's okay. Christian, do we have a contestant for Factor Crap?
14: We do. One Jason is our contestant.
11: We do. Let's hit that open and let's rock and roll.
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11: And who is our contestant?
14: Jason.
11: Jason, are you there?
28: Yes, sir, I'm here.
11: All right, we want you to win these tickets and go to the Razorback game Saturday night. By the way, when we come back at the top of the hour, ladies, not only will the door open, but we have to do our birthday wishes. We've got several we need to do. We'll do that at the top of the hour.
27: Sounds good.
11: Randy Rainwater will be with us as well.
16: Yeah.
11: All right, Jason, the way this works, I'm going to throw out some information, and it's either fact or crap, and you can let Roger and Justin and the ladies here tell you what they think, and you can go with them or go with your own instinct. Got to get two right to win the tickets. You ready?
28: I'm ready.
16: Good luck.
11: All right. Fact or crap, Raj and Justin and ladies, shaving thickens hair. Shaving thickens hair. Fact or crap, Roger Scott?
16: 100% true.
11: Okay. Fact, he said, fact. Justin Moore, what do you say? Fact or crap?
15: I've always heard that. And that combined with Rod saying that so quickly, I'll go with him and say true.
16: You're right.
11: Suzanne, what do you say? Fact or crap?
27: Wise is fact.
11: All right. Michael Lynn?
27: Fact.
11: Wow. Christian, what do you say?
14: Old wives tale, it's crap.
11: Okay. Oh, wow. Okay.
16: Well, you listen. Just like burning the forest to make it come back even thicker, that's the same thing.
11: All right, Jason, is it fact or crap? Shaving thickens the hair. Fact or crap?
28: I've got to go with Justin and Roger and say it's a fact.
11: All right. Here we go. The shaving thickens hair is... crap.
14: What?
27: No.
11: The truth is, regrown hair isn't thicker, coarser, or darker. It just appears that way because it grows back with a blunt tip.
16: Excuse me, but a minute. But I'm the only one here with a hair transplant.
11: And my barber
16: said, Roger, your hair is thicker.
11: Well, my sources say it's not. So.
16: Oh, well, who's your source?
11: You're cheating. You're cheating.
16: Cheating? How am I cheating?
11: You're cheating.
16: I didn't cheat.
11: This is just normal shaving hair. You're adding hair. You're adding
16: follicles. I didn't add hair.
11: You are.
16: I did not grow one extra hair.
11: They put more hair follicles in your head.
16: No.
11: They did.
16: They moved it from here to there.
11: Second one. Here we go.
15: You gotta get the next two. I don't know why we're always talking about his hair augmentation.
27: I just want to know where it got moved from.
16: Right back here. You cannot call me a butt. Never mind.
11: All right. This is got to get the next two right, Jason, to win the tickets. Here we go. There were three wise men. Fact or crap, Roger Scott?
16: We know it all. Gold, frankincense, and myrrh. That's it.
11: So?
16: It was three. Fact!
11: Justin Moore, fact or crap, there were three wise men.
15: Is this a trick question?
11: I'm asking you. Insane. You tell me. You tell me. Okay. Suzanne, what do you say?
27: I get even nervous saying that's my preacher's tuning in or not.
11: Yeah.
27: I'm going to go with yes on all the little biblical stories of the children's books.
11: Michael Ann, what do you think? Fact or crap?
27: I think crap. I don't think it says.
11: Christian Weaver, what do you say?
14: Well, it's crap because we don't know how many there were. We just know there were three gifts.
27: Yeah.
11: All right, Jason, got to get this one right. You got several choices to choose from our panel. There were three wise men. Fact or crap?
28: Oh, man. All my life I believed it was a fact, so I wanted to go with that.
11: So you go with fact?
16: I'm telling you right now, there was three of us.
11: All right. Jason, so you're going with fact. Is that what you're going with?
28: Yes, sir.
11: There were three wise men is crap.
27: Yeah.
11: Nowhere in the Bible does it specify that there were three wise men.
27: Yep.
11: But you know what? On this show, Roger, what do we do?
15: Trick question.
11: We want to have people be winners.
15: Christian got it.
11: And you're going to go to the...
16: You're listening to this show and participating and being a loser.
11: That's right. You're going to win. You tried to play the game.
16: That's right. You tried to play
15: the game. If you're listening to this show every morning, you're a loser already. Yeah. Is that what you're saying?
16: No.
15: I'm picking, buddy. What does that make us?
16: Paid losers. They screw us out of Pluto. They say it's not a planet anymore. We grew up with it being a planet all those years.
27: Right.
16: Screw the media.
11: How about that? Three wise men.
16: How about that? There's three. And you know what else they did? They shaved each other's hair to make it grow back.
11: All right, Jason, congratulations. You're going to go whether you win or lose. You're going to the Razorback game.
16: You're going. Way to go, Bad.
11: I tell you what, let's go ahead and make our birthday. Yeah, thank you, Jason. Congratulations. Let's make our birthday wishes. First, you want to give a birthday wish to Emma.
27: Emma Watson.
11: Emma's
27: 16th
11: birthday. That's a big one.
27: 16.
11: And she goes to
16: 16.
11: She goes to school where?
27: In Whitehall. She's in high school.
11: Okay. And what's the mascot for Whitehall?
27: Bulldog.
11: I should know that.
16: I apologize.
11: Also, the other birthdays.
16: Happy birthday, Emma.
11: Mitzi Osborne.
16: Hey,
11: happy birthday, Mitzi.
16: What a beautiful soul.
11: Dana Klein.
16: Happy birthday to Dan. God bless you, Dana, for what you put up with.
11: And today is official birthday. I think she's celebrated it for about a week now. It's the 50th birthday today, officially, of Heather Baker.
5: Oh, wow.
11: Heather Baker.
16: I mean, she has had more birthday celebrations throughout the media than Lady Di. So happy birthday to her.
11: Then Melinda had go-aways. Remember, she had the go-away party for about a month.
16: You're absolutely right. So, well, happy birthday to all three of you ladies.
11: Yes, very nice.
16: Is that right? Four.
11: Yeah.
16: No.
11: Emma? Mitzi, Dana, Emma, and Heather.
16: Okay, I'll feel you. Happy birthday.
27: Like Joe Klein, I tell you.
11: Oh my gosh. Justin, we got to play the clip. So last week, Joe Klein, when he was getting ready to leave the show, I said, well, Joe, make sure and plug your two Corky's locations. And so he did, and he knew the minute he got through struggling, he had a little CTE moment. He knew he was done. It was going in the system. You got it, Roger?
16: We even had a listener write on our D3 Auto Sales text line and go, now I don't even know what the numbers really are anymore.
11: Here's
16: Joe Klein last week. Okay, pop me up, Christian, if you can.
0: 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What?
11: One more time.
16: And turn it up louder so the people in the back can
11: hear. Yeah, one more time.
0: Call 954-7427 in North Little Rock and 75. What?
16: What the? You can hear me looking at him going, what
11: he
16: the?
11: He said, what the?
16: Yeah, yeah.
11: Oh, my. He knew it was going to go in the system. He knew. Play it forever.
16: He knew.
11: I love Joe.
16: He knew it.
15: Love Joe at court. Yeah, to your guys' point about it, you know, and you do. As soon as you say it, you go, yeah, that's going to be on there. That's going on the wall. You know right off the bat. You're like, you can see the words coming out of your mouth. You're like,
14: five years from now, play this clip.
15: Yeah,
16: this. And this was what was going on inside Joe's head.
11: All right, 9 o'clock. Don't go away, everybody. Live from Hunter's Refuge in Whitehall.
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7: 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Access to the Big Dam Bridge and Two Rivers Bridge, as well as multiple roads, will have some restrictions on Saturday. 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More information can be found on BigDamBridge100.com. 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
9: A much cooler day thanks to a lot of high cirrus clouds in our sky today. Good morning, everybody. It'll be partly cloudy with just a high of 82 today in Little Rock. Tonight, still partly cloudy and cool, down to 62. Tomorrow, mostly sunny. It'll warm up to 87. For the Buzz Radio Network, I'm meteorologist Pat Walker.
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6: Here is David Basil, Roger Scott, and Justin Moore.
19: All right, Lunger, let's do it.
16: right, it's 9:06 on this Thursday, September 24th. We're in all locations, Morning Mayhem. Wow, what was that?
3: I don't know if that's
16: a cow. That is a bad short. That's terrible. That is absolutely horrible. Good Lord, have mercy. Wow. That's a little short.
20: Check.
16: That's you.
20: Yeah, it's yours.
16: Oh, well,
20: wow.
16: Yeah, you're gonna
20: do it. Ladies,
16: just have
20: did to. Did y'all find a rattle bag at Hunter's Refuge or what? That's what it sounded like.
21: You know,
16: yeah.
21: That was just an advertisement.
16: Yeah, we did. Yes, they all have to not move 1 centimeter. You just have to take completely still for the next hour.
20: Hold your breath.
16: A couple things. We are here at Hunter's Refuge in Whitehall. They have their big sale, 4-day sale. We mentioned 9 o'clock to 5:30 every day, and then Saturday 9 o'clock to 6 o'clock on Saturday or 5 o'clock. Five.
21: Yes.
16: Okay. We'll talk about some of the deals here in just a second. The Lawsons over at the Luxury Pool and Spa made a great point. When Joe Klein is in the bleachers, he's like Will Ferrell from Elf when he's trying to sit in the chair at the North Pole. You know, Joe is so much bigger, you know, because he sits in the regular seats.
22: Yeah.
16: And he's 7 foot tall, so, you know, the worst thing is the person behind him. Oh my gosh, he has season tickets behind Joe Klein. Yeah. You couldn't see anything. Yeah. But
22: you can put your phone on his back and take video of yourself.
16: That's one thing. Roger, you've got Mainline trivia tonight. It's at Mainline Sports Bar in Oaklawn. Remember, you can hang out. You can see football in the background, and college and pros, and then you can play from 6:30 to 8 o'clock. Right?
22: Yeah, we'll have a lot. It's a lot of fun. Trivia involved, but we have a lot of fun.
16: Also, this is from Chad. Said to also Saline County Ducks Unlimited Banquet tonight. The Benton Event Center doors open at 5. Special table just for the ladies. Tickets available at the door. That's always a big event there. So you got that going on. And then the other thing I may mention is make sure and check out Hogs Plus Beyond Regulation. It's the story of Matt Jones in the 7 overtime game in that year. It just, when we're all sort of feeling discouraged about Razorback football, it will make you encouraged and make you feel good about remembering, you know, when we were good and how we used to play, you know. So what was it right there?
20: That's where we are right now, Baz.
16: I know.
20: You just said, I know we're all discouraged about where we are right now, paraphrasing. But if you go back and you watch this deal from, 25 years ago, maybe it'll kind of make you feel a little bit better.
16: 100%. It is. Justin, I swear to you, I felt better last night. It feels so good to see when we used to be competitive and winning games. It was so nice. It will encourage you to see a young Matt.
20: Tell it will.
16: We were seeing a legend right before our eyes being developed when he started.
22: You'll forget.
16: Before we bring Randy in, do want to thank the ladies for having us. You know, we sort of rotated through the whole family. David and Chandler were on earlier, the Farrell family. Now we've got Suzanne and Michael Lynn. Ladies, thank you for having us each year. We enjoy it. And you used to be a teacher, by the way. You were talking
21: That's
16: about...
21: That's my other life.
16: Yeah, that's your other life. Yeah, other life. Did you want to mention any particular products to you? You talked about some of the things maybe that you want to make sure and get out that people know about here on the sale for the next 4 days.
21: Well, I can tell you our suppressors have been just huge.
16: Okay.
21: I saw a game changer.
16: Yeah, how many of those? I saw a whole...
21: they have like over 30 models.
16: That's what I said. Yeah. I saw like a holy...
21: But we have a lot of good prices on them this week, which is not normal. We don't usually discount them. So
22: why is that? Why are they... Is there an uptick in them?
21: Oh, have you talked to my husband?
22: No.
21: I mean, really, he can't hear a thing, but suppressors are a game changer. I mean, all these folks that have been gun hunters all their life, this really quiets the gun.
16: Justin, do you use a suppressor on your stuff? You're hunting?
20: I don't have... I'm trying to think.
21: Well,
20: I don't
21: Justin,
20: think I have a gun with one,
21: that?
20: But
21: I know. Yeah, it's also a big thing for kids. You know, a lot of times when you've got children, you're getting youth into hunting.
22: Okay.
21: You know, it scares them.
22: Okay.
21: So
22: well,
21: this is something that quiets
16: wow.
21: the gun.
16: Remember, you have to come here if you want to be. They're giving away two $1,000 shopping sprees. You got to come here to be able to register for that.
21: Yes.
16: But if you go to the website huntersrefuge.com or go to the Facebook page, you can get the 20% coupon, and that applies to any clothing and shoes,
21: clothing
16: right?
21: Clothing and footwear. Yes.
16: Yeah.
21: And you can also
0: if you go on our website and Facebook, you can see all the discounts. We have a sell paper on there, so you can see everything that's on
11: sale. Gotcha. You guys do a great job with your social media.
0: Sure. Thank you.
11: All of y'all are comfortable in front of the camera.
0: Thank you. Yeah, I do our social media, so I appreciate that.
11: Very nice. I think we got the legend himself. And I don't know if Justin, has Justin done a show with Randy since Randy started his new segment? I can't remember.
14: Last week?
11: What's that?
15: I will say Double R. I always look at the cameras to see kind of where y'all are set up or whatever. Yeah. Golly, Double R, you look great, man.
11: He does.
5: Thank you, brother.
11: He does. Yeah, he looks snappy.
15: He does. Those glasses. I would have said that last week, but I couldn't tell that you're not dressed like an Eskimo today like you were last week. Yeah. You're all covered up. Now I can tell, man, you look great, buddy.
23: Well, thank you, buddy. Yeah. I appreciate that. Yeah. I didn't realize that Morning Madness had moved to Hunter's actual residence. Hunter, you're
11: no.
5: Hunter's refuge.
11: Yes.
5: Hunter's refuge.
11: What did you call it, Roger?
5: Well, now, we're here at Hunter's refuge in Whitehall. Hunter's refuge is also Chuck and Bo's.
23: Oh.
11: Very nice. Very nice.
23: Now I got it.
5: If you've listened to Chairman Barrett and Ho Chi Mantley, you would understand.
11: Oh, my gosh. Double R, now, his volume is still a little low, Christian. Does that sound low to you, Josh?
5: It kind of does. And, Randy, you're a professional, so please get on that mic.
11: Yeah, let's jack that sound up. Did you have an unofficial open for Randy, Christian, did you say?
1: Unofficial open, yeah, I guess.
11: Okay, let's hear it.
1: Until I get the official one.
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11: Well, that's Randy, great music. I love that music, too. Randy, that's only like one-third of what you're going to get because you deserve the greatest open.
23: 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Oh, my God.
11: Terry Bradshaw's is great.
5: Yep.
11: Joe Klein's is great. But yours, ladies, he is the GOAT. 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
5: 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Flag the tank.
11: He tried.
15: Oh,
11: he
15: my
11: tried.
15: Gosh, that's the greatest thing I've ever heard in my life.
5: I'm telling you right now, if your wife heard that sound coming out of your bathroom, she'd get you some Mylanta.
11: So Double R, what do you think of the article that came out on is it Only Three or Three Only? What is the
23: On Three?
5: I don't know.
23: On Three.
11: Yeah, what do you think about that?
23: I did not waste my time reading that article. I did spend time. I can't remember who actually originated the post on Twitter, but I just read the feedback. That convinced me not to even waste the time to read the article because they blasted Brent McMurphy, or whatever his name is.
11: Yeah, Brent McMurphy. Yeah.
23: And obviously, I saw a few little snippets, if you will, of comments about Chuck and Bo, but I had no clue what that was relating to. But anyway, no, I didn't waste my time. I mean, why do I need to spend my time reading that article when I think most of us, the evidence has been the proof of what's been going on. And then to ask your football coach, your new head football coach, to spend about 75 or 80% of his time leading up to this season fundraising for his own program.
5: Bye-bye.
23: Why do I need to read that? I mean, why do I need to read that article?
5: Wow. Yeah, no, I don't want to.
11: I don't think at this point, I just... Again, it looks, it's a support piece, and he's more than, I mean,

0: And it came across as a very, like a puff piece that was very supportive. And of course, he's showing up on Bo today. Brett McMurphy is. And it's almost like, and then people go, well, why wouldn't you do that interview with somebody local or do somebody with somebody that's been Trey Biddy, somebody who covers every day, or Tom Murphy, instead of going national and then being behind a paywall. And it's almost like, almost like he can't win now. It's like everything he's doing, it's just,
1: So I saw something about an article, but for some reason I missed the whole story.
0: The other thing, Justin, is that I looked at my phone today. There's an article in the New York Times about the Razorback football program. That's the other thing I think what's going to happen here with the board of trustees. About just the bags, angst of the
2: bags,
0: fans, the anger,
2: bags.
0: the anger towards Hunter.
1: Wow.
0: I'm going to tell you, Justin, it's everywhere nationally. I mean, it's crazy, and I think that's the only thing. Because I've always said, hey, he's got the board vote, so nothing's going to happen to him. But I'm hearing as well, some of the board members that usually support him are going, is he so damaged? Is he so damaged? Can he be effective moving forward if it just continues to have this onslaught of negative press and all that? And then the other part of it, you're in this losing season. It's not going to be very positive in the next 6 or 7 weeks. So he's sort of stuck in this pattern of negativity. And that, can he be effective? You know, with that current condition and with the fans. I thought Jeff Falong was unpopular.
3: But he was.
0: But I tell you, I don't think I've ever seen the fans so irritated and frustrated. This is what happens when your football program has been as bad as long as it has. And he's done other, obviously, positive things. But with NIL,
1: the fans have to have somebody to pin the blame on. You know what I mean? And sometimes as fans, we get it right. Sometimes we don't. But somebody's got to die at the stake. you know what I mean?
3: Yeah.
1: Well, it's just kind of human nature.
3: I'm just
1: like
3: talking
1: about to your
0: and the economy.
1: To your, yeah, exactly. Yeah, it's fair or not. It's just like who gets blamed first on the football team other than the head coach, quarterback. Right, wrong, or indifferent. It's just
3: who gets all the credit.
1: Same, exactly.
3: Well, to your point, guys, I mean, Justin, just to add to your deal, I was talking about let's get a scattergun out. Can't just be Hunter. Now, what do we blame Hunter for? Not going to get NIL money or hiring bad coaches?
0: Well, some have said both.
3: Okay,
0: Now
3: listen, it's a toss. Nobody else wanted the gig. He went after several other people before we got Sam, before we got Cal, before we got Musk, before we got Silverfield. We didn't have the program that wasn't very, and that wasn't his fault, I don't think.
0: Right, well, then the other part of that, they would say he should have made the move on Sam. Again, this is just should have made the move on Sam and maybe made the change sooner with Sam than he did those last couple of years. But again, I think the money issue and all those things. There's a variety of things that people who disagree with him will state. And they're out there for you to see. They're everywhere. Hey, real quick, let's, by the way, David joins us now.
3: Hey, David.
0: We've rotated through. Wife goes and takes care of the baby now. And Papa comes back and is hanging out with us. Double R, how do you feel about the Tulsa game Saturday night?
2: I am so excited. I just can't hide it. I can't wait to get there.
3: Calm down.
0: Do you feel like we're going to win?
2: I don't think there's any guarantees, but we'll see.
0: We should win. We should win.
2: Okay, should win. But yeah. I'm waiting to see, as I'm sure a lot of other people are waiting to see, I'm waiting to see some of these promises about improvements in certain areas. I heard the Cade Kittler interview earlier.
0: Yeah.
2: And let's see if this offensive line it really is improved. And I did my double R props for Bet Saracen. And I continued to water down all of the offensive numbers for Arkansas. I think I went bold and said 75 yards net team rushing for Arkansas. 75 net yards.
0: For the year?
2: No. I'm talking about for this upcoming Tulsa game.
0: For the game. I thought you meant average per game. No. Yeah, it's lower than that. Yeah.
2: Yeah, 75 yards rushing for this actual Arkansas game.
0: That'll be more than that. Well, that'll be more than that, Randy.
2: I'm just saying that's where my expectations are set because the proof right now, David, is in the product.
0: Yeah. Sure.
2: The proof is there. Now, I was generous.
0: Well,
2: I think I did go 200.

0: plus yards in passing because of what they did against Georgia. But I tried to take the Oklahoma State game that Tulsa played. That was kind of the basis of a lot of my numbers. Because I don't know how good Oklahoma State is, but at least it's a semi-apples. I mean, I can't take Sam Houston State and Alabama A&M, that the other team or whoever else Tulsa has played. You can't use those. Well, supposedly, I guess I could use the North Alabama game for Arkansas as a measuring stick against maybe Tulsa. I don't know, but anyway, my expectations are very low. I'll put it to you that way.
1: Well, I like Ryan Silverfield. I'm hoping he gets this thing going the right direction. I expect us to win this game. Let me tell you, I don't care, if you're first year coach, if you got 80 transfers, you come to Arkansas, you got a $25 million budget, you should be able to beat Tulsa. Now,
2: Baz, I got a question for you.
1: Yeah.
2: I agree with you. But you should be in the operative word.
1: Right.
2: Can you win football games? And I'm being serious. I'm not being facetious. Just a football question. Can you win football games ever without being able to run the ball at all?
1: Really tough. Really tough. It really makes it tough. Yeah.
2: Because to Randy's point about how, he's not overly positive.
1: Optimistic.
2: Optimistic rather. Yes. Better way of putting it. I'm with him. Because until I see us be capable of running the football, we've been throwing it okay. That's fine. But you're not going to throw it for 500 yards. I mean, you might throw it for 200.
1: Yeah.
2: But I don't know how you win when you get a couple hundred yards of total offense or maybe three at the most because you cannot run the football. I just don't see it.
1: I don't think we'll
2: win a game until we can prove we can run the football. And maybe it's this week. I don't know.
1: And when I say I expect us, I mean, we should win, that doesn't mean I mean we're going to win. I'm just saying.
2: I expect us to beat Utah, and I don't care if they've been good for 12 years or not. Look, it's a joke. I mean, yes, they're in a better place.
1: Well, Utah is the top.
2: Utah is
1: ranked 17th.
2: Or 15th. But
1: They're a good football team,
2: but at the same, whatever. I know what you mean.
1: But here's the deal. You're right. If we had trouble running against North Alabama, I'm just telling you, so much of the running game is a mentality. If you can't go out there and you're those five offensive linemen for Arkansas and you can't go out there and move Tulsa around, we have failed. We've gotten, last year we could run the ball. We could run the ball last year. With Caden Kittler at center and the same guy at guard. Of course, we've added three new guys, but you're right. If we can't run the ball against Tulsa, we there's a good chance we won't win the game. So, I'm just hoping for Ryan. He finally gets the last 2 weeks have been miserable. It's all negative and nice to get a win and play good football. And listen, they're coming
2: sure,
1: in ready
2: I think
1: to win.
2: I think everybody's pulling for Ryan. I don't think people are.
1: Yeah. I do too.
2: I just think
1: for the most part,
2: this is just the beginning of this season has just been the which I'm not telling you guys anything you don't know, but it's just been the culmination in the cherry on top of 15 years, and you had so much hope because of the way the offseason went. You thought it went really well in the portal and all, and I think everybody because last year when KJ was in there in limited time. Yep. He looked really good. You're thinking, okay, new era. All right, here we go. And then it's just like you're going, oh.
1: I know.
2: Like you think you're taking your car in to get a supercharger put on it, and it's like they bring, instead of giving you your car back, you got a damn bicycle. And you're like, what?
1: I know.
2: I feel almost shell-shocked. You know what I mean?
1: I know.
2: Like I got
1: it's
2: sucker
1: just discouraging.
3: From the Northwest Arkansas Old Goose Poop group, they said not included in Arkansas. First year head coaches are 38-9 in college football this year.
1: The rest of them, John Summerall looks good at Auburn, and
0: Florida.
1: I mean, I'm sorry, Florida. And then, they're 3-0.
3: You know, it wasn't money or, I mean, it wasn't, I guess it all goes down.
2: There's
3: to
2: only
3: money.
2: Two teams.
3: I think
2: I'm sorry, Raj, go ahead.
3: No, it's okay. I think we've got to spend the most money we can on we got to buy a quarterback. We got to buy $1 million-plus quarterback. I think that makes a difference.
1: Well,
3: I
1: know we got to have.
2: I agree.
1: I think you can miss more than $1 million.
3: Huh?
1: Yeah, I think you can miss more than $1 million if you want a top notch. I think we spent $800,000 on this guy.
3: Yeah, yeah. Well, okay.
1: Yeah.
3: You know, and I don't know if that was a 40 if he had a yellow tag on it. Did he have a yellow tag sale going on for quarterbacks when we found him? No disrespect, AJ KJ.
1: Hey, we got to take a break, but I want to throw this to Randy real quick. Randy, I expect you to get this. You're the senior leader at the Buzz, and you've been around a little bit longer than most of us.
3: Yeah.
1: On this day in history, what happened in 1957? I expect Randy to get this. In Arkansas.
0: That was the day that David Basil took over Morning Madness.
1: No, it's not.
3: What do you say about that, Schaefer?
2: It's stupid. It is totally stupid.
1: Okay. 1957, President Eisenhower ordered U.S. troops to desegregate Little Rock, Arkansas. So on this day, talk about national attention. Yeah. Little Rock, Arkansas got national attention when the
3: president... I remember my mother, whose family, obviously, in Germany... I remember her telling me that she would get letters because they didn't know, you didn't have near the communication we did. They even heard about it there.
1: Yeah,
3: in Germany.
1: It was a major deal. I mean, you had troops going to a high school to protect the Little Rock Nine. Mm-hmm. I mean, it was a surreal moment. That was 1957. Mm-hmm. So I'll give you this. Christian, you can give this answer. Mm-hmm. What did Jimi Hendrix do on this day in 1966? That was sort of unique, a little bit different. What do you think he did?
4: Did he play the guitar with his mouth?
1: That's a good guess. But no, he actually just changed the spelling of his name. What did he spell the spelling of his name to, Raj?
4: Oh, I'm sorry.
1: J-I-M-I. Very nice. And before we go to break, because I don't think, Michael, and I don't know if you were here or David, but I know Justin wasn't and Randy wasn't. This is what you're not going to hear on Drive Time Sports, Drive By Sports. If you could turn that down a little bit, Christian, I want Roger to repeat what he did this morning. Today is the anniversary of when the Love Boat started. It was in on this day.
3: Sing it with me if you know it.
1: 1977, the Love Boat set sail with Gavin McLeod and
3: Julie.
1: Gopher. Yeah.
3: Doc.
1: Yes. And so,
2: and Roger sailed away with my heart.
1: Here we go. Let's do it without the music.
3: I know, I just want to play it.
1: Oh, I thought you were playing that. Okay, here we go.

0: Boom, look at that. You're not getting that on Sirius.
1: You're not going to do it. You're not going to get that on Chairman Barrett or Hoshi Mattingly's show.
0: Even
1: it's
0: on
1: not going to happen.
0: Drive-by sports, Randy. You're not going to get it there.
1: You're not going to get it, Double R. You can have ME on for 24 hours. You're not getting it.
0: You're welcome, Randy. All right, let's take a break. We'll come back. And Randy's motivated to sing.
2: Yeah, that's the only
1: she's
2: two
1: still
2: words
1: bringing
2: I know.
1: You my Lantern.
2: Love boat.
1: Listen, again, it sounded like you needed stool softener.
0: The doors have opened up here at Hunter's Refuge at 9 o'clock. The address, if you don't know, is 7013 Dollarway Road. Everybody knows where this place is at. If you can't get by here, huntersrefuge.com is the website. Don't forget to cut out your coupon for 20% off shoes and clothing items. And so they've got a ton of other specials. I see people already walking out with big boxes. Yeah, I went over and looked at the Carhartt stuff. I forgot how big and heavy the Carhartt stuff, the jackets are, man. Those are big,
1: thick. Oh, those are, the heavy, jackets are great.
0: Heavy
1: they
0: fabric.
1: They may have the best jacket.
0: Heavy fabric.
1: When it comes. I don't
2: and
1: know
2: who's the
1: right,
2: greeter at
1: jacket.
2: The door? Who's the greeter?
3: Oh, right now it's them.
2: It's not Hunter. Okay.
0: No, it's not Hunter. No, Hunter's not here. This is this is a Hunter and Yurichek free zone, but not Hunter's Refuge. All right, don't go away. 9:30 here on Morning Mayhem, or Morning Madness, as Double R calls it.
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6: In Major League Baseball last night, the Padres beat the Dodgers 5-1 to snap Los Angeles' 11-home game winning streak, while also taking sole possession of the top wildcard spot in the National League. San Diego needs just one win or a Diamondbacks loss to clinch their third straight playoff berth, something they haven't done in franchise history. Arizona beat Colorado to keep their wildcard hopes alive. At 84 wins, they are 3 games back of the Phillies and the Cubs with 4 games to go. The teams right behind the Padres in the National League wildcard race both lost last night. The Cubs have dropped 2 in a row to the Marlins, losing 3-2 last night, while the Phillies lost to the Brewers 4-1. Cubs and the Phillies are both tied at 87 wins. I'm Christian Weaver with the Buzz Radio Network.
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9: Cooler weather continues today. In fact, cooler today than it was yesterday, thanks to a lot of high cirrus clouds moving through the sky. All in all, partly cloudy and just a high of 82 in Little Rock. Tonight, remaining partly cloudy, cooling off to 62 overnight. Some places could see the 50s. Then tomorrow, mostly sunny, up to 87. For the Buzz Radio Network, I'm meteorologist Pat Walker.
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17: We have.
0: Couple things. Randy, I mentioned earlier, Justin, by the way, Justin's on the road in Los Angeles, getting ready to perform out there. Game time is 7 o'clock Saturday night. And I think, are we done with the tickets or we have one more pair?
18: I don't know.
0: Christian, if we don't,
19: we'll let you have it all the way. But okay. We can give some away tomorrow as well.
0: Yeah, we give some away tomorrow. I did want to make mention real quick is that last night, of course, we're going to have Jason Peters at the Touchdown Club on Monday. So I wanted to go back and watch the Beyond Regulation, the newest series out, or newest show on Hogs Plus. But Beyond Regulation, rather. And so I'm going to tell you, it was so cool, fun to see all those great players like Tony Bua and Cedric Cobbs and Matt Jones. And remember Zach Clark, how they started out with four quarterbacks. That first game, and Matt Jones was not one of them. And they go three games, and again, Matt Jones doesn't show up. And finally they realize, in not much of a way, but that Weber State game that had been changed because of 9/11. He breaks loose for 60 yards, and all of a sudden, the light went off for Houston Nutt and everybody. And just to watch even the players, because he was just a freshman. He was a young, young-looking freshman, and that was sort of shy, not a talker. And they see the other players go, oh, my gosh, we all realized there's something special about that guy. And then every game it shows Houston Nutt saying, how do we give him more plays? How do we do this? And then to get to that overtime game, seven overtime game against Eli Manning, it felt so good to win. We just haven't won so long and hadn't had these kind of players like a legendary Matt Jones. It was so fun to watch.
1: Who was Houston's quarterbacks before Matt?
0: That was a good, Clint Sterner. That was obviously the big one. It was Zach Clark.
1: Was there anybody like Matt? I can't remember.
0: No, I don't.
1: Talking about a runner and passer and all that. No.
0: Quinn was with Hatfield.
1: Right. So it was that right, Justin?
0: He was so darn big.
1: Well, so my question is that if Matt was the first kind of a quarterback like Matt Jones, because Turner was a pocket guy.
0: Yeah, he was different.
1: That's
0: why David Lee said, we got to figure out.
1: That's what I'm saying.
0: What can he do well?
1: What do we do?
0: So Matt Jones is like, listen, this is what I do. I run the option. I did it at the Cabot. Okay. Let me do that. And nobody could stop him. And then to watch that seven overtime game where he basically, there's a clip of me with Bruce James on Sports Week where I go, I don't think I've ever seen a player walk in single-handedly and dominate a game. He basically took that game over and just said, I'm gonna play backyard football, and I'm gonna make every play. You're not gonna stop me, and willed his way to win. It was just fun to see that legend created there in that show. So if you don't have Hogs Plus, you ought to get it. It's worth it. It's only $9, $10, $12 a month.
2: David, do you remember one of the critical plays in overtime when they had to go for two?
0: Yeah,
2: it was
0: Jason
2: Matt
0: Peters.
2: Jones throwing a pass in the back of the end zone, and Jason Peters went up and made a fantastic grab. Without that, Arkansas loses the game.
0: Yeah, they just moved Jason Peters to tight end like a week before mm-hmm. there, 2 weeks before that. And so they've run out of two-point plays, and so they're trying to come up with ways to, what do we do next? And if you watch that play, he's trying to find time, buying time, Randy. And finally, he sees barely. Right. He can see Jason Peters in the back and takes a great throw. There was another throw before that that he makes. And we forget that he was a pretty darn good quarterback. I mean, he threw the ball pretty well. I mean, I think he finished in the top 10 passing-wise, but it would just... To see the plays that he made over and over again.
1: It's so good. And what's funny to me right now, just inside story, that is the real Matt Jones who used to be at Alcoa Community Federal Credit Union.
0: Matt Jones.
1: With Steve Brand, Matt Jones.
0: But you can make the argument, Justin and Randy, that Matt Jones, along with Darren McFadden, those two were the most exciting players to watch play in the history of Razorback football. I mean, just every time they had the ball.
17: In my time, for sure.
0: Yeah,
17: Joe Adams, I would also maybe put in that category in my time, just because knew he might house a punt return at any point in time.
0: Yeah,
17: I mean it was when, and you know that just brings up a good point, Basil. It's something you always bring up, which I agree with. You know, we don't have to have a team full of 4 and 5 stars, but you got to have some of those difference makers.
0: Yep.
17: You think of how great a Matt Jones was or a Darren McFadden, and you could certainly name others over the years, obviously, but they were on really good teams. But they weren't on great teams, as phenomenal as they were, if you think about it. You know what I mean? So I say that to say that I agree with what you always, how you assess it. You're like, man, you got to have these blue-collar guys who do the dirty work. But
0: right.
17: You got to have McFaddens and some Matts.
0: If you want to win.
17: Over the years, if you want to really, really be able to compete with the Alabama's, Georgia's, you know,
0: that's right,
17: whomever's.
0: Double R, the interesting thing is that he was at Cabot, and when they got him, they had him in the receivers
2: room. Fort Smith Northside.
0: That season.
2: Fort Smith Northside.
0: I'm sorry, not Cabot.
2: He beat Cabot.
0: Yeah, Cabot beat them, yeah. Yeah, yeah, he was, they had him in the receivers room.
17: Honestly where he would be the best player, because he didn't have a great arm. You know.
0: But you got to give Houston Nutt credit to go, and David Lee to go, wait a minute. We're not doing much as we are right now. Why don't we give this kid a chance? He's 6'6", runs a 4.3.
17: He gets to touch the ball every play.
0: Yeah, sure did. It changed the course of that season, and for the next 3 years, it changed it.
17: Mm,
0: it made maybe three of the most exciting years of Razorback football. So that was fun, Randy, to cover those kind of players. Fred Talley was on that team. Cedric Cobb was on that team. Richard Wilson was. Is it Wilson? Who was? Is that his name? Played with the Bills.
17: Yes, Richard Wilson was. Yeah,
2: it wasn't Richard. It was
0: who,
2: Wilson.
0: What was his name?
2: But yeah, he was
0: George Wilson.
2: Wilson, who was a
0: George
2: receiver.
0: Wilson, yeah, thank you. Anyway, and then Mark Pierce is a freshman that year, comes in and carries the ball. He's no longer with us, but it was just fun to watch that last night and go, how nice that was.
1: Yeah.
0: How nice it was to win and to celebrate and go order 100 Burger King burgers. Find Dean Weber. Get Dean Weber. Dean, give me 100 burgers. Call Burger King. Get me 100 burgers. We're going to drive the bus through there. We don't need, this is cold pizza. Just hearing the celebration, it was just nice.
1: Well, in those years too, Randy and Justin, I mentioned to Baz earlier this morning before you guys were on. I don't know if you listened, but that was also an era where we could go, dude is going to be awesome next year.
0: Yeah, that's why he's coming back next year.
1: You really can't
17: say
1: that as much now. Yeah, you just can't.
0: And think about that. Matt did 7 overtimes in Ole Miss, comes back the next year, does 6 overtimes against Tennessee, and then the next year he goes 7 against Kentucky.
1: Yeah.
0: I mean, it was crazy. Nobody did overtime games like Matt Jones and Houston Nutt, for that matter.
1: For sure.
0: Let's take a break. We'll come back and wrap things up here. here. Are your customers getting tired of hearing us talk, David? I just want to make sure. Do you see?
19: No.
0: You see
19: no.
0: any irritation? I see Jeff Jeff Allen, the point.
1: Jeff
0: you,
1: Allen.
0: You guys,
1: did
0: Jeff,
1: you bring your $1,000 gift certificate?
0: You get the $1,000 giveaway deal. I guess the Morning Mayhem just went quite good enough to be a part of that, huh? Look at
17: well,
0: that.
17: Well, you know what? They said we could give away $1,001.
0: yeah, they are open now. They'll be open until 5:30. This week and this Saturday, they're open until 5. They open at 9 o'clock. Again, a lot of great deals. They've got so much to choose
1: from. Razorback gear, 25%
0: off. How about that?
1: That's good season discount. That's a good season discount.
3: It's not in close.
1: It's not.
3: That's good.
0: If you're an outdoorsman or outdoors woman, you need to come out here and check it out. They've got a ton of stuff. And what was the thing you said? You had 9,000 ponchos?
3: Oh, no. We have over 1,000. But, yeah. So many styles in stock. Ponchos, a new brand that everybody's obsessed with and loving right now. So come.
0: It's not a poncho. It's the poncho line.
3: It's the poncho line. Yeah, it's a clothing line. We have camo. We have Razorback. So many different options.
0: Well, we Drake, Banded, Ruger, Smith & Wesson. What did I say this morning, Reg?
1: Burley Bow.
0: Burley Bow.
1: And who dropped off this shirt?
0: Oh, yeah. That was Buckshot Brandy. Is that right? Buckshot Brandy? Is that right?
3: From Extreme Outdoors.
0: Yeah. She's doing with Big Sarge on Sundays. Yeah.
1: Very good. And when you know our buddy at Design Lab, Steve Qualls, knows you folks all that. We know Steve.
0: Hello, Steve.
3: He does
1: a lot. Oh, yeah. You know that. You just forgot.
0: He's got so much business.
1: He does so much.
0: Oh, look at that. Randy Rainwater's holding up his drive-time shirt.
1: Holding up his drive-time shirt from Steve. That's exactly
0: Design
1: right.
0: Lab. Look at Double R.
1: Right. You can get
0: Justice right.
1: Tommy Norman got one.
0: Double R, he's got the white hat. He's got the new glasses.
1: He really does. He didn't look like he was a
2: Unabomber. I had the glasses last week.
1: Yeah.
2: I can see how much you pay attention to me.
1: You had your face covered up.
0: You look different. I don't know what it is. All right, don't go away. It's not 47. We'll come back and wrap things up.
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6: The guys aren't perfect, so if you hear them say something wrong, let them know at 501-661-1037.
0: All right, wrapping things up here at the Hunter's Refuge. Come on out and see the see these folks with great family-owned business. Been around almost 30 years. We'll be celebrating 30 years with them in just a couple years because it's 28th now. But Chandler, thanks for having us out. Michael Lynn, thanks for having us out. Any last words to say bye to everybody?
3: No, come see us. We're so glad that y'all were here this morning. It's been fun.
0: Yeah, it's always good. Good to see your pops.
7: Always.
0: The grandkids and all the things.
7: The whole family.
0: Good luck on your moose trip.
7: Yes, thank you.
2: Now, while the guys are...
0: Sorry.
2: The guys are on a guide trip with the elk hunting. What are the girls going to be
3: doing?
2: We're
3: going to be working.
7: Don't bring that up.
2: There's going to be dorlies. You're going to be having more dorlies. What sexist? What a sexist? That's what a sexist would say.
7: You may should call and make sure they stay open. They might just close the door.
2: I can't wait to watch the social.
3: We have Timberfest in Sheridan next weekend. I don't know if y'all heard about that.
2: Oh, nice.
0: I've heard Timberfest.
2: You know, speaking of which, you mentioned something about your traveling truck that goes to places.
3: Our boot truck that goes to companies.
7: Yeah, that's pretty sweet. We go to all these different companies and sell boots, like safety boots.
2: Yeah, it's like a food truck, dude. So you can put
7: your boots.
2: You're selling boots.
0: Let me tell you exactly. Who should probably get a special pair of boots, and that's Double R. Randy, I mean, has already gotten boots from Justin Moore. So only Justin Moore.
2: I need another pair.
0: Justin Moore would only give his boots to a guy like Double R. And they fit, too. That's what's crazy. They fit.
2: Randy needs. He has walked through a bunch of mud and muck for 30 years at this station. And he just needs a new pair.
3: We'll fix him up.
2: All right, there it is, Double R.
0: Double R, a couple things. Roger, tonight you'll be at the Mainline Sports Bar doing trivia.
2: 6:30 is when it starts. We'll have the TVs on.
0: Football behind you.
2: We give away gift certificates from Mainline as well as Family Market. Gives me a gift certificate to give away. Great food. Football games are on. A lot of fun.
0: I'll be traveling to Fayetteville. We'll do a split show tomorrow. I'll be up there. We're going to have the Chancellor on. I think we may have Tony Bua on. Our normal cast on Friday. And then Double R, we'll be doing the... Your post game is going to be pretty late. Not Utah late, but it'll probably be late Saturday night, right?
10: I figure 1:00 by the time we get on. That may be close.
2: Oh, wow, really?
0: Justin, you're performing tonight somewhere outside of L.A., correct?
8: Yeah, that's correct. And then Phoenix tomorrow and Vegas Saturday. So,
0: whoa!
2: Need to tell Mark May. Tell Mark May that Justin's in town.
0: Yeah, he'd probably go see you. What part?
8: Where's he at?
0: Oh, Phoenix. He said Phoenix.
2: Yeah. Well, oh, yeah. Phoenix.
0: I think he is in Phoenix.
9: Yeah,
0: he is.
9: I thought he was.
0: Yeah, send me, if you can figure out where you're going to be, send it to me, and I'll see if Mark is interested in going in and hear you.
9: Yeah,
0: because he was actually asking about maybe asking you to go to his charity golf tour.
9: Yeah, that's right.
0: Coming up. Yeah, by the way, great time yesterday with John Daly and Ken Duke. That was a lot of fun yesterday.
9: Yeah.
0: Let me know, is Phil in there? Is Phil in the room yet, Christian?
19: He's not.
0: Okay, Double R, what's going on in Drive Time Sports this afternoon? I know it's a packed show full of excitement.
12: Who's your guest?
2: It is the Bud Light Little Blue Book Day. And we had a winner last week. The Mayor Rooster Poot managed to come up with the correct score of the Georgia game. So we start new at $103.70. Wow.
12: The mayor of Rooster Poot.
0: How much was it, Randy? How much did they win?
2: $311.10.
0: Very nice.
12: Wow.
0: How long did that been going on for three games? Nobody had hit it till this game?
2: Until Georgia, yeah.
0: Yeah.
2: North Alabama, Utah,
12: Were they the closest, or did they
2: got
12: it. Nail
2: no,
12: it?
2: No, you've got to nail it.
12: You got to nail the score.
0: Yeah,
12: nice.
2: All right, guys, real quick, help me out with the tiebreaker today. Because here's my tiebreaker. I'm going to stick with it until they exceed it. And that is, who will be the leading rusher for Arkansas running the football, net yards? I need his net yards. So who is going to lead Arkansas in rushing? I went last week with team. This week I'm going back to the individual. So who's going to lead Arkansas in rushing and how many yards?
12: I'll say
17: KJ Jackson, 29 yards.
9: There it is. I'll say Sutton Smith. 75 yards.
0: I'll just be different. I'll go Braylon Russell. So all three of us have something different. Yeah, yeah. Braylon Russell, 85 yards.
12: Are we eligible for the money?
2: My gosh, 85 yards?
19: That's a lot of yards.
2: Are you hallucinating? I mean, I'm sorry.
19: Phil's here. Hopeful. He's hopeful.
0: I'm believing. I think I saw Phil come in. Phil, what you got on the show today? So, Randy, there you go. We've made our prediction for you.
13: Morning, guys. Morning.
0: Phil, what's going on the show today?
13: We've got Mike Norvell joining the show today at 10:30.
0: Wow. Yes. Wow. Okay, they're playing Florida State this weekend.
13: Coach,
0: I mean,
13: that's right.
0: He's playing UCA.
13: UCA this weekend, so I'm sure that'll be a very interesting conversation. Should be a lot of fun. We'll be kicking around Hunter Yurecek's conversation with Brett McMurphy, or as much as we'd like to. We got Quinn Grovey, thanks to Chris Crane Hyundai, Red White Report, Dr. O'Malley. So we've got some injuries to talk about, and Mayor Scott.
14: Mike, are you on the hot seat? Mike, do you feel like your seat is on fire right now?
13: I don't know if you're going to be in the studio when you're on today, Randy.
0: Double R.
2: I don't think.
12: That was condescending, Randy.
0: Well, listen, hey, y'all, thanks so much for having us, Michael Lynn.
3: Thank you, Chandler Bridge.
0: To see you guys. Congratulations for another year of activity. It'll be a great sale for the next few days. So thank you for having us.
3: Thank you. Thanks for coming.
0: I apologize for whatever the point's going to do after us. We have no control over what they do.
13: No sisters.
0: Suzanne, thanks for having us. Yeah, that's right.
12: Well, it's the Rock and Rollers come in here with their colored hair and their bell bottoms.
0: Double R, thanks for coming in the studio, buddy.
2: Hey, thanks to Farm Bureau.
0: Yeah, thanks, Farm Bureau, for sponsoring the GOAT, the one and only. We'll have your introduction next week.
12: Well, where are you headed up north?
0: I'm going to head up probably midday. So I'm going to set up this afternoon. So we'll have a fun show tomorrow. And hopefully the Razorbacks will get a win this weekend. Justin, have a great weekend, buddy.
12: Thank you, Justin. Thanks for being on early this week, Justin.
17: Roger, I'll do anything for you.
0: Wow, how about that?
12: You know what? That's my sleepy buddy, right there. That's my sleepy buddy.
17: I have no idea what that was, but thank you.
12: Yes, we love you, buddy. Thank you.
17: All right,
12: safe travel.
17: Yeah.
12: Godspeed.
0: Yeah, hopefully, Justin, when we talk to him next week, we'll be talking
12: about it. And if you want to come on Monday because of the game, feel free to.
0: All right, Double R, we'll see you.
12: See you, guys.
0: Christian, thanks so much. Roger will be back in the studio tomorrow.
12: Christian will be me and you in the studio tomorrow. Wear
19: just
12: something fresh. Yes.
0: This is the place to be. Check them out online, huntersrefuge.com.
12: Good people, great family. Excellent family.
0: Yeah.
3: Thank you.
12: They learned about you being down here with a fellowship years ago.
0: Yeah, Christian athlete.
12: She's a teacher, educator, good family.
0: All right, don't go away, everybody. Zone's up next. Thanks for listening. We appreciate you. Have a great day.

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6: A much cooler day thanks to a lot of high cirrus clouds in our sky today. Good morning, everybody. It'll be partly cloudy with just a high of 82 today in Little Rock. Tonight, still partly cloudy and cool, down to 62. Tomorrow, mostly sunny. It'll warm up to 87. For the Buzz Radio Network, I'm meteorologist Pat Walker.
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0: Yeah, Trey Lamb's actually been a head coach as long as I have, and so he's got a library full of things. He tried it, but what you don't want to do is paralysis by analysis, right? We don't want them slowing down. We don't want them, oh gosh, what's coming next? Just line up and play to the formation you see, and then the plays are going to come for it. But as long as we're sound defensively by our alignment and assignment, then we hope the fundamentals and the communication take over. And so that's the biggest thing, is we don't want to go, I always say, chasing ghosts, right? Like, I've pulled up film from Arena Football watching some of these coaches. I've watched the old World Football League. I mean, you can go down a deep, deep, you know, old VHS tapes to try to figure things out. But we'll look at what we did, obviously, versus them last year. They'll look at what we did, conversely, and we'll figure it out. But got to be ready for it all.
1: Okay, welcome in. It's a great Thursday. Justin Akre, Phil Elson, and Moose. We're talking football today and other things. That was Ryan Silverfield on his show last night that you heard on Buzz 2, 106.7, and you'll hear it over there starting at 6 o'clock every Wednesday, or at least whenever he has one. And when he mentioned that, all I could think was, I think Arkansas is more Betamax coach than VHS at this point. Maybe reel-to-reel.
2: What did Betamax look like? I forget. You remember what that looked like?
1: Just a smaller
2: tape. Was it a disc?
1: No, just a smaller tape.
2: Okay.
1: Yeah.
2: Hey, I never had that one because that's the one that lost out.
1: My grandfather had a Betamax and a VHS. And a remote control TV when I was just a wee lad. Gosh. It had the magnets in it, and you would push the button, and it would go, ka-chong, and then the channel would go, pong, and pa-chong, ka-chong. It was wild.
2: I remember the sound effects from the old VHS machines, that's right.
1: No, I'm talking about the old TVs that had TVs the remote. Too. Yeah,
2: yeah, all these things, and the pliers that would change your channels and all of that. I miss those days.
3: Well, hey, Papaw, what's a Betamax?
1: Yeah, exactly.
3: I've never heard of it.
1: Really?
3: That is.
1: Yeah. So there was a time... Moose.
3: Well, I've heard of it. I would have no idea what it looked like or how it played or anything.
1: Well, it was a... Listen, there were a lot of people who preferred Betamax over VHS, and I can't remember what put VHS... Something happened. I can't remember what it was, but something put VHS over the top, and it went
3: cheaper,
1: out.
3: Maybe licensing?
1: Maybe something? I don't know. Laserdisc was sort of a short-lived thing, huh? I don't know if that actually stayed a deal. I'm sure there are people who are like Laserdisc heads, like there are with vinyl people, but it never stuck for me. It never really was a thing. I never even owned one.
2: I remember a day where we thought we were going to be all listening to mini discs. Remember the switch over from it was going to be the compact discs were going to go away. Mini discs were going to be the thing. Nobody has any of those anymore. And vinyl is the way you want to listen to it if you can.
1: I don't think so. Not for me. It's so impractical. I don't see it.
3: Well, no, people love vinyl, though.
1: Yeah.
3: People,
1: I know they do. I get it.
2: Impractical, up, yes.
3: Yeah.
1: I honestly think if I put like 10 vinyl heads in a room and played it off my Spotify and played it off vinyl and played it off a record player, I don't know that they could tell much difference.
2: I think they could.
1: They probably could. You're right. Okay. So I would say one of my favorite inventions. We're going to get to football. Hang on. One of my favorite things ever. I remember this. My dad bought a Honda Accord, and it had new technology
3: in
1: it.
3: That is a great invention.
1: Yeah. It was cool. No, it had new technology in it, and I had never seen it before, and I really haven't seen it that much since. You could, in the middle of a song, fast forward, and it would go all the way to the end of the song and play the next song. So basically, it was CDs before CDs.
2: It was a cassette tape, right?
1: But it was cassette.
2: It would do this.
1: Yes.
2: I remember
1: that was great technology.
2: That was going to be the pinnacle. The next thing was going to be the thing that could switch the cassette over to side two for you.
1: This is when I'm 60. Yes, I'm 16 years old. Now I'm, you know, closer to 56 years old, and I thought for sure the Japanese would have popped off with some flying cars by now. I'm kind of pissed. We haven't really made that much progress, I don't feel like,
2: since then. We've made a lot of progress in the ability to listen to music in the car.
1: True.
2: Or whatever else you want to listen to.
1: Unless you're a vinyl guy.
2: That's right.
1: Then you're listening to I don't know what in the car. Us.
2: I used to have 8-tracks in my parents' car growing up.
1: 8-tracks were cool. My parents had a really good 8-track collection when I was a kid.
2: We had Barry Manilow. We had Billy Joel. Neil Diamond, all in the same car.
1: Does 8 tracks mean there were 8 songs on each thing, or was it an 8-track in reference that there were 8? I don't understand what 8-track
2: meant. I think
1: all it
2: was, you could fit 8 tracks on the tape itself.
1: Okay.
2: When you're mixing it in. That's my guess.
1: I don't know.
2: Here we are, sound people. We should know.
3: Well,
2: this.
3: But tracks would have different lengths, so you may not know that you could fit 8 on there, right?
1: I don't know. I could not be dumber about 8-track tape. I have no idea.
2: They all look like those old carts that we learned how to edit on.
1: They did look like carts. I never got into these. I was already like... But you're right. No, I guess in college we had carts. That's true.
2: Razor blades and tape and bulk machines and carts and AM radio playing music.
1: You got into radio earlier than I did.
2: I did.
1: Yeah.
3: It's called an 8-track because the magnetic tape inside contains 8 parallel audio tracks running along its width.
1: That's basically what Phil said. Yeah. Okay. You have better understanding than I did.
2: I'm your sound engineer today.
1: Yes, that'd be good. Well, listen, we could use one here a lot of the time. I don't have a long list yet, but I need to put one together. We'll have to do it after we talk to Coach Norvell. I did not see that coming, but I got a couple of things that we can definitely get into. I did not see Hunter Yurecek doing an interview with Brett McMurphy to try to explain his missteps, I guess would be the way to say it. I guess the thing I've gotten in it, and all I've read is recaps of what he got, because I'll be honest, this is maybe irresponsible as a journalist. I'm not going to get an On3 subscription so I can read this one article that I've never cared about anything else they do on there.
2: Well, I don't know if there's anything that can be groundbreaking. If what this is, and it sounds like this is what it is the athletic director saying I was slow to react to the current climate of NIL. And you're talking years back, four or five years back. Early in Sam's tenure, truthfully, and then, well, here's what I've tried to do to put things in place. And I think what he's talking about a lot is the front office specifically, which is the guy that came in from the Celtics, and his name is escaping me, and it shouldn't, Remy Cofield. Mm-hmm. And then they've built out sort of general manager for football, for basketball, for baseball, all within that front other. Just sort of like, give me time for this to work. But all anybody wants to hear is, when is the football team going to start winning?
1: They should have hired a GM for football way earlier. That's the big thing. And he admitted that. And John Calipari doesn't need a GM. John Calipari is a GM. He doesn't need help. But there's a lot fewer moving parts when it comes to basketball than there are for football. You need a GM in football, and they should have definitely, they missed the boat on a little bit. And I will argue they were on the cutting edge of NIL. I've said this before.
2: I think.
1: When it first happened, there were a lot of departments, a lot of schools that did not have an NIL department. They hired, I can't remember the guy's name. He was a track guy.
2: Terry Prentice,
1: thank you. And it was Terry something.
2: He's at Mississippi State now.
1: Yeah, but there were lots of schools that didn't have an NIL department when Arkansas started doing that. And we were dealing with him very early on. We were getting athletes on the air very early on.
2: Terry had a media tour.
1: Yeah, he did a good job.
2: Of talking about, this is what we are trying to do, is get out ahead of it.
1: Mm-hmm.
2: But obviously it didn't work.
1: Right. Yes, the problem is they were the first ones with 8-track, and everybody went to CDs, and they were only on cassette tapes. So that's the issue for Arkansas. That would be a good analogy to our earlier discussion.
2: Like an early adoption of technology, but however you did it, it didn't work. Or the other companies found a way to do it better.
1: Yeah. And so, you know, look, I'm a forgiving person. A lot of people aren't, and the fan base is upset and frustrated. Look, Arkansas football was having problems before NIL, you know, rolled around. Let's not kid ourselves.
2: Mm-hmm.
1: So I don't think it's all about this, but it is partly about it. And you can't afford to not give yourself every opportunity to be successful, and they clearly have. They did hamstring themselves a bit by not hiring a GM earlier, so I give that. And there's going to be people who say, see, he's an idiot, he should be fired. And there, for me, I'm like, And look, I'll listen to that. That's fine. Like, that is a pretty egregious misstep. And I don't understand the upside of talking about your mistakes with Brett McMurphy, but whatever. The other thing I would say is, aren't we allowed to make mistakes in an era that is evolving? Like, we all are kind of figuring it out a little bit.
2: It's kind of a matter of to what rate. The problem is that you end up getting passed by your competition. And then it's incredibly difficult to dig yourself out of it.
1: Mm-hmm.
2: I mean, like, when's the last time anybody watched a Betamax tape? Right? That's what I mean.
1: Yeah.
2: You know, and part of, like, so I understand the idea of being late to hiring a general manager.

0: had this attached to this, and it's basically the budgets for the SEC, which won't surprise anybody, although, again, it's disappointing that Arkansas is at the bottom or near the bottom with basically, you know, you kind of got your lower, I don't know, maybe I call it third-ish, quarter, third, we'll call it third. Basically where the basement starts in the 20s. Oklahoma, which is shocking. Missouri, Mississippi State, Vanderbilt, Kentucky, Arkansas. Then the basement starts in the 30s. Georgia is at 31 of 34 million, which is nowhere close to what Texas is doing. So again, money doesn't mean everything. It just means something. And this was my argument when they did the whole like, okay, everybody gets 21 million and that's the cap. And Christian would be like, and we had this discussion with Wes was on me too. And it's like, yeah, but everybody else is going to have additional monies and find additional ways to pay people that Arkansas is not going to be able to. And that may be true. But what Georgia does here is makes my point is that you don't have to have the most money to be competitive, but you do have to have a certain competitive number to be very competitive. And Georgia is clearly finding a way with $10 to $15 million less than Texas and LSU.
1: I think a lot of it is
2: longer
1: also,
2: history.
1: But I think a lot, and it's to your point too, Moose, is anybody that goes to Georgia, plays at Georgia, with what they have going on there, they know that's their best ticket to getting to the NFL. Like, they may make decent money where they are at Georgia. They're going to make better money in the NFL. And you know another thing that Georgia has not done, which Texas did do, and this is a reason why Texas's number is a lot higher there, is they let some of their guys from last year go somewhere else and upgraded in their minds through the portal. So they took guys who were productive or semi-productive at Texas, let them go somewhere else, said we're finding somebody better who we're going to spend more money on, and then plop down that money for guys who produced or were the top players in the entire nation of the portal, like Cam Coleman, the Auburn receiver.
0: Right. Well, when you got money to burn, you definitely can make some mistakes too, and Arkansas can't afford to misstep on anybody.
1: That's exactly right.
0: So you have the elites, which is Texas, LSU at A&M, which are their basements at $45 million. Then you got a level at Ole Miss, Tennessee, Alabama, where their ceiling is around lower 40s, I guess. And I guess I could slide Florida in there, but their range is $10 million between 31 and 41. So I put Florida, South Carolina, Auburn, and Georgia all in the same boat to some degree, and then the ones I mentioned out of the gate. So again, if you're Arkansas, you need to get to at least the bottom of that next tier if you want to be competitive, I think. And again, hopefully with another... You know, you basically got to add 50% of what you're spending to your bottom line available to NIL, which, again, I don't know where that money comes from. And then you also give Ryan Silverfield an entire cycle to recruit. I don't know that his evaluation is bad, but I think he was shortchanged a little bit on the timing. So, again, that's why it's not fair to fire a guy after a year because, A, you got to give him more resources, and, B, you got to give him a little more time to determine, like, I need more time to like really have a chance to fully evaluate, and maybe they maybe they're not good at that, but they should get time to look at that.
1: You know, there's the other aspect too of the money here, and it's where, you know, how much money do you have in your athletic department? Where are you directing it towards? And I'm just talking about in terms of spending on your roster. Mm-hmm. And we mentioned it yesterday, and I think this deserves to open up a little bit more because a school does make and an athletic department does make choices in where they are directing revenue
0: right
1: to athletes. What do you want to win at, or where do you see a better opportunity to win? And I think Arkansas made a choice partially by hiring John Calipari. You already make that choice because you're not bringing him in and not giving him what he needs, wants, desires financially to pay players. So then the choice is made. We may be putting our chips to basketball.
0: But I think the basketball has its own chip provider, largely.
1: Yes, but I also think that there's... I don't think it's just, you know...
0: No, I don't think it's just John Tyson,
1: Stevens
0: but...
1: money.
0: But it, look, let's just argue, just for argument's sake, because none of us know the actual numbers.
1: Right.
0: But if somebody came in and wrote 50% of the football budget, I think they could scrape together the rest. Like, if somebody came in and said, I'll give you $15 million, find the other $15 for NIL, and we'll be good to go. That's basically what I think John Tyson's doing. I mean, I don't know how much he's given, but let's just say he's given $10 million a year or $5 million a year.
1: And then you got to scrape up another $7 million or something.
0: Yeah, whatever.
1: Like that.
0: Yeah.
1: Or is he funding? See, I don't even know if when it comes to what John Tyson is spending, is he also funding some of Calipari's salary?
0: We can ask all this when he comes to town for the Touchdown Club in a couple of weeks.
1: That'll be a great question.
0: I'm sure that's what kills me. And I'm sure the guys like Warren Stevens and the people that are the elite of the elite financially in this state, when we talk about these things, when we don't have any actual knowledge and we just assume

0: or guess or whatever, probably laugh out loud at some of the suggestions and comments by people in our business because we don't actually know.
1: We make a lot of guesses.
0: Yeah, that's all you can do. And I like guessing on the air.
1: It's fun. Guessing can be fun.
0: We are
1: educated guessers.
0: I'm going to talk to John Tyson. A, how much are you willing to tell us what you're spending? And B, do you laugh out loud when people try to spend your money for you? Because I see people going, well, the Waltons should be doing this, and the Tyson should be doing this, and they should be doing this, and the J.B. Hunt should be doing this, and the Stevens should be doing this. And I'm like, it's not your money.
1: And part of what you're hitting at is that you look at, I don't know, the percentage of billionaires in the world and how many we have in the state of Arkansas. Then you see, you know, Larry Ellison's sixth wife is helping fund Michigan.
0: Yeah.
1: You know, Mark Cuban now is in on Indiana after, you know, when they finally decided to go get a great quarterback in Fernando Mendoza. He kind of helped with that. Now he's all in. There are other instances of this.
0: My favorite
1: Cody Campbell's name is on the field at Texas Tech.
0: Elon Musk's ex-wife is a great philanthropist. I'm like, yes, she sure is. Or not if Elon's Jeff Bezos' ex-wife, yeah. I'm like, yes, she is a great. Listen, if I was married to Jeff Bezos and I had the settlement that she got, I would be a great philanthropist as well.
1: So I think, and this is why people bring up, this is where they come up. This is where on the D3 Auto Sales text line and why people call in on the Jim's Razorback Pizza hotline about this is because you know there's billionaires in the state.
0: Yes.
1: It's promoted heavily. And you see other programs that have billionaires that spend money on football. And you want the same thing here, while at the same time you're being called out for crowdsourcing.
0: Can I also point out that there are probably, this is going to be earth-shattering to some people, there are probably some billionaires in this state. I want you to sit down. There are probably some billionaires in this state that don't give one damn about not only Razorback football, but sports in general. You have to think about that for a minute.
2: Or
0: I know.
2: About anyone else or anything else happening in the state.
0: That is
2: very possible.
0: Yes. If
2: they could not care about literally anything else outside their bubble.
0: Yeah.
2: That is highly possible.
1: Well, yes. I think we may be some of those people too here. Because so the only thing that matters here is sports, okay?
0: Duh. Exactly.
1: Duh.
0: We're in another realm. Exactly. We're a bunch of meatheads. All right.
2: Well,
0: to that end, go ahead.
2: Well, I want to question this too. You're saying, you kind of mentioned this, Phil. I'm curious what comes first. We say we need money to grow a program, but it is. Do you get the billionaires to come in and say, hey, I'll spend a bunch of money? Do you let them make calls? Do you let them have some power there? Or is it the other way around? Hey, I'll start donating once we see signs of life. But that's cyclical, because are we going to see signs of life without the money we need?
0: Nobody can answer the chicken or the egg story better than John Tyson.
2: He's the go-to for that question, too.
0: I think so.
2: But I'm curious about that, because we always talk about
1: it. I think basketball could be an example for you too, because what was Muss's last year? Was it 24, 23 or 24? And he, you know, when you read into things and heard things from EB, wasn't necessarily very happy with, I think NIL at Arkansas specifically. Now he could have read the tea leaves and see what's happening in football at that time and might be looking at his own program and thinking that as well.
0: Yeah.
1: And again, like, we don't know what basketball would have been like after Muss leaves. And think, well, so all of you're going to be funded $15 million because John Tyson loves basketball. And the only way that happens is by John Calipari being the coach.
0: Right. He loves Cal. Also, I would say for Muss, maybe a misstep on his part, because now you're at USC and all you're upping is not your NIL, but your frequent flyer miles. And good luck competing out there with that.
1: Well, and that's a guy who had wanderlust, too. I think it's more than just dollars. That's Muss himself.
0: Yeah.
1: Just 6 years is sort of the shelf life.
2: Yeah, timing helped. But my question is kind of, what do we expect if it's not going to be a football coach that a billionaire loves or gets to say, hey, I want this guy, then when does the money start coming in? If it's, you know, if the coach is never going to be the coach that is going to excite boosters and donors, then when do the boosters and donors get to say, here's our guy, if we will pay money if you get this guy?
0: Arkansas is in a pickle, okay, in a couple of ways. It's the same thing I said about Silverfield yesterday. The way he gets people behind him is by winning, and that's the hardest thing to do.
2: With less money.
0: Yes.
2: Yes.
0: Because, I'm sorry to say the name again, but you know certain celebrity coaches who have a little more cachet nationally, a John Calipari-like person in football, and there aren't many out there. If you bring that guy in, you automatically get a little bit of political capital when you start out. Silverfield's got to earn every single thing he gets, including apparently donations.
2: So in this theory, or in this question, the money comes after. If he gets better, the money comes in. That's
0: tough.
2: The hope, right?
0: Yeah, you're right.
2: It's just a bummer. It's so cyclical, and it's impossible to gauge when that's actually going to come in.
0: Well, Arkansas also got its appetite wet because Musk did get them back to respectability. And people are like, God, we do love this. It's just been so long. All right, we got to hit a break. Coming up, Mike Norvell is going to join us. He is the Florida State head coach. If you think I'm going to press him on being maybe a little bit under pressure because his AD was let go, or you think I'm going to talk to him about falling short in a close game against SMU, then you get another thing coming. We're here to talk about him playing against his alma mater. Look, if I was in Tallahassee and was a journalist, we'd probably have some different conversations, but that's not my job. I am excited about it, though. It's kind of a cool deal. You don't see a lot of former teammates facing off against each other. It's a unique situation, and I know Coach Brown's looking forward to it. And speaking of putting money where your mouth is, Mike Norvell has invested, he and his wife Maria, a lot of money back into Central Arkansas since leaving. He didn't have to do that, but it's been a pretty cool thing. And I don't know how many coaches are paying money or giving money to their alma maters while they're still currently coaching in a different school, but he is. And I think that's pretty cool. So we're going to talk to him about that coming up in a second. We've also got a few other things. I did not see that coming. Quinn Groby's going to join us thanks to Chris Crane Hyundai. We've got the Red White Report thanks to our friends at UAMS. Dr. O'Malley will be on with us to talk some injuries. There are a number of unique injuries. We need to talk to him about Otani's recovery and return, Bregman's face, and whatever else in the world of football, because there are certainly a lot of quarterbacks who have gone down like a cold lemonade on a hot summer day.
1: Ooh,
0: we'll get to all that.
1: Weird snapped elbows and stuff.
0: Yeah, poor Daniels.
3: Fence Brokers presents Razorback Graffiti every Monday with Razorbacks. From Fence Brokers, going the extra mile.
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5: In the NFL yesterday, it was confirmed that Giants quarterback Jackson Dart will undergo surgery on his left knee and miss the remainder of the regular season. Giants head coach John Harbaugh said he could possibly return for the playoffs, although they are unlikely to make it without their starting quarterback. On Thursday Night Football, the Packers will host the Falcons at 7:15 on Prime Video. Green Bay is 1-1 on the year, while Atlanta is 0-2. The Falcons will hope Michael Penix Jr.'s return will boost what has so far been the worst offense in the league scoring-wise, averaging just 8 points per game. Coverage of the game can be heard on 106.7 Buzz 2. And in FBS college football, there will be one game tonight. Coastal Carolina will host Liberty at 6:30 on ESPN. I'm Christian Weaver with the Buzz Radio Network.
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0: It is 10:32. We are anticipating a call from Mike Norvell, the head coach at Florida State, former UCA Bear, who is still in the top. I think he's two. I got to look it up. I had it in front of me on my notes last night. He's top two in receiving yards or receptions. I can't remember. I think he's receiving receptions. I think he's number two in receptions all time. And he's top 10 in receiving yards. He's top 15 in touchdowns at the school. But obviously an illustrious career as a receiver. And he has parlayed that into a very successful coaching career. And again, the ACC has gotten a lot better the last couple of years. I mean, you think about it, they were an afterthought a couple of seasons ago. And now all of a sudden, look out, here comes Miami. And, you know, North Carolina is looking a lot more, you know, yeah, obviously SMU in addition that, you know, a lot of people weren't anticipating. Moose, I think he's calling. 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All right, let's go to the Jim's Razorback Pizza Hotline. Speaking of, by the way, Jane is coming up from Jim's today, so we're going to talk a little pizza, wings, and whatever else she wants to get into a little bit later on. And on the hotline is Mike Norvell, head coach of the Florida State Seminoles, hosting his alma mater this weekend. Coach, welcome to the show. How are you?
14: I'm doing well. How about you guys?
0: Well, we're great. I appreciate you coming on a game week. I know it's busy, but appreciate you making some time for us. And I had Coach Brown's show last night up in Conway, and obviously we walked down memory lane a little bit. For you, this has got to be a little bit surreal, I would think, as a head coach at Florida State hosting your alma mater.
14: It's definitely, it brings you back. You think about the journey, you know, all aspects of you know, just this career and you know, the great opportunity that, you know, started for me at UCA, and just wonderful people. You got my coaching, you know, start there as a GA, and then just you kind of how, you know, every step's gone, and now getting a chance to mix it up here in Tallahassee tomorrow.
0: Coach Brown said you kind of took him under your wing. You were a couple years older than him, took him under your wing when he came to campus, and he said, I wasn't sure if we just were kind of like-minded or what it was, or maybe you saw that this guy might be throwing you some touchdowns at some point. What did you see in him, and how did that relationship sort of build from the beginning?
14: I mean, Nate was just a great person. You know, when he came in, you saw the talent, the ability. Yeah, I wasn't a dumb receiver, so I knew if he's gonna be quarterback, I was gonna be friends with him, so that we were on the same page. But no, he was what I loved about him, just his approach, and you know, he wanted to win. He was an ultimate winner, just in how he went about his business. You know, he cared about the people he did it with. It's been a joy watching him, and you know, what he did as a player, and now as a coach, and making a positive impact to those that he's around. Yeah, I'm a huge fan of Nathan Brown, just you know, throughout the years, but we're definitely grateful I got to play with him.
0: I will say he sang your praises last night, but he also said he likes your wife more than you, and I think it had a lot to do with her cooking. He said you guys would get together and eat at your place quite a bit when he was a player, and as I mentioned, you were older and married, and apparently Maria's thrown down in the kitchen, apparently, is from what Coach Brown said.
14: Yeah, no. Once again, I wasn't dumb. I go, if you can bring the quarterback to your house and feed him on Thursday nights, you might get a couple extra passes on Saturday. So, no, it was that was something that we did, and you know, Maria was you know, she loved doing it, and you know, it was just fun. It was a fun time, and those are things that you remember. You know, you obviously all the games, and you know, you know, winning the championship that year. But I mean, it's who you do it with, and to be able to have those memories is something that I definitely cherish.
0: You've stayed connected with the university in a way that not a lot of coaches who are still in the game have, and that's in, you know, giving back. You and Maria have donated money, and you guys set up this, you know, nutrition area for student athletes to be able to improve their nutrition. Why has it been important for you to stay connected there, and what's sort of driven you guys to continue with what you're doing there?
14: Yeah, I mean, I love the place, and I'm grateful for the all the investment. You know, when I'm from the time first time I stepped foot in Conway, Arkansas, to you know, to the career I got to have. I mean, it was a place that poured into me, and you know, the people are truly special. You've been able to make a difference for those that have come after me, and you know, just for Maria and I and our family to be able to help give back. You know, obviously the nutrition center was something that you know, when I was playing, I wasn't the biggest guy in the world, and you know, I was always looking to try to gain weight, but you know, be able to provide some resources for the student athletes. I mean, I think that's a you know, obviously a benefit that you know, that they can utilize, and you know, just really, really, you know, pleased and proud of how you know, the athletic department and you know, everybody around UCA Sports, you know, what they do and just the impact they make for you know, the program.
0: Florida State head coach Mike Norvell joining us on the Jim's Razorback Pizza Hotline, talking about the matchup with Central Arkansas this weekend. So let's talk a little ball. You guys are off to a start that, you know, again, some very wild games so far. You know, the one on Saturday with Alabama, high scoring affair, the tough defensive game against SMU, and obviously you guys got over against the New Mexico State team in the opener. They've got some pretty lofty goals for their potential this season. Curious about Ashton Daniels and sort of the start, I guess, of your team in general.
14: Yeah, you know, obviously we had some disappointing results, and you know, I think we've seen, you know, great capability flashes. You know, we're looking for, you know, consistency in all three phases, and you know, Ashton, you know, played at a really high level this last week. You in Tuscaloosa, you know, did some things that, you know, very few people in the history of the game have done in that stadium. But you know, there were still some plays that we have out there that we got to continue to grow, get better. You know, defensively, you know, we got to go take some steps. And you know, I believe in the players that we have. You know, it's just the flashes. You know, some of the impact plays. We just need to see that for four quarters. And you know, that's something our guys have come to work this week. You know, with a great focus. And, you know, a great urgency and seeing that improvement. And then, you know, come Saturday at 3:00, you know, it's about going to put it in action for a full quarter game.
0: Typically, quarterback's the most popular guy on the team, or in a lot of cases he is. But I have been alerted by a Florida State alum that your punter, Daniel Hughes, may be one of the most popular guys on your team, at least on social media, Coach. Another Aussie punter who's having success. Looks like a pretty unique personality you've got at punter.
14: Yeah, he's Daniel definitely has a personality. You know, he's a talented player. You know, he's done you know, a good job in the times we've had to use him this year. But, yeah, he's not lacking for personality.
0: So I want to talk to you about the League 2, Coach. And, you know, it's been so much, especially around here, you know, it's SEC, SEC, and then the Big Ten obviously has won the last three championships. But, boy, the ACC has really raised its profile the last couple of years. You know, Miami getting to the championship game and SMU being a good addition to the league. And, you know, North Carolina seems to be finding its footing under Coach Belichick. Just curious about your thoughts about the league in general and the way the ACC is representing on a national level.
14: Yeah, you know, it is a challenging league every week. You know, you hear that in a lot of places, but you know, I think this is a league that actually applies it to where, I mean, each week it's going to be competitive. You know, there's going to be you know, most games are coming down to a single score. I mean, it's, you know, a lot of variation in the type of scheme that you're going to face. You know, the different scopes of how, you know, rosters are developed and created. So it's a fun league to be in. It's one that, you know, as it's highly competitive, it's, you know, it's really talented, you know, league. And, you know, it's one that, you know, as you see and you'll continue to see throughout this year, I mean, it's, you're going to see some wild results. And, you know, at the end of the day, you better bring your A game each and every week, because, you know, no matter where you're playing, no matter who it is in this league, you know, there's going to be challenges that show up, and, you know, definitely a fun league to be a part of.
1: You're an offensive guy, Coach, and I know, you know, in a chunk of your time at Memphis and then early, certainly when you had things, you know, rolling with Jordan Travis, continuity at quarterback is such an important aspect of a college football program. And it isn't just at Florida State. It's all across the country right now that you have different quarterbacks leading a team going into the portal. Things just change dramatically for an offense. And I just wonder what it's like for a coach where, you know, you hope you've gone out and gotten the right guy, but can you really 100% know that when you haven't seen him run your offense against a, you know, actual another team. And, you know, 4 years in a row, it's been a different starter.
14: Yeah, you know, I mean, I think you see there's learning experiences. And, you know, as you get to know, and I think when you look across college football, there's some interesting results that show up just because of the different dynamics within a team. And, it's, you know, yes, quarterback is the one that gets the spotlight. And you'll see, you know, how offenses adapt and adjust, you know, through the skills of what somebody brings into, you know, especially at that position. But, you know, I think across the board, you know, you learn a lot about your team as you progress through the year. And, you know, we haven't had the ultimate results that we wanted here in the last two games. But I think we've, you know, learned some things and we've seen some different dynamics. We showed some progression in certain areas that we need to continue to grow upon. And then, you know, obviously some areas that you make some adjustments. And so that's kind of the new age of college football. Just as, especially when you start off, you know, seasons like we have, you know, two top 25, you know, opponents, you know, you jump right into it. And, you know, we've been competitive, just not got the results that we ultimately wanted. And so, you know, I'm excited to see this team continue to grow and where it can go.
0: Talking to Mike Norvell, the Florida State head coach on the Jim's Razorback Pizza Hotline. You've got a relationship with Ryan Silverfield and know him better than most of us do. And we had him on the show earlier in the week when he came down for when he came down for the touchdown club. And he told us that you took a run at him to try to get him on your Memphis staff and he shunned you, but you were persistent enough to get him to come over and get away from the NFL and into college football and work with you. And obviously that's led to some good things for him. And, you know, hopefully there are brighter days ahead for him at Arkansas, but I'm curious about that relationship and what did you say and what did you see in him that made it, you know, you feel like he needed to be a part of your staff?
14: Yeah, you know, I mean, you know, Ryan, I mean, he's a talented coach and he's a guy that, you know, cares about who he does it with. You know, he's you know, had a year, you know, prior, you know, he was a, you know, kind of a volunteer assistant with us at Arizona State. So I got to know him there. When I went to Memphis, you know, had an opportunity there for O-line job and, you know, obviously, there'd been a change at the program he was with, you know, in the NFL, but, you know, just presented opportunity. And, you know, we had a really good relationship, you know, one that had been developed, you know, previously. And I thought he would do a great job with those guys up front. And, you know, in his time, you know, he was there start to finish, you know, with me at Memphis and, you know, built some great relationships, you know, obviously helped elevate, you know, the program with me. And, you know, obviously whenever I came here to Florida State, you know, he was a guy that, you know, was definitely, I was definitely looking to bring with me if he didn't get the head coaching job there at Memphis. And, but I was happy for him when he did. And, you know, and obviously he's taken that and, you know, now is a great, great opportunity there at Arkansas.
0: Coach, I would tell you this, that Central Arkansas has been playing the war chant on repeat at practices as loud as they can make it happen. Now, it probably won't touch what it's going to be like inside Doak Walker on Saturday, but they're doing their best to prepare. And in a lot of times, games like this where you're playing an FCS opponent, you may not get a great crowd, but I know you guys are sold out because of family weekend and all that, and the weather looks perfect. It's going to be a really cool experience, I think, for the Central Arkansas fans who make the trip down there. What are you anticipating from an environment standpoint? Because, again, I don't think this is a typical situation in a lot of ways because of, you know, the weekend and the connections and all that.
14: No, I mean, this is a special place. I mean, for, you know, the atmosphere, you know, anytime you get to step into Doak Campbell Stadium, I mean, it's going to be electric. And, you know, for our team, for our fan base, you know, we're excited, you know, for the opportunity to go out there and get better and to compete. And, you know, definitely get a lot of respect for this program and UCA and what they do. And, you know, it's going to be an electric, place. And, you know, excited for it and to get great weather. A great weekend. You know, definitely looking forward to compete.
0: Yeah, it's going to be a circus in town. It's hard to find a hotel if you haven't already booked. I will say that. Florida A&M's also in town this weekend. So it should be a lot of fun. Coach, I really appreciate you coming on during a game week, and we'll see you down in Tallahassee in a couple days.
14: All right, guys. Appreciate you having me on, and go Noles.
0: All right, thank you. That's Mike Norvell. It's fun. Good to get him on.
1: Bet he liked that conversation, too.
0: Yeah, I bet he did. Yeah, you see, you know, pressers with him and dealing with, again, they got a different role and a different job than we do. I'm focused on what we're focused on, which is connections to Ryan Silverfield and playing your alma mater. I mean, I honestly don't, you know, it's not my job to press him on, like, why did you do this or why did you do that and what's going on with the AD and how do you feel about
1: vans.
0: That? Yeah, exactly. I mean, again, I think everybody knows what's going on. You can read the news. So, anyway, but I appreciate him making some time for us. He's a good dude. All right, we're going to hit a break. 10:47, we're back in a second in the zone.
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2: Hey, Phil, did you say something about giveaways? Living on
1: toast and time. Tickets.
0: Two?
1: Tulsa versus Arkansas.
0: When's that happening?
1: Saturday at 7. I just love that we've been playing the real version because I know the Clapton version from every game I was ever at a Driller Stadium or One Oak Field in Tulsa, and they would play that. But I knew that the Clapton didn't have the original version, so thank you, Justin, for introducing me to the Don Williams version.
0: Who had the best stadium in the Texas League?
1: Oh, boy. Round Rock before they moved to AAA, but that was 2005. Huge fan of One Oak Field, downtown Tulsa. It's a great ballpark.
0: I've never been to the ballpark, but I've been to that area when we've been up there for basketball, and we're going back for Oral Roberts this year with UCA.
1: One of the reasons it's so cool is because of what they've done around the stadium.
0: Yeah.
1: I mean, that is a nightlife and entertainment area now.
0: Restaurants, really cool. Rooftop bar, like there's a bunch around there. It's cool.
1: Yeah, but I haven't been to Amarillo. I haven't seen the new ballpark in Wichita. So I'm still a little late to the party in terms of the Texas League.
0: Well, Wichita is not a cure for boredom. Let me tell you that right now, with all due respect.
1: I had fun in Wichita. We used to go there.
0: You could have fun anywhere, Phil. You're not the bar.
1: There's a baseball park. I'll have fun there.
0: That's true. All right, let's go with some texts. I turned the buzz off about 9:27 this morning after Justin Moore compared the Hogs football to taking his car to get it supercharged and leaving with a bicycle, and then saying he was almost shell-shocked. Clearly, he's frustrated because his expectations were too high. But that doesn't justify his use of a childish and not funny metaphor.
1: I suggest the only one who tries that here.
0: I suggest if he can't think of anything positive to say or good constructive criticism about the Hogs, he should talk about his kids' sports. The earlier comment by Baz, I think. I like how we do the recap of the morning show. That if the Hogs can't run the ball, they probably can't win was fair, in my opinion. Justin Moore's comments crossed the line into bad radio journalism. Let me tell you something, Jim, and I appreciate you and your opinions. Justin Moore has never approached the threshold of being a journalist. He is a personality, and personalities get to say what they want. And I'm sorry that you don't agree with him, but please don't turn us off because of that.
1: Who are the journalists here?
0: Me?
1: You are one, yeah. You're trained. Wes is a trained journalist.
0: That's true.
1: Trey is a trained journalist.
0: Yes.
1: He reports.
2: So the offensive nature of this comment was that he went to go for a car and came back with a bike, and that's a metaphor for the Hogs?
0: It's over-the-top offensive to Jim. Oof.
2: Some coarse language there.
0: Mm-hmm. Outside of OnlyFans.
2: Glad he doesn't listen to us. I mean,
0: no doubt. Is there another sport or industry where fans directly pay salaries? Tired of the gaslighting fans, need to step up. And he says he goes to the movies and buys a ticket, but I'm not donating towards Tom Cruise's salary. We kind of are. It's a foreign concept, but these programs shove it down our throat as if it's commonplace everywhere.
1: In this case, salaries and tips, are they the same thing?
0: You guys are mean. Jim, I have a crowbar you can use to dig your panties out. Okay. Jim is soft. Jim's soft. I got that from two different people. Jim, I'm with you. I'll stick up for you.
1: Not the Jim from Razorback's Pizza either, which is showing up soon, too.
0: ChatGPT says Arkansas is ranked 17th in billionaires per capita. Okay.
1: Yeah. Leave it to AI to tell you about the billionaires.
0: Well, they need to know. Actually, it has to be more than 50%. Have to also estimate the projected year-over-year increases that the other SEC schools will be doing. That's true, Chris. My point is, if Arkansas got another $10 million on top of the $20 million it's already spending, allegedly, I might feel a little better. Billy says, Justin, Arkansas football was having problems before NIL. That's true. But Hunter did what he could at the time and took care of Morris. And then the next move was likely getting a bit behind on NIL, but that's not why we're here today. And remember, Silverfeld hired his own football GM who helps identify talent. People are on a witch hunt with Hunter, and I don't think it's fair. Billy, I think there is some truth to that. I also think there are some things he should have done better. I don't know that it rises to the level of should be fired, but for some people, they are too through with it. And I've seen this before, and once people make their minds up, it's over. When Houston Nutt had a couple of down years, people were like, and it also had been 10 years. And Hunter's been here how long, Phil?
1: I think 2017.
0: He's floating towards 10 years.
1: Pretty sure it was November, December 2017.
0: Unless you're Kirby or Nick Saban, after 10 years, people are like, I'm a little sick of you. And, you know, sometimes if you're Lane Kiffin, it's 10 weeks. But
2: I agree with that. I think that, again, this goes back to are we a basketball or football school? If we end up being a basketball school, Hunter's the man. Like, if we care about football less, then Hunter did an incredible job with all these other programs, including basketball.
0: You know, if they would
2: go to football, is the most important.
0: But if basketball is the most important and they don't go to a Final Four, are we really killing it?
2: I mean, it's early for that, but sure. We can get to that point, yes.
0: I think they could get there this year, but I'm just saying.
2: No, I mean, we could get to the point of hating Hunter for basketball if that was the case, but I don't think we're there yet.
0: Listen, if we're going to put all our eggs in the chicken basket, I need a Final Four appearance.
2: Agreed.
0: As much as I'm paying and being charged for my son to go to Fayetteville, they should have plenty of money for football. Well, here's the problem, and this has always been the issue. They have other stuff, you know, that they, you know, got to pay for, like buildings and, you know, teachers and, you know, electricity and all those kinds of things.
1: Well, until recently, your dollars that you spent on tuition or there were no student fees that went to athletics. The university got money from athletics. Now it is the other way around. But I think $3 million.
0: I've done this math before on the air. I'm not good doing math flying by on the air. Also, I think I screwed up the end of the or top of the hour move. So make sure that fires when it's supposed to, if you don't mind.
2: Yep.
0: I have a student who goes to the University of Arkansas. It costs his mother and myself about 25 G's a year for him to go to school there.
1: Mm-hmm.
0: I am 1,000% okay with them assessing a student athletic fee to every kid. And I don't care if the kid ever steps inside a gymnastics meet or a track and field event or a football game. I am 100% okay with it. And frankly, once you're spending 25 grand, what's a couple hundred bucks more? So you take 35,000 kids times $200, it's a pretty big chunk of money. And I'm sorry, athletics does add to the university's, it's free marketing, basically. Let's be honest. Look at any school that's won national championships in football. You think their enrollment didn't go up over the next couple of years? $7 million, Phil says.
2: Sure.
0: Is that a significant amount of money? Is that something you might be interested in?
2: I think I paid that much in parking tickets up there, so they should be in a good set. It should be all set right now, man.
1: That's what you do. Forget about the ideas of sending the lottery money there. It's all the parking tickets.
0: Again, quit trying to be the nice guy. You need to assess athletic fees. It's a no-brainer, and it's a small piece of the puzzle, but it's a piece. And those kids are way more connected to it than we are.
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7: A Saline County Sheriff's detective has resigned as he faces DWI charges. We're told Detective Christopher McCauley responded to the large fight on North Tatani Road over the weekend where a Bauxite High School senior was injured and later died. A second detective smelled alcohol on McCauley and he was given a breath alcohol test. It showed that he was nearly double the legal limit. He was arrested and resigned the next day. And a new tool at North Little Rock's Lehman Library is teaching future drivers the rules of the road before they even get behind the wheel. There's a new auto and fleet vehicle simulator in the library's tech hub. People can use it to learn how to drive virtually in a standard car, a truck, and even a commercial vehicle. All you need is a library card to reserve your time slot. 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
10: Cooler weather continues today. In fact, cooler today than it was yesterday, thanks to a lot of high cirrus clouds moving through the sky. All in all, partly cloudy and just a high of 82 in Little Rock. Tonight, remaining partly cloudy, cooling off to 62 overnight. Some places could see the 50s. Then tomorrow, mostly sunny, up to 87. For the Buzz Radio Network, I'm meteorologist Pat Walker.
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1: All right, time for a Red White Report. Before we talk with one of our favorite of all time, former Razorback great Quinn Grovey, thanks to Chris Crane Hyundai. India Red White Report, we had the Ryan Silverfield show last night in front of the gritty faithful at the Catfish Hole in Fayetteville. It's Arkansas and Tulsa Saturday night. The first chance to show off the dazzling light and laser display.
2: Laser.
1: Over the summer, 250 LED lights and 8 Club Max lit 40 lasers were installed at Razorback Stadium, creating a system that features multiple custom logo projections, lasers, and effects. And Coach Ryan Silverfield said his team's excited to be just playing at home at night.
3: Think more than anything, like, we're excited also, this is a night game for us at home,
4: yeah,
3: right? We didn't like playing a night game away, but playing a night game at home is going to be a lot of fun. Obviously, the university's got the new lights, which is going to be great, the new sound system. I think at night, I know they got a deal at the halftime show, which I won't see, but you guys will, the laser show, which is going to be fantastic. I got to see a glimpse of it the other night as they were testing it, and it's beautiful. It puts us up there as one of the top venues in the country with what we're doing with the lights and all those things, and our players are just excited to get back at it and an opportunity to go swing away.
1: With 3 flex games scheduled at Razorback Stadium, there's still the potential for more night games this year. And while Coach Silverfield did not reveal the Hogs' plans at quarterback for the weekend, he did say that both AJ and KJ have responded well after sharing QB duties last week in the loss to Georgia.
3: AJ and KJ have done great. They've bought in. They've had a great week of practice. They appreciate the game plan. Again, as we go in, as we continue to learn about each quarterback, is how do you formulate a game plan for each one for them to have success? And so that's kind of how we look at it week in and week out now, whether we're creating new plays, pulling plays from our playbook, but where do we put our guys in the best situation to go out there and execute?
1: Silverfield's Memphis Tigers had an easy win over Tulsa last year. 45-7 was the final score. Golden Hurricane, though, added 26 players out of the portal and lost 22 from that team that finished with 4 wins and 8 defeats. Well, as you probably know, the Golden Hurricane now are 3-0, getting votes in the AP poll. They are not the same team, and here's Coach Silverfield on TU.
3: Tulsa's 32nd in the country in rushing. They have a transfer running back from Auburn and another transfer running back from Old Dominion. They're both doing it at a really high level. We're talking Tulsa's the team that you watch the Oklahoma State game. They beat the crap out of Oklahoma State and absolutely handled Oklahoma State. And then Oklahoma State the next week goes and handles Oregon. Okay, so we know that they're a tough team. This Tulsa's 3-0. First time in a while they've received votes in the AP top 25. They're flying high. They got a lot of things.
1: They do have a lot of things. Hagan Smith also took a loss last night, his third since being called up from AAA by the Chicago White Sox. He only allowed a couple of hits in 2 innings, no walks, 2 strikeouts, but also gave up the 1 run that he didn't want to give up in the bottom of the 7th. Royals beat the White Sox 5-4. Chicago still has a 3-game lead on the final wild card spot of the American League.
2: They should win the wild card, for sure. They should make it to the wild card.
1: Yes, I think there's, 4 games left? 3-game lead, so pretty much should make it.
2: Yeah, and because they still got a decent shot at the division, too.
1: Yeah, it's
2: only a game down, I think.
1: It's a fun battle. The thing, too, about the White Sox, too, Moose and Justin, is that the way that the playoffs are constructed, they would have to go to Houston and play a best of 3 against a team that still may finish under 500.
2: Yeah, I think they're tied with the Rangers at like 2 games under 500 for the division lead there. So that team's not, whichever team loses that isn't going to make the wild card. It'll be the White Sox. So they'll be in it.
1: Absolute craziness there. Yep. That's your
5: some people say I'm a little close to being cocky, but I think you have to have a little bit of that to, give respect to your teammates and keep the team moving.
0: He's one of the best Razorback quarterbacks ever.
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7: Hello, Quinn.
8: What's going on, fellas? How are y'all doing today?
7: You know, Quinn, pretty good. How are you?
8: Okay, good.
1: I thought you had something too. There.
7: I did too, and I was like, yeah, I'm fine. I'm not bad. You know, listen, I told Phil, we had a nice heart-to-heart this morning, and I just expressed my frustration with the frustration. You know, again, we get paid to do this job. It's not the worst thing in the world, and I'm sure, you know, listen, it's a lot tougher being a player or, you know, Ryan Silverfield or a member of his staff or even Hunter Yurcheck right now. But talking about all the negativity around the program every day is probably not good for our mental health, so I'm going to take tomorrow off to try to clean that up and spend some time with my therapist. But end of the day, Arkansas's got a winnable game this Saturday on the slate, last I checked.
8: Yeah, this is one you got to have, too. And, you know, the funny thing is when you look at a schedule at the beginning of the season, you go like, this is a win, this is a win, this is a win, this is a loss, what have you. And when you go through that, I mean, every time you go and see Tulsa on your schedule, you think that's a win. But it's a little bit different. I mean, this Tulsa football team is a lot better. They've got a lot of confidence. This coach and Trey Lamb is a guy that is just really quietly going about his business over there in Tulsa. He has created a rushing attack that's very difficult to deal with, and he's got a defense that's flying around. So this will be a tough battle for Arkansas coming in there. A lot of times you expect that to be a win, and this is something that I thought would be a win at the beginning of the season, but this is definitely going to be a tighter game than what most people thought early on.
1: It sounds to me, Quinn, like Tulsa runs a bit of a funky offense, maybe not exactly the same way that Utah did with a two-quarterback style, but you know, you're never quite sure who's going to run. They run tempo too. And one thing I wonder about, I think they can play a good defensive game, but I'm just hoping that the offense can keep up.
8: Yeah, I mean, that's going to be something that you got to take a look at. I mean, Tulsa's going to come in and run the football. You're right. I mean, Demary Austin, Traquan Jones, and Seth Davis. I mean, that's three options that they have in running the football. And they get a lot of chunk plays in the run game. And they've been very physical. And so they've got, like, a lot of different looks. They've got a big, bulky guy. They've got guys that are quick and shifty. But they're going to be potentially playing without their starting quarterback. We talked to the play-by-play guy from Tulsa on our podcast, and he said it's going to be Dexter Williams. And so with that, you won't have to see Baylor Hayes, who's the guy that's a little bit more feisty, more of a Baker Mayfield kind of guy. Dexter Williams is more of a guy that's going to be a little bit more reserved. But, yeah, stopping that run is going to have to be something that Arkansas is going to have to do. The question is going to be whether or not we'll be able to generate plays offensively. And that's kind of been the problem so far this season. And, you know, you go back to the Georgia game, you can't rush for 17 yards. I mean, that puts you in a bad spot. You can't go 4 of 11 on third down. And you can't get out rushed 254 yards to 17. And so those are things that you got to take a look at. And so I know Tim Kramsey is really thinking about how in the world we're going to get this offense moving in the right direction. And that run game has got to find a way to make things happen, because if you can't turn around and hand the football off, then that puts you in a bad spot. And so, I you know, the thing that I'm thinking about, and you know, I'll get a chance to talk with Coach Kramsey, but you know, when you're struggling to kind of figure out what your identity needs to be, maybe you need to condense versus expand. And so I think maybe you go to your offense and say, hey, man, what do we feel really good about? What are the four run plays we feel really good about? And just really try to be good at that. And so we'll see how he decides to handle that. But then also, I think one of the other things you may need to look at to maybe get this offense on track, because you hadn't had a bunch of explosives, you know, that game last week versus Georgia, when it was 36 seconds left on the clock before the half, I was a nervous wreck when I saw us come out in shotgun, because I was thinking, oh, my God, I mean, we don't need to turn this thing over before the half and give them an opportunity to score more points. Well, we went down the field and got a field goal. And so maybe if you can go a little bit more tempo, KJ felt, I thought he felt a little bit more comfortable in that two-minute situation. So maybe you sprinkle in a little bit more tempo where you have a condensed playbook, everybody can understand how they need to execute, and see if you can generate some more offense. Because you got to have explosive plays if you want to have a great offense, and this offense is just really still trying to figure it out.
7: Yeah, you know, it's you don't see a lot of two-quarterbacks systems, I guess, at this point, but unless you're Utah, like we talked about last week, where you put them on there together. I don't know if that's going to be part of the plan tonight. You might ask Coach Kramsey about that. But, you know, there is some logic to that, Quinn, where you got a guy that's, you know, especially with a lefty and a righty, that are more comfortable doing certain things, and maybe they're not responsible for the whole playbook, or at least not running the entire playbook. And, I mean, I don't know. It just, there is some logic in there, even though it's just not very common.
8: Well, I mean, I think there's logic when you have a defined starter. Dampier's the defined starter. And Bird Ficklin is a guy that said, I'll do everything.
7: I'm talking about with Arkansas, though. I mean,
8: That's what I'm saying.
7: Yeah.
8: I'm saying he's a defined starter, and Bird Ficklin's on that field. Right. In our situation, you got two guys competing to be the guy.
7: Yeah.
8: And so that's one of the things that I think maybe just a little bit different in that scenario. And so, you know, I go back and take a look at both those guys playing. Of course, as a quarterback, I'm not a two quarterback guy, but I understand why coaches do that, because they got to try to find who's going to give them the best opportunity. But when you

0: didn't improve, and I don't know if the pass game really improved. So it's really about trying to figure out what they do best. And so I love the fact that Coach Silverfield and Coach Kramsey are really talking to both those guys about what let's find out what they do the best, and let's see if we can find a way to make that easier for them on Saturdays. Because what you don't want to do is make it more difficult for them. You want to find a way to make prop your quarterback up. You want to make it a little bit more easier.
1: Yeah, I mean, we can talk about the drops too. And again, I don't know what the explanation is. I mean, Coach Kramsey said this week, I think that was a bit of an anomaly, and he doesn't expect that to be a continuing issue. And I hope that's the case. Back to the run game. We all agree, like, this team is not going to be successful if they can't run the ball a little bit, at least, or have a threat of it. So is it schematic? Can you scheme around some things? Is it guys just getting whipped up front? Do you have the personnel? Should they be mixing and matching, maybe giving some other guys a look? What do you think's going on up there?
0: Well, again, that's the million-dollar question. I mean, and that's why I say I think maybe you really condense the playbook maybe just a little bit where you feel comfortable about where you're going. Because when you watch us run the football, there are guys, defensive guys, flashing in the backfield. And if you see guys flashing in the backfield while you're getting a handoff, the running backs don't have the opportunity to do exactly what they need to do. So, yeah, I think you've got to continue to look at that from a condensing standpoint and do things that you feel very comfortable with, because, I mean, if they're in your backfield, I mean, that sets you up for failure right off the bat. And so I think there are other things that we've talked about that they're doing. I mean, Jelani Watkins looked really good on the jet sweep. I think you've got to look for things like that that's going to give you an opportunity. But when I look at this offense, I think about what do you hang your hat on? And so I'm thinking, like, let's find our go-to person. And so in my opinion right now, probably the best thing that you're doing is KJ Jackson to Chris Marshall. And so maybe you find a way to get him more involved and lean on that just a little bit more in regards to the passing game. And maybe that will unlock some of the things that you need to do in the run game. But it's been tough. It's been tough offensively, and they've got to figure that out and put these quarterbacks in a good spot. And the thing about it is, as crazy as, like, we've had stats. You've got stats. And so I think that there's a difference between end-of-the-game stats, and I think there's a difference between competitive stats, meaning are you being really, really productive in what you're doing. This team right now, they've done a nice job of creating – I mean, they've had some success. They've had plays where they've had success. The problem is they hadn't had possessions, complete possessions, where they've had success. Like, you can have a, you know, a 20-yard play, and then you have a sack, or you have a penalty. Or if you're on Arkansas's defense, you get a sack by Quincy Rhodes, and then you bail the offense out with penalties. And so I think it's more about possessions, because against Georgia, they did have some success. They had some successful plays. They just didn't have complete and successful possessions.
2: They were all passing plays, too. It's just, you know, and I think, Quinn, of a team right now that's had one 10-yard run in the last 2 weeks, which is shocking to think about, you know. And, I mean, so one thing you want to walk away from the Georgia game, and you pointed it out, KJ to Chris Marshall can be a very good thing. But that's the one thing right now. You're looking for something to hang your hat on. Maybe that's it. They've talked so much, Quinn, about, I think they want to be a pass-to-run team, or at least show that they can vertically throw it with consistency and open up the run. And that you still have to have another weapon that the opposing defense fears. And I mean a receiver that they fear. And I think, I wonder who's the next one to emerge, because Marshall did.
0: Yeah, no, Marshall was here, and I think that's a guy that is going to continue to move you forward, and so maybe you build around that a little bit more. But you're right. I mean, like, the question is going to be, in that defensive meeting of Tulsa or any team that we play, who else scares you? I mean, like, last year, you were going to be scared of Taylen Green. You're going to be scared of Mike Washington. I mean, you're going to have to deal with some of the receivers on the outside. You're afraid of what was going to take place, and that's where we got to get to, so...
1: I'm afraid of what's going to take place, Quinn. Don't worry about that.
2: Quinn, I really thought Sutton Smith. I thought, and I'm hoping still, that Sutton Smith can be that player. Not a receiver necessarily, but be very dangerous in the pass game as well. And I mean, that's another player we're still starting. We're hoping to get going. And you can even hear, I think, in the way that Coach Silverfield answered a question about him on Monday, I think he's disappointed in Smith, too. And I don't know if it's all on Sutton or if it's on the offense specifically, but I heard that in his voice.
0: Yeah, I mean, there's a combination. You expected that guy to come over here and really provide you

0: lot of value, a lot of opportunities to get this offense moving in the right direction. And, you know, Braylon Russell's been in the same. And we just hadn't had productivity from our running back position. And but Sutton Smith is a guy, like I said, he has the ability to catch the football out of the backfield, so he can give you some different looks. And so I think that's another guy that you've got to find a way to move around and get him involved. But just hadn't been involved. I mean, when you look at the number of carries that our running backs have, I mean, a lot of them are always going to be, you know, under 10. And it's not going to be very productive. So, you know, that it's a challenge, man. It really is a challenge. And I just think that this, until this offense can kind of figure that out, that aspect of it out, or decide, hey, we're going to throw the football a little bit more to really try to loosen things up, you got to find something that the one thing to me that I always believe that can unlock your offense is an identity in regards to if it is third and three, figure that out, that aspect of it out, or decide, hey, we're going to throw the football a little bit more to really try to loosen things up, you got to find something that the one thing to me that I always believe that can unlock your offense is an identity in regards to if it is third and three or third and four, what are we going to run? And everybody in the stands know we're probably going to run it too, and we can execute it. I just don't know that we have that third and three or that four-yard play right now lined out that we feel very confident in what we're going to try to execute.
1: Quinn Grove joining us on the Jim's Razorback Pizza Hotline, brought to you by Chris Creighton Hyundai. I got to ask about the program in general, because I'm not going to say people are washing their hands of this season, but I think we all agree and hope that this program has got better days ahead where they're in better position to compete at a high level than maybe they're in right now. You know, Hunter Yurecek spoke to Brett McMurphy. There's been a lot of talk about that over the last 24 hours. And, you know, there's been a lot of reports that have come out over the last week, too, talking about the NIL pots, and Arkansas is at the bottom or near the bottom of the SEC. So the bigger question to me is, how do you get this program back to relevant, and how do you – and, again, it's all about the money. And you know, again, the GM piece of it, that was talked about in Hunter's interview with Brett McMurphy. But how do you get another, you know, 50% bigger pot, at least, if not 100% bigger pot, in the house as a guy who, you know, goes out and raises, you know, money? We've been talking about this for the last couple of years.
0: Yeah, and that's probably not something we're going to be able to solve on this call right here. But there are a lot of things that you've got to do to continue to move forward with that. And yeah, it's a tough situation to be
1: in the house as a guy who, you know, goes out and raises, you know, money. We've been talking about this for the last couple of years.
0: Yeah, and that's probably not something we're going to be able to solve on this call right here. But there are a lot of things that you've got to do to continue to move forward with that. And yeah, it's a tough situation to be in. There's no doubt about it. I mean, you got a fan base that's very passionate about football. They want to win football games, and this football program will be back. I have no doubt in my mind that we will get this thing moving in the right direction. And so it's just going to take everybody coming together. I mean, you know, a lot of things across the state. You're going to need a lot of people across the state. And I just think there's going to have to be some huge communication from all of us here in regards to reaching out to folks and making sure they understand where we're trying to move, what the plan is as we move forward. But, yeah, I mean, there are a lot of things that you have to do. And we probably couldn't solve all that right now on this call.
1: We sure won't, because we've been talking about it for 2 years. We haven't figured it out just yet. So, all right, Quinn, listen, enjoy it. We'll look forward to the call this week, and I appreciate the time, and we will talk to you next week.
0: All right, fellas. Y'all take care.
1: I appreciate it. That's Quinn Grovey, along with me and Philip and Moose. Thank you for being with us. We appreciate you.
2: He didn't call me Philip this time.
1: No. Thanks to Chris Crane Hyundai as well for the sponsorship. Always love having Quinn on. And, yeah, again, we're not going to solve that today, but, you know, I want confidence from people that I trust that there are things moving in the right direction, and that's the story we're getting from the top. I hope that's accurate. But again, you've also got the Board of Trustees delving into finding ways for the program to be more competitive. And they say sports, but they mean football. Let's be real.
2: You know, one of the odd things about two quarterback systems, and we talked about this a little bit with Quinn, did you realize back in the 70s there were starting quarterbacks and closers? They would be teams like Don Strock was a closer quarterback for the Miami Dolphins in the late 70s, almost like he's coming out of the bullpen. There were two quarterback systems.
1: Different roles?
2: Yeah, it was just basically a guy whose job was to not turn it over when you have the lead.
1: Salt the game.

0: same way.
1: Yeah, yeah. Hand it off. Get guys in the right position and everything.
0: Was the starter couldn't hand it off?
1: Was it? That's my whole thing. I didn't understand it when I was reading about it.
0: I've never
1: but
0: heard
1: that was legitimately a thing in football.
0: I believe you. I've never heard of that. It's interesting. There's a lot I don't know, turns out. What I do know is FanDuel has been working with Oakland Sports, and it's available here. And if you want the NFL season this year, by the way, there's a game tonight. The Falcons and their outstanding run game and defense going up against a team that I think is going to get them, but we'll see.
1: Penix is making his debut, though, right?
0: He is. And they are looking for some kind of passing game. And they're certainly getting, you know, Bijan Robinson left and right, but they need a little more than that. Defense has been solid, too, though. But I think got a good matchup for Thursday night. Should be good. Anyway, if you want to wager, FanDuel's here for you. And they've got all sorts of prop bets and things of that nature. And they've also got the FanDuel Rewards Club, which is a new thing. 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
2: Yes.
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5: In Major League Baseball last night, with four games left for most teams, two divisions in the American League still don't have a winner yet. In the Central, the Cleveland Guardians and Chicago White Sox both lost yesterday, so the Guardians still have a one-game lead in the division. And the same goes for the West, where a team with a losing record could win the division. The Houston Astros and Texas Rangers both lost yesterday as well and are tied for the AL West lead with a 78-80 record. As for the National League, the San Diego Padres sit in the driver's seat for the first wildcard spot after beating the Dodgers 5-1 yesterday. I am Moose for the Buzz Radio Network.
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10: 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It's like he's Tom Cruise.
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0: It is 11:33. We're going to talk pizza and wings in a second here, but we're also going to talk about orthopedic issues with Dr. O'Malley, who is on with us from UAMS. And if you call 501-686-TOSH, you can find out exactly how they can help you. If you have an issue that is orthopedic in nature, 501-686-8674. Let's go to the doc on the Jim's Razorback Pizza Hotline. Hello, Doc. How are you?
1: I'm great, guys.
0: I know you've been busy today. I appreciate you making a little time for us. So we have had a rash of injuries for quarterbacks. We thought that Caleb Williams might not make it out alive. Turns out he just has maybe a slight hamstring issue. We know what's going on. Jaden Daniels got the elbow issue. Penix is coming back from an issue tonight. And then
2: Jackson Dart.
0: Bye-bye,
2: maybe
0: Jackson Dart.
2: Yep. I think it is for the year.
0: Bullseye for Jackson Dart. Oh, too soon? Anyway, yeah, the NFC East has been hit particularly hard there, Doc. What's your take on all this, and what's the road to recovery for these guys?
1: Yeah, so, I mean, Jackson Dart's probably the worst of all of them because of the meniscus. He injured his MCL, his PCL. Both of those actually healed relatively well without surgery, but the meniscus, I think, what's going to put him out for the rest of the season. They may end up fixing the MCL because they're going to fix the meniscus too, and then plus or minus the PCLs. I mean, he should be back next year, no problem, but the rest of the season is out, unfortunately, for him. Jaden Daniels, the same injury he's been dealing with. They dealt with it last year too. Kind of surprised he's not in a brace to lock him from going into full extension because that's how you dislocate your elbow. And so it would be interesting to see if they kind of put him back in a brace. I saw a football player Monday dislocated his elbow. Honestly, once he gets his motion back, we'll let him go back onto the field. So that's not as bad of an injury. Caleb Williams, I mean, it sounds like he's going to die from his little grade one hamstring. That's honestly kind of a nothing. He's being very dramatic about something that, yeah, you may be out for a few weeks.
0: Well, blame the victim, why don't you?
1: Yes, he is definitely the victim. But he, that's not as big of a deal. And then I'm not sure what was going on with Penix, but it sounds like he's back tonight, able to play.
0: Yes. So, but hamstrings can be nagging, and if you don't let them get where they need to be, it can be something he could be dealing with all year, right?
1: Correct, but like when they say it's a grade one, they're telling us it's not a big deal because if they're worried about it, they're not going to call it a grade one. So it's really not that bad of an injury. Yes, it could take him a few weeks for sure to get back, or a month or so, mm-hmm. if he struggles a little bit, but it shouldn't be a season-ending injury by any stretch of the imagination.
0: I'm not even sure if it's a week-ending injury. We're going to find out coming up on Sunday or Monday. I guess they play Monday night. Which is good because their backup also has a concussion. So they're down to Case Keenum, who looks like he's really ready to go, but I'm not sure that that's what Bears fans want to happen. So anyway, I digress. Hey, I read something, Doc, this week about going back to Daniels and the elbow thing, and that somehow maybe those ligaments can get loose in there and then you're just at a higher risk for the same injury. Obviously, it's happened twice now. Is there a surgical something or other they can do to tighten that up in there, or just is it just bracing it like you talked about?
1: Yeah, so, I mean, yes, you can. You try not to. Most elbow dislocations, elbows like a scar. Now, and so most of the time, they actually get stiff instead of too loose. But he's a proven. He's got multiple dislocations. He probably will have to have surgery. The question is, can they get him through this season and then do it in the offseason? But it's a very rare surgery to have to do, unless you're like a throwing athlete. But we see elbow dislocations actually pretty often, and most of them don't need any surgery.
0: Okay.
2: They just always look gruesome.
0: True. Yes. There's nasty things that happen. That's what's cool about it. And good news is we've got guys like Dr. O'Malley and the people at UAMS to put them back together again. Let's flip over to baseball. And as long as we're blaming Chicago victims, let's talk about Alex Bregman standing in the wrong spot near the on-deck circle and getting smashed in the face on a foul ball, which looked awful. Now, I got some good news this morning. I read that he might be able to come back before the end of the regular season, which the Cubs are, you know, sputtering about like they don't want to win another game and like clinch their wild card spot. I don't know what they're doing, but they need to get it together. And they're going to Boston this weekend, I think, to finish out the regular season. Anyway, so what is there any additional risk of injury after something like that when you come back quickly? What's the healing process there? You got hit in the cheekbone, I guess. And I guess it's he can see again, he says. But, you know, is there a additional risk of injury there?
2: How many balls does he see?
1: Yeah, no, I mean, I think it sounds like he's got a little bit of nerve. One of the facial nerves is injured, but that doesn't need surgery. That should come back. No, he just needs to wear some sort of protection while he's playing so he doesn't get hit again in the face. But in terms of letting it heal, it just needs time. I mean, it's not going to be healed by the end of even the World Series, if they were to make it that far.
0: They are.
1: But in terms of playing, it's honestly when he's going to probably wear a mask, and then he's going to have probably more on his batting helmet to protect his face when he's hitting. Beyond that, he can play as he can tolerate.
0: A mask like we see basketball players wear to protect a broken nose, you're talking about?
1: Probably, yeah.
0: Okay.
1: They're probably, if he wants to come back, and it's so early on, there is risk if he did pick a ball to the face of doing some crazy damage with that fracture.
0: Yeah.
1: But I think I would have no problem with one of our college athletes if they had it. We'd probably put them in a mask and protect their face and let them play as they could tolerate. Yeah.
0: Phil, you've taken a few balls to the face. Did it make you gun-shy in the following games?
2: No, all they did was install a face mask, and everything was fine at that point. And
0: okay.
2: I kept certain people out of the room. That helped.
0: Yeah. Okay.
2: Hey, Doc, I was reading about Aaron Judge's injuries. He's, right now, it doesn't look like he's going to play for the Yankees in the wild card series because of a strained right calf. But I was reading that he received a platelet-poor plasma injection.
0: Mm.
2: I've read about platelet-rich plasma injections. Why a platelet poor plasma injection? What's the difference here?
1: Yeah, so it's about how much you want to stimulate healing. So we do platelet rich when you want to stimulate healing. You go platelet poor when you actually want to reduce the inflammatory response. So it's all about how much you spin it, how much of the platelet you pull off the injection describes a platelet rich or platelet poor. You hear platelet rich is what most people describe they're getting, but there's a lot of times it actually may be platelet poor depending on what we're treating and if we want to reduce inflammation versus increase inflammation in that spot of injury.
0: Okay. Shohei Ohtani fell apart this year, Coach Doc. Sorry. I told Natalie, we had a meeting with the priest the other day, and I said, I almost called him coach like five times. I don't
2: know
0: what's
2: wrong. That could work too, sure.
0: I'm an idiot. Anyway, Doc, sorry. I'm focused on this pizza that I'm eating from Jim's, and I am also, you know, focusing on you. Ohtani's back is what I'm trying to say, and he had multiple injuries. And, Phil, we were talking about this yesterday, that both of them would indicate or you would think would be challenging for a man of his talent and the way that he operates.
2: Throwing arm, power leg.
0: Seem important. What do you think, Doc O'Malley, about him coming back and being Ohtani as we expect?
1: Yeah, I mean, it's just you just kind of have to let him go and see how he does. I mean, it is. Unfortunately for him, I mean, I don't think we give him, like, he's an unbelievable player, probably maybe the best of all time, if we really, but what he's able to do on the field is nobody else can touch it. And so the strain on his body is actually very intensive for what he does on a daily basis. And so it's not a surprise that at some point he started dealing with some issues like this. I mean, his body's not going to be able to do this for forever. But is it super concerning? No, it's just you rest it. And it sounds like he's went on the 15-day reserve list, and now he's hopefully coming back and playing. So I'm not too worried about it, but it's not surprising either based off his age and how he plays.
0: Yes. All right, let me see if we've got any questions on here. A lot of times people will send stuff in. Blah, blah, yada, yada. Looks good. Okay, that's it. Doc, I appreciate you. Thanks for popping all this. I know you had a busy day. We will talk to you in a couple of weeks.
1: Thanks
0: to our friends at UMS. All right.
1: Thanks,
0: I appreciate it.
2: All of these injuries, it's like, you wonder what's preventable. And the one that's most preventable is Bregman.
0: Yeah.
2: I know, I'm not trying to blame him right
0: now. Go ahead.
2: Because you see batters that will be outside the on-deck circle to try to get a better look at the pitcher's release point and time him up and all of that stuff. And, I mean, there's a reason why the circle is where it is.
0: He got an amazingly good look at the ball, that's for sure. Just off the bat of his teammate.
2: I'm not sure if he saw the ball very much longer after he saw it.
0: Not out of one eye. Yeah, cut me, Mick. I think he was saying, cut me, Mick. I want to get back in there. I believe that's what it was. And he yelled Adrian on the way back to the locker room.
2: We just said, cut me, counsel.
0: Mm-hmm.
2: Cut me, Craig.
0: That's it. Let's welcome in Jane Arnold from Jim's Razorback Pizza. Two great locations in Central Arkansas. The one that used to be walking distance to DJ's house that he refused to walk to.
3: Yeah.
0: And the one in Maumelle, which I really, really like. It's a big old spot. It'd be a great place for like a wedding reception or something. You know what I mean? Anyway.
3: That's one thing we haven't done out there.
0: Well, you know what? The day's not over yet, Jane. Who knows?
3: Right, you're right.
0: Who knows?
3: We have a lot of people that come watch a lot of football.
0: That's true. It is a good spot. I like it. It sets the mood. It's got just the right amount of like dark to light ratio. You know, the one in West Little Rock, you know, when my kids were younger, I was associated with it. Like, it kind of had a circus-like atmosphere as well.
3: It did.
0: You could turn the kids loose in there, and then we would sit in there and eat our pizza and drink our beer, and the kids had a good time, and we had a blast.
3: And then COVID happened, and we took that out.
0: You did, yeah.
3: So we don't have the playroom anymore.
0: Yeah, now you just let them run around on Highway 10. It'll be fine.
2: Yeah, just play with the cheese packets.
0: What's the worst that could happen?
3: Yeah.
0: Anyway, well, welcome. Good to see you.
3: Thank you. Good to see y'all.
0: So how are things? While.
3: Things are good.
0: Yeah.
3: Things are good. Yeah.
2: People are buying pizza.
3: People are, yeah.
2: People always, no matter what, like, that's one of the things, that even in a bad economy, people love pizza.
3: You have, you know, we have down months like everybody, and when it's hot sometimes.
0: Sure.
3: But it's football season.
0: I eat pizza when it's hot. I eat pizza when it's cold. Yeah. I eat pizza all the time.
2: But this is a pizza that would work well in any weather because it's got fresh lettuce on it, too.
3: Yeah.
0: Yeah, this is like a salad pizza. We're eating the Spanish pie, which I've been jonesing for taco pizza, and this is my favorite iteration of it around here, so it is really good. I did see, I'll talk about it later. Anyway, it doesn't matter. bottom line, it's really good. You guys have a couple of unique options. I think downstairs you said chicken bacon ranch in the house?
3: Chicken bacon ranch. We got the barbecue bird down there, which is got a little onion and barbecue and chicken on. What else did I bring? Hog Wild, of course, the normal standard.
0: For you carnivores out there.
3: Yeah.
0: Yeah.
3: Yeah. Brought a cheese, pepperoni.
0: Yeah. And you guys have, you stick to the one wing flavor or do you have multiple wing flavors?
3: No, we have hot and regular.
0: Okay.
3: We don't go very far with it.
0: Yeah.
3: But I think what we do pretty well. So.
0: I agree. If you gave me 20 wings to choose from and you put all different flavors on it and then I had like a Razorback pizza wing was in there, I would know exactly what it was. It has the most unique flavor and I don't know what your spice combination is, but it works perfectly and I've been a fan forever.
3: And they're baked.
0: They're perfectly tender too. They're baked. They're better for you, Phil. That's what we call a health chicken right
2: baked
0: there.
2: Baked and still crispy where it needs to be.
0: That's right. It's a healthy wing, but it does it just like, you know how I like to do the scrape in one fell swoop. These are the easiest wings to eat on the planet, no doubt about it. And they're the perfect size, too.
2: Do you get your teeth shaved down in a certain way so that the chicken comes off just perfectly?
0: No. That's more of a goth thing, I think. I have seen some goth people, though, that have those, like, they get, like, fangs. It's pretty wild.
2: Oh, I know, yeah. And they clip their tongue a little bit, look like a snake
0: I think Drake's dating a girl that's
2: I've seen a video, yes.
0: Yeah, it's kind of cool. Anyway, we digress a bit occasionally here.
3: That's okay.
2: But she loves pizza.
0: Seven
3: days a week.
0: At both locations?
3: At both locations.
0: And are there are still other locations around the state?
3: There are other locations in Northwest Arkansas.
0: Okay.
3: Yes.
0: But we have the two here.
3: We have the two here.
0: Okay. I was at your place in Northwest Arkansas not too long ago, though, at Cheers at the OPO. Yes. And unfortunately, Curtis was not in the house. But I had a great time. I took my son and his girlfriend out for dinner. And we had a great experience. So when you're in Northwest Arkansas, make sure you check out Cheers the OPO if you haven't gone there lately or ever.
2: I will second that. I love Cheers OPO.
3: Good, good. You can drop our name. You know,
0: yes.
2: There is a good chance, you never know, depending on the time of year, that John Calipari may be hosting a recruit for dinner
3: He's been a good customer since day one.
2: I think that's his favorite place in town.
0: Didn't you tell me you met him there? Was that the first time you met him?
2: When he was on at dinner with Adu Thiro and his family. They were finished and just walking out and introduced myself to him. Yeah.
0: Oh, that's cool.
3: Yeah. And he's really, really nice.
0: Yeah.
3: And he will go take pictures and he will go do anything.
2: I bet Cal is a great tipper.
3: I'd hope so.
0: Well,
3: I would hope so.
0: If he was a bad tipper, you would have heard about it.
3: But I will say this for him, too. Sometimes he'll go back in the kitchen and thank that. That's
0: awesome. Yeah, he's the man. And who doesn't love an opportunity to hang out with him? He has also lived a lot of places and been to a lot of great restaurants over the years. So if he keeps coming back to Cheers, this says a lot about it.
2: That's the truth.
3: We hope so.
0: Yep. Well, listen, I appreciate you coming up and bringing lunch. But go see our friends over at Jim's Razorback Pizza. Again, you got the Maumelle location. It is right off the Morgan Maumelle exit. Super convenient. And then the one on Highway 10, which, again, if you live within walking distance, I strongly encourage. We used to walk there. We walked when it would be like an ice storm. We would walk down there.
2: I mean, I don't live far from there. It's just walking on Highway 10 is a little.
0: You should walk on Highway 10.
2: It's a little dangerous.
3: You would only walk maybe when there's ice on the ground or something, you know.
0: I'm trying to think of how you could get there without walking on Highway 10. You just
2: probably
0: have to go the back road down to Bella Rosa or whatever
3: but
0: that road
3: don't
0: is.
3: You have to.
2: No, you don't. I have a car. I'll just drive.
0: You do.
3: Just try.
0: Listen, you know, I drink a couple of beers, though. You know, I might want to walk. You probably can drive. You're fine.
2: Who wants to pick me up? We'll go to Jim's.
3: There you go.
0: They have this thing called Uber now, you know, too. So there's that. Anyway, well, go see them. It's good. But 7 days a week, what time? You start at 11?
3: Start at 11. Go until around 9, depending on games and stuff like that. You know, there's something going on. We'll be open.
0: Will you be open until the Razorback game is open over Saturday?
3: Yes.
0: Okay, so about halftime. Just kidding. I'm kidding. Oh, God, I'm going to get Jim mad at me now. Mm-hmm. I don't need him mad at me. Come on now. We had a caller, Jim, earlier, a texter that was mad because Justin Moore made a wisecrack. Listen, Jim, laughter's the best medicine in situations like this. Whoa, whoa, whoa. That's the wrong one. Oopsie.
3: But I still think we have a chance this weekend.
0: Absolutely, of course.
3: I'm not just being crazy.
0: No, better than a chance.
3: I try to study up a little bit.
0: Look, this is the last time Arkansas is likely to be favored in a football game this season, so you better drink it in. So they need to get it done.
2: There's some people that were surprised they were even favored in this
3: one. I was surprised they were favored in this one.
2: I'm not, but it's a home game.
0: Yeah.
3: True. It's time.
0: So you're telling me next year they won't be? When they're playing
2: Well,
0: Tulsa?
2: We'll see what they do. Well, they open the season there, right?
0: Yes.
2: Is that the first game?
0: Oh. Yeah.
2: We'll see.
4: Wait, who are we playing?
0: Tulsa. At Tulsa next year.
3: There you go.
0: We are giving away another pair of tickets now. 501-661-1037. Come get you some. Oddly enough, Tulsa time is Little Rock time and Fayetteville time.
2: Living on Central time.
0: That's true, too. Not as catchy, though.
2: No. Who writes that?
0: All right,
2: who writes about time zones?
0: I need more Spanish pie. I'm going to take a timeout.
3: Go get you some.
0: Thank you. I will. 11:48. I got to do some work. I need to mention our friends at... No, I don't. You know what? I don't. I'll be back.
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2: All right, it is 11:53. I did not see that coming. Is up next. Say what I did not see coming. Greg Popovich getting married again. Not a big deal there. But he's marrying a woman named Mary Barth Budenholzer. Or he did marry her.
3: Oh, MBB.
2: He's down with MBB. You know him. She's the ex-wife of his longtime assistant coach, Mike Budenholzer. Awkward. Popovich and his new wife married September 16th in Texas, according to a marriage license. So his wife passed away a few years ago, and then she and Mike got divorced in 2016, 10 years ago. And now they got it on, and now they're married. A little odd to me, but apparently they've been seen at Spurs games, so it's not like it's been under wraps or anything, but it's just awkward. That would be like you marrying my ex-wife or me marrying your ex-wife. I just think that would be awkward.
3: Mm. Yeah, well, so don't worry about it. It's never going to happen.
4: They don't work together.
2: You don't know.
4: They don't work together.
2: Who don't?
4: Anymore.
2: Oh, that's fair. Okay. Well, then it'd be like DJ marrying my ex-wife. It'd just be strange.
3: Just watch them go on vacations together now,
2: yeah.
3: Too.
2: I don't know. Maybe you don't care. Maybe he's just like, you know what? I'm glad she's happy.
4: I don't know how to say this without sounding like a not kind person, but can't be for that long.
2: You mean because he's old?
4: Very old.
2: He's 77. That's not that old. He can live 30 more years with his high rate of income.
4: He's looked 77 for 20 years then.
2: Exactly. And he's probably going to look 77 when he's 97, Moose.
4: But he's like struggling to walk.
2: You're struggling to walk.
4: Yeah, but for a different reason.
3: Come on, they've got at least another 20 years, of which maybe 7 of them are happy. Good years.
2: Wow.
4: They have to help him.
3: Just
4: like,
3: on average for happy marriages, right?
4: I mean, true.
2: You know what?
4: The itch.
2: Maybe he's above average. All right. I've got a story that I definitely did not see coming. When I saw this morning, I thought it was a joke, but it turns out it might be real. Because it was reported on network television by RG3, of all people. Bear Bachmeier.
3: Journalist.
2: Well, I mean, he meets with these guys before he goes and does a game. It's a weird thing to do, and it's also a doubly weird thing because you're talking about BYU here. But BYU quarterback Bear Bachmeier and his family apparently have an odd thing that they do, which I don't understand, or it's hard for me to even believe. I want to just like think that he's trolling RG3 and telling him this crazy story, and RG3 just bought it. Anyway, I'll just play the clip from the broadcast, and you can make up your own thoughts on this and whether you think it's legitimate or baloney.
5: One thing that was so cool, I can tell Mom looks like she's taking notes there. We should ask Bear about that next time we get a BYU game. But he told us that at the dinners, you know, sometimes they just take their clothes off and they walk around naked. You naked at your dinners, Connor, with the family? Do I have to answer that? You don't have to answer that because I don't think anybody listening right now really kind of does that.
6: America, it's up to your imagination.
2: Now listen, I'm not going to sit here and pretend like I know a lot about the Mormon faith, but I just don't think that's one of the tenets.
3: I don't believe that for a minute.
2: You don't believe the story?
3: No.
2: Why would Bear Bachmeier tell RG3 that they just get naked at dinner occasionally?
3: Because it's RG3 and he's having fun with them.
4: You know, there are moments when you grow up where maybe somebody comes over to your house or you go to someone else's or you say something on the playground and they're like, but you find out that something your family does is weird.
2: Yeah.
4: It's way before you're in college that you find out that naked family dinner is weird.
3: Right. Yeah. It's stuff like, so I had a friend that lived the street away and the family would share their food with their cats. They like throw the gristle at them from across the room and stuff like that. It was normal for them throwing food at your animals. It was a little weird for me.
2: It's better than throwing animals at your food.
3: That's just not even in the same ballpark
4: right. As
3: eating naked with your family or anybody.
2: If I may say, his mom looked reasonably attractive.
4: I don't know that that has anything to do with it because it's still his mom.
2: Oh, good point.
4: Still his own.
2: It's got to be your mom.
3: Yeah. I don't want to be around people eating with their shirt off. You know, at a buffet at like a, you know, some big resort.
2: I don't want to be eating with people with their shirt off on a beach.
3: Yeah, anywhere.
2: Put your clothes on. We're eating.
3: Chest hair travels. It does.
2: So now you're making it gross. I'm trying to enjoy my pizza and you're making it gross.
3: I got a shirt on. You're good. Don't worry.
4: Apparently his sisters and brothers, the youngest is in high school. So they're way past what that acceptable age for that.
2: Yeah.
4: If anything, it's only acceptable because they're so young to not understand. That's the only way that's okay.
2: My last one is this woman that is
4: so bizarre.
2: reporting that she tried to turn in the 49ers impersonator before they actually busted the guy and allowed him to basically carry on. The 49ers turned a blind eye to it. And I'm like, look, if you women are dumb enough to get duped by some dumb who claims to be a 49er but needs to borrow money from you, then you know what they say about a fool and their money. Okay? It was in the Bible, and then the Beatles sang about it. If you didn't pick up on it, that's on you. We only got about 30 seconds, boys. Sorry if you got something to...
3: I did not see talking about John Gruden as the Arkansas coach this early. That happened yesterday for like 20 minutes with a caller. I also didn't see Vladimir Guerrero Jr. saying the quiet part out loud. Do you think most athletes feel this way after they sign a 14-year, $500 million contract? He said it in Spanish. The money they gave to me wasn't for what I'm going to do. It's for what I already did.
2: Oof. It's true, though.
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11: A Saline County Sheriff's detective has resigned as he faces DWI charges. We're told Detective Christopher McCauley responded to the large fight on North Tatani Road over the weekend where a Bauxite High School senior was injured and later died. A second detective smelled alcohol on McCauley and he was given a breath alcohol test. It showed that he was nearly double the legal limit. He was arrested and resigned the next day. And a new tool at North Little Rock's Layman Library is teaching future drivers the rules of the road before they even get behind the wheel. There's a new auto and fleet vehicle simulator in the library's tech hub. People can use it to learn how to drive virtually in a standard car, a truck, and even a commercial vehicle. 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
14: A much cooler day thanks to a lot of high cirrus clouds in our sky today. Good morning, everybody. It'll be partly cloudy with just a high of 82 today in Little Rock. Tonight, still partly cloudy and cool, down to 62. Tomorrow, mostly sunny. It'll warm up to 87. For the Buzz Radio Network, I'm meteorologist Pat Walker.
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19: This is the Pigskin Preacher, bringing you the word. David Basil and the Little Rock Touchdown Club have done it yet again, pulling off the coup of landing Cowboys owner Jerry Jones and former President Bill Clinton to speak on October the 12th. In fact, President Clinton has sent us a message. 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
1: Unlike everybody else. Has this been the most perfect 2 hours of broadcasting we've done together as a group? Maybe. It's not about the salary. Was Mike Norvell awesome? Yes. Was Quinn Grovey outstanding? Absolutely. Did we get pizza at the end of the second hour? You better believe it. And wings.
2: And not too much complaining either.
1: No. I'm turning a blind ear, or a deaf ear, as it were, to a lot of negative energy. I don't mind having discussions, but I don't want to belabor it.
2: You got to be pretty fired up. And it's different when you're working on Saturdays and everything, and part of the weekend is travel for you, but you get a 3-day weekend starting tomorrow.
1: Today is Friday. The other thing is we're chartering to Florida State, so I'll be back Saturday night, not Sunday.
2: Fun.
1: Because you lose half your Sunday a lot of times when you're coming back from a game, and so I'm looking forward to it. Listen, being in a packed Doak Walker Stadium tomorrow, like that, or Saturday, that'll be a really cool experience.
2: I would think, too, it's just those moments that are unique to each, you know, venue.
1: Yeah.
2: Seeing the guy dressed up in the Seminole gear.
1: Oh, he's not dressed up. That's how he lives.
2: Is he a real Seminole?
1: No, I don't know. Just kidding.
2: I mean, just, you know, coming out on the horse with the arrow and all, that's going to be pretty cool.
1: Oh, I can't wait. I remember being at Colorado and when Ralphie runs out, that is something to behold. That was really cool.
2: Like, see the Sooner, you know, the Sooner cart come out.
1: The Sooner cart.
2: Whatever it is. I don't know what you call it.
1: The Sooner cart. I don't think it's called Sooner cart.
2: The horse-drawn carriage?
1: I don't think it's called that either.
2: That's what it is, isn't it?
1: The schooner.
2: The Sooner schooner. Thank you.
1: What are some of the other iconic things that you associate with college football?
2: I guess in the last 30 years, it's also some of the songs that get played and the reactions to from the students, like Enter Sandman at, what is it, Virginia Tech?
1: That's Third Downs, yeah. Let's stay here for a minute, though.
2: Well, you mean pregame.
1: I mean things, yes. Things that go on like that are unique to a school. Are there other ones? I got one. Iowa, they do the wave.
2: To the children's hospital?
1: Yes.
2: Now, when did they, that's been?
1: About 5 years, 10 years, something like that.
2: That's definitely cool, something you'd look forward to there. It's been promoted.
1: Mm-hmm.
2: I'm trying to think across the SEC.
1: You got the eagle at Auburn.
2: Yeah, the eagle flying around. That's different. That's unique. And we're not talking about like a team entrance.
1: No, I'm talking about just in general things that are unique to that school that are out of the ordinary and cool. Like when Arkansas's band plays, you know, that song.
3: Like Georgia with Speeding.
1: Wow, easy Ryan Silverfield.
2: If they could find a way to incorporate that into the stadium.
3: Right.
1: Here's one. When Clemson runs on the field, they touch the rock and then they lose.
2: And just the Dabo sprint. Feels unique.
3: Mm. I'm always fascinated nobody falls.
1: Yeah.
3: It's straight down.
1: I agree.
3: You're in cleats. Like, you could beef it real easily. And I'm always surprised no one does.
1: What if there's condensation on an 11 o'clock game?
3: Mm. A little dew.
1: What else am I missing? There's a couple other ones I'm sure that we're not thinking about that are very obvious.
2: You're
1: on the right frame of mind here with this one today.
2: No, I just wondered. All I was thinking of is that it's going to be cool to see it. And then what are the other ones that are escaping me?
1: Yeah. Like when Alabama runs the elephants out on the field? They should get an actual elephant. I mean, honestly, that would be cool. You could have an elephant. Why not have an elephant sanctuary on campus?
2: Hey, you've got a giant giant Bevo out there for Texas.
1: I mean, that's true. That's cool, but that's not really...
2: It's a huge animal.
1: It is. No, it's amazing, but they don't parade him around like they do Ralphie or whatever. Just like the hog, you know, like Tusk is awesome, but they don't like... If they could run him out on the field, I know there's been talk about
2: keep
1: that.
2: Keep him caged.
1: Yeah, he's just
2: probably
1: too wild.
2: For a good reason.
1: Well, yeah, he would kill someone.
3: Rolling the Toomer's Corner is pretty cool.
1: That's cool.
3: For Auburn.
1: That's true, but that's not in the stadium. That's
2: Auburn does have their fun things.
1: Yeah, Auburn's definitely unique.
2: Like, I think
1: living in Alabama's shadow, you got to find stuff to celebrate.
2: I know this one's NFL, but introducing the 12th man with that giant drum up there, and those fans just get completely into it.
1: Seattle?
2: With the 12th man.
1: Yeah. And then, like, you got Detroit, they throw the octopus on the ice?
2: I think that's only for the first playoff game of the playoff run.
1: Is that what it is?
2: It may be. Or it used to be.
1: I mean, who doesn't associate octopus and Detroit, though? I mean, come on. They go together like peas and carrots.
2: I guess so.
1: When Mike the Tiger gets eaten by a land shark, says Ethan. He's on fire today. He said he made an analogy to Justin Moore's comment from the morning show. He said it's like when the guy shows up at the Chevy dealership to get a vet and he gets a Chevette instead of a Corvette.
2: I also wondered, too. So the guy who...
1: Nobody thought that was funny. I thought it was hilarious. As a guy who is the son of a... My dad had a Chevette. What a crappy car that is.
2: Chevette, there was a Chevelle and there was a Corvette, right?
1: You know how like... Yeah, but Chevette and Corvette could not be further end
2: any
1: of the spectrum.
2: Yes.
1: They should not both have vet in the same word. Or in the same, like, you know, make. You know how, like, the new Tesla truck looks like a 9-year-old drew it up and then they made a truck out of it?
2: Yes, very bulky.
1: That's how a Chevette was. It's like, give me the plainest looking. And also, my dad's was poop brown, so it was, like, the worst of the worst. It was the weirdest thing. And I'm like, you're a single man now, Dad. You really got to get a better car.
2: It was on there with weird vehicles like the Dodge Dart.
1: Mm.
2: I think we've gone off the rails a little bit with that.
1: Let's get back to things that happen that are on college fields that are weird.
2: Whoever in the Ohio State band that gets to dot the I.
1: That's a great one. That's a good example. Perfect.
2: Do people get excited about seeing somebody dot the I?
1: If it's Jack Nicklaus.
2: He's done it, right?
1: Or Jack Nicholson.
2: Sure.
1: Yes. Yeah, Nicklaus has done it.
2: Oh, look, there he is. There's the dot. Yay!
1: What else is there? Well, I'll let you think about it. Anyway, it's kind of cool. The pageantry of college football is still unmatched in my book.
2: Hey, Peyton says, and this is just a one-time-a-year thing, or I guess one-time-a-year thing, the Penn State whiteout. I mean, it's a tradition. It's in the stadium.
1: Yeah, not exactly what I'm looking for, but that's kind of the idea.
2: But you're talking about a moment that, for me, the one that's really cool, and I did get to see it, we'll see it this year, is the War Eagle. The Eagle introduced at Auburn. That's different. That's unique. That'll get your attention.
1: This person mentions the Red Raider at Texas Tech. I don't put that on par, though, with the Seminole situation for some reason. Why is that? Am I just a hater?
2: I'm not even sure what he does.
1: He rides out there and is the horse.
2: Ah, cool.
1: He's all dressed up. War Eagle, USC Trojan, Michigan, and BYU banner touch. Yeah, the BYU, the Michigan banner touch, and the Notre Dame, you know, touching the sign, which that's actually not that old of a tradition, I don't believe. It doesn't go back as far as you might think it does.
2: But they are known for it.
1: My buddy says Cougars of Houston, but I think he's talking about old women that he picks up in bars.
3: A tradition unlike any other.
1: Well, it's actually like a lot of others, but it is great. Jump around at Wisconsin. Okay. That's one.
2: Yeah, that's one of those newer. Well, why didn't they start? This jump around has been like 30, 35 years now.
1: Dixieland, Elida, Bama. Y'all are killing it today. Phil is a great ad. Let's go do this, pigs.
2: But these songs that you're talking about are part of what Arkansas is trying to find in the atmosphere to try to jack things up a little bit. Like Wisconsin, and I don't remember the song they play, but Virginia Tech and Enter Sandman, Dixie Dillon Delight in Alabama, they're looking for the thing that takes you into the fourth quarter. And we still haven't quite found it to jazz people up. You got to start winning first.
1: OG says, the greatest new tradition is seeing all the Razorbacks come out wearing the same suit now. Yeah, that's helping. I saw somebody made a snarky comment. I almost retweeted it, but I don't want to be mean because I'm trying to be positive in a tough time. And they said, if you want to talk about progress with the athletic program, let's get some pictures of these new lights that Silverfield have put in. That's progress.
2: Oh, the ones in the office.
1: Yes, that's progress.
2: Just see how bright it is in there.
1: It's mean. You guys are haters.
2: New reading glasses hashtag along growth. With the lights.
1: You guys can't help yourselves as being buttholes. Thank you to all the Zone for the tickets and both to both Big Proof. Let me try this again. I ain't dumb. Thank you to all the Zone for the tickets to both Brew Pig Suey and the football game Saturday. Keep up the great work. Well, of course you think we're doing great work because you're getting free stuff. You're welcome. Arkansas's new tradition should be black the stadium now and all the Razorback fans called Hogs in the Dark, then it goes red from the light show. Think of how intimidating that would be. I don't know. I don't know about that.
3: So on that final Suey Razorback, boom, lights. I think it'd be rad. That could be sweet.
1: A blackout. We haven't really considered that.
3: Well, like just the lights. The lights go out. Everyone does the hog call in the dark until the last one, and then boom, light show. I think that'd be cool. I think that's what they're saying.
1: A big red glow.
3: Yeah, I think that'd be sweet.
2: Dude, I'm going to tell you, if the team was playing well, and you play War Pigs, when they, which is what they play, when the team comes out and they're running through the A with the fire going all over the place and people are in their seats early because they want to be there, mm-hmm. and they're calling the Hogs at 7:15 at night on ESPN, you're going to tell me that would not raise the hairs on the back of your neck and those players too?
1: I think Tusk is better because it's a slow build.
2: All of a sudden, he's like digging up a little. He's like getting himself ready to sprint out there. And
1: Fleetwood Mac, man, that's a banger, dude.
2: Oh, but that's the USC band too. Why not? It's already got a college football aspect to it.
1: That's what I'm saying. It's a good one. I think it's a good song. Okay, that's that.
2: I think Fleetwood Mac actually recorded that song in the LA Coliseum with the USC band right there.
1: I've seen the video. Yeah. Okay, here we go. Let's do some stuff and get on. What else do we have this hour?
2: You got entertainment, birthdays, maybe a ticket or two to give away to the football game. I think that's it.
1: Okay.
2: Calls? Anyone want to call in?
1: I don't. Thanks for asking, though. Appreciate the opportunity.
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1: Taylor Swift is releasing a new song Friday called Patient Zero. She posted, quote, "I've been impatiently waiting to tell you." Hardy har har. Her lucky fans get to buy it thrice because she's selling three different versions on CD and her website. There's a regular version, an acoustic version, and a piano version. As of last night, only piano version was available. Meanwhile, a British soccer team announced that a male athlete named Taylor Swift is joining their team. Unfortunately, he does not wear the 13 jersey. He's number 10.
2: That's brilliant. Three different versions of the same album. And she doesn't even have to call it Taylor's version.
1: She's an entrepreneur or a... or someone who takes advantage of people. I don't know what you want to say.
2: Knows her audience, that's for sure.
1: Dolly Parton's estate fired her nephew, Brian Seaver. He's the one that told us that she died. You know, we always want to shoot the messenger, don't we? Well, apparently they did. The estate also granted a temporary restraining order against him. Has been granted. They allege that he threatened to smear her legacy and made violent threats towards her employees. He also told Dolly's entertainment attorney, quote, "I'm not an entertainment person. I'm a killer." Are you? Well, go be killer over there because you're done.
2: Does that make you think at all about who made the decision for him to make the announcement? It is a little head scratching, isn't it?
1: How do you screw that gig up?

0: A 23-year-old singer named John Tora is the new frontman of Quiet Riot. After they sifted through 700 submissions, the position opened up after Jizzy Pearl, what a name, announced in July that he was...
1: That cannot be his name.
0: I am reading this verbatim.
2: And the song everybody knows of theirs.
0: Jizzy Pearl exited Quiet Riot to pursue other creative projects. He played his last show with the band September 18th. I don't need any new frontman for Quiet Riot. I need Quiet Riot to be done with their career.
2: No, I think that whoever is chosen to be the lead singer for Quiet Riot, you should just be like the Pope. Choose your own name, and you've got to be Jizzy.
0: Don't step on it. Don't step on it. This is a banger, though. This is a good theme for Razorback fans right now. Your mental health will drive you mad. Don't let it. Don't let it, Razorback fans.
2: It's a fantastic song, but I want to hear Come On, Feel the Noise.
0: Okay, well, listen to this. How about if the band, instead of playing, I don't know, Hey Jude, plays Come On, Feel the Noise or Bang Your Head.
2: It's a great idea.
0: At a critical point in the game. What happened there? That's weird. For you youngsters out there who don't know this one.

0: All right, speaking of people as dumb as Dolly Parton's nephew, let me introduce you guys to a guy named James Farthing. He sounds like a nice Brit. Not Farva. Farthing. 51 years old. The winner of Kentucky's largest ever Powerball jackpot has been arrested for the fifth time since claiming his $167.3 million prize in April of 2025. Deputies found him asleep and alone in a running Mustang at a Georgetown Walmart around 4 a.m.
1: Still waiting to see what's illegal. Thought this was America.
0: Officers noted slurred speech, bloodshot eyes, alcohol and marijuana odor. That's my new cologne. And balance difficulties. He was sitting in his car. I didn't think he had any balance issues at all. It's like he was trying to do, like, single leg squats or something in public. His previous arrests include domestic violence and intimidation charge, a burglary accusation involving $12,000 in stolen cash, and kicking a Florida sheriff's deputy. Not cool, dude. It just goes to show you money can't buy you class, boys.
2: Yeah, some people with money think they can do anything.
0: Yeah. Speaking of, let me introduce you to a young man that you used to really know and love, Phil. On Tool Time. Let me tell you something about Tim Allen. He needs to get off his ass and get his kids in line because they're all a bunch of jerks.
1: Yeah, learn from him. Get out of cocaine deals and stuff the way you're supposed to.
0: Jonathan Taylor Thomas. He was the cute one. Has been arrested.
1: No, not JTT.
0: JT, you down with JTT? Not the cops aren't. At 12:30 in the morning, they approached the car that was blocking traffic because it was stopped at a green light. Oops. They began a DWI investigation, but JTT was a passenger, was uncooperative. Police say he ignored their instructions by getting out of the car and repeatedly approaching them. When they tried to detain him, he kicked a deputy in the stomach. He was then shot in the thigh. No, I'm kidding. They hauled him in and booked him. His TV brother, of course, Zachary Ty Bryan, had several run-ins with the law and currently is behind bars for violating probation in a domestic violence case. There's only one brother left that's got a chance to be reasonably okay.
1: And he completely got away from Hollywood after the show.
0: Yes.
1: I think he went to college and everything.
2: Did he or did he not kick the policeman?
0: He did. He didn't get shot.
2: This is both of these stories involve somebody kicking a cop.
0: Yeah, don't do that.
1: That is surprising from JTT. You said he was a passenger.
0: He was such a peach. I know. You got to really go out of your way to get in trouble when you're the... I got in trouble as a passenger once. I smarted off to a police officer who pulled us over.
1: What, you?
0: I know, shocking, right? Mm. He gave me a ticket for... not wearing a seatbelt. We were scooping a loop in downtown Des Moines. Trying to meet gals from other schools.
2: Scooping loop. I love the local lingo, Moose.
0: trying to meet me a nice girl from East High School.
3: You're not going to find any nice women out there scooping and looping.
0: You're not going to find any nice girls at East High School either.
3: Go to church.
0: Tell you right now. We looked all over Des Moines. Couldn't find one. Hayden Panettiere's cause of death has been revealed. Speaking of people who have gotten away from Hollywood, the... Too soon?
1: I'm sorry, I missed it.
0: Good move. You don't have to go to hell with me then. Lucky for you. Found to have a whole bunch of drugs.

0: in her system. She died August 16th in a Greenville, South Carolina apartment after traveling from L.A. with her boyfriend. But anyway, it was an accidental death. They said fentanyl is cited as the cause. I was talking to my son about this yesterday. First of all, let me get serious for a moment here, if I may. And again, parents out there, I don't think you need this conversation. I'm not going to preach to anybody or tell anybody what they do or do not need to do with their children. But I think we all know that if your kid is above the age of, like, I don't know, 9, you should probably have a conversation with them about, I don't know, not putting stuff in their mouth from places from whence they don't know where it came. So I had multiple conversations with my kid about this because I'm like, look, opening a cold Coors Light is one thing. Taking a pill that is allegedly going to make you feel the best you've ever felt that you don't know where it came from that might be laced with a drug that will kill you is not really worth whatever high you think you're about to get. Now, luckily, Maddox is not really a guy that's prone to do that, but it can't hurt to have the conversation. You know what I mean? It's sort of like the safe sex thing, and if your kid ends up holding out until he's 28. Just me? Anyway, the point is, it is a very serious topic. It is very sad, but the point also to me is, and again, I'm not trying to make light of the deadly part of this, but it is, I mean, I thought that coaching and NIL and all that was a bad business model.
1: Bad business. I've said this 100 times.
0: It's the worst business model on earth.
1: It's so bizarre. Why kill your supply? Yeah.
0: Yes, I'm killing off my customers one at a time. Way to go.
1: Yeah, I don't get it.
0: Amazingly, Moose, there's somebody waiting behind him for a shot. I want a chance to buy it. What are we doing?
1: It's sad and scary.
2: It makes you think sometimes that even the producers aren't sure exactly what's going into this.
0: But how do you put, and now apparently there's some other stuff they're putting in there that's just as deadly and more addictive.
1: And you can't test for it the same way. I saw that.
0: Yeah.
1: Like fentanyl pops on certain things, I think. By no means an expert on this. And
0: not for lack of trying.
1: What's the Narcan?
0: Yeah.
1: Only works for certain stuff, and they're putting other stuff that Narcan doesn't work for now.
0: Well, I saw that there's some new thing that's like basically fentanyl on steroids, and it takes like 2 Narcan doses to keep you alive. Anyway, I think most of these parents know. I don't need to tell you anything, but it's just, man, have those tough conversations with your kids, even if you don't think there's a snowball's chance in hell that they're doing drugs or will try something. And again, it doesn't...
1: It could be one time. It could literally be the first time.
0: 100%. And I will tell you this. I had my reckless years, and there was a night where something was offered to me that I had never tried before, never did again, but it was intriguing one night, and I was like, nowadays, you may not wake up from that. It's really scary, man. It's really scary.
2: You would think kids need an example that scares the living hell out of them, but then those examples are out there for you. Hayden Pan, she's not the only celebrity to die from this specific sort of an overdose, too. You know, and I remember growing up in the 80s, Len Bias was supposed to be that example for us.
0: Mm-hmm.
2: It only goes so far. Yeah. And unfortunately, when it comes to addictive drugs, the examples only help so much.
0: Yeah, that's right. Yeah, and unfortunately, again, I've often said this. It's like you can learn from other people's mistakes or your mistakes, and their mistakes are way less costly for you. So if you can learn from theirs, that's way better, especially in the ones that result in death. Anyway, it is not a good birthday day at all. In fact, we have one local one that I'm going to talk about that I don't even know how old he is, honestly, so I don't even know if I can do that.
2: You can make it up.
0: Well, hell, we got tickets to give away, don't we? To something?
1: Of course.
0: You want to give away some football tickets?
2: Got a bunch of trivia or something?
0: Yeah. I got one trivia question, one birthday, and we got a couple locals here, but I don't have their ages. So it's fine. We'll make it work. Come on. If you want to win some tickets to go to the Razorback game, we still have Brew Pig Suey tickets too. Moose is like, nah, I don't have anything for you. We'll figure it out. You want to win some free stuff? Come on.
3: 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Come get your grub on.
0: John, excuse me, you're on with Phil and Moose. You've got Rob. So here we go. On this day in history, Nirvana released their second studio album.
2: 92?
1: '91.
0: Nevermind was actually their second studio album. I can't tell you about their first one.
1: Oh, gotcha.
2: I listened to the first one, and on that one, Kurt Cobain is spelled K-U-R-D-T.
0: Kurt
2: Cobain, yes.
0: Yes. You can get a whole slew of them when you go to Wisconsin. Cheese curd. Also, this is the first album apparently that Dave Grohl appeared on. He was not on the first album. I did not know that. Do you know what Michael Jackson album was replaced by Nevermind as the number one album on the Billboard 200?
1: Not in the 90s. I wouldn't know.
0: Dangerous.
1: Wouldn't have got that.
2: That was after Bad.
0: Yeah.
2: That's the one that had, I think that's the one that had the, remember the time. It was the video that had Magic Johnson in it wearing like an Egyptian outfit. Yes.
0: And it had Iman in it. And yeah. And then that was that, Dangerous was the song. Wasn't that the video where he dressed up like a 20s gangster and had the fedora and
2: that's,
0: all that?
2: Smooth Criminal.
0: Smooth Criminal, you're right. Again, I'm mixing all my stories with the same right person, wrong movie, or wrong video.
2: It was in a lot of videos.
0: Sorry, Amanda Pete, from earlier in the week. Nirvana, of course, also had that iconic cover with the naked child that led to a lawsuit. The kid's name is Spencer Eldon, which no one would have ever known his name because he, you know, he was a baby. And he said that it basically traumatized him. And it's like, no one knew it was you until you said something stupid.
1: Also, didn't he recreate it when he was older?
0: I don't know.
1: Didn't he? Like, for an anniversary of it?
0: Maybe he was mad just because it looked exactly the same on parts of the picture. He
2: might have had part of the picture blocked out.
0: Yeah. Anyway, he filed a suit, and it's been shot down multiple times. In 25, they put an end to it and said, basically, nah, bruh. All right, birthdays. Here we go. This guy is an iconic defensive lineman from the NFL. It's Mean Joe Green. Moose just beat you to the punch. How you like them apples, Pittsburgh fan?
2: I really don't like myself right now.
0: How old is Mr. Green?
1: This one you'll know better than I will. 75.
0: We call him MJG in my circle.
2: Mean Joe would be 78.
0: He's 80. And there's a local coach who is celebrating today.
1: Clint Conk.
0: He coaches
1: Nathan Brown,
0: the only Division I version of his sport in the state of Arkansas.
2: Wow. All right. So
1: the wrestling coach. It's the wrestling coach.
2: Is it Little Rock Wrestling?
1: Yeah.
2: I don't know his name.
0: You don't know Neil Arisman's name?
2: I don't. I'm
0: Neil
2: sorry. Arisman.
0: Hey, happy birthday, Coach Arisman. I know your name. You're somebody to me. Phil, you're the winner today. Also, happy birthday to a gal that Joe Klein would say is the luckiest woman alive, Dana Klein. Sorry, Dana.
2: Happy birthday, Dana.
0: And to one of our media partners, Heather Baker, who has AY Magazine and the AMP. Or not the AMP, but AMP.
2: I think Heather celebrates with it whole week.
0: Heather has joined an elite club. An elite club. She crossed over. She crossed the.
2: It's a Rubicon, isn't it?
0: It's a Rubicon. I was going to say it.
2: I'm going to cross that one in January.
0: Are you?
2: Yeah.
0: Where are we going for your birthday?
2: I don't know where you'll be, but I think I'll be coming back from Lexington, Kentucky.
0: Wow. Who doesn't want to spend their 50th there?
1: There's got to be more birthdays. Hold on. That can't be all of them.
0: Okay, there was one more. It was Kevin Sorbo. Did you want me to run that one out there?
2: Ooh, what did he play? Why do I know that name?
0: He was Hercules.
1: Hercules.
0: Is it Hercules?
1: I think so.
0: Or one of the Hercules-like figures?
1: It was the show, right?
0: Was it?
1: I think so.
0: I know who he is, and yeah. I see him with a sword, but I didn't watch the show, so I don't know. That's it, dude. It's a terrible day. This happens on occasion.
1: Eddie George?
0: Eddie George, the football guy, or Eddie?
1: Yeah, Eddie George, football.
0: I'm thinking Eddie Griffin, the comedian. Okay, I didn't see that one. That wasn't on my list.
2: You didn't see that one coming.
0: I did not see that one coming.
2: I got to watch Eddie George come into Bloomington, Indiana with Ohio State. Gosh, was he something else.
0: He was something else. John, enjoy your tickets to whatever that Moose has. What do we decide? Just football?
1: Yeah, to the game.
0: Did you have Brew Pig Suey tickets? Any left?
1: I didn't see any, no.
0: Okay, sorry. You'll just have to go to the game sober, John. Sorry about that. That's on you. Actually, you can have beers before. You just can't have it there. Well, you can, but you have to get your own tickets. All right, we'll check in over there later. We got to do the thing, and I got to do the thing and the other thing. And our friends at Oaklawn are standing by. They are announcing a new show. I don't think they've officially done it yet. Zach and I talked about it on the podcast, though. I don't want to let the cat out of the bag. That's actually not the show, though, because who wants to go see that? But Cooper Allen's Friday. That's tomorrow to you and me. Tickets are available at Oaklawn.com if you want to go check out a show on a Friday night. Celtic Woman, Silver Bells Christmas Tour. Celtic, Phil. This is not a Boston show. Thursday, December 17th. Josh Turner, This Country Music Thing Tour is the next day in December. 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
2: One more birthday?
0: Wow. Where'd you see that?
2: Someone texted it in on the James Razor, on the D3 Auto Sales text line.
0: The late, great Paul Eels. Iconic. From Mechanicsville, Iowa. Former Iowa Hawkeye catcher who never made it into a Big Ten game because he couldn't do what, Phil? Couldn't throw the ball back to the pitcher.
2: He had the yips?
0: Could throw to second base, all the bases, just dandy, but could not throw the ball back to the pitcher. Yes, he had the yips about a pretty important role for a catcher. And he's like, they're like, throw it back, Paul. And he's like, no, I'm good. I don't want to. He said he rolled it out there a few times. But yeah, true story.
2: You'd be 91.
0: R.I.P.
2: I'm sorry, he would be 90.
0: To the great Paul Eels, the incomparable Paul Eels. Man, what a joy to be able to share a sports office with him for 3 years. I mean, goodness gracious. And I'm telling you, for all the guys over the years, Darren McFadden, Matt Jones, who got some Paul's calls from their day, I mean, shoot. Doesn't get a lot better than that, man.
4: Is on the left side. Now Matt shifting him to the right side of him. Matt back in the shotgun. Matt takes, keeps the football at the 30, 35, 40. Jones at midfield. Ole Miss 40, the 30, the 20, the 10. Touchdown, Arkansas. Oh, my. And Jones jumps up. Slam dunks the football over the goalpost. The flag came down, but I'll tell you what, nobody's going to care. 72 yards on the run by the great Matt Jones.
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1: Tonight's Thursday night football matchup in the NFL has the 0-2 Atlanta Falcons heading to Lambeau Field to take on the 1-1 Green Bay Packers. Atlanta looks for their first win of the season in quarterback Michael Penix Jr.'s first game since November of last year when he tore his ACL. He hopes to bolster an offense that hasn't run a play inside their opponent's 20-yard line yet this season. 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I'm Moose for the Buzz Radio Network.
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4: South Carolina will try and extend this ball game into overtime with 53 seconds left. It'll be a 34-yard field goal off the right hash mark. Here's the snap. It is low. The kick is blocked, and Arkansas covers. The kick was blocked. Raymond House maybe got a hold of it. Holy smokes. It is unbelievable. With 48 seconds left to play, can you come up with a bigger play than that?
0: Holy smokes was a nice one. Underrated. Everybody associates Paul with, oh my, but holy smokes, that's a good one.
2: I think that was the 2001 game at War Memorial with Justin. That would have been 2003? I remember.
0: It was Thursday. I think it was a Thursday night, but I could be wrong. It could have been a Saturday.
2: I just remember a South Carolina-Arkansas game in 2001 that I'm pretty sure was at War Memorial that would have been my first. You know, I didn't go to the game, but I lived two blocks away, and I was parking cars, and I'd sit there and drink Rolling Rock, back when I would drink Rolling Rock. And
0: back when it was an actual Pennsylvania beer?
2: Right, and listen to Paul call the game. And I didn't know anything about Paul Eales then.
0: Yeah.
2: That kind of...
0: You just knew he was good.
2: Yes.
0: There was a Thursday night game there when Lou Holtz brought his South Carolina Gamecocks in, and Arkansas beat the living hell out of them. Right. And he bristled at old Houston Nutt after that one. He wasn't very happy after getting his teeth kicked in. But it was glorious.
2: It's great listening to Paul calls, really. I would love, you probably go back and listen to some of your broadcasts sometimes. I do too, just to critique. I'd love to listen to like a full half of football from Paul.
0: Oh, I agree.
2: Chuck does a great job. I think he's terrific at football. I'd still just for reminiscing reasons, no more than anything else.
0: Did I ever tell you about the time that we had a guy call in and he was blind? Uh-oh. And he talked about listening to Paul and how Paul made the game come alive for him.
2: Yeah, I love that.
0: I'm going to play it for you before the end of the show today because it's a really good clip. And the guy really told the story well. It was really, I mean, you never think about that. I mean, you take it for granted, obviously, that you can watch the games. But this guy, he was Paul was his eyes. I mean, it really was a remarkable tribute, I thought, to Paul. This is shortly after he passed away, the guy called in. Glenn in the Rock, I'll never forget it.
2: I've had some people tell me the same thing when I was doing Travelers games and the Razorbacks. Now, I mean, here in Little Rock, I mean, we've got Lions School for the Blind and everything. I mean, there is real, there's a community of people here. And I'll never forget this, Jess. It was the last game I called for the Travs, which would have been 2014. I'd called 14 years of games for them. And a blind lady asked to meet me. She was at the game, and she's got her seeing eye dog with her, comes up into the booth, and I got to stand there and talk with her a little bit. She told me, and this was just, I don't know why it always hit me, but it did. The way she said it, I've listened to every single game you've called here. I'm thinking, gosh, that's a lot of games. And then she says to me, you know, you've gotten a lot better in these 14 years. Like, hey, well, good. Thank you very much.
0: Drive us in here, Phil. What are we doing?
2: What are we doing here? Well, I mean, I think we're just trying to figure out what we're finishing a show with here, essentially. Oh, you want me to tell you about a car deal that you can get at Guatney Buick GMC. 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
0: Justin and Phil, that block by Carlos Hall was in Little Rock. I remember it well. Ben Stein was sitting a couple of rows in front of us. Did you win his money?
2: That Ben Stein?
0: Justin, I got in my truck at 6:30 that morning listening to Tommy report Paul's death, and it hit me hard. I was 20 years old then. Yeah, Matt, I guarantee you, a lot of us did. Paul would have been 90 today. That's just wild. My kingdom for a Matt Jones, LOL, says JK, no doubt. And Paul Eels calling it would be nice, too.
2: I did bad math. It's 91.
0: 91? Okay.
2: 91.
0: Paul would have been 91, this person says. Okay, thanks. USA off to a good start in the President's Cup. That's like death and taxes, man.
2: Another thing about Paul, and I think this is important to point out. You brought it up yesterday. He is somebody that is so deeply associated with people's memories of the Razorbacks. And he's not from the state of Arkansas.
0: Yeah.
2: Oh, he's from Iowa.
0: We got to do a lot of remember wins. And Paul calls give us a lot of good remember win moments. So many good ones. We'll hit one more into the break. We'll be back.
13: Lucas and Smith, who made that great catch, split wide to the left. Cobb's your tailback. Poitras steps off the line of scrimmage. Second and 8, Arkansas at the Tennessee 23-yard line. Poitras in motion. Sterner, play action. Looking, pumps, throws down the middle. Touchdown, Arkansas! Oh, my! Lucas goes up, makes the catch, and the Hogs take the lead in this ball game, 27-24. 23 yards, and the Razorbacks have the lead.
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0: Glenn and The Rock, hello.
25: Hey, guys, what's going on?
0: I'm gonna take
25: hey,
0: Glenn.
25: Hey, listen, I got just a little something here.
0: Yeah.
25: I grew up with a visual problem. And I moved away from state, and I came back in 85. And I always loved the Razorbacks, but I couldn't see it. And to someone that can't see, that don't mean that much to you. But a friend of mine told me, said, turn on here and listen to this guy, Paul Wheels. And I knew Paul Wheels. I mean, I was here when he first came and everything. I said, does he football on the radio? And he goes, yeah. I said, man, check it out. Well, that was 25 years ago. And thanks to Paul Wheels, I am one of the biggest Razorback fans that will ever live. He gave me the opportunity to be involved with the Razorbacks. He let me see what was on the field. He gave me the opportunity to be, God, how can I say this? He let me be there. When he says touchdown Arkansas, he was saying, Glenn, touchdown Arkansas. When he was telling me how someone was running down the field, I could see it in my mind. I was there. And I just want to thank you, Paul, for giving me the opportunity to be involved. Well, otherwise, I couldn't be. I've left state a couple of times. And let me tell you something. There is nothing. When you're in an environment that hates the Razorbacks, they hear Paul Eels call a football game. It is just the most wonderful thing in the world. You're home. You're with a friend. And that's the way it was. Every Saturday, I knew that I was going to be with a friend for a few hours.
0: Glenn, I got to tell you, man, this is the perfect way to cap this show today, and I cannot... That was...
1: Is that you?
0: Yeah, that was a day after, or maybe 2 days after that Paul had passed, that we... He called in. I thought a really touching tribute from him. Anyway, we did another little thing with that. I thought that's what we had, but that was not the right thing. But that's okay. Anyway, yeah, that was a nice call, and it meant a lot to somebody. Obviously, Paul meant the world to me and to a lot of people. But to haven't had the opportunity to work with him, and I mean, I'm back in the sports office with Steve, Sullivan and Paul, and with Chris Scott, who we also lost a few years ago.
2: Today's his birthday, too.
0: Yeah, I mean, I didn't realize they had the same birthday.
2: Mm-hmm.
0: That's wild. Did not realize that. Chris is a great producer, sports producer, Arkansas kid, just very passionate, too, and we've gone way too soon. It's been tough, man. That was tough stuff, but those guys were both just awesome, and, Sully's still in there doing it, man. Pretty amazing.
2: Yeah, and, I remember talking with... a longtime Vanderbilt broadcaster whose name is escaping me and shouldn't, so I apologize for that, but he worked with Paul in Nashville
0: for
2: a long time.
0: Well, what's his name? The guy from...
2: Joe Fisher's his name.
0: Will of Fortune.
2: Pat Sajak.
0: Pat Sajak, that's right. They were on the desk together in Nashville.
2: All the things I heard about Paul before I ever met him, they were all true.
0: Yeah.
2: And he left a trail of that kind of impact on people everywhere he went. And it's amazing because has it been 18 years? Or has it been 19 years, I think, since his death? I think it's 19 years,
0: Justin. It was
2: 07, right?
0: Six.
2: Six. So it's 20 years. And the impact is still deep and always will be.
0: Because it was the same year that I came here full time. So, yeah. No, no doubt. I mean, again, people still love hearing these calls, and partially because, Paul was the best, and also partially because, things are tough right now. So I certainly understand that part of it. Let me mention our friends over at Guatney Chevrolet, and if we have time, we'll try to find this other version of Glenn's deal and see if we can play it before the end of the show. It's always good, and it's got some Paul's calls mixed in there, which is always nice. And it definitely does. I mean, he brings it to life for you for sure, and those touchdown calls are iconic. And regardless of whether it was a regular season game against the Louisiana Monroe or it was the Miracle on Mark or whatever, they stick with you. My favorite call ever of his was in an Alabama game in Fayetteville, and Peyton Hillis caught it in the end zone, and he got hit by two guys at the same time, and they fell down, and Peyton's standing there in the end zone, kind of looking down like, what's up? And it was just a great call, but that was back when Arkansas was beating Alabama, back in the old days.
2: Well, and Paul saw some really good seasons. I mean, he was around for a fairly consistent time of winning.
0: Yeah, that's right.
2: At Arkansas.
0: Wow.
2: And one of the things that stands out about him as a broadcaster, you can even hear it in those calls, he always sounded like he had a smile on his face. The guy I grew up listening to do the Pirates, Lanny Fritteri, was the same thing. And I just wonder, does the losing ever get to you to where you don't sound like that?
0: Ask Chuck when you see him Saturday.
2: Chuck doesn't always sound like that. That's just not him. He'd be the first person to tell you. But like Paul, I can't even imagine that that would have tested just the friendliness that you always heard from him.
0: Yeah, I told Phil in the break, I said, you and Paul really couldn't stand it. And he's like, who? I said, well, nobody, because he liked everybody. He was nice to everybody. I never heard the guy say a cross word about anybody to anyone or about anything. He's just the best. Yeah, he's one of those few people that, like, he lived up to the rep. And you know, obviously we still miss him, but... our friends at Guadi Chevrolet will be happy to receive you today, and we've been talking about it's a good time to go out there in Jacksonville, get off at the James Street exit, and take advantage of the deals they've got to offer. And the cool thing is that it's a much better time to be out and about walking a lot and taking advantage of the good stuff that they've got out there. 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
0: We have NFL football tonight. It's on Buzz 2 106.7 starting at 6 o'clock. Atlanta at Green Bay tonight, and it's a big game for both. And Michael Penix, welcome back to the party. Good to have you in the game. President's Cup is underway on the Golf Channel. Apparently the United States off to a good start, so we've been told. Got some Major League Baseball with Arizona at Colorado. We've got the Dodgers hosting San Diego tonight at 9 o'clock on the MLB Network. And some WNBA basketball. And, oh, college football, too. Liberty's at Coastal Carolina. Chanticleer's hosting tonight at 6:30 on ESPN. Hi, Wes Moore. What's up? How are you?
1: Good. Got the four ball on now. We're
0: okay.
1: Good.
0: This is like at Medina, time. Right?
1: Yeah, in Chicago.
0: Yeah, yeah, nice.
1: That's awesome.
0: That's a good. Hey, listen, if it's this nice here, there's no telling how good it is up there.
1: Yeah, it's similar weather. They said like a highs upper 60s, low 70s.
0: Highs are upper 60s?
1: Yeah.
0: Okay, well, it's cooler there than here. That was our low, but we'll take it. What's up today?
1: Coming up at 1:30, we're going to have Riley Perkins. Great story out Highway 10. Baptist Prep off to their best start. They're 3-0, ranked number 2 in the state, and they have a huge game against 3-0 Hazen this week. So giving the 2A schools a little love. Richard Davenport, a recruiting update at 2:10 today. I got a big-time recruit, Beckham Black, coming in to visit this weekend, and also some football guys coming in to visit.
2: It's Anthony Black's brother, right?
1: And Anthony is coming.
2: Ooh.
1: So I think that's great for Arkansas when you got Big Bro taking you around, showing you some of the things. This is what I used to do when I was here. Look at this spot.
2: Back in my day.
1: Yeah.
2: Which was how long ago?
1: 3-4 years ago. Daniel Fair with Hogbeat.com. That's part of the On3 Sports site. And, of course, On3 has been digging it up and stirring it up with the Razorbacks and Brett McMurphy and more reports. There was a radio show. How much time we got? I'll talk about that on our show a little later on. Ryan Silverfield addressing some of the handcuffs he had placed on him. And Brian Edwards, VegasInsider.com. He was 10-0 with his picks that he gave us last Thursday until Monday night. We had a listener who used all those picks and had a huge parlay. He hedged it and still won a bunch.
0: Good.
1: Yeah.
0: Stay tuned.
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26: Well, the Hogs have been working this week as they get set to take on Tulsa Saturday night at 7 o'clock. Ryan Silverfield liked the effort against Georgia, wants to see that replicated Saturday night, and says they need to add a little execution, too.
27: The number one thing we talked about was we've got to execute better, and that's, we talked about all 200 people in our program have to do a better job, starting with me, but the execution has to occur, but the effort is there. I don't think anybody watched your Razorbacks play last Saturday and said, man, they're not playing hard. They played very hard. You can put on the film, and you couldn't tell whether it was the first play of the first of the game or the last play of the fourth quarter. The guys played their tails off, and that's the one thing we can hang our hat on. They're going to fight till the very end every single time. They care. They love it. They're competitive. Hopefully, we're fighting in the end with a lead, which will be nice. Well, hopefully, we can get to that point. But the guys are fully bought in, and the effort is certainly there.
26: It's a 7 o'clock kick on Saturday night in Fayetteville, and we'll have a preview when we join you tomorrow on the Razorback Report.
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32: A much cooler day thanks to a lot of high cirrus clouds in our sky today. Good morning, everybody. It'll be partly cloudy with just a high of 82 today in Little Rock. Tonight, still partly cloudy and cool, down to 62. Tomorrow, mostly sunny. It'll warm up to 87. For the Buzz Radio Network, I'm meteorologist Pat Walker.
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0: Went viral. What is up? Welcome in. Out of Bounds, Wes Moore and Joe Franklin with you on this Thursday. It's going to be a good Thursday. I'm excited.
1: We're going to give away some tickets. More tickets to give away.
0: How many do you want to give away today? That's the question of the day. How many tickets do we give away?
1: I think we have at least four.
0: We got four packs. Pairs?
1: Yeah, four pair.
0: Two today, two tomorrow?
1: No, let's give them away.
0: All of them?
1: Yeah, let's give them away today. You want to give people time that can actually go and look out for people that are here working to disperse those tickets.
0: Make a plan. I don't care. I'll do whatever. Let's see.
1: I think we have at least four. We may have more than four, actually. Okay. So we'll see.
0: All right. This is the schedule. Riley Perkins, Baptist Prep head coach at 1:30. By the way, Baptist Prep ranked number two in the state in 2A. Got to ask him, that may be the best ranking ever for Baptist Prep. They're off to a great start, have a really good team. We talked to them at the Big Miller Media Days, and they were very optimistic about this season, and it's off to a great start. Richard Davenport at 210, Daniel Fair with hogbeat.com, part of the On3 network, and, of course, Brett McMurphy, part of On3. We've got more on that coming up here in just a few minutes, some of the things from today. That have come out in an interview that Coach Silverfield did with a radio station in Memphis. Some details on that. And then Brian Edwards at 3:30. So with what's trending at 2:30, I guess at 1:45, we can give away some tickets. And at 2:45, we can give away some tickets.
1: Yeah, four pair.
0: We have four pair left.
1: Yes.
0: And Moose said also we could look ahead on some other days of tickets. That there may be a backlog on one of the days that there could be extra to give away. It may be a deal. We give away our pair today, our four pair today, and there may be some more left over to give away tomorrow. We'll just have to check and look and see. Maybe one of the shows didn't do their due diligence and give away their tickets, and we can give their tickets away. So there you go. Let's plan on that. 1:45 and 2:45. Hold me to that.
1: Two pair each time.
0: Get my pen out to make a note so that I don't forget. 1:45, 2:45 tickets. All right. Let's go here. Earlier today, more from On3, and the Brett McMurphy, by the way, was on the Chuck and Poe show in Northwest Arkansas, and that got a lot of heat also. It's just stirring the pot. It's just making Razorback fans matter and matter and matter. But Coach was on a show in Memphis. And here's his quote. Unlike a lot of schools, we had a budget. That's what we were told. And we could not spend over that by January 15th. So Hunter told us last year that they were going to get to the middle of the SEC in NIL spending.
1: Yeah. And they were guessing what middle would be also.
0: Obviously, they guessed wrong. And so they had a budget. They couldn't spend over that budget in the portal period in January. So when we saw Silverfield going out and raising all this money, you know the story that he got a seven-figure donation at a basketball game? That's not money being spent for this year. That's money that they're putting for next year. All this work that Silverfield did raising money, it wasn't to help pay the bills for this year's team. This was for next year. So all that work that he did, to me, buys him some more time, at least in my book. I'm not going to tell you how to think, but if this guy's going out and spending 75% of his time doing Hunter Yurecek's job, raising money for the football program, he hasn't spent any of that money yet.
1: Well, he was going to get time regardless. But, yeah, it does look bad where you feel like, or on the outside, you feel like what he's doing is benefiting now, and it's not. It's benefiting future, which you want to look towards future, but what they've already raised, they're going to have to continue to raise more to even get to a point of being competitive.
0: A lot of schools will go out and put the team together that they need, and then the school will figure it out as far as the paying what they've been promised, right? They'll go and raise that money, or they'll have their rev share money, or they'll go out to some donors and say, hey, we need about $3 million because here's what we got budgeted. Here's what we got on this team. We need this money coming in. Not at Arkansas. They had a strict budget. This is what you can spend. You cannot spend over it. And Silverfield said he went within those parameters. I said we need to increase this. So I put on my fundraising hat, and I spent a lot of the last 8 months doing so.
1: Now, is it being said for him that he didn't realize it would benefit now?
0: He didn't give that opinion. He just said, this is what I was told I could spend. This is the money I had, and I cannot go over that. And he did say that.
1: And budgets are always, just like contracts are meant to be broken, budgets are meant to be broken as far as what you have an idea of. And then you hear all the time, any facet of life where you have a budget, you go over budget. It happens all the time.
0: Well, he said, that quote said, we need to increase that budget. So I went out and raised the money. He's doing something about it. He realized that wasn't enough money on January 15th, that wasn't good enough. So he went to work. Instead of hoping someone else did it, I give him credit for that. If you can't rely on somebody else sometimes, you just got to go do it. That's what he did.
1: Yeah. Did what you're supposed to do in that sense. But still, you know, question remains, and he'll probably never get into it. But did he think that that was something that he was going to have at his disposal now? I mean, obviously, you would think that would be part of the thinking. If he's saying we need more, he's thinking, okay, we need more for now. Of course, we're going to need more future, but we need more now.
0: After Pete Nakos and On3 followed up the story for Brett McMurphy with some of these details that we're talking about, Andy Staples tweeted out, basically, when you're a new head coach and you're handed a budget like that and it's not good enough, and you go out and raise your own money for next year, you're not put in a position to succeed. And Staples went on to write, this is a big reason why the Arkansas board is reviewing the leadership in the athletic department. So
1: the board should have been aware of what was going on at that time.
0: Yeah, they had certainly had to know, I would think, that what's
1: being spent.
0: What Silverfield had to work with and what they were telling Silverfield he could spend. All right, so that's kind of the news of today. That's how the story has progressed after yesterday's Brett McMurphy article on Three Sports. And like I said, Daniel Fair with Hogbeat.com, and that's the Arkansas site for On Three Sports, he will join us. I got to think it's been kind of difficult for them that you have a respected writer in Brett McMurphy that's part of your On Three coverage that does something like this, and then the backlash. And they got a tread, because you don't want to say anything that makes Brett McMurphy look bad, but then you're the ones here close to the situation, and you're getting the pushback from all the fans about this story on your site. It's a weird situation, but you know what? It stirred it up and given us something to talk about.
1: Yeah, why would they want to say anything bad about Brett McMurphy? All he's doing, he's the messenger.
0: Because it was a propaganda piece.
1: Yeah, I mean, he's the messenger. That's all he is. He's not the guy that is trying to put it out there. He's a messenger.
0: But the piece looked like a fluff piece on how good Hunter Yurcheck's doing.
1: He's the messenger.
0: He's also the writer. Rick joins us first. Rick, it's good to hear from you. I haven't heard from you in a while. You been okay?
2: No, I listened, but I hadn't. Y'all are still the most factual after everybody I listen to all day.
0: Well, thank you.
2: Everybody has all day. But I will tell you, y'all said the truth. I had to call in. Y'all said the truth, and it's true factual that, I mean, Coach, he was behind the eight ball.
0: Just like the previous coach.
2: Yes. So, but he did go out there, and he's trying. And I knew he was doing that. I listened to this, but I don't know really what to believe when I'm looking at stuff and listens to, but since y'all put that out there, I think it's very true. I think he needs 3 years. And I don't know about the AED. I don't know about that like the rest of the state and all the commentaries I read. But I really believe he needs 3 years. And I think we'll get back to a bowl game. I really do believe that. And I don't know if y'all believe that or not, but he was behind the eight ball. And y'all pointed that out just right then. Because he had to go out there, even though the money don't count this year. But that shouldn't be. I mean, I know the head coach got to do some of that. But it seems like he has really took on everything. Hey, y'all have a good day.
0: You too,
2: I hope I didn't make a fool of myself.
0: Man, we appreciate your call. Thank you for calling back. Glad to hear you're okay. You know, I'm almost willing to make this a just throw this year away for Silverfield and not hold it against him, honestly, because and you shouldn't assume, but when I saw him out there and we hear the stories of him raising money and getting the donor to commit at the basketball game to seven figures, I made the assumption that was what was going back to last year's recruiting class, and that was helping pay off some of the debt that was accumulated for signing all these players, these 80-something new guys. Now that we find out all that money's for next year, all this work he's done is for next year, it's only right for him to get to reap the benefits of that labor and get to spend that money that he's gone out and raised.
1: Even before hearing this, it was already kind of one of those seasons, just kind of projecting that it would be a bad season, a down season. It's his first season, and then he came into a mess. So even this furthers that, but even before hearing that, it's like this guy, you know, this season, it's what he does from here, what he builds from this season. This one is like you just have to take it and move forward.
0: Yeah. When you find out that it's got the lowest budget in the SEC, and then you find out that the money he's raised isn't going to be used until next year. I know the thinking is with some that if there's a new athletic director hired, that new athletic director may want to bring in his guy. And if the previous guy goes 1-11 or 2-10, I think there are some fans.

0: what would be done. If they want to come in and bring in a new coach, or if they decide because of we're reviewing things and they go into that review and they see that this guy was in a bad situation to begin with and they want to keep him around, it's ultimately on new leadership.
1: Let's go to the D3 Auto Sales text line. 501 says, I'd love some tickets to take my boy. I'd love to give you some tickets to take your boy to the game. 145 and 245 today. Be listening. Call in. 501 wants to know, I'm curious if Silverfield was promised a certain amount in his contract. That would be good to take a look at the contract and see. That was some discussions we had with Chris Turnage about the difficulty of Arkansas, the difficult place they were in right now because of the statements of Hunter Yurcheck at the Touchdown Club and not having the resources to succeed in the SEC. He felt like the new coach, whoever it would be, that agent would probably put in there, and that's happening more and more in these contracts for college coaches. It's not only in your contract what you get for assistant coaches, how much money you get for assistant coaches and your staff, but also it's becoming more and more prevalent. You get in your contract how much money you're going to have for NIL spending. So I am curious, too, if there was an amount listed and if that amount listed is the same as the budget he had for January.
0: Well, we know with FOI, you can his contract can be out there and be public.
1: It's out there.
0: Everything that's in it. But most of the time, it would take somebody who is an attorney to read through that and point certain things out.
1: I got to go through my emails. I may have a copy of his contract. 870 says, I can't use Joe as my financial advisor. Budgets are meant to be broken and are exceeded all the time. He doesn't want you messing with his budget.
0: Well, I'll say that I don't have any problems budgeting.
1: Enough of the... Oh, you're talking about... all right, we're done. Wes, Joe, this is not Silverfield's fault. Replace Hunter Yurcheck with David Basil. He bleeds Razorback red and will put the football program back on the road to success. I have no doubt David, with all the sponsors he has for the Touchdown Club, I think he could get some sponsors and some NIL money for Arkansas. I'm not trying to stir the pot, but when are Arkansas State and UCA going to start looking at new coaches? I'm not trying to stir the pot, but you are stirring the pot. Let's see here. They've played three games. Let's hold off. Let's see what they do once conference play begins. Well, I guess UCA's played one conference game. Do we know if Silverfield actually wanted KJ, or is he one of the donors' guys? Silverfield did want KJ. I sat down with him in Hot Springs in March at the coaches' convention, and that's one of the things we talked about. He did want KJ, and I've told this story, and I'll tell it again. When we were done, I asked him, did you consider going out and getting a high-profile guy quarterback in the portal? And he said they did not. That they were very comfortable and confident in KJ and AJ, and said that there are several teams out there that spent millions of dollars on a quarterback that they thought was going to be the answer, and he said those guys aren't the answer. He felt like there were a lot of teams overpaying for the quality of quarterback that was in the portal last year.
0: So, once again, they went cheaper route, though.
1: Yeah, because they felt like the money that they were going to spend is penny and nickel and dimes compared to the portal quarterbacks that were getting $2.5, $3, $4 million.
0: Yeah, but I mean, it's in day and age where that's where you need to spend to be middle of the pack on quarterback position, because top quarterbacks are $5 million plus. They're upwards of that. So you want to put yourself, not necessarily in middle of the pack, but the thinking that they had, you want to go to top position and put yourself in a great position there, or what you feel like is a great position.
1: But you think about it, if that was the budget that he had, you couldn't afford to go out and spend that. That would have eaten up a lot of your budget.
0: A lot of times you do that, though, for a quarterback for your marquee position. That's what you're going to overspend on that. I'm not saying that they had to go get the top quarterback out there and spend the most on that quarterback, but you put a lot into a quarterback and then you go from there. Now, you're looking at

0: other positions, offensive line, defensive line, that's where you want to spend your money. Quarterback, offensive line, defensive line, and what you have left over, then you'll look at other positions.
1: Yeah. But you think about it, if it's $21 million budget they had, and you go spend $3 million on a quarterback, that's 1/7 of your budget.
0: Yeah, I think there are a lot of
1: people. And then you got nothing around him.
0: I think there'll be a lot of people that'll be good with that.
1: You got a quarterback running around for his life because he doesn't have an offensive line, no playmakers, no running back.
0: 18 mil left, you got plenty of money.
1: Not
0: for an entire roster, no. I'm just saying, but you have money to disperse.
1: Well, not really. I mean, because you look at the SEC and the money that they're spending, and you're spending $18 million on the rest of your team compared to they're spending $30 million.
0: Well, they knew that anyway, though, because that's what budget is.
1: But that's my point. That. Instead of spending the money on the quarterback, that $3 million, they probably got 8-9 players for that instead of one. Okay, and I think that's a smart choice.
0: Well, get a quarterback for that $3 million and go get 8 or 9 more for $3 million more. Do that. That's a way to budget it out. You want to spend on your marquee position. Every team out there that wants to be successful, they're going to spend money on a quarterback first and go from there.
1: I think the problem was, and it's still early, but they felt like they had a good quarterback at a cheap price. In the NFL, rookie quarterback.
0: Of course, that's how they felt, but in reality, that's not what it looks like.
1: If we would have spent $4.5 million on a quarterback, that would have left us with $20 million, the same as Utah. I'm not working off $24.5 million. I'm working off $21. That would have left you $17.5 million, because $21 is the number I've been told. And I know the Athletic said the range was $20 to $24 million. And so a lot of people just go to the very top and say that's what it was. But that's just what I've been told. It was $21 million. Spend the money. We don't have an offensive line now. Well, just imagine if they didn't go out and get Bryant Williams at right tackle. You would be starting, and well, actually, his backup, they also got out of the portal. So you wouldn't have a right tackle on the roster. You'd have to go to somebody else. And let's see, Broussard was already here. Kittler already here. Kobe already here. Breland, I think, came. I don't think he was like a portal addition they were fighting off. I think he wanted to come with the staff. Oh, we got to go. Sorry. Got busy on the D3 Auto Sales text line. Ton coming in. We will hit that. Oh, and Mike. All right, real quick. Mike, I'm sorry. What's up?
2: Hey, guys. We've got a lot of misplaced anger in the state, and you got a lot of old head alumni that basically have champagne dreams on a pork and beans budget.
1: Yeah.
2: So here's the problem. We hadn't had a coaching problem. You had the lowest budget last year, and you're in virtually every game that we play. Okay, I'm not saying there wasn't problems, but they're budget problems. Okay, who pays most of the coach's salary? It's not the athletic department. It's the foundation. And I'm not saying they're not nice folks over there. I'm not saying they don't work hard. I'm not saying they're not folks that love the Razorbacks like Kevin Scanlon and Quinn Grovey and folks like that. But they're not raising the money. You want to put the anger where it really should be placed at? The foundation's got to do a better job of raising that money to give the football team a chance. That's the bottom line.
1: Mike, there are a lot
2: in the environment where we're at today.
1: I think the problem a lot of people have, it's the relationships with the big donors that have been screwed up, and there's one place to point that, and that's the way he's handled that. And, yes, can the Razorback Foundation do a better job? Yes. Can a lot of people up there do a better job? Yes. But who's at the top? And who's at the top?
2: Who hands him the list?
1: Hey.
2: He's not going out there. He's running an athletic department.
1: Not really. Okay? Not really. His main job, Mike? Mike, wouldn't you say his biggest job right now is raising money? Without, hands down, his biggest job is raising money?
2: That's the foundation job.
1: No, sir. No, that's sir. They're a supplement. They're a supplement to this. And Hunter Yurchek needs to have relationships with the biggest donors. And he doesn't. And that's why they're not there anymore. Appreciate the call, Mike. We got to take the break.
3: Network Services Group presents Out of Bounds Services Group. One call does it all.
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5: In Major League Baseball last night, with four games left for most teams, two divisions in the American League still don't have a winner yet. In the Central, the Cleveland Guardians and Chicago White Sox both lost yesterday, so the Guardians still have a one-game lead in the division. And the same goes for the West, where a team with a losing record could win the division. The Houston Astros and Texas Rangers both lost yesterday as well and are tied for the AL West lead with a 78-80 record. As for the National League, the San Diego Padres sit in the driver's seat for the first wildcard spot after beating the Dodgers 5-1 yesterday. I am Moose for the Buzz Radio Network.
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0: President's Cup is underway. Got that on the Golf Channel. The United States is up in two matches. The international group up in one, and then they're tied in a couple of more. They're still on the front nine. I was talking with Thomas Thrash earlier today, and conference play, of course, begins Friday night for most teams. And we got some really good games, and there's a good one right down the road in West Little Rock, down Highway 10. Got Baptist Prep, 3-0. They're hosting Hazen, who is also 3-0. Baptist Prep's head coach, Riley Perkins, joins us on Out of Bounds. Coach, welcome in. How are you doing?
1: Thank you. Doing great. I appreciate you for having me. We're excited for tomorrow.
0: Yep, you guys are off to a great start. Three just big-time victories in the non-conference. 48-6 over Foreman, 56-0 over Mountain Pine, 57-6 to Cossetot River. So your team is rolling offensively and defensively. Has your first team defense given up a touchdown yet?
1: That's a no. The answer is no. Even in our benefit game this year, when we played Des Arc earlier in the year, we played our second defense. We played Bigelow later with our first defense and didn't allow a touchdown in that section either. So no, our first defense has not given up a touchdown. They're lights out, and they have been awesome so far. And I'm looking forward to that continuing. But yeah, our new defensive coordinator that we hired, Coach Kirk Benson, has done a great job, and we got a good group on defense who fly to the ball and like to play violent, and it's awesome, man. It's fun to watch.
0: Coach, I'm wondering just the history of things, because the Hootons have you number two in 2A. The Arkansas Sports Media Poll has Baptist Prep ranked number two. And I know it's the fourth week of the season, but has Baptist Prep ever been ranked this high?
1: No, never has. I think the highest rankings were back in 2011, 2012, when I think we got up to six or seven or something like that. But no, we've never been this high, but it's been a lot of fun, and we've had to approach it, from an interesting viewpoint with our guys of like, yeah, we're ranked high, we're ranked number two, but at the same time, that means somebody still thinks there's a team that's better than us. And so we still have that underdog mentality. We still have, that same mindset that kind of got us to this point, and I don't think we'll ever lose that with this group.
0: We got a top five matchup with Baptist Prep and Hazen Friday night. And, Coach, I don't know if you could have two just completely different offensive styles than we're going to see in this game on Friday night.
1: Yeah, it's quite a variety. You can kind of get the best of both worlds of all kinds of football, I guess, if you want to think about it that way. But, yeah, they've got Coach Clay Toddy, who's going to be a Hall of Famer and does a phenomenal job and has done awesome at all of his stops throughout the years. And he had an immediate impact with Hazen and has done, a great job with the team. Last year, they went 3-7 and we went 3-7. And so it's kind of been fun to see the rise, I guess, of both programs to where they want to be. But yeah, Coach Toddy has run his offense for a long, long time and does a great job with it. And they just fly around. They're physical. It's going to be a tough matchup for us, but we're excited for the test.
0: How about offensively? Because, yeah, you're putting up some big numbers, and I know your quarterback's been doing a lot of really good things. I see that on social media. What have you liked the most out of your offense?
1: I think the most of our offense, or the thing that I've liked the most to this point, is kind of just our approach. We've got a lot of unselfish players, and Titus Benson, our quarterback, has gotten a lot of the love and the praise, which is definitely due to him because he's a phenomenal football player, throwing the ball and running the ball. At the same time, we've got a lot of guys that, we have running backs who haven't carried the ball a whole lot yet, but, because we haven't had the need to because what we've been able to do through the passing game. But they're the best encouragers and the first to celebrate with the guys. And we have a bunch of receivers that are super unselfish, that they don't care how we get six. They don't care how we get in the end zone. They just care that we get there. And I think that's evident when you watch a lot of our film and you see, if we throw a screen or throw a 5-yard hitch or whatever it is. And we got four other receivers blocking people into the sideline and blocking people 40, 50 yards down the field. it's really exciting to see. It's a super fun, fast brand of football, super unselfish players that we have, and really couldn't do it without that. But the culture that we have this year is just something that, you know, it took a long time to get to this point. It's finally kind of where we want it, and we're excited to continue that on and see how far we can take this thing.
0: Talking with Riley Perkins, head coach of Baptist Prep. He's on the Network Services Group hotline. Coach, what do you expect the environment to be like tomorrow night?
1: Awesome. I think it's, like I said, you mentioned it, I don't think Baptist Prep has ever been ranked this high, which kind of by default means we've never had a game like this at home where both teams have been ranked this high in the top three or the top four. And so kind of to add to that, though, scheduling and planning works well we're having our lower school night tomorrow, which is always a big night for us. But to add to, you know, lower school night plus the fact that it's just a huge, huge game, probably one of the larger games that our program has ever been a part of, which is awesome. Super excited for that experience. But we expect the atmosphere to be bumping. And I think that's something that, you know, when games kind of get out of hand in the first half, like some of our others have, the energy is, it just is what it is, you know. It is what it is because of the fact that the game is out of hand. But tomorrow, I think it's something that could be really, really special. I really think we have one of the best, you know, small school atmospheres in the state, and I hope that's shown tomorrow night.
0: Do you worry, or do you have to do anything as far as just because you haven't played four quarters? You know, you had to do some extra, you know, some extra running or something just to make sure your guys are ready for a four quarter game?
1: You know, a unique approach to just strength and conditioning, if you want to call it that. We call it athletic performance. And it's actually something that we put our guys through. And our goal is to be healthy, fresh, and fast. So we kind of look at it as a positive. We haven't played, you know, more than a half so far with our kind of starting group. At the same time, we're really healthy. We have 36 guys on our roster, all of which will suit up in great health tomorrow, all of which will play a factor. So we're healthy, we're fresh, we're faster than we've ever been. So we kind of look at that as an advantage rather than say, well, we haven't put a full game together tomorrow. So I like where we're at in terms of that. We're in a good spot. Like I said, healthy, fresh, and faster than we've ever been.
0: Great stuff. Coach, thank you for joining us today. Best of luck tomorrow night and the rest of the season. We'll talk to you soon.
1: Absolutely. Thank you so much. Go Eagles.
0: Riley Perkins, head coach Baptist Prep on the Network Services Group hotline. Let's take some calls before we take a break. Lee is in Dallas. What's up, Lee?
2: What's going on, fellas?
0: How about them Cowboys?
2: Yeah. Hey, I'm kind of with the other caller that called earlier, man. I think the anger of the state is really displaced. It shouldn't be on Hunter. I think our idea of Hunter, our idea of an athletic director is kind of blurred. Our vision of what an athletic director should be is blurred because of the exceptional one that we had
0: Coach Broyles.
2: Before Jeff Long. Coach Broyles, Frank Broyles. Frank Broyles was an exceptional athletic director. He was more than an athletic director. He was a face of the state. I mean, he was more like a politician than an athletic director. And I think that it kind of gave unfair shade to Jeff Long a little bit, just a little bit. He had his faults, but I think the role of athletic director is to take care of the athletic program, you know, for the most part. Yes, he does have a hand in raising money. That's not his main objective is to raise money. He's to take care of the athletic program. He's a vice chancellor for the athletic department. That's his baby, you know, but I think most of the anger is directed towards him could be because of the comments he had made, which were, the comments that he made last year were true. I mean, let's be honest. They were true. I mean, a lot of people didn't want to hear that, because, you know, as Arkansas fans, let's be honest. I've been an Arkansas fan all my life, and there are thousands of Arkansas fans in Dallas area. You know, they're Razorback Nation is huge in Dallas area. There's a lot of us here, but we're a little you know, you know how we can be we about our Razorbacks. You know, we have little you know, sometimes unrealistic expectations of the program, and right now we're at the lowest of the low. We have to realize that we're not where we used to be, and it's going to take a long time to get to even the midway point. I mean, at this point. Because of the what college football is now these days. I mean, we have to be honest with ourselves and realize that it's going to take a lot of hard work, and it's not let's get behind the athletic director instead of pulling them down, because we have to look at it like this too, especially with the fundraising part of it. We have to see how everybody's looking at our program from the outside in, not just from the inside out. And if we're you know, constantly tearing getting a new athletic director every 3-4 years. Who wants to come to that kind of program? You know, that shows that's a program in distress. You know, we want to let's get behind Hunter and help him make this push. You know, and help the Razorback Foundation make this push to make for a better program. And I'll hang up and listen.
0: Thank you, sir. That was a good call, Lee. I disagree with a lot of it. First of all, the role of the athletic director has changed tremendously. In this day and age, he is a fundraiser these days. And he did say last year that they didn't have the resources to compete in the SEC. And you know what? They still don't have the resources to compete in the SEC. And you're the athletic director in charge of this. Why has anything changed? Why are you still dead last in the SEC in fundraising? Why? And what is your plan to get out of this hole? We still haven't heard a plan. And you talk about getting behind Juracek and donating and pulling out of this mess. I don't think fans can get behind him. That's the problem. And if you do another 1-11, 2-10, 3-9 season, how are the ones that you got to donate money last year, how are you going to get them to donate again? You've got to have new vision, new plan. He's been here since 2017. This isn't a 2 or 3 year hire. This is year 9.
3: ADs have always, part of their responsibility has been raising money. I think what Lee was saying is now the focus has shifted where it's not necessarily their main responsibility, but it's been dispersed out between an AD, a GM, coaches, board, foundation, whoever, that it's dispersed out amongst many. But it's always been part of an AD's responsibilities and part of his job.
0: Are all these guys holding to talk, or are they wanting tickets? Do you know?
3: They're talk.
0: Talk. All right. We got to take a break. Or we'll be way behind. Stick around. It's Out of Bounds.
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0: All right, welcome back. Out of Bounds, phone calls, tickets. Let's get it done. Let's have a good segment. Hank is in Russellville. Hank, welcome into Out of Bounds.
11: Hey, thanks, guys, for taking my call.
0: What's up, Hank?
11: Hey, man. So I guess really the gist of my phone call is that one of the things I love about you guys' show is unlike the morning show and unlike Acre's show, you guys don't always agree. And every time they say something, they just agree with each other all the time, and it's so fake. I love it when you guys argue. Because I've been married to my wife for several years, and we don't agree on nothing. But I don't want to be married to somebody that agrees with me on everything. And so sometimes I agree with Wes, sometimes I agree with Joe. And so, but at the end of the day, you're real. Your listeners love that about you. So, Wes, do me a favor and keep being Wes. And Freaky Joe, you keep being Freaky Joe. We love you guys. Thanks for the show.
0: Thanks, Hank.
3: Appreciate it, Hank.
0: Rob in Greenwood. What's up, Rob?
12: Hey, fellas, I was trying to win some tickets, but also had a comment about Coach Silverfield and what you mentioned earlier. And I agree with what you're saying that you know, if he's been out raising money and it's not going to really produce anything until next season, that he should definitely be given some time. My only problem is that, you know, that doesn't really excuse some of the poor play that we saw in the first couple games, some of the missed assignments, lack of discipline and stuff and motivation. And that doesn't really, you know, excuse that side of it for me.
0: I agree with that. I don't have a problem with that. Hey, I'll give you a chance to win the tickets, Rob.
12: Yes, sir.
0: How many kickoff returns has Arkansas had this season through three games?
12: How many returns have they had?
0: Yeah, kickoff returns. After the opponent kicks off, how many returns have they had through three games?
12: Is that not including a fair catch in the end zone, or Actual returns?
0: Yeah, actual return. Catching it and running it for yards after the team kicks off. How many returns have they had?
12: Five.
0: How many did you say?
12: Five.
0: No. Sorry, Rob. Hey, that was a good call, though. Thank you.
12: No problem.
0: Casey is in Benton. Casey, welcome into Out of Bounds.
13: Hello, gentlemen.
0: Hello, Casey.
3: Hey, Casey.
13: First thing I'd like to say, Wes, is I'd like to commend you for changing your attitude about Coach Silverfield. I'm not happy with the way things, the record and all that kind of stuff, and the money part, I don't want any part of. I don't understand it. I just want to see a good football team on the football field. And, you know, if you watch Silverfield during the game, and I love Sam Pittman and all that, but the last 2 years, he walked up and down the field looking at the sky like he was lost. Coach Silverfield looks like he is into the game. He's trying to figure out what's wrong. But he can't change it all in less than a year from where he started at. I mean, for a man to go out and raise all this money that he can't use this year and not gripe and moan and groan to everybody about it, I think that kind of gives you an example of what kind of man he really is. Mm. And, you know, I think I've told you before, my late father played for the Razorbacks, both football and basketball in the 40s. And he once told me, because I was just like a bunch of other people, complaining and moaning and groaning about what's going on. And one day he looked at me and he said, "Son, can you do any better than what those people are doing? I've never coached a football game. I've never been an offensive tackle. No, I can't do better." I don't blame the guys. Right now. Yeah, they miss assignments, and we're not very good. I get that. But I don't think sitting here 8-10 hours a day tearing everything down is going to improve on what we're striving for. You know, we all live in a world of instant gratification. And we ain't going to get instant gratification on that football field right now. So that's for both of you, Wes, you and Joe both. You got a comment, great. Thanks for letting me call.
0: Thank you, Casey. I appreciate the call. By the way, I really haven't changed my tune on Silverfield. I was never on get rid of Silverfield. I'm just saying for sure now, knowing what he's gone through, I don't care what happens. I mean, seriously, even if they lose to Tulsa, I'm going to be mad, disgusted, and sick just like everybody else. But knowing what I know now, the dude deserves another year. Joe, my board just went black. Like, I have nothing. I have no commercials, no, excuse me.
3: It's the same across the board.
0: Okay. So, I guess we just keeps talking. Because I know we're supposed to be in a break right now, or about to be, but I can't play anything. Tell you what, I'll go to Keith. Keith, what's up?
14: Yes, sir. Was it the tickets?
0: Yeah. Keith, how many kickoffs has Arkansas returned this season?
14: One.
0: One? No, sorry, Keith.
14: Thanks.
0: Yep. Not one, not five. Phone's ringing. We're going to take Ryan's call in just a second. The Gremlins have struck the zone, or the zone, the out of bounds, the buzz again. We may just have to keep talking. Sorry about the commercials. We'll have to make them up some other time. Ryan, welcome into Out of Bounds.
15: Hey, guys. You know, I think one issue that I think a lot of people I don't see talking about this is Juracek is paid like one of the top 10 ADs in the country, and you're in a conference that is football-driven. I think if we were at least mediocre or average, I don't think we'd be having some of the conversations we're having. And consistently average, you know, or maybe, you know, maybe 1-4-8 season here and 1-4-8 season there. And that in the 9 years that he's been there, it'd be a totally different conversation. But when we're looking at our, you know, fourth or fifth losing season in however long, it's, you know, something's got to give. And it's, you know, he is the person that's over all that, and it probably doesn't help none either that every other sport is doing well, but your moneymaker. But that's my thoughts, and I'll say this: I do kind of agree with you, Wes, that all this drama with Hunter does seem to have pushed the fan base onto Silverfield's side, because, you know, when we hired him, the fan base was not super excited about him. I would say he was probably one of the last names that they wanted. I mean, we had a failed protest up there whenever it was announced. And I do think that this stuff with Hunter has kind of pushed the fan base at least his side, in the sense that they're giving him some sympathy.
0: Yeah, no doubt. The things that have come out in the last couple of days have really make you examine it a little closer. I was just looking. Hunter Yurchek's not one of the top 10 paid ADs. He is making $1.25 million, just for the record. The number 10, Josh Whitman, University of Illinois, is making 1.5.
15: Okay.
0: I would say he's probably top 25, highest paid.
15: I got you. Well, I apologize for that. Something about that on Twitter, and my information was wrong, and I apologize for that.
0: Yeah, not everything. But, you can't believe everything you read on Twitter and Facebook.
15: Well, I get that. But you know, when you're living life, you know, trying to get through the day, and you see something, you don't always have time to double check it.
0: No,
15: but,
0: you're good, right? No need to apologize. Yeah, that's my job, right?
15: But,
0: to make sure the facts are right.
15: Right, but even at that, though, still top 25, that's as many college D1 colleges is out there, you should still be doing a better job than what he's doing. But that's my thoughts. I hope you'll have a great day, and go Hogs.
0: Thank you, Ryan. We'll
3: keep giving away tickets, and then we'll get to the break when it's appropriate.
0: When it pops, do you have a break that we can take?
3: No.
0: Oh, okay.
3: No, whenever we see it is when we'll be able to take it.
0: When it pops up, we'll take it. All right. Alex is in Cabot. He wants to win some tickets. Alex, welcome in. How are you?
16: All right, how y'all?
0: I'm good.
3: Good.
0: I thought you were about to go, all right. Alex, how many kickoffs has the Razorbacks returner, kickoffs have, plural?
16: Two.
0: Two is not the right answer. Dang it, Alex. I've wanted to give the tickets to Alex. Nick is in Pine Bluff. Nick wants to win tickets. What's up, Nick?
17: Hey, what's up, guys?
0: I want to give you these tickets. Come on, Nick. How many kickoffs?
17: Man.
0: How many?
17: I want to take my boy to the game.
0: Okay, get it right. How many kickoffs have Arkansas returned this season?
17: A big, fat zero.
0: Let's go, Nick. Come on. How about that? How crazy is that? Because we know they've given
17: Let's
0: up
17: go,
0: some
17: Hogs.
0: Touchdowns. They haven't returned a single kickoff yet. I was looking at the stats, and by the way, it's not pretty. There's just dashes on kickoff return yardage because they haven't done one yet.
17: That's ridiculous, but I'm still behind my Razorbacks all the way.
0: I think, really,
17: I feel like we're going to come out of it.
0: I think, Nick, it just shows these days kickers, they have such a strong leg. They're booting it into the end zone, through the end zone. There was one against Georgia last week, I want to say, that they called a fair catch around like the 5-yard line. And now it was late in the game, and they may have just said, just fair catch it, let's go. You know? But I was like, that's a returnable kick, but they didn't. But, yeah, no kickoff returns for Arkansas this season. Nick?
17: I feel like we're going to get one this Saturday night. Hopefully I'll be there watching all the new light shows and all the – pyrotechnics, and I want to see all that too.
0: Hey, Nick, do me a favor. Since you won these tickets, you're going to take your son. I want you to call us Monday and just tell us about your experience and what you thought of the light show and everything.
17: Will do.
0: We're going to put you on hold. We'll get your information.
18: 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They're offering $500 for anyone who can help lead deputies to an arrest. And thousands of cyclists from around America are coming to Central Arkansas for this weekend's Big Dam Bridge 100. 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
19: Cooler weather continues today. In fact, cooler today than it was yesterday, thanks to a lot of high cirrus clouds moving through the sky. All in all, partly cloudy and just a high of 82 in Little Rock. Tonight, remaining partly cloudy, cooling off to 62 overnight. Some places could see the 50s. Then tomorrow, mostly sunny, up to 87. For the Buzz Radio Network, I'm meteorologist Pat Walker.
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0: it is time for your Razor Hog update. Last night, the Ryan Silverfield, the coach's show from the Catfish Hole. Here's Coach Silverfield on getting ready for Dexter Williams, the backup quarterback at Tulsa.
1: Very similar. In fact, he's in his seventh year of college football. So, yeah, he's an older vet that at one time was a national ranked signee out of high school. In fact, he started a couple games as a freshman at Indiana and then had a couple injuries. So he's kind of bounced around a little bit. But he's a guy that they've got great faith in. And just like anything, right, we believe that one guy's going to be the quarterback, but you got to prepare for everything, right? I've gone into games and someone said, well, this guy's out for the year, and then you look over and he's starting. So we just got to be ready, obviously, a plan in place regardless, but it will be a similar offensive scheme. You know, and everybody wants to know, hey, what's the mental like? Are they confident? Or that you feel like they can go out there and put together a game plan? Obviously, I'm not going to share ours, like, hey, this is what we're doing, rotating series and all those things, but AJ and KJ have done great. They've bought in. They've had a great week of practice. They appreciate the game plan. Again, as we go in, as we continue to learn about each quarterback, is how do you formulate a game plan for each one for them to have success? And so that's kind of how we look at it week in and week out now, whether we're creating new plays, pulling plays from our playbook, but where do we put our guys in the best situation to go out there and execute?
0: How about Tulsa's defense and how they get the offense ready for that?
1: Predominantly four down. They're 82% four down, to be exact. Okay. and then they're three downs basically out of what I call traditional Okie or Mint front, where they have a zero nose, a four eye, and they'll put a five technique and an overhang based off of formation based. Okay, so one of those other DNs will be a stand-up type guy. They want to be out of four down. They play predominantly a two high type of deal, but we've seen it, right? Like these teams that show quarters, they'll end up showing some three. So I think we're going to get a mix of quarters and cover three. Some rotation will probably do Chris over there. I can imagine they're going to be rolling some coverage to him, and we got to be ready for it. And then they just play gap zone.
0: A lot of zone this week. Chris, talking about Chris Marshall. They'll be ready for him. They'll be focused on him. The more the numbers he puts up like that, the more the opposing defenses will know exactly where he is. Richard Davenport's with the Arkansas Democrat Gazette, WholeHogSports.com. He joins us now on the Network Services Group hotline. RD, welcome into Out of Bounds. How are you, man?
2: Doing all right, man. I'll tell you what, does the weather not change your whole attitude?
0: Man, this morning, for example, I walked out to get something out of my car, and I just stopped and took a deep breath, and I was just like, man, how refreshing is this? You're right. It does. It changes a lot of things.
2: Yeah, I mean, you go outside, and I'll be honest with you, I was walking this morning, and I was ran into some people, and I said, this is what we've been waiting on. And they said, amen, because August and most of September has just been brutal, and it just got old and just downright depressing. Be honest with you, you didn't want to be outside, and now you want to be outside, and that's a huge blessing in itself.
3: Richard, does your walking change when it's colder outside? You continue on that same routine, or do you change it up?
2: I try to walk when it's cold outside. Now when it gets, I'm not going to lie to you, I've gotten softer. If it gets below 30, I may skip it. But here's the deal: I think I found me an indoor place to walk. I think when it gets wintertime, it gets below 30, I'll go there. But back in the day, I would probably walk, even around the 20-degree weather, but not anymore. I'm like, no, I'm just not going to mess with that.
0: All right, RD, it sounds like it's going to shaping up to be a good recruiting weekend. You got Beckham Black coming, number one recruit, and now we find out Anthony Black's coming with him. I mean, that's huge.
2: Yeah, it's I'm not shocked by that. I mean, it's obviously still off season for the NBA, so why not, go visit with your brother and see the school that you attended and obviously excel that and kind of kill two birds with one stone. But number one prospect in the country according to ESPN, and they've already hosted a couple of guys, so they'll host Black's teammate CJ Rosser, another five star, starting on Monday. So it's going to be constant, probably all the way up leading to through the early signing period in November.
3: Richard, couldn't be a better time for him to take this visit because NBA training camps actually start next week. So timing came together where you do have a home game and you're able to get him on campus this weekend to get Anthony Black there, because if it was after this weekend, he wouldn't have been available.
2: Yeah, no, you're exactly right. I mean, the timing, and I'm sure Coach Cal and them knew all that and thought, no, let's get him in before camp starts. And I'm talking about Beckham, so knowing that Anthony would be a possibility of visiting too.
0: Richard, who else is coming this weekend?
2: Well, on the football front, I'm working on that right now. I'll have that in my column tomorrow, but still confirming on some kids. But all I can say is that they had about 60 guys last weekend for the 11 a.m. kickoff. That's an above average crowd. I mean, a number of recruits for 11 a.m. game. Obviously, hosting Georgia influenced and motivated some guys to make that trip. Where normally, if it was a lesser opponent, they might not have done that. But I suspect you're probably going to see 60 or so Saturday night, maybe, possibly more, maybe 70. Who knows? But don't have a firm head count just yet. But I usually get that a little later on. But I'm trying to confirm with some pretty impressive kids that I plan to write about tomorrow. So that's all I can say right now.
3: And for these recruits, they'll see some of the new elements that Arkansas has implemented into their game day or game night atmosphere. This will be a first for them, and it'll be getting off to a good start with some of the recruits that are coming in.
2: Yeah, you got to have all the bells and whistles nowadays. You know, I guess some of us adults are kind of like whoop-de-doo, but, you know, I'm sure, I mean, if it helps the atmosphere and motivates people to go to the game, you know, you got to keep up with the Joneses, let's face it. I'm semi excited to experience it, but main thing that I focus on, are you winning or losing? And you know, if that can help you maybe lure in a recruit or two, you know, as far as the atmosphere, you know, more power to you.
0: Richard Davenport with us, Arkansas Democrat Gazette, WholeHogSports.com. Richard, we talked last week about the big defensive lineman from Junction City that Arkansas offered. By the way, I talked to a coach who played them, and he said he is a dude. I mean, they don't grow him like that. And to be that big and that quick, he said, I can see why Arkansas offered him. Well, now they've offered an offensive lineman out of Searcy, Brayson Mitchell. What do you know about Brayson?
2: Yeah, and get this. I mean, he played at Malvern last year, and this is obviously his first few games at Searcy. He played defensive line until going to Searcy. He's only played three games on the offensive line.
0: Oh, wow.
2: Three games, and he gets the offer. I mean, obviously, here's the deal. When you're an offensive lineman, you have to be athletic. You have to move your feet. The athleticism is what gets you the offer from a Division I schools and SEC schools, and obviously you got to be able to finish and dominate on the high school level. If you don't, then there's something wrong with you if you're 6'4", 300 pounds. But and he seems like a really good kid. He visited for the Georgia game and then got the offer of. Yes, on Monday or Tuesday. Mondays are mixed up. But, kind of a good story because, you know, three games into his junior season and three games into a new position,

0: Yeah, I wrote about him Wednesday. A kid who is a 2027 athletic DB, 6'1" or about 175. He's got some schools interested in him right now, like mid majors and stuff like that. But I'm sure he's trying to get to the point where maybe some bigger schools look at him. But he's I know his coach Billingsley is really high on him. So you know, and he Newport turns out some pretty solid guys. So we'll see.
1: Richard Davenport with us, Arkansas Democrat Gazette, WholeHogSports.com. Richard, after Beckham and then his teammate that's coming, is there anyone else that's got at least basketball plan to visit?
0: Yeah, Caden Daughtry is coming in, the five-star point guard. He'll be coming in October, I think. Let me pull up my list, sorry. But and then obviously there'll be some other guys. But while I'm looking it up, you can ask me something else, and I can try to answer you.
1: No, that's not a big problem. Are you watching the International Cup, by the way, or the President's Cup?
0: I had it muted when I was at home before I had to get in the car to come to a parking lot to talk to you guys.
1: Yeah.
0: So
1: it's kind of disappointing. It's disappointing. Usually the United States runs away with this. You know, they've only lost one of these ever. And it's 2-2 and 1 right now. 2 up, 2 down, 2 and tied in the other. So they're all tied in the first go around. And they were talking last night about how, you know, the United States needs to jump out to a commanding, you know, 3.5, 1.5, 4-1 lead after the first round this morning. And it's still, you know, I think they're on 9, 8, 7, 6, and 5. So still a long ways to go, but I'm a little disappointed they don't have a commanding lead already.
0: You're telling me, you know, what I don't know, because I like I said, I had it muted and I wasn't really paying attention to the as far as the scores and stuff like that. But golf in a match play and any kind of international event, pairing a country against, you know, Europe or what have you, or different countries, it takes on a different meaning to play for your country.
1: Yeah. RD, we appreciate it, man. Thank you for coming on. We will talk to you next week. I hope you have a great weekend and enjoy this weather.
0: All right, buddy. We'll see you guys.
1: Later. Richard Davenport, Arkansas Democrat Gazette, WholeHogSports.com. We'll take a break, come back. We have Daniel Fair coming up next with HogBeat.com, part of the On3 Sports Network. They've done a good job of stirring it up. It's been fun for us. We'll hear from Daniel next. It's Out of Bounds.
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4: Tonight's Thursday night football matchup in the NFL has the 0-2 Atlanta Falcons heading to Lambeau Field to take on the 1-1 Green Bay Packers. Atlanta looks for their first win of the season in quarterback Michael Penix Jr.'s first game since November of last year when he tore his ACL. He hopes to bolster an offense that hasn't run a play inside their opponent's 20-yard line yet this season. The Packers are favored by between 4.5 to 5.5 points, and that game will be on television on Prime Video at 7:15 and broadcast on the radio on 106.7 Buzz 2. 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I'm Moose for the Buzz Radio Network.
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0: Welcome back. It is Out of Bounds. Thank you for joining us today. We'll give away some more Razorback tickets in about 15 minutes. But first, we got to talk to Daniel Fair, hogbeat.com, part of the On3 network. How's that going, Daniel? On3's been doing a great job of stirring it up for us and giving us something to talk about.
1: I'll tell you what, business is booming, I guess. How are you guys doing?
0: Man, fantastic.
2: Great.
0: It is, you know, I think more than anything, I didn't think Hunter helped himself with the article with McMurphy, at least inside the state of Arkansas. I know a lot of fans were upset that he talked to a national guy and it was behind a paywall. And they're like, hey, if you, you got a story to tell, you need to talk to the Arkansas media. Or, hey, how about coming to the Little Rock Touchdown Club and talking there and addressing your fans? But I don't think it got the desired effect he was looking for. Do you?
1: You know, there was a lot of, you know, I would call it warranted pushback from the fan base. I mean, it's kind of like you said, like he talked about in that article, he talked about, you know, wishing that they'd been more transparent and been more visible about what changes they were making inside the athletic department. And, you know, that kind of visibility is important, but at the same time, you can't say that we want to be more transparent and we want to communicate better. And then, you know, have three press conferences over the span of an entire calendar year and, you know, then not post anything on social media. There is a fundamental lack of communication between the athletic department and the fan base. And I think that's where most of this is, you know, this is kind of stemming from.
0: You know what I found interesting? I was just looking up. I was trying to find out what his buyout is. Somebody asked and I didn't know. Do you know what his buyout is? Do you have any idea?
1: I've got his contract sitting in my Google Drive. I don't entirely know off the top of my head what it is, though. Unfortunately, I can find it for you. I'll text you later with it.
0: Yeah, please.
1: When I can get back to my computer.
0: Yeah, please do. By the way, so his current salary is $1.25 million. So it's a base of 566, just under the maximum allowed for a state employee. But he gets $684,000 for speaking engagements, TV and radio interviews, and other sponsorship obligations. I wonder if they can take some of that money back for speaking engagements, especially since he turned down the Touchdown Club.
1: Yeah, I don't think there's anything, you know, in his contract about revoking those. You know, I'm not gonna pretend to be a lawyer and understand how all that works. So. But I do find it interesting. I mean, you know, the Touchdown Club, the athletic director, that's been a norm for as long as I can remember. And turning that down, and probably that, part of that probably has to do with, you know, his statements made last year in his, you know, typical PR. You don't want to, you know, you put your foot in your mouth again, you know. So, but it's a bad look to me to turn that down and essentially disappear from the public eye, pretty much. I mean, we've heard very little. I mean, I don't think we've talked to Hunter since the naming rights was announced for the football stadium back in, I think it was July. And, you know, that was like an 8-minute conversation. So, like, we haven't heard from him. It does feel like he's just kind of retreated from the public eye, you know, and then you get into a situation where your football team starts as badly as it does. I mean, the pitchforks are going to come out, and they're going to come out quick.
0: You know, and then today we get, and I was saying that tongue in cheek, by the way. You don't know me well enough, and you can't see me. Pete Nakos with you guys also today talked and gave the story of, and I did not know this. You know, when we hear that Silverfield goes to a basketball game and gets a donor to commit to giving seven figures, I'm like, well, that's great. You know, that's going to help. I thought it was helping this year. I didn't realize he was fundraising for next year and all this, and he basically has a budget and can't go over the budget, where at other schools, you just sign, and you may go over the budget, but you go and raise some money, and you pay those guys, and everything's good, right? So I didn't realize everything he's doing is for next year.
1: Yeah, I read that. I thought that was interesting. And I guess, like, it kind of makes sense, right? I mean, the fundraising he's talked about doing over the offseason, well, the roster was set in January, you know, so he's been on the ground for a month, and he's got that number he's got to set. I did think it was weird that he's like, I can't go over that number. Like, I don't know, at this point in college athletics, are you beholden to a can't at any point in any, you know, situation at this point, just with the way the college sports landscape is? But I did think that was interesting as well, you know, and Nakos is, you know, came out with that story. McMurphy had his story yesterday, and you know, I've seen some other national writers. And to me, I just think that the situation here is a little more nuanced than, you know, than a national writer is not just going to be able to get all of the context, you know. And when you look at it, you know, from a macro perspective, you see a new head coach start out 1-2 and everybody wants to fire the whole administration. Well, there's a backlog of, you know, issues that have stemmed out from, you know, the past, I guess, decade at this point, that, you know, it's a lot more nuanced that I think, you know, a lot of national writers just aren't able to get the grasp on, because they've got a national college football world to report on. You can't be super involved unless, you know, you're here and on this beat. So it's a little more nuanced than that, I think.
0: Well, the straw that broke the camel's back for a lot of fans was the Athletic's report that had Arkansas dead last in NIL spending.
1: Yep.
0: When we, you know, fans were led to believe, and I was led to believe, they were going to be middle of the pack of the SEC, not 16th.
1: Yeah. Yeah. And that's, I think that's one of the other, like, miscommunications that I've seen. You know, Hunter Yurcheck gets Silverfield hired and he says, hey, we're in the middle of the pack of the SEC. And then this report comes out and you're dead last in the SEC. And it's like, okay, well, if we're in the middle of the pack, where is that money going? Because it's not going to the roster. And obviously there's 1,000 extra things that goes into, you know, running a football program than just the roster, but that has to be a priority. It just has to be. You got to have the Jimmys and Joes to compete in this conference. And, you know, to have that little of a number, it is a little, it's disturbing to me. It makes me wonder, like, how much money do they actually have? Are they actually in the top half of the SEC? You know, it's a question that I've kind of pondered over the last few weeks, I guess, ever since that report came out.
0: Daniel Fair with us, Hogbeat.com on the Network Services Group hotline. Let's talk about Tulsa. Arkansas's got more NIL money than Tulsa. And this is a game they're supposed to win. They're favored by 7, although I'm not confident. I don't know that many people are confident that they're going to walk out of there with the win. But an SEC team playing Tulsa, you haven't lost to them in 50 years. There's a reason why this is a game they need to win.
1: Absolutely. This is a must-win game. You've got to get the fans. And I don't know. I don't even know if a win over Tulsa would do it, but you got to get give the fans something to root for. You know, Tulsa is going to be a tough out. It's on paper. It's a group of 16 against an SEC school, but it's just one that you have to win. You have to win it decidedly, but you can't leave doubt, because the SEC is only going to get tougher from here on out. You know, your first three games, you're playing two playoff contenders, in my opinion, in Utah and Georgia. You still got another 4 or 5 of them. Like, you've got to give the fans at least something to grasp onto as the rest of this conference slate unfolds. It's very much a must-win game.
0: Where can Arkansas win this?
1: It's going to start with somehow being able to run the football, whether that is, you know, throwing out the entire playbook and running a bunch of jet sweeps and misdirections and stuff and trying to catch Tulsa on their heels. You've got to establish a ground game. They haven't done it at all. It came to a fever pitch. They had 17 yards on 20 carries last week against Georgia. You've got to be able to run the football. It's going to open things up for the quarterbacks, whichever one of them it ends up being. But getting that ground game going, even in the slightest degree, is going to be imperative to pulling out a win here.
0: And defensively, I think it's the same thing. You got to stop the run, and you got to make, and if it is the backup quarterback, you got to make him throw the ball. You got to make him beat you.
1: Yeah, he's an interesting case with him. Like, he started at Indiana, started his career at Indiana, went to Georgia Southern, and then was at Kennesaw State last year. He came in, had 3 touchdowns against East Texas A&M. Last weekend they blew him out 42-0. We all know Arkansas's history with backup quarterbacks. So, you know, hearing that the starting quarterback is out doesn't exactly, give Arkansas fans a ton of optimism, but you got to shut him down. He's pretty athletic. He can, you know, make you pay in the ground game, and, you know, stopping the run is going to be one of them, but, you know, just being able to contain that offense and, you know, not letting them, you know, run up and down the field constantly is going to be, you know, absolutely the most important thing.
0: Was Chambliss the last backup quarterback Ole Miss that they faced?
1: I think so. And maybe part of that, maybe part of the scaries that the fans have is because of that. Not every backup quarterback is going to end up being a Heisman finalist.
0: Yeah.
1: Like Chambliss is. But, you know, I mean, even going back to 2019, you had Lynn Bowden Jr. from Kentucky, who was a converted wide receiver that torched that Arkansas team. And yeah. I do believe he is the last backup quarterback to earn a start against Arkansas since then.
0: That's a little different, right? I don't want to compare these two quarterbacks. I think one is very dislike the other.
1: Yeah, these two things are not the same. In all respect to Dexter Williams, I mean, he's a good player. I'm not going to put him on Trinidad Chambliss's level.
0: Yeah. Now they've both been around a long time. We can say that they have in common.
1: Yeah. I mean, he's got experience. This is his, I believe his fifth. I mean, fourth school in however many years it's been. So, 7 years. That's if you need a microcosm of where we're at in college football today, we've got a seventh-year senior playing on at his fourth school, and it's going up against Arkansas as the backup. So, he's got a lot of, he's got experience, but, I'm not going to put him on Trinidad Chambliss's level by any means.
0: What do you expect the environment to be like Saturday night?
1: I'm actually pretty interested to see how the turnout is. This is, despite what the internet said, Arkansas had a decent crowd against Georgia last weekend. I was personally surprised how that game, how the crowd was when that game started. I think you'll see a better turnout this weekend. The weather's supposed to be a little bit nicer. I think there might be some rain in the forecast this weekend, but it's not going to be blistering hot. And it's a night game. It might be the only night game that you get this season. Might be the last winnable game you get this season. So I do think that they'll show out. I'm interested to see how the upgraded lights and the LED show and that sort of thing that they've got planned for halftime. But it should be a fun environment, at least. At the very least, it's not going to be 100 degrees, which is pretty much all I ever ask for.
0: Yeah. No, I'm with you. I think it's going to be a good environment. I think it's going to be a good crowd. And hopefully everybody's feeling good after the game.
1: That would be the ideal scenario. Yeah, that is ideal.
0: Daniel, thank you for coming on. We always appreciate it. Good talking to you. And shoot me a text whenever you can.
1: Yeah, sounds good. I appreciate you guys having me on. We'll talk to you later.
0: Later. Daniel Fair, hogbeat.com, joining us. We'll take a break and give away some tickets when we come back. Arkansas, Tulsa, we got a pair. It's out of bounds.

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4: This is the Pigskin Preacher, bringing you the word. Just when Michigan fans thought all the drama surrounding the Wolverines football team walked out the door with former coach Sherrone Moore and his OnlyFans girlfriends, the clock operator managed to find an extra second that enabled the Wolverines to throw a Hail Mary and escape with an undeserved 13-12 win over Western Michigan, a game which no one with a scintilla of honesty thought Michigan deserved. So on behalf of Michigan fans everywhere, I would like to apologize for the larceny that occurred recently in Ann Arbor. Doublebees knows that, unlike the clock operator at Michigan Stadium, you can't make time stand still. The seconds of our lives are flying by, so seize the opportunity now to stop by one of the 34 Doublebees in Arkansas to get a drink, a snack, or something else you need. Doublebees, where you gas it, grab it and go. That's Doublebees.
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6: Guadney Buick GMC in North Little Rock is having their cool down sale. James Miller is with us to tell us all about cool down, cooling down those temperatures and high gas prices there at Guadney Buick GMC. What's up, James?
7: Hey, Joe. How's everything today?
6: Man, it's going good. It's feeling a lot better out there. I think day by day, we're getting those temps down, so it feels really good. It's a great time to get the Guadney Buick GMC and get in on some of those deals.
7: You're not kidding me. I walked outside this morning and it felt so good. I don't know what the temperature was, but it was you could dial up perfect temperature this morning. It was about that. It still feels great outside, so you don't have to worry about coming out and sweating and being hot outside right now, because it is very, very nice. And what else is nice, Joe, is the deals we got going on over here. And we're down to the last 6 days of the month. When that happens, crazy stuff starts happening. I mean, we just kind of lose sight of what the trade should be worth and give a little bit more for it. 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
6: That's the best part. 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
7: I feel a little victory coming on this Saturday, too, Joe. I feel it. It's happening.
6: All right. 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
7: Appreciate it, Joe.
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8: And give us a call, because we're going to give away some Razorback tickets. I've got two people on hold. If you want to jump in here and try to win some tickets, just in case Tyler or Dahlia?
6: Yes.
8: Dahlia? If they can't win, you're next in line. So 661-1037.
6: And we're giving away multiple pairs. So.
8: Oh, we got... Ooh, I'll have to come up with another question. Yeah, I've got a question.
6: So we only gave away one that last segment. We were supposed to give away at least two, so now we gotta get to it.
8: Double it up. Tyler, welcome in to Out of Bounds. How are you?
9: Good, boys. How y'all doing today?
8: Man,
9: good.
8: We're fantastic. I want to give you some tickets.
9: Man, I'd love to take them off your hands for you.
8: All right. Arkansas and Tulsa last played in 2018. Arkansas won that game 23-0. What Razorback quarterback that day led Arkansas in passing? Who was the quarterback that led Arkansas in passing? 2018, quarterback, beat Tulsa. That's Chad Moore's years. They were struggling. Arkansas, let's see, when they won that game, that was their, is that their second win of the season? Can you remember the starting quarterback? Or maybe, I'm not sure if he started, but he led the team in passing.
9: Oh, man, I'm going to just say Ty Story.
8: Ty Story. That's a good guess, Tyler, but it's not Ty Story.
9: All right.
8: Oh, Dahlia, I hung up on you. Oh, I'm so sorry. Call back. Take her call. Oh, Kevin Bohannon got it, and Kevin said this guy did start. I'll give you a little hit, because Cole Kelly also played in that game and threw three passes. But he didn't start, according to Kevin Bohannon. Dahlia, sorry about I hung up on you accidentally, but thank you for calling back.
10: Oh,
8: who is he?
10: I'm your biggest fan, the Razorbacks fan. Oh my God, I'm so happy! I haven't even won yet, but I'm happy.
8: Well, let's win. Who was the starting quarterback when Arkansas played Tulsa in 2018?
10: Cole Kelly.
8: No, Cole did play in the game, but he didn't start.
10: Story.
8: No, that's who the other guy said. It's not Ty Story. And I'm telling you this because you got hung up on and you couldn't hear the other caller. He guessed Ty Story. It wasn't Ty Story. And it's not Cole Kelly. Cole Kelly played in the game, but he didn't start.
10: Oh.
8: Come on, Dahlia. Rack
10: your
8: brain.
10: He didn't start. We're going to get this. Okay, let me think, because I was there. Oh, my goodness.
6: If you, Dahlia, think about the other quarterback that played.
10: Second string. Okay. Let's see.
8: If I said Chicago Cubs, would that give you a clue?
10: Was he a freshman at the time?
8: Ooh.
10: I'm trying to think of who.
8: No.
10: Oh.
8: I don't think, no, he wasn't a freshman. Was he?
6: And Cabo was saying that Cole Kelly did start. He came in and threw the touchdowns? Other name that we're looking for.
8: Oh, he was a freshman, according to
10: Cole. The only one I know is Kelly or, oh my gosh. Y'all, I need a lifeline.
8: Dahlia. Take a guess.
10: Y'all hung up on me the first time. Okay.
8: Giving you some leeway because I hung up on you. Take a guess. Just any guess. We got to get to these other callers.
11: Connor Nolan.
10: So it wasn't Connor.
8: What?
6: What's the name? What's the name?
10: Connor Nolan.
8: Yes, Connor Nolan.
10: Okay, I just said that. Yeah! Okay, go Razorbacks. Y'all got to win this weekend. Let's go, boy.
8: Let's go, Dahlia. That's awesome. All right. Let's see. We got Bob, Jill, and Patrick on hold. We still have some tickets to give away. We're not done. So stay on hold. I'm pulling up my game notes, and I am going to find another question. I think that's too obscure. Like, who led the team in rushing? Although he did, he gained 109 yards, but he lost 10. And so Rakeem Boyd finished with 99 yards. That's a good question, Cabo. What's the answer? Oh, it's not. No, it's not who I was thinking. Send me the answer. I'll use that. No way. In 2018? All right. Bob is in high. Bob's gone. Jill is in Little Rock. Oh, that's 2008.
12: Yes.
8: Jill, got a question for you. You want to win some tickets?
12: Okay. Yes, I do.
8: Okay. This is thanks to Kevin Bohannon. He's helping me out. In 2008, Arkansas played Tulsa. So we're talking 18 years ago. Who was the offensive coordinator for Tulsa? It's a name people are familiar with. Up-and-coming young coach in 2008. Who was the offensive coordinator for the Tulsa Golden Hurricane when they took on Arkansas?
12: Got Malzahn. I have no idea.
8: Oh, you got an idea because you got it right.
12: Oh, my God.
8: Jill, congratulations.
12: Thank y'all so much.
8: All right, stay on hold. Joe's going to get the information from you, and we'll get you those tickets. Awesome. Way to go, Jill. Sometimes you just got to throw a name out there.
6: Yeah, we can give away more.
8: You want to go get more? All right, let's do it. Cabo, you got another question? We got some tickets to give away. What's up, Rob? How are you? Rob, you there? Oh, hold on. Yeah. Where's Rob?
13: Yep.
8: There you go. What's up, Rob? How are you?
13: Yes, sir. Are you giving away any more tickets?
8: Yeah, I got some more to give away. Why not? All right, here you go. Taking a look at the... No, Cable, that's too hard. I'm trying to give these away. Are you a Razorback fan, Rob?
13: Yes, sir.
8: Are you pretty up to date on this year's team?
13: Pretty up to date.
8: All right. Well, I'm going to test you. Who leads Arkansas in receiving this season? Come on, Rob.
13: Button Smith.
8: In receiving.
13: I'm sorry. Like, I'm hearing a feedback from the radio.
8: Sutton does lead the team in rushing along with Braylon Russell, but they're tied with 37 yards. But who leads the team in receiving?
13: Our Not Mitchell.
8: No, not Mitchell. Dang it, Rob. I'm sorry. That's too easy. Got to get that. Patrick is gone. All right. Y'all hurry. Y'all hurry up and call. I've got about a minute before we hit the music, and I want to give away two more tickets. And this is about as easy as it gets. Now the phone line's ringing. Gary, welcome into Out of Bounds. How are you?
11: I'm doing well.
8: Gary, who leads Arkansas in receiving?
11: Marshall.
8: Chris Marshall. There we go. Give them away. You're going to the Arkansas-Tulsa game Saturday.
11: All right.
8: Gary, stay on hold. Joe will get your information, and we'll get you those tickets. If you didn't get tickets this time, don't worry. We got more. I think. No? You're shaking your head no? We gave away our four. There may be some pop up tomorrow. We'll check. Be sure to listen. Out of Bounds tomorrow. Listen to the morning show. Listen to The Zone. We may have some more tickets to give away. Coming up in the third hour, we have What's Trending. We'll take a look at some of the Major League Baseball games from last night. Crazy stat. The four teams we've been talking about that are trying to win the AL Central and the AL West, Cleveland, Chicago White Sox, Texas Rangers, Houston Astros, all four lost last night. Texas lost to the Mets, but thankfully, the Astros lost. They're still in a tie. In fact, the Rangers are playing right now. Whew, they're up 2-1 in the fifth. They got to find a way to win today. Astros play later tonight. All right, what's trending? Then Brian Edwards, VegasInsider.com. He will join us at 3:30 with some picks. You don't want to miss that. Brian, I think he was 9-1 last week or 10-1. It was crazy. All that and much more coming up next. It's Out of Bounds.
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19: A Saline County Sheriff's detective has resigned as he faces DWI charges. We're told Detective Christopher McCauley responded to the large fight on North Tatani Road over the weekend, where a Bauxite High School senior was injured and later died. A second detective smelled alcohol on McCauley, and he was given a breath alcohol test. It showed that he was nearly double the legal limit. He was arrested and resigned the next day. And a new tool at North Little Rock's Layman Library is teaching future drivers the rules of the road before they even get behind the wheel. There's a new auto and fleet vehicle simulator in the library's tech hub. People can use it to learn how to drive virtually in a standard car, a truck, and even a commercial vehicle. All you need is a library card to reserve your time slot. 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
21: A much cooler day thanks to a lot of high cirrus clouds in our sky today. Good morning, everybody. It'll be partly cloudy with just a high of 82 today in Little Rock. Tonight, still partly cloudy and cool, down to 62. Tomorrow, mostly sunny. It'll warm up to 87. For the Buzz Radio Network, I'm meteorologist Pat Walker.
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1: Little NFL action tonight. We have Falcons, Packers. Falcons looking for their first win, but they get their quarterback back. Packers 1-1. Packers favored by, I'll look it up on Bet Saracen. I got 4.5 national, but I don't care about national lines. I just care about the line on Bet Saracen. That's the place to go. Arkansas still favored by 7, by the way, over Tulsa. It's 5. On Bet Saracen, Green Bay favored by 5, over under 43 tonight, by the way. See here, Sunday. Other games, Chargers at the Bills. Woo, Chargers dug themselves a little bit of a hole at 0-2. Bills back home, 2-0. Here's Justin Herbert.
2: There were a bunch of plays that we were very close, that things got tipped. There are things that, we just fell up short. So, I think there's a lot of plays that we could have made and things that, we could have done differently. So it's promising to look at.
1: Got to turn it around quickly. Staring 0-3.
3: He's optimistic.
1: Yeah. They're optimistic in Las Vegas. Raiders are 2-0. How about a chance to go 3-0? They play in New Orleans against the Saints.
3: Two teams that are playing well.
1: Yeah. Saints had a chance, took Detroit to overtime. Then go to Baltimore and get a victory. Saints are favored in this game. Here's Max Crosby.
4: Get in here. It's literally me and him are the first people here. It's dark and you hear crickets and shit. I know where Tonka's going to be and I know where I'm going to be at. So we just cross paths, look at each other, and what up, and we put our work in. So when you see guys like that, especially at that age, like he's sucking your guy already, getting in here that early and putting in the extra work all the time. Like, it doesn't surprise me at all when I see, when the world gets to see the results on Sundays.
5: Max, Quitty said after game one that if he could use one word to describe his team, it's hungry.
4: Yeah.
5: How much would you agree? How hungry is this football team right now?
4: Yeah, I agree. You have to be hungry to be successful in this league. You can't, like we said, if you get too high, too low, you're wasting time and energy doing that. You got to be hungry every single day. You got to look for ways to improve and continue taking steps forward because, you see it in the NFL. A couple weeks ago, a team could score, 40 points, and the next week they could score 10. And all the people are going to talk about is what happened just recently, and that's part of it. You don't want to ride that roller coaster and get too high, too low. You just got to be present. And for us, we're not focused on the results right now. We're focused on process and that leads to great results. So that's really just been our mindset.
1: Sunday at noon, Texans and the Colts in Indianapolis. One of these teams will be 0-3, unless they tie. Both are 0-2 to start the season. Both need a win. Here's C.J. Stroud.
6: Focus is at an all-time high. I think I don't think effort was ever an issue, but I think effort is high as well. And we're really just focused, man, forgetting what's in the past and moving on to, what's next. And I think that's all we can do and what's most important.
1: D'Amico Ryans is up next. And he's talking about his quarterback, C.J. Stroud.
7: What I've seen from C.J., man, seeing this, as I spoke about this a lot from OTAs, training camp, seeing a guy who's just been confident in this offense for having his second year in this offense, as he should be confident, right? It's his second time going through it. But he's done a great job, not only just being confident, but also, right, demanding from other players on offense, right, being that leader that we need him to be. I've seen his growth in that area of really encouraging those guys around him, and he'll continue to thrive in that area. But CJ's done a good job.
1: Sunday at noon, we have the Jets at the Lions. Both teams are 1-1, and it's the return to Detroit for Aaron Glenn.
8: A place that I coached, a place that I have fond memories, a place that we want to win.
1: Patriots got the win that they were looking for last weekend. This weekend, 1-1, they head off onto the road to play the Jags. Jaguars, of course, lost to Denver. They're 1-1. That's a Sunday noon game. Here's Mike Vrabel on his quarterback, Drake May.
9: These are questions that I would like to answer on Monday. It's his responsibility to be able to distribute the football as quickly and decisively as possible in the places that it's supposed to go, and continue not to force things and try to just create a next play on every single play.
1: Vikings hit the road this weekend, 2-0. They're playing the 0-2 Buccaneers. Vikings, a small road favorite. Here's Todd Bowles.
10: The looks and the many people he can bring, and they're very comfortable with going with anybody up there, dropping any of the front nine or front eight, whatever you want to say. They have very good chaotic chaos, but they understand where it's going, you know, and that's been their calling card for the past couple of years. I think Flo does a great job in doing that and causing that, and it works for him. Very smart. I mean, he's been a smart OC for a while. He's a smart OC that's a head coach now, but they understand how to play. They play complementary football to their defense. They run it very well. Obviously, Justin Jefferson, his name speaks for itself and the things that he can do with the football, so they got some talent over there as well.
1: Now to the Titans. They'll hit the road, take on the New York Giants. Titans looking for their first victory of the season. Of course, the Giants are dealing with the loss of Jackson Dart. Here's Robert Saleh.
11: We've been in that exact situation a couple years ago, and I can tell you that they're going to be there's nothing stronger than a team backed in a corner, and I can promise you New York is going to come out guns blazing.
1: And now we have more on the Jackson Dart situation. Stephen A. Smith, Adam Schefter, and Andrew Hawkins talking about the Giants quarterback situation now.
12: If there was a possible way they could put it, I would tell the Giants to go and pursue Shedeur Sanders. I ain't going to lie to you. That would be what was on my mind personally. Let me tell you something about this whole Jameis Winston situation. Yeah, they knew it. They signed him to a $13 million extension. Yes, Lewis Riddick, you're absolutely right in terms of, you know what you going to do now? Well, guess what? It ain't about looking for a top 30 quarterback. It's about looking for a better backup than Jameis Winston. Could you find that?
13: I think the Giants want to see how this week goes with Jameis Winston before they make any reactions. But it's a tough spot to be in. Yeah. Teams are not looking to make trades. In-season quarterback trades rarely work out well, and it puts the Giants, which we already knew, in a very tough spot.
14: What do you think? I think quarterback number 26 in the league to 36 are pretty much the same player. And it comes down to fit. So when I look at the Giants, yeah, Jameis looked bad. He looked surprised that he ended up having to go in and play a football game, which happens a lot of time for some backups, especially at his age. But I think with another week, I don't know if there's so many options out there that look so much different than what Jameis will and can be, especially with his familiarity with the offense, having spent an offseason with him.
15: More football news. Chiefs said they're looking to reduce Kenneth Walker III's workload. They don't want to, even though he's bringing something great to this offense, they don't necessarily want to have him lead the league in touches. And right now, he's tied for the lead in touches. And they want to disperse that workload among some of the other running backs on that roster so that he can stay as fresh as he is. And then he brings a lot more to the table for them.
1: Yeah. I'm sure they're planning on playing well into the playoffs and not just 17 games. Kind of load management early. Still playing him. Just give the other running backs some touches and not wear him out early in the season.
15: They like to get Emmett Johnson, who's a rookie, they like to get him more involved. And so far he's had 14 touches and 103 all-purpose yards. So they want to see some more production out of him because they like what they've seen so far. And through preseason, so they wanted to get him more involved in that offense and have maybe a change of pace, see what he can do.
1: Hmm. Let's go to Major League Baseball. We discussed this a little earlier. Got really four teams looking to get three spots. All four teams lost last night. We'll start with the Royals and White Sox.
16: And it's lined into left field, deep and to the wall. And the Royals take the lead with two down in the bottom of the seventh inning.
1: They go on to win it 5-4 over the White Sox, but they didn't lose any ground on Cleveland. Here's Boston and Cleveland.
17: Everything, and I just tried to manage.
18: Lines one into left. Lines throw to the plate against Duran on a hop to Teague.
16: Red Sox take the lead in the sixth.
1: And you just heard the only run of the game. Sonny Gray goes six innings, gave up four hits, no earned runs. Bullpen came in, three different pitchers threw one inning apiece. Three shutout innings from the bullpen, and Boston knocks off Cleveland 1-0. And in the AL West, Mets, Rangers.
16: Soto hits one deep to right field. Back goes Nimmo to the warning track. Back at the wall. It's out of here. Number 27 for Juan Soto. And the Mets are on the board first. It's 2-0 New York. And Brett Sox one to deep right field. Nimmo going back. Near the wall. It's out of here. Brett Beatty brings the hammer down with a ninth inning
1: fell apart for the Rangers late. They had it. They came back, tied it up in the fifth. It was 2-2. In fact, it was 2-2 going into the eighth. Mets scored one in the eighth, and that grand slam in the ninth. Mets beat the Rangers 7-2. But thankfully, late last night, Mariners took care of the Astros.
16: Winning run at third, and he lines it into center field, and Seattle walks off the Astros.
1: Thank you, Seattle. 6-5 win over the Astros last night. And so no ground was lost by the any team because everybody lost last night.
15: A couple of these games are already in progress today. So White Sox have a 9-1 lead over Royals. That is top of eighth. And Mets-Rangers 3-1, bottom of sixth. So a couple of those impact games are going on already today.
1: Rangers have runners on with two outs in the sixth trying to extend that lead. That would be big because we've seen the last two nights the bullpen has let Texas down and the Mets have scored late to win the game.
15: Also, you can get odds on that game, Rangers-Mets on BetSaracen. It's going on right now, so you can go to Live Now and get odds right now for that game. If you want to get in on the action there on BetSaracen.
1: Yep. And the Cubs also playing right now. They've been struggling a little bit. Lost two in a row, but they're winning right now 2-1 over Miami, trying to finish up that wild card.
15: Speaking of Cubs, Pete Crow Armstrong becomes seventh player to have a 40-40 year, 40 home runs, 40 stolen bases.
1: Wow. Cubs are now tied with Philadelphia for the 2-3 spot. Arizona's three games back of both of them, so not technically eliminated, but I'm sure the Cubs fans would like to see the Cubs finish this out, go ahead and win today, and maybe Arizona loses, then you're guaranteed with a four-game lead with three games to go.
15: Pete Crow Armstrong's had an incredible year, and he joins a list of names of Shohei Ohtani, Alex Rodriguez, Barry Bonds, Jose Canseco.
1: Wow.
15: So just some of the names that are on that list.
1: I saw this on a national note. And former Arkansas alum, not a former alum, she's still alum, always will be an alum, Taylor McGregor announced today she's leaving the Chicago Cubs network, whoever it is that does their games, to pursue a full-time gig at ESPN.
15: Yeah, she's been all over ESPN in the last couple of years and been involved in some big games already this season.
1: Oh, yeah, she was at the big one Saturday, Arkansas-Georgia. She was the one reporting on the sideline with Hunter Yurchek.
15: Yeah.
1: She talked to him before the game, and he told her he had not had any contact with the Board of Trustees. Let's see. Is Nathan on hold for something still for a reason? Nope, he's gone. All right, we got a couple minutes before Brian Edwards joins us. I'll try to catch up on the D3 Auto Sales Hotline, text line. Hog fan James, I wasn't able to hear which quarterback led the team in passing in the 18 season. Oh, it was Connor Nolan. That's what I said, Chicago Cubs, AAA, he's pitcher right now. Did a little both for the Razorbacks, but in 2018, he was the starting quarterback when Arkansas beat Tulsa. Brian in Hot Springs, feel like since NIL took over, nobody ever talked.

0: right there. He was a backup at Notre Dame and very rarely played as a freshman, sophomore. He got a little, some snaps, you know, in blowouts last year as a junior, but never a full-time starter, never a starter. You know, he's just been a backup at Notre Dame.
1: And it's what a good offensive mind can do.
0: I guess just look at the limited tape that you have. And like I said, maybe they knew him from high school or previous relationship or recruited him at some point and believed in him. And even though he doesn't have a lot of college experience, they took a chance on him, signed him. Man, it's paying off for Kentucky. That kid looks good.
1: And that's what you rely on as a new staff. A lot of times you'll look into players that maybe you have a relationship with.
0: Yeah. Anyone leaving Little Rock, North Little Rock, going eastbound on I-40, do not do it. Traffic is backed up for 10 miles after 440. Okay, alternate route heading east on I-40. Know that if you're listening. Does Hunter Yurchek have a PR person? He does not need to be in front of the microphone anymore. You know, somebody made this point to me on my show, on More Sports. If your AD needs a PR person, is he really a good AD? To be the face of the athletic department, if he can't handle PR on his own, you got a problem.
1: Yeah, I mean, that's what support staff is for, but yeah, that's part of an AD's job and his responsibilities. He's going to get out there and be what everybody is going to look to.
0: Honestly, I don't know who his, you know, the rep at the University of Arkansas, like, but in the past it was Kevin Traynor. You know, I could email or text Kevin and say, hey, we'd like to get Kevin, or we'd like to get Hunter Yurchek on the show. Can we, you know, schedule an appearance? Honestly, I don't know who it is now.
1: There are usually more than one associate AD. There's usually a handful of them.
0: I'd probably just start with Kyle with the football department and go from there. Do you think the Razorbacks will have a running back that will have 100 yards this season in a game? Not with the offensive line I've seen, though.
1: If they don't, we know that problem. It's already a big problem. It's even bigger if they don't.
0: And they're probably going to have this one huge chunk play, like a 70-yard run, because they're averaging like 2 yards per carry. They're getting like, yeah. The answer as of today on September 24th would be no. Hog fan James says, Wes, I wasn't able to. Oh, that, I read that one. How'd that? Oh, those were all new coming in. Who was the quarterback that threw three picks against San Jose State? Nick Starkle? Yep, Nick Starkle.
1: And then he went to play for them.
0: And then he went to play for them. Jay Stu, Connor was a freshman, only had 124 yards and one touchdown in that game in 2018. Oh, this guy was guessing Nick Starkle, and this guy was guessing Nick Starkle. No, Savage, Wes, talking about backups in the NFL, where's Brandon Allen? He's not anywhere. He's a free agent, right?
1: Yeah, he's a free agent.
0: Let's see here. Savage also asked, what was the backup that came last year? Memphis backup that came in last year. A.J. Hill? Wes, what was the Memphis backup that came in last year?
1: Yeah, it was A.J.
0: Hey, guys. One more. I got to take a break. Brian Edwards coming up next. Oh, that's too long. Bad beat, Bill. I'll have to come back to you. Anything on Lamarion Robinson at Junction City? That was when Richard was on. That's the defensive lineman that Arkansas just offered. I talked to Coach Vereen at Ryzen. They played Junction City on last Friday night. He said, man, he looks the part. He's a handful. They don't build them like that. I think that was his quote. They don't build them like that. And I can see why Arkansas offered him. Let's take a break and get Brian Edwards on here. And give him his flowers, because some of our listeners made a lot of money off of his picks last Friday. We'll see what he has in store when we come back. Stick around. It's Out of Bounds.
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2: In Major League Baseball last night, with four games left for most teams, two divisions in the American League still don't have a winner yet. In the Central, the Cleveland Guardians and Chicago White Sox both lost yesterday, so the Guardians still have a one-game lead in the division. And the same goes for the West, where a team with a losing record could win the division. The Houston Astros and Texas Rangers both lost yesterday as well and are tied for the AL West lead with a 78-80 record. As for the National League, the San Diego Padres sit in the driver's seat for the first wildcard spot after beating the Dodgers 5-1 yesterday. 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

0: 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It's open to legal residents 18 years or older who live in Arkansas. This contest is going to end at the end of the year. It's void. We're prohibited. All right, let's bring in Brian Edwards, VegasInsider.com. Brian, people have been asking, when is he coming back? This dude won me a bunch of money last weekend. They are pumped up.
1: Nice. I love it. Yeah, it was good, really good week. Alabama first half, I think, was the only loser I gave you until Monday Night Football when Jackson Dart's injury kind of insured a little, given a little bit back on Monday night. But other than that, it was a spectacular week. And let's start. By the way, Green Bay's a pass for me tonight. They've got O-line injuries. And look, the Falcons aren't as bad as they showed. They've been playing with, QB3 and QB4. And I mean, look, I don't know how healthy Penix is, but at least they get him back tonight. So I've even talked myself out of using Green Bay as a survivor pick. I've got 8 entries left. I was thinking I was going to definitely use one, but their O-line injuries concern me. So that's a pass. But let's go with Cal tomorrow night, either pick them or +1. It's a long flight from South Carolina to Berkeley. And Cal, now granted it was Justin Wilcox, and he's kind of the underdog king, but they are 16-8 against the spread their last 4 as a home dog. Now, granted, they're only catching 1 or maybe even pick them. So I don't know. That stat matters a whole lot. But look, they've got the better quarterback. They're at home, and they don't have to fly however many miles that is above 2,000. So I'll go with Cal.
2: According to Bet Saracen, Clemson is a 1-point favorite. You have any thoughts on over-under? It's 50.5.
1: I guess they're going to go with the true threat or the freshman quarterback again, Clemson. I know the other guy's healthy now, but I think they're starting Tate Reynolds. I think they're going to go with him. So, they had some late offense against Carolina last week, but Cal, I think that's a low total for Cal, but I think it's a kind of high total for Clemson. So it's a pass.
0: Brian Edwards with us, VegasInsider.com. Let's go to the SEC. Florida, Ole Miss. I'm interested to see how Ole Miss and LSU plays this week after the, just the incredible high, the emotions of that game. Is it something, we see it a lot with rivalry games. The next week teams are a little flat, but neither one can afford to be flat with Ole Miss going on the road. And LSU, after losing, you lose to A&M, you're 0-2, and your back is really up against the wall.
1: Yep. Yeah. So I like Florida, but I've got 3 and it's 3.5 across the board. I don't like it at 3.5. I only like it at 3. So if you can buy that half point to the key number of 3, great. I like Florida in this game, going back many months, certainly in August. And I feel better about Florida now than I felt in August. I felt, that Ole Miss was going to beat LSU, but it would be a draining, experience. And the way the game played out makes it even better in terms of it being a letdown, because it looked like they might coast to an easy win, but then it turned into an absolute roar in the fourth quarter, all the way down, inside the final minute, and they get the interception. So all sorts of emotion went into that. Now, Florida's off a big win as well, but they weren't playing their former coach and all that jazz. And another development, I feel better about Florida, and I feel better about Florida without even seeing Eric Singleton yet, and Singleton's an absolute stud, and He was a game time decision last week, couldn't go. He's a game time decision again. But I like Fool as long as it's three, whether he can go or not. And then now we've got Kiwon Lacy, who is all banged up and, you know, is going to be a game time decision. So, and by the way, the only player on the injury list for Florida is Singleton. So, you know, Florida is completely healthy. They've had no season-ending injuries. I think it's a testament to their strength and conditioning program and a little luck, obviously. But, yeah, I like the Gators. I also like some prop bets. Ole Miss is ranked 99th in the nation out of 138 FBS teams in run defense. And my guy, Jaden Ball, has run for 160, 136, and 162. And if you go back four games to the regular season finale against FSU last year, he had 266 in that game. So I'm going to go so that DM I sent you yesterday, Wes, some of those numbers have changed a little bit, but I know what they've changed to. So what we've got, we're going Jaden Baugh, rushing yards, 112 plus over. Okay, well, that means if he rushes for 112, it's a push. We're saying he's going to get 113 or more. That's a minus 125 price. I like that. I also like Jaden Baugh to score two touchdowns or more. That's plus 130. And I like Jaden Baugh 150 rushing yards over. It's not plus 229 anymore. It's plus 195. And let's go Dallas Wilson over 60 receiving yards, and that's plus 118 at last look at DraftKings. I think they're going – they don't want to get in a shootout with Trinidad, so they want to control clock and work Jaden Baugh because that's where Florida thinks they have a really good advantage in our running game against the Ole Miss run defense. And I'm going to call it 41-37. If you want to play the over, I lean that way, but I've got enough action on this game. I don't need any more.
2: Missouri at Mississippi State, Brian, what do you think there?
1: Okay, so I like Mississippi State a lot, but I don't really trust their defense yet, but I love that offense. So let's go Mississippi State, team total, over 32.5. So they're averaging 47 points per game. They scored 62, 38, and 41. And unlike most teams at this point in the season, you know, they've gone on the road twice against, you know, quality Power Four competition. And remember, they were, I mean, they scored 38 at Minnesota. They could have scored more. They had 28 at halftime. It was just a blowout. And then last week, they were scoreless. They got their first touchdown to make it 16-7 with what, like 8-0? I think it was like 8-0-5 or, you know, somewhere thereabouts. So, really, they scored 41 points on South Carolina in 2.5 quarters. Camario has been sensational. 11-1 TDI and T ratio. Obviously can run it as well. 6.6 yards per carry average. Fluff Bothwell, one of the better running backs in the SEC, and Anthony Evans, one of the better receivers in the SEC. And if you look at the Troy-Mizzou box score last week, Troy had more than 100 yards of total offense advantage over Mizzou. They had an 18-13 first down edge, and they had nearly 15 more minutes of time of possession. Mizzou won the turnover battle, is why they won, but they could have easily lost that game. So I'm still going to lay the points with Mississippi State, but I want to be clear that let's have more money out there on Mississippi State team total over 32.5 because I have a lot more trust in Mississippi State's offense with Camario running the show.
0: Brian Edwards, VegasInsider.com. Follow him on Twitter, at VegasBEdwards. Arkansas-Tulsa. When I saw this line come out, the first time I saw it, it was 8.5, and I was just shocked. And then it quickly plummeted all the way to 6.5 at one point. Now it's sitting at 7, been sitting at 7 for a while. What do you think of Arkansas-Tulsa?
1: I like Tulsa plus the 7. So it looks like Baylor Hayes, their starting quarterback, is, well, I know he's doubtful. I doubt he's going to play, but he didn't play last week either. And Dexter Williams, their QB2, he started 4 games for Kennesaw State last year. Kennesaw State won Conference USA. And he started last week. He had three touchdown passes, no picks, albeit against FCS competition. But for his career now, he's got 5 career starts, 14 career appearances, a 12-3 career TDI and T ratio, and 4 rushing touchdowns. So it's not like they're bringing in some true freshman off the bench. And Tulsa beat Oklahoma State 24-10 as a 13.5-point home underdog. Since then, Oak State has scored 39 on Oregon and scored 59, albeit on Murray State. But Tulsa, since 2019, they've been a road underdog 30 games, and they're 19-9-2 against the spread. And they've got a really good defense. In fact, they're average, giving up an average of only 9 points per game, that ranks seventh in the nation in scoring. The Arkansas, 12-game losing streak in FBS competition, and they're 3-12 against the spread, last 15 as a home favorite with 6 outright losses. Let's go Tulsa plus the 7.
0: Yeah, and Arkansas is 0-3 this year in covering. So, I mean, I get it.
1: And you guys know better than me, but I'm sure y'all are expecting minimal home field advantage.
0: No, actually, I expect a good crowd. It's their first night game in a long time. The weather here has finally cooled, and it is awesome. The weather's awesome. So I think fans are going to take advantage of it. And, Brian, this may be the only chance for a victory this year. So unless things changes and this team improves, it may be your only chance to see a victory.
2: Hey, Brian, fans will be there, but that doesn't mean team will perform well. We'll see.
1: Yeah, of course. And like you said, Wes, Arkansas, barring major improvement, is an underdog every single game the rest of the year.
2: Brian, Alabama this weekend, what do you think about Bama and their matchup?
1: Yeah, I don't want to lay the points to South Carolina. South Carolina's played them very tough the last 2 years. 2-1 possession games. South Carolina could have easily won both. But let's isolate Alabama's offense. And let's play team total on the side over 33.5. So they've scored 48, 45, and 50 in their 3 games so far, averaging 47.7. I know Keelon struggled at Kentucky, but in the 2 games at home, he's been lights out. I mean, I need to get at least 35, probably more like 38 or more, and I'll go Bama team total over 33.5.
0: You know, Bama and their slow starts, it's almost worth looking at South Carolina first half spread.
1: Yeah, you bring up a good point there. Maybe even first quarter money line, maybe rather than Alabama ended up getting the lead before halftime, I think, last week. Obviously they didn't cover, but anyway, it's a smaller number with South Carolina, and I'm not against that.
0: All right, let's see here. Let's go to the NFL now. We've got the Bills.
1: Let me actually throw out, you know, I had a couple leans there. So I haven't played these yet, but barring any, you know, line move against me or injury development against me, I'm probably going to play these 3 smaller. Like, you've heard my heavy opinions, but I'm probably going to play Georgia at minus 13.5 or 14. Mateer's so bad, and that offense is so bad, except for Satania. And I'm probably going to play the Vols. I think Texas is on upset alert. I know Deshaun Bishop's a little banged up. That's kind of important. I want a good ringing endorsement that he's going to play. I know the reports out of Knoxville are that he's going to play, but I want to hear, you know, it set in stone. And then let's also, big head coaching advantage between Chesney against Loxley. Let's go UCLA minus 1.5 or 2. At Maryland, but those 3 are much smaller opinions.
0: Okay. All right, let's get to the NFL. What do you think about the Bills this week?
1: I'm looking at them kind of like the Mississippi State game. I like the team total over the most. I'm going to go team total over 29.5 for the Bills. So they're averaging 38.5. They scored 36 at Houston, 41 on Detroit. The 36 at Houston is what's most impressive. I mean, the Texans brought back 10 starters from that defense that I thought was the best defense in the NFL last year, and I still think it's one of the top 3 or 4 defenses in the league. I mean, they held the Bengals to 20 points last week. I mean, that's not bad. So team total over 29.5 for the Bills. I'm not against any Josh Allen anytime touchdown props. I think to get 2 touchdowns, he's like plus 350. And to get 1 touchdown, it's like minus 150. I'd be fine with either of those. Don't risk much on the minus 150, though, because that's a pretty expensive price. Let's play the 7 also with the Bills. And I think the Bills are a good teaser or moneyline parlay team if you've got another dance partner. with that, if you can get the Niners from 8.5 down to 2.5 and the Bills from 7 to 1, I like that teaser. But I'm also going to lay the 7 with the
2: Patriots at Jags. Jags 3-point favorite, according to Bet Saracen.
1: Yeah, I like the Patriots here plus the 3. You know, if you want to, you know, play a little smaller play on the money line for like plus 135, I'm not against it. I just think the Pats are the better team. Now, obviously, they're on the road, but, you know, Jags played real good at home in week one, not that great last week. I'm just not a believer in the Jags. And, you know, the Pats should have won at Seattle. Drake May just played really bad. But they cleaned things up a little bit last week. And I like the Pats to win down in Jacksonville. And the other one is I want a Zay Flowers report on Baltimore. Zay Flowers is going to play, and we can get 3 on the Ravens against the Cowboys over in Brazil. Then I would like that. But I don't know if Zay Flowers is going to play. We're not going to know until, like, tomorrow afternoon at the earliest, if then. And I don't know what the line's going to do between now and then. I'm just saying, if Zay Flowers is in and you can get it to 3, I would like the Ravens.
0: Brian, awesome stuff. And congrats once again on having a fabulous weekend last weekend.
1: Hope we do it again.
0: Let's
1: y'all
0: do
1: have
0: it.
1: A great weekend, fellas. Thanks
0: later.
1: For having me.
2: Two.
0: Brian Edwards, VegasInsider.com. Twitter, it's Vegas B. Edwards. We'll wrap it up when we come back. It's Out of Bounds.

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0: Welcome back to Out of Bounds. Wrapping it up. Watch a little golf, President's Cup. What a disappointing first day. 2-2-1. Scottie Scheffler and Sam Burns, they look like an automatic W. They're tied.
1: Yeah, it could be worse. They could be behind, like they have been usually.
0: No, this is the President's Cup.
1: Yeah, I mean, same concept, I'm saying, and they've been behind.
0: They've only lost one President's Cup in history. They dominate this. Like usually they're ahead 3.5, 1.5, 4-1.
1: Yeah, I'm saying, like Ryder Cup, it could be worse.
0: This is bad. They need to find a way to at least win 3-2. And who is that hitting out of the bunker? Oh, it hit the lip and went way left. Oh, I thought he just dead pulled it, but it hit the lip. Let's see, Koivun, the young kid from Auburn that just turned pro, he's with Justin Thomas. They're winning their match. Wyndham Clark and Colin Morikawa are winning their match. But Xander Schauffele is losing with Cam Young. Goddard and Cantley are losing. The Golf Channel was all over them for that matchup. They're like, that one just doesn't make any sense. Chris Goddard and Cantley together, that's a bad pairing. And they're down one hole. But yeah, Sam Burns and Scottie Scheffler all tied with M. Lee and Sung J. M. All right, let's head over to the D3 Auto Sales text line before we get out of here. See if I can get caught back up on some of these. 870. Hi, Wes. Hi, 870. Can you tell me what time the More Sports Show is live on YouTube? Thanks, and have a great, safe evening. It just depends. A lot of times about 7 o'clock, but it's there. I mean, you can go anytime on YouTube and look at the shows. Let's see here. Oh, we got to get you your tickets. I will take down your phone number, and it's one of our winners from the golf. He needs to get his Simmons Bank tickets. If they haven't given them to you yet, I'll make a call and get on that for you. Arrington Maiden was the backup quarterback that carried the Razorbacks defense for the critical first down. Yeah, I think Savage was asking, though, which was the backup that came to – I don't know what Savage was – Savage, I was confused. Do you think the running game is bad because of the line or because our quarterback can't throw the ball down the field? They know we can't throw, so it's easy to stack the box. Well, it's a combination, but it all starts with the offensive line. Arkansas completed a lot of passes. I mean, actually, A.J. and K.J. didn't play bad against Georgia. Their completion percentage was good. They threw for a lot of yards, combined yards. But yes, the deep threat hasn't been there. The biggest plays, Chris Marshall, one-handed grab. They hit him going across the middle in stride, and that turned into a big play. But yeah, the passing game can help the running game by getting guys out of the box. But really, that hasn't been a huge issue, except for the very first game against North Alabama when they loaded the box. Utah did a little bit at times. They picked, you know, when they would load the box. More on obvious, you know, rushing downs like first down. But last week, Georgia was pretty, you know, that Georgia just played Georgia defense. Played a lot of zone. They weren't bringing the house on, you know, run blitzes. They just, their guys whipped Arkansas's guys. The front seven beat the Arkansas six. Offensive line starts there. Let's see here. Okay, we got all those. Let me scroll down. 501 says, Frank Broyles would have thrived in the NL era. Arkansas would be playing for a national championship or would be in consideration. Why? Let me give you a couple reasons. First, his personality and his ability to build relationships. Two, he understood that the university was a whole state program. That's why he wouldn't play in-state teams. And number three, he would get money from every corner of the state and everywhere in between. He understood it took the whole state for Arkansas to be a successful football team. It's a great point. Frank Broyles would have been awesome in the NIL era. He would have liked it, but he would have been smart enough to realize what you got to do to be competitive in this day and age, and he would have gone out and done it. 501 wants to know, why didn't Hunter explain the financial cap before he declared we would be closer to the middle of the pack in the SEC in spending. Yeah. And no, we didn't hire a politician, especially one who can't talk to the Arkansas media. Hunter refuses to talk to the Arkansas media or fan base. That is kind of wild at this time. We got to go. Went over again. Have a great night. Drive Time Sports is next.
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0: A Saline County Sheriff's detective has resigned as he faces DWI charges. We're told Detective Christopher McCauley responded to the large fight on North Tatani Road over the weekend, where a Bauxite High School senior was injured and later died. A second detective smelled alcohol on McCauley, and he was given a breath alcohol test. It showed that he was nearly double the legal limit. He was arrested and resigned the next day. And a new tool at North Little Rock's Layman Library is teaching future drivers the rules of the road before they even get behind the wheel. There's a new auto and fleet vehicle simulator in the library's tech hub. People can use it to learn how to drive virtually in a standard car, a truck, and even a commercial vehicle. All you need is a library card to reserve your time slot. For the Buzz Radio Network, I'm Kara Case, Jessica Rockwell.
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3: A much cooler day thanks to a lot of high cirrus clouds in our sky today. Good morning, everybody. It'll be partly cloudy with just a high of 82 today in Little Rock. Tonight, still partly cloudy and cool, down to 62. Tomorrow, mostly sunny. It'll warm up to 87. 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
1: Good afternoon. Welcome to Drive Time Sports here on the Buzz Radio Network. Rick Schaefer standing by in Northwest Arkansas. I'm Randy Rainwater from the Capital City. Good afternoon, Mr. Rick Schaefer.
2: Well, good afternoon, Randy Rainwater. I'll bet you got the blue book ready to go, even though somebody won last week, so it's back to 103.7. And I'll bet more people pick Arkansas this week.
1: Is it 103.7 or $103.70?
2: Well, that's what it is, but it's okay. The same thing. 103.7, 70. Yeah, 70 cents. You're right. It's not 7 cents, it's 70. I get it. Okay.
1: Okay, since Rick kind of walked us into it, I'll finish it, so to speak. But today is the Bud Light Little Blue Book. Yes, we did have a winner from last week. And this is for the Tulsa Golden Hurricanes. And since this seems to be the predominant issue when we're talking about this Arkansas team, why can they not run the football? Well, that is the tiebreaker again today. Who is the leading rusher for Arkansas versus Tulsa? Who will be the leading rusher for Arkansas versus Tulsa? And net yards. I want to know it's net yards, not carries, net yards. So there is your tiebreaker. You can enter by way of our D3 Auto Sales Buzz text line, our live fan feedback. You can email me, randyr@1037thebuzz.com. And, of course, you can call in at 501-661-1037. So there you go. That's all the different methods and all the different ways. And why wait? Let's get started with Savage. Savage, good afternoon. Welcome to Drive Time Sports.
3: What's going on, fellas, tonight?
1: What's up, buddy?
3: Hey, just getting that book.
1: Okay.
3: All right, so let's go with Arkansas 28-21, and I'll go with Cam Settles for 66 yards.
2: Settles. Well, that would be good, wouldn't it?
1: 67 yards.
3: It would be, because he would almost double what they got now.
2: Yeah, that sound, 66 isn't a lot, but it sure sounds good comparatively, doesn't it?
3: Rick, have you ever seen a team to where this low of rushing yards after three games?
2: Not
3: is there
2: Arkansas.
3: Anything you can think of in the past?
2: No, not at Arkansas. It's been brought up that the 1997 team was the worst rushing team in school history for the whole season, but this would project to be the second worst, and really, if you throw out the first game, it would definitely be the worst. So we'll see. Hope it gets better.
3: Yeah, I mean, Rick, you'd have to think, sometimes you got to fluke into a long run.
2: Yeah,
3: we haven't
2: that's right.
3: even done that.
2: Yeah, that's right. Yeah, you're exactly right. You'd think even if they're ganged up just one time, maybe you break a tackle and off you go. But we haven't seen that.
3: No. Guys, if it ain't this weekend, it ain't going to happen. So hope, like I said before, Rick, you got to get your prayer warriors out there. make it happen this weekend. I'm going to get off. I appreciate it, guys.
2: Okay.
1: Thank you, Savage. Let's talk to Jackson. Jackson, good afternoon. Welcome to Drive Time Sports.
4: Hey, how are y'all doing? I'm just calling to get in that book.
1: All right, Jackson, let's do it.
4: I think I'm going to go 28-24 Razorbacks. And then you said, I missed the tiebreaker. It's leading rusher in yards. Is that right?
1: Net yards, yes, sir. Leading rusher for Arkansas, net yards.
4: Net yards, all right. Let's go Braylon Russell. Hopefully he'll have a breakout game. And then let's go 72 yards. And yeah, hopefully that'll lead to a good win. Y'all think it's going to be a good crowd or no?
2: I think so.
1: Night game.
2: Yeah.
1: And it is for many, including the ones that have been there, but we've seen all the little lights and laser stuff, but it's all daytime. Maybe some will want to go just for the light show.
4: Well, There should be good temperature. I wanted to go, but we're moving this weekend, so I can't go. But I'll definitely be watching, and hopefully they can get some things figured out and turn it around. Because it's been a rough year so far. But anyway, well, I appreciate y'all taking my call. Thank you.
1: Thank you, Jackson.
2: 82 degrees is the high. That's supposed to be the high Saturday. You never know, but that's what they're projecting. And by 7 o'clock, which is kickoff time, it's probably going to be somewhere around 72, and it's going to go down in the upper 60s before the game is over.
1: It's almost like sweater weather.
2: Yeah. Oh, yeah.
1: Yeah, almost like sweater weather. All right, some other form of business we got to conduct today, and that is we have got 4 tickets. We're going to break them up into 2 pairs. Rick is working on some trivia question, 2 different trivia questions.
2: Well, I've already sent them to you.
1: Okay. I haven't had a chance to look. Well, I haven't had a chance to look at my watch.
2: Okay.
1: Or my...
2: your watch?
1: My
2: It's
1: my
2: 4:12. Phone. It's 4:12 at
1: okay,
2: the
1: okay. Yeah. Sometimes it shows
2: Simple
1: up.
2: Simple standard time.
1: Sometimes it tells me by way of my watch, and sometimes it doesn't. So I haven't been notified yet by way of my watch, nor my phone, but we'll check that. But anyway, since Rick wanted to kind of get off path there, we have... 2 sets of tickets, 2 tickets each for the Arkansas-Tulsa game. And all you got to do is give us the correct answer to the trivia question, and you are a winner. So we've got that to do today as well. Let's head to Eastern Arkansas. Let's speak with Chuck, my man. Chuck, what's going on?
5: How you doing, gentlemen?
1: What's up, Chuck?
5: Well, I've got Tulsa, 31-17 over the Hogs.
1: 31-17 Tulsa. Okay.
5: And my Sherry has the Hogs, 17-14.
1: 17-14 Arkansas. All right, what about the tiebreaker? Okay.
5: K.J. Jackson with 17 yards.
1: 17. And Sherry has K.J. Jackson with 17. Okay. All right, Chuck, you did it.
5: All right, thank you, gentlemen.
1: See you, buddy. Let's check with Ben. Ben, good afternoon.
6: Hey, how are you? How are y'all?
1: What's up, Ben? Going good.
6: Man, I want to get in that book.
1: Let's do it, Ben.
6: All right, we're going the Hogs, 28, Tulsa, 27. And I'm going Braylon Russell. Let's get him for 72 yards. They're underestimating us this week.
1: Boom.
6: Let's get it done, y'all.
1: That happens, just the fact Russell getting 72. I'm going to say that's a moral victory for Arkansas.
6: See, that'd be huge, you know. I mean, even if they don't pull it off, you know, being able to run the dang ball would be awesome.
1: Yeah.
6: All righty. Thank y'all. Have a good one.
1: Yeah, okay. All right, let's see here. Since Rick said he sent it by way of my phone.
2: I did, I texted
1: let's
2: him.
1: Let's just check this out. And, oh, wow.
2: Yeah.
1: Man, now this is going to be challenging.
2: You think?
1: Are you ready, folks? Are you ready to win 2 tickets? The Arkansas-Tulsa game, 501-661-1037. And please do not send it by way of either live fan feedback or do not send it by way of the D3 Auto Sales Bus text line. It's got to be a phone call. Thank you. All right, here is the question. What is the highest Tulsa has ever been ranked? And what year when playing Arkansas?
2: Now, the highest has been ranked playing Arkansas.
1: And what year when playing Arkansas? Yeah.
2: Yeah, right.
1: Thank you. I got to thinking that can be misleading the way I said that, because if Tulsa was in ranked 3 or actually 2 or 1, whatever it may have been.
2: Mm-hmm.
1: So I guess I kind of gave away a little bit of a hint there. They've not been 1, 2, or 3 when playing Arkansas. Okay. What do we got here? Nothing there?
2: Got a busy signal.
1: Nothing there?
2: There's another one.
1: Mm-hmm. Okay, I guess they gave up once we told them what the trivia question was. Okay. All right. Oh, wow. Just got this from our NFL agent and guru, Chris Turnage. He said, FYI, he has two tickets for sale for Tulsa. Lower level, $100. If you hear anyone looking, okay, there you go. All right, let's try this. Good afternoon. Welcome to Drive Time Sports.
7: Hey, how you doing?
1: Hey, what's up?
7: Hey, I answer for the trivia question.
1: Let's do it.
7: Yeah. You ready right now?
1: Fire away.
7: Let's see. Tulsa's... when they ranked 11 back in 1968, then we played back in 1968, they were ranked 11.
1: Is that your answer? Because you sound like you're asking us a question.
7: That is my answer.
1: Okay. Incorrect. Thank you. Okay. Good afternoon. Welcome to Drive Time Sports.
8: I was calling in for the trivia question.
1: Yes, sir. Fire away.
8: Was it 19th?
2: No, they were 19th the last time, or in a recent game against Arkansas. They were 19th in the 2008 game.
8: In 08, yeah.
2: Yeah, yeah. But no, they've been ranked higher than that.
8: Okay, thank you.
1: Mm-hmm. I had to buzz.
2: Why would you do that?
1: Well, I had to use the buzzer. I mean, it's only appropriate. Good afternoon. Welcome to Drive Time Sports.
9: How about number four in 1942 there, big guy?
2: Oh, you looked that one up, I'll bet. Nobody would know that right off the top of their head, would they?
1: Okay.
2: Except, hold on, it's not right. You said number two in 1940 and when?
9: No, number four in 1942, sir.
2: Number four. Yeah, that's right, isn't it, Randy?
1: That's not what you sent me.
2: I think that's right. Hold on. No, I think that's wrong. You're right. You're right, Randy. He's wrong.
1: You're in the neighborhood, but not at the door. Okay.
2: Yeah, okay.
1: Good afternoon. Welcome to Drive Time Sports.
10: Yes. Have you got a winner yet?
1: Not yet.
2: No.
1: Wait on you.
10: How about number 17, 1946, they actually beat number 10, Arkansas?
2: No, that's not it. They've been ranked better than that.
10: Well, they were ranked number four, but that was in 1942.
2: No, that's not right either. So
1: thank
2: anyway,
1: you.
2: Good try, yeah.
1: Thank you.
2: Mm-hmm.
1: Okay. So, we are in the neighborhood. We're very close to getting the correct answer for those two Razorback football tickets to Tulsa this Saturday night.
2: Mm-hmm.
1: But close and no cigar.
2: I'm glad you're giving away tickets instead of cigars. So.
1: Yeah, that's true, too.
2: Yeah.
1: This is by way of our D3 Auto Sales Buzz text line. This is Randy. This is Ethan Riggs. Thought you might find it interesting that I just met Dr. Donna Lampkin here at UCA.
2: Really?
1: She said she thought you might remember her from an old Arkansas Gazette.
2: Remember her. Yeah, of course.
1: Yes.
2: Yeah.
1: Donna's been in the business for a while.
2: Yeah.
1: So, yes, Ethan, tell Donna, Miss Donna, we said hello. But, yes, it's been a while. And I will pass on Chris's number here in a moment for the one that's asking for Chris's number. So there you go. And oh, by the way, again, we do have the Bud Light Little Blue Book. It is open as well. But we're also trying to give away some tickets Let's talk to Jeremiah. Jeremiah, good afternoon. Welcome to Drive Time Sports.
11: Yes, sir, Randy. I was going to guess 5.
1: That's the number 5. What year?
11: Oh, I don't know the year. The last guy was really close up 4, so I guess 5.
1: I'd try 1951. But that's wrong. Thank you. Thank you, Jeremiah.
11: All right. Thank you. Hmm.
2: Well, at least he wasn't a bullfrog.
1: Let's talk to Caleb. Caleb, good afternoon. Welcome to Drive Time Sports.
12: Yes, sir. How are you doing?
1: Doing good, Caleb. Thank you.
12: Good. I just wanted to answer the trivia question.
1: Let's do it.
2: I hope you do.
12: I'm going to try the number 6.

0: Even Horse Radio. Oh boy, that's exciting.
1: I have got an answer on, but I told you I can't take it by way of our D3 auto sales. I'm sorry.
0: Yeah. Yep.
1: But I have the, I mean, I do have the correct answer.
0: So, Randy, if we go back to Good Radio, what'd you share with David and Roger today?
1: Well, you know, it's interesting.
0: Always is.
1: Yes, it is. But I learned something today, that if they are on the road, I can take an hour nap because they do all the talking. And then you combine that with Justin, who was on the road. He was in Los Angeles for a concert. Then he goes to Phoenix. Then he goes to Las Vegas. But I didn't have to say much today.
0: Okay. Are you on for an hour?
1: Yes.
0: You're on for an hour?
1: Yes.
0: Wow.
1: Yeah.
0: So you take an hour nap while you're on
1: here? I did today. In the studio, no less.
0: Wow. You were in the studio?
1: Yes, I come to the studio.
0: You went to the show at 7 o'clock in the morning?
1: No. I come on at 9.
0: Nine still. You go to the studio.
1: Well, do you think I get up every day at noon or 2 o'clock?
0: No, but I guess you don't have a unit at home anymore, so you got to do that, don't you?
1: I do, but I feel like for an hour, I need to come in and be face-to-face. David had texted me and told me that they were going to be in Whitehall today. But, I just felt like that it's always best I come in the studio.
0: Okay. Well, that's nice.
1: Now, if it's a 15-minute segment or whatever, 20-minute segment, then I would do it by phone.
0: Well, that's nice that you do that.
1: But I'm only 10 minutes away from the studio. It's not like I'm driving an hour to get here.
0: So you went today, and for an hour you did the Sounds of Silence. Is that it?
1: Yeah.
0: Okay.
1: Simon and Garfunkel were singing to me during the entire show.
0: Okay.
1: And I wanted to sing Celebrate. Let's go.
0: But that's anyway, a good song.
1: Yeah. Let's see here. Who have we got waiting? Let's go, Jay. Jay, good afternoon. Welcome to Drive
2: Time
1: Sports.
2: Good
1: afternoon, Jay.
2: Let's try 1942. Postal was ranked number 4.
0: Nope. You're about the third.
2: That's not
0: it. Yeah, you're about the third or fourth person to guess that. It's close, but not quite.
2: Go Hogs.
0: Okay.
1: Thank you, Jay. Let's talk to Hunter. Hunter, good afternoon. Welcome to Drive Time Sports.
3: How are y'all today?
1: Doing great.
0: We're doing great. By the way, Hunter, we've had a lot of calls about you lately. You okay?
3: I'm doing great, man.
0: Okay, that's good.
1: Well, I asked if that was today. They were at Hunter's Refuge down in Whitehall. I asked him if that's where Hunter your check.
0: Oh, no. Oh, Randy, that's awful. Okay. I'm sorry, Hunter. I brought it up. I apologize.
1: He did. He did.
3: No, you're fine.
1: How can we help you?
3: I'm gonna go with number 12 in 1952.
0: No, that's not it either. Good guess, Randy. I should have given you an easier question. I'm sorry.
1: I apologize.
0: I didn't think that was that hard because anyway. Go ahead. Yeah.
1: Let's talk to Aaron. Aaron, good afternoon. Welcome to Drive Time Sports.
4: Hey, fellas. How's it going?
1: Good, hey. Aaron. How about you?
4: Good. I want to answer the trivia question.
1: Let's do it.
4: They were number 6. Number 6 in 1942.
1: Boom!
0: So why in the world are all these people guessing number 4 in 1942? Because they were number 6. You're right.
4: The highest they were ranked in 1942 was number 4, but at the time they played Arkansas, they were actually number 6.
0: And you know what? That was their last game of the year. Usually they played early in the year, but that was the last game of the year, at least for the Razorbacks it was. How about that? Well, good. Well, you won. I hope you'll go to the game since you won the tickets.
1: You better be going to the game after all
4: for
1: this.
4: For sure.
0: Okay. Very good.
1: Okay. We're actually going to put you
4: Can I get in the little blue book?
1: Oh, let's just go for the banana here. All right, Aaron. Let's go.
4: All right. I'm going to go Arkansas 31, Tulsa 24.
1: Who's the leading rusher for Arkansas? Net yards.

0: We'll go Braylon Russell, 62 yards.
1: All right. Hang tight, Aaron. Let Damon get your information. Congratulations. You're going to Fayetteville. 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

0: Welcome back to Drive Time Sports here on the Buzz Radio Network. Rick Schaefer. I'm Randy Rainwater, joined now by my man, Neil Atkinson, by way of Bet Saracen. Busy, busy day starting today, tomorrow night. Certainly Saturday, but Sunday you got National Football League action. So the fun is just beginning, is it not, Neil?
1: Absolutely. I know we've you know, big on football. Got Thursday night football tonight with
0: Green Bay
1: and Atlanta. Green Bay is a 5-point favorite. That one's got me nervous because I see where the public's putting all their money, and I've seen my matchup simulators. And if it comes through with like the matchup,
2: Guess he didn't want to guess. He didn't want to get in the little blue book, huh?
0: I'm sure he'll call back. I don't know what happened, but anyway, maybe Neil will call back in a moment. We hate that we lost him there for the moment. All right, once again, the Bud Light Little Blue Book is wide open, $103.70. 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And yes, later on, there will be another opportunity to win two more Arkansas-Tulsa football tickets. But that's a little bit later on. That's not now. Okay. This is some feedback we've gotten by way of this exciting show, the D3 Auto Sales Buzz text line. Anyone old enough to remember the number 6-ranked Golden Hurricanes in 1943 probably ain't calling in for some tickets.
2: Well, we had to make it at least a decent hard question. You know, it's interesting. When I was in college, I interned at the Tulsa World. It was a great experience. Bill Connors was the sports sports editor, and he was an amazing human being. I loved him. And so I got assigned, I can't remember why, something on a guy named Henry Franca. And Henry Franca was the coach of the Tulsa Golden Hurricane in the 40s. And they were really good. Went to the Sugar Bowl, maybe the Orange Bowl. They play. And so that was the year, not only were they ranked number 6, they beat Arkansas 40-7 that year. And obviously it was the first full year of World War II. So it might have been, you know, players missing from both teams. But Henry Franca was the coach and evidently was a Hall of Fame coach, really a great coach. And so when I was looking for a question and I saw that, it reminded me of how good he was and how good Tulsa was in the 40s.
0: Here's another thought by way of our D3 Auto Sales Buzz text line. Peyton and Cersei says, got to pick questions where most of the listeners were actually alive.
2: And I was not alive then either. Okay. All right. Come on. If I asked you a question about Babe Ruth, would you know the answer? Probably, you know. And we weren't alive for them either.
0: Okay. This from our D3 Auto Sales Buzz text line.
2: Let's see. I'm trying to think about the next trivia question. A lot of people will be alive for the next one. Okay.
0: At this point, the Razorbacks should be giving away season passes instead of tickets.
2: Oh, okay. Gosh.
0: Let's try again.
2: We have some funny listeners. Thank you.
0: Let's do try to talk with Neil again. I didn't touch the phones, I promise. It just went boom.
1: I think my mind dropped it. Paul, I don't know how long I was talking until I noticed that I asked you a question and you didn't answer it. Now I've done forgotten what the question was.
0: But, you're doing good. You had already started about the busy week and starting tonight with the Green Bay Atlanta game, and then I think that's kind of where we lost you.
1: Yeah, and don't forget to check out the first touchdown protection on Thursday Night Football. That's one of our most popular markets. Anytime touchdown is the most popular. This is the way where you can bet first touchdown, and if they're not the first, you'll get your money back. So that's a nice little promotion. And, of course, I want to talk real briefly about Major League Baseball. Last couple of days of the season tonight, probably the top. One of the top games is the Astros of Athletic. Houston is chasing Texas for the AL West. Rangers won this afternoon. So the Astros need a win to pull off even. Padres at Dodgers. Dodgers can clinch a playoff berth with a win tonight.
0: Dodgers?
1: Brewers at Phillies. Phillies.
0: San Diego.
1: I said yeah. San Diego. Hey, I mean, if I said Dodgers, San Diego can clinch a playoff berth. Dodgers are already in with that payroll. Okay. They put them in at the beginning of the season. And Brewers at Phillies. Phillies is protecting their final National League wildcard spot. And Milwaukee is pursuing the number one. Milwaukee pursuing the number one seed. So important games tonight. And gonna be a fun weekend. Are you doing score predictions today?
0: Yes. What is
1: right, here's the computer.
0: Yeah, what's the computer saying?
1: Arkansas 28, Tulsa
0: 23. 28-23. All right. Even the computer is picking Arkansas. Who's going to be the leading rusher then for Arkansas, according to the computer, in net yards?
1: I don't have that screen up. I don't have my fantasy page up because it aligns with the props. I don't have that one up real quick.
0: Okay. All right. Where do we find this good stuff?
1: BetSaracen.com on the web or from your phone. You just go to the App Store, type in BetSaracen, download that app, hit the registration button. Make sure you check out that promo tab. Good luck on all of your parlays. Don't forget the Major League Baseball pick'em that we have each day. And check the tabs for the promos for the weekend games. Good luck, everybody. And we'll talk to you on Football Friday.
0: There you go. That is Neil Atkinson by way of BetSaracen. All right, let's just see. Yeah, pretty close. All right, good afternoon. Welcome to Drive Time Sports. Who might this be?
3: This is Angie.
0: Angie.
3: From Conway.
0: Hey, Angie, how are you?
3: Doing good, Randy, and I have a prediction of Arkansas 28 and Tulsa 24.
0: Okay. Who's going to be the leading rusher for Arkansas? How many net yards?
3: I will say Sutton Smith with 70.
0: 70 it is. All right, Angie, you are down in the book.
3: Thank you.
0: Thank you.
3: I appreciate you. You and Rick have a good day.
0: Thank you. You too.
2: Thank you. Wonder how she if she has a relationship with Mick Jagger at all.
0: I don't know. I kept thinking, Angie.
2: Oh, that was a great song.
0: Angie. Mm-hmm. Okay. Mm-hmm. Let's talk to Lomax. Lomax, what is up, my man?
4: Rick and Randy, nothing much up but the rent. What's going on with y'all fellas?
0: Did you say the rain?
2: No, the rent.
4: The rent.
0: Rent.
4: The rent.
0: Oh, okay.
4: The rent.
2: Nothing going
0: okay,
2: up
0: I'm,
2: the rent.
0: I'm sorry. Mm-hmm. I just caught the... Never mind. But I'm thinking, rain.
4: Well,
0: I'm
4: sorry. Hey, Ray, that doesn't mean you're getting old. You need to go. You need to go get your hearing checked.
2: And I'm sorry, your rent's going up.
4: Oh, I'm just it's just old verbiage. But before I get into this blue book, Rick, a couple of weeks ago, a young lady asked you about a baseball player. She was going to send you a picture. Did y'all ever find out who that was?
2: No, she never sent the picture.
4: I would have liked to have
2: seen it, and I don't know if. I think, I can't remember if Tripp was on the line, or I asked him if she got my phone number, and he said, no, she hung up. So, I'd be happy to give it a try. Wow, you got a good memory.
4: Because I wanted to know as well, because I was trying to think, and I thought it was Mumford as well. But anyways, I want to hear about the baseball Razorback update, and I also want to get in that blue book, but I'll get in the blue book first. I will say it would be the opposite, like how we did Tulsa in 2018 or 2019. I can't remember, 23-0. But I'm going to get in that blue book and say, okay, 18. Thank you for that correction. I like Tulsa to win 26-16, and our leading rusher would probably be T.J. Hill, probably with about 56 yards. And
2: the quarterback?
4: And I definitely want you to – I think the quarterback going to be the leading rusher. Russell probably won't do nothing. He probably won't even get over 20 yards. I bet a nickel to a dollar on that one. But also, if you can give me a Razorback baseball update, you know, as well. And, man, I hope you guys have a great and wonderful day. And I love your show. And just let me know what's going on with the Razorback baseball, because I don't want to hear about the football team no more. I want some baseball news.
0: Thank you, Lomax.
2: They are in the early stages of these baseball softball doubleheaders. They had a home run derby the first week they did that, and our friend Nolan Sousa, who's been on the show with us 2 years in a row, won the home run derby. And so that was kind of cool. And then they had a scrimmage. They've got opponents coming up. They're playing, what, Arkansas Little Rock, Dallas Baptist, and is it UA Pine Bluff? They're playing three opponents coming up here in the future. A lot of competition for jobs. Let's see, Central Arkansas, Little Rock, Dallas Baptist, and Central Arkansas. In the scrimmage that they had, the red-white is what they did on the first weekend of these things. They used 19 pitchers, if you can imagine that, 19 pitchers. Got some guys back from last year. Steele Eaves, Peyton Lee are back and had good summers, and you hope that they're going to be ready to have really good years. They've got some pitchers, Michael Malky, Jordan Martin, are guys that will compete to be in the starting rotation. Central Arkansas transferred Zeb Allen. Looks like he's going to be one of the outfielders this year, which would be nice.
0: What about Zach Stewart? Looks like he's maybe going to be eligible.
2: They're hopeful if he can get the 50. It's another one of those things. He's he's a 2022 freshman that the NCAA made everybody eligible if you were still had eligibility. Well, he didn't, and several have sued for eligibility, so he's hopeful that he can get that. So we'll see. I think one guy to keep an eye on is a guy named Manny Marin. He's the shortstop that transferred from Tennessee, and I would say he's a player that you want to think about. So anyway, those are just a few players as we are a long way from college baseball.
0: And both very good pitching and not so good pitching. So
2: yeah, and by the way, Sousa's back and so is Pompey.
0: And Sousa
2: that helps.
0: Has beefed up looks to be about 15 pounds.
2: Showing some power
0: again. Yes, showing some power again. Mm-hmm. Okay, let's just try. Steve, good afternoon. Welcome to Drive Time Sports.
5: Thanks a lot, guys. I'd like to get in that blue book if I could.
0: Let's do it, Steve. Where are you from?
5: Benton.
0: Benton. All right, let's fire away.
5: Let's go Arkansas 27, Tulsa 20, and Braylon Russell will have 62 yards.
0: Braylon Russell, 62 yards, 27-20, says Steve.
5: Yep.
0: Thank you, sir.
5: Appreciate. Thanks.
0: I like that. I mean, that's in, that's out, and now we're getting ready to what? Oh, there's the break. Let's step away for a moment. Rick Schaefer. I'm Randy Rainwater. Bud Light, Little Blue Book, $103.70, tiebreaker. Who's going to be the leading rusher for Arkansas? And how many net yards? Drive Time Sports will continue in just one moment.
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0: And that is Rick Schaefer. I'm Randy Rainwater, Bud Light, Little Blue Book. 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Either way, that's 501-661-1037. Let's talk to Micah. 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Welcome to Drive Time Sports.
18: Thanks, Randy. I just wanted to get in your blue book.
0: Let's do it. Micah, where are you from?
18: Conway.
0: Conway it is. All right, fire away.
18: All right, let's go Razorbacks 30. Tulsa, 21, and leading rusher, KJ Jackson, with 38 yards.
0: 38, Jackson. Okay, very good. Thank you, Micah.
18: All right. Thanks.
0: Who might this be?
19: Hey, this is Paul from Hot Springs.
0: Paul from Hot Springs, good afternoon.
19: Good afternoon. I've got the Hogs. 30-17, and a little inside information. I can't let out the bag, but that O-line's going to be a little different. Braylon's going to run like a madman for 87 yards.
0: Who is going to run like a madman?
2: Braylon Russell.
0: Braylon
19: Russell.
0: All right. That would be almost a career season at this point.
19: I'm here to tell you. It's time for him to take the reins.
0: Let's do it.
19: Love you guys.
0: Thank you, Paul. Yeah. I've been wondering if they're going to make some changes. We'll see in that offensive line. Been some question marks that's popped up on that offensive line. No, I'll answer it. No. This is from our D3 Auto Sales Buzz text line. Any update on the basketball player that Arkansas is waiting on to see if he was going to get eligible or not?
2: No, it's going to be next month, but I think it will be in October.
0: Do you have that from authority?
2: I think that it'll be in October that there'll be a ruling coming down, and I think they will rule that he is going to get 4 years to play four instead of five to play five. That's what I think will happen. I have not talked to anybody from the NCAA or the basketball department, but I think that's what's going to happen.
0: That little birdie told you that. This from our D3 Auto Sales Buzz text line. The fact that we are guessing that Arkansas's leading rusher against Tulsa is going to be our quarterback with 38 yards is laughable. Okay. I wanted to laugh for him.
2: Glad you did that.
0: Yeah. Okay. Who might this be? Good afternoon.
20: It's Cowboy Ron.
0: Cowboy Ron. All right.
20: I want to get in the little blue book, but first of all, I'm gonna make a statement. Randy, don't you think that Rick is the pot calling the kettle black, telling somebody they got a good memory with all the archives of a brain he got?
2: Well, I appreciate when somebody remembers a remark we made 2 weeks ago. That's pretty good to me. Yes, I can remember details from the 1964 and 65 Razorback seasons, but when we hang up to finish Drive Time Sports, I usually can't remember anything that I said, so.
20: Okay, I'm going to go Arkansas 32, Tulsa 17.
0: All right, and who's going to lead Arkansas in rushing?
20: Russell will get about 60 yards.
0: Russell with 60.
20: I appreciate you, guys.
0: Thank you, Cowboy.
2: You know, we're talking about a guy that had two carries last week. We hope that not only will he get more carries, but he'll be effective when he does.
0: The numbers that have been given thus far would be, yes, regardless, whether they got two carries, four carries, six carries. Now, last week, nobody. I think it was Sutton Smith led the way with six carries, if I remember correctly.
2: Yeah. Isn't that something?
0: I mean, they disregarded the run rather quickly. All right, good afternoon. Who might this be?
21: This is John from North Little Rock.
0: All right. Did you say John?
21: No, Doug.
0: Doug, my bad.
21: Yeah. Hey, I want to get in a little blue book.
0: Let's do it, Doug.
21: 28-24 piggies.
0: All right.
21: And Braylon Russell's going to have 16 yards rushing. He'll be our leading rusher.
0: That is 1-6.
21: Because we can't run the ball.
0: That is 1-6.
21: I mean, 16 yards. He'll be our leading rusher. So, hold me down.
0: You got it.
21: Go Hogs.
0: You got it, Doug. Thank you, buddy. Okay. I guess that revamped offensive line still not putting holes. Oh, wait a minute. This is coming from our D3 Auto Sales Buzz text on Arkansas men's basketball page. Just put on Facebook that Micah is cleared.
2: Okay, well, it happened before October, didn't it? If that's true.
0: And it doesn't say 4-for-4. You got to assume it's 5-for-5. It doesn't matter. If he's good.
2: Right.
0: As they're saying he is. He may not last one. Well, he hopefully will last 1 year, but
2: yeah,
0: he's not going to be moving on. Be moving on. Okay, thank you for that update.
2: Mm-hmm.
0: Because we don't get a chance while we're on the air very often. This is from our D3 Auto Sales. The foreigner just got cleared in basketball.
2: That's a big one.
0: That's good.
2: Really big.
0: That's
2: every time. Good. Kevin, I don't know if Kevin is Hoopsook on with us today.
0: Yes.
2: He sure thinks that guy's awfully good.
0: I know. That's what we've been hearing. All right, let's talk to John. John, good afternoon. Welcome to Drive Time Sports.
22: Thank you. I'm going to go Arkansas 27, Tulsa 17.
0: 27-17.
22: Braylon Russell, 27-17. Russell, 77 yards.
0: 77 is Sunset Strip.
22: Thanks, guys.
0: All right. Thank you. Oh, yeah, we got plenty of time. Let's talk to Carl. Carl, good afternoon.
23: Yeah.
0: Welcome to Drive Time Sports.
23: Hey, Randy, I need to get in that little blue book, if you don't mind.
0: Let's do it, Carl.
23: Okay, let's do Arkansas 35, Tulsa 24, and Russell 57 yards.
0: 57 it is.
23: All right, buddy. I appreciate
0: you,
23: okay?
0: Thank you, Carl. You're the man.
23: Thank you, buddy. All right.
0: This is from 247 Sports. Arkansas article. Morning has been declared eligible. Just announced this also from our D3 Auto Sales. Just announced by Arkansas men's basketball. NCAA has cleared Mika Morning. Jordan Smith posted a video on X saying he's free. I guess that means he's eligible. So there you go.
2: I think so. That's good news. There's some good news today.
0: Yeah, I think we're getting
2: good
0: enough.
2: Good to have some good news, huh?
0: I think we're getting enough feedback there. Lee says, by way of our D3 Auto Sales Buzz text line, Rick, so happy to hear they're having fun doing their home run derby. Hopefully they practice getting guys on too. I sure love all those solo home runs from guys who bat sub 250 and should be getting the ball in play. More strikeouts, more Rick.
2: It's a gimmick. They did it with the team. That's okay. I, for one, am not all that in favor of my Major League Baseball favorites doing home run derby because I've seen what it does to them afterwards sometimes. But I think this was just a fun thing, and I don't think that'll affect their batting with runners at second base in the 2027 season.
0: Hopefully not. All right, coming up next, TreyBittyHogSports.com being brought to you by Chris Grain Hyundai and Genesis of Conway, Rick Schaefer. I'm Randy Rainwater. Hour number two coming up next.
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24: 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Access to the Big Dam Bridge and Two Rivers Bridge, as well as multiple roads, will have some restrictions on Saturday. It will go from early that morning to late that afternoon. More information can be found on BigDamBridge100.com. 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
25: Cooler weather continues today. In fact, cooler today than it was yesterday, thanks to a lot of high cirrus clouds moving through the sky. All in all, partly cloudy and just a high of 82 in Little Rock. Tonight, remaining partly cloudy, cooling off to 62 overnight. Some places could see the 50s. Then tomorrow, mostly sunny, up to 87. For the Buzz Radio Network, I'm meteorologist Pat Walker.
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13: This is the Pigskin Preacher, bringing you the word. David Basil and the Little Rock Touchdown Club have done it yet again, pulling off the coup of landing Cowboys owner Jerry Jones and former President Bill Clinton to speak on October the 12th. In fact, President Clinton has sent us a message. Pigskin, I'm looking forward to seeing all you Arkansans at the Simmons Bank Arena as we talk about the glory days when the Hogs were winning championships. Y'all come out and join me and Jera as we call those Hogs. And on your way over, be sure and stop at Doubleby's, where you get some of that great fried chicken and catfish I love so much. 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

0: Hour number two of Drive Time Sports here on the Buzz Radio Network. Rick Schaefer standing by in Northwest Arkansas. 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
0: Good afternoon, Trey.
2: Hey, guys.
0: Today is day one of the Bud Light Little Blue Book, the one and only day. But Tulsa is the game, and the tiebreaker, who is going to be the leading rusher for Arkansas in net yards, $103.70. 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You can obviously call in. So, Trey, are you ready?
2: Sure, I'm ready. We'll go leading rusher. I'll take Cam Settles. Feel like he's kind of emerged as their, at least the guy that they like the best. And score prediction, I will go with, I'll go with Arkansas. We'll go Arkansas 27, Tulsa 17.
0: 27-17. By the way, how many net yards rushing for Settles?
2: We'll go with 47.
0: 47. We had a caller earlier say that he had heard, apparently there's going to be some changes in the offensive line. Are you hearing the same thing?
2: I've heard a little bit of whisper here and there that there could be some shakeup. And rightly so. I mean, why wouldn't there be?
0: What would you expect?
2: What's it going to hurt? It wouldn't surprise me to see them maybe give a different look at right tackle. Maybe Cash Courtney maybe fitting in somewhere. Possibly center.
0: Oh, it's center.
2: I mean, I think he could. I think they could look at him anywhere. He works guard and center, but. Yeah, I think there's definitely a possibility for shakeup.
0: And
2: sometimes you do that. Sometimes you just do that and to light a fire under the starter. I can remember a game when I was a senior in high school. Even though I had a serious foot injury, they were trying to get under my skin, and I didn't start a game. And I was in the game by the third play, and never came out again. So sometimes. Sometimes they'll try to light a fire under you by moving, by doing stuff like that. And other times it's just like, hey, this guy, it's time to give him a shot.
0: Were you hobbling while you were playing?
2: I was, my whole senior year was ruined by some huge kid fell on my foot from Fort Ice in like the second game of the season. Yeah.
0: Not good. Mike, good morning. Has been now declared eligible. Basketball.
2: Yeah. Fantastic news. I think we all saw that coming, but you definitely get a little antsy as the season gets closer and closer. And, I mean, we're prime time at the Palace here, and was that a week away? A little over a week away, and that's Sunday after this one? Or is it Saturday? It's the 2nd, isn't it? October 2nd?
0: I don't have my calendar here in front of me.
2: Well, you got that, and then there's then you start the exhibition season a little bit later. But yeah, it's good to hear that he's eligible. Obviously, he's a big time talent, and it's one of the pieces they need to be the Final Four team that I think they'll be.
0: Trey, this question for you by way of our D3 Auto Sales Buzz text line. Ask Trey if he believes Silverfield is surprised by the results on the field thus far.
2: It's a good question. I asked myself the same question just on a stream of consciousness doing my show earlier today. And, yeah, I wondered, did they see this coming? Did they foresee, like, man, guys, we might really struggle this year, you know? Mm. Or were they just thinking, like, hey, you know, I think we're good here. We got the pieces here. Because that's what you say to the media and the fans. And that's certainly very different than what we've seen on the field so far. So I think that's one thing. Like, coaches always say that kind of stuff in the preseason. You know, it's talking season. But when it gets down to it, all that stuff kind of gets thrown back at you, you know, but you can't say, like, guys, we're just going to struggle this year. You know, like, what kind of message does that send to your team?
3: Yeah.
2: You know, even with Hunter Yurecek, some of, like, I question some of the stuff that Hunter has said in recent time, but I also know, like, can you come out and say, like, hey, guys, this is going to be kind of more of a budget roster, but next year we're going to have a really good roster. Like, can you really even say that? Maybe just don't even say anything.
3: No.
2: You know? Because, you know, a lot of that stuff's getting thrown back at him now, now that the athletic stuff came out, because he said that Arkansas was going to be in the upper middle of the pack in the SEC and NIL, and they're clearly not. So whether they are next year or not, I'm still skeptical on that also. Like, it's hard for me to believe really anything, but we'll see.
0: This from our D3 Auto Sales Buzz text line from Danny. He says, why do our backup running backs look better than the starting ones? And why, for the love of it, is Arkansas running Sutton Smith up the middle?
2: I don't know what they're doing on running the ball. Like, I don't know that anybody knows what they're doing running the ball. By backup running backs, I guess you mean Cam Settles and Jasper Park. I mean, at this point, like, I've always felt like Braylon Russell is the guy with the most overall ability, and I would love to see, like, him actually be able to get into a rhythm, maybe get 15 carries.
0: Yes.
2: But right now he's getting 4 snaps. Like, he's getting 4 plays, 7 plays a game, which I just don't understand that. I don't understand Jaden Platt not seeing more action. I mean, Jaden Platt and Braylon Russell are two guys who had really strong off seasons, like, transformed their bodies, like, did all this extra stuff. All we heard was good stuff, and they're in backup roles. And I don't know. Some of that stuff just doesn't make any sense to me.
0: Who is making these calls? Is it Kramsey? Or is it the position coaches?
2: I mean, it's going to be everybody. Like, the position coaches are going to have their idea, and the head coach, you know, the coordinator, all the way up to the head coach. Yeah, they're all going to have a say in it. Like, they meet and talk about it.
0: Hmm. So either they're not practicing well, or some of the reason that they're not getting the opportunities. And by the way, where can you find the official snap counts game by game?
2: Like, if you have a subscription to Pro Football Focus, they will list the number of snaps that they got.
0: Pro Football Focus. Okay.
2: Yeah, PFF.
0: Okay. All right. I need to check that out. I like to compare it to my snap counts. Let's talk to Sean. Sean, good afternoon. You have a question or comment for Trey?
4: Yeah, sure do. You guys talk at NIL. Trey, when they offer a player, pay $500,000 to come play for them, is that a check they write to them immediately and it goes right to their bank, or is that something that's paid out over the course of the year?
2: That's a good question. When they had Arkansas Edge with the app that they had on that, they had, like, to check things off, like check off that they had accomplished this, or they had done, you know, signed this many autographs or whatever. And, you know, once they did that, then the money was, you know, it was a way to keep things accountable. I'm not sure exactly how the Link U does it, but I would assume there's probably some type of similar deal where you would have an app to, you know, check things off. Which, I was thinking about this too, guys, the other day. When's the last time you heard about Deloitte accounting or oversight?
0: Not in a while.
3: Don't hear about it.
2: You guys remember all that? Like, we're going to, you know, it's going to be legitimate. It's all going to be vetted and all this. And, you know, that was, you know, we were getting out of the wild, wild west. And the next thing you know, teams are, you know, have $55 million rosters. Like,
4: it seems
2: you can't believe anything. You cannot believe anything that anybody says anymore when it comes to college sports. You can't believe a coach, athletic director, NCAA, nobody. Can't believe them.
3: Gosh, really?
4: Well, it seems to me they need to make it an incentive-based pay. You know, there needs to be some incentive for them to play. Or if you don't go out there and you just lay an egg every game, and yet you're going to still collect your money, that ain't right.
2: Yeah, I mean, a lot of cases
4: you're paying them for it. You shouldn't get paid for it.
2: A lot of cases you're paying them for what they did last year. But you also have to consider this. So you've got an athlete who wants to come to your school, or he's also looking at Auburn. And Auburn's like, hey, this is how much we're going to pay you. And Arkansas is like, hey, we'll pay you the same as Auburn, but you got to reach these benchmarks. You got to reach these goals. And Auburn's like, hey, we're just going to pay you. Like, where are you going to school? You know?
4: That's insane.
2: It's like Hunter Yurecek had the same, you know, all this talk about, you know, losing games should be a fireable offense, coaching salaries have gotten out of hand, all this kind of stuff. But you can't be the only guy. You can't be the only person doing this. Like, everybody has to be like, okay, yeah, this is how we're all going to do things now. Because if you're the only person doing it, then you're just going to get left out in the cold.
4: I just know if you have a job in the real world, if you don't perform, guess what? You don't have a job very much longer.
0: Absolutely.
2: That is one thing you cannot do. You cannot compare college athletics to any job out there. People say stuff all the time, like, if I did
0: Sean.
2: My job, I'd be fired tomorrow, you know. You know, your job it's just not the same. It's not the same. I mean, you're likely not in the public eye the same way, you know. You're not being measured that, you know, winning 10 games or winning a national championship, like, and everybody is trying to do it. It's like, either do that, you know, or you're fired. You know, that's just how it's just so different. There's nothing you can compare to being a coach, you know, on a college or NFL level, in my opinion.
0: This from our D3 Auto Sales Bus text line from Donald. He says, my friend wants to put the mortgage on Arkansas covering this weekend. Tell him he's crazy, Trey. Or is he? I know he's listening.
3: Betting the mortgage on anything is crazy. It doesn't matter what you're betting on.
2: Yeah. If you have a mortgage, you should not be betting the mortgage.
3: No.
2: The only reason you should be betting, you could justify betting mortgage-type money is if you're so wealthy you don't even have a mortgage.
3: Yeah.
0: Let's talk with Joey. Joey, good afternoon. You have a question or comment for Trey?
5: I do. I got a couple of things real quick. Y'all kind of touched on it. With you hearing all about Crutchfield and Russell during off season about how they worked out together, they changed their bodies, and
2: yeah,
5: I mean, how many actual Arkansas kids are getting PT right now that is making a difference, Trey?
2: Man, this is the third time I've said, but another really good question.
0: Settles maybe a little bit.
2: Yeah, Settles is getting a good bit of run. Kobe Branham, C.J. Brown. Defensively,
0: Quincy Rhodes.
2: Wyatt's not seeing a ton of action. Quincy Rhodes.
5: But, you know, that's what I'm saying. We heard about this all offseason about how some of these guys, they're going to be difference makers, and they're doing this and that, and we're so excited to see them, and now it's like, well, where are they? Russell's getting six carries, and Crutchfield has what, one?
2: No, he's not getting six carries. He's getting four snaps.
5: I mean, what is the deal? Yeah. Are they just not like the boys from here, or what?
2: I have no idea. Maybe something's going on with the locker room. I do not know. I don't understand it. But when I came out of fall camp, if you asked me to rank the wide receivers, I would have told you Chris Marshall, Ismail Cece, C.J. Brown, and the fourth guy I would have said Courtney Crutchfield.
5: And then
2: we just haven't seen him.
5: Then, you know, we're talking about, well, he didn't get here till such and such month, and give him time. While I'm sitting here on Saturday watching Kentucky go to Texas A&M and win, and I'm watching Florida go 3-0, Mississippi State's going on the road to win, and we are struggling to score a touchdown against the second team. You know, when are the excuses going to stop, and we're going to face reality on, hey, maybe we made the wrong hire. Maybe we should have threw as much money as we could at somebody else that actually maybe could have came in here and made a difference right off the bat.
3: Like who?
5: I don't know. I don't have an answer.
3: Nobody
5: to that.
3: Has the answer to that. Let's just let's just throw money and
5: I'm not going to say a name. I'm just saying in general. How come all these other SEC schools are doing it, but we're not?
3: Well, there may be reasons for that, but there are a lot of reasons we could say for that. But to just say should have hired somebody else and throw more money, that's not always the answer.
5: And the last thing, Trey, what's it going to take for you to do a brown paper bag walk and talk?
3: Oh my gosh!
0: Thank you, Joey.
2: I don't know if that'll happen, but sometimes I feel like it.
0: All right, Trey, this is from our D3 Auto Sales Buzz.

0: play calling was as bad in the last game. And, you know, one of the things that Silverfield said that they did, he said they ran about 20 plays that they've never run before. But they, you know, just talking with the quarterbacks, what do you feel comfortable with? What do you like? And, you know, so they did more of that type of stuff. The biggest problem I see with this offense, in addition to some play calling stuff in the past, and in the Georgia game too, is they simply cannot run the ball. And if you can't do that, and you can't supplement the run game with, you know, those screens and swing passes, because they don't have any success doing that either, then you're just not going to be very good on offense. I mean, you're going to struggle to throw the ball if you can't run the ball, and or you can't have the supplemental run game either. So until they figure that out, then, I mean, this offense is just going to be very inept. Arkansas is one of the leaders in the country in time of possession, I believe. I need to check that up, because I just took it as for what it was said. But I do know that they are one of the worst, if not the worst, team in Power Four in efficiency, meaning they run a bunch of plays and don't score a lot of points. And that's the same on defense. Defense, it does not take a lot of plays for other teams to score.
1: Okay, I'm waiting for this call to be...
2: In time of possession, Arkansas is averaging almost 37 minutes a game.
0: You know what's impressive about that?
2: What's that?
0: They can't run the ball.
2: That is true. That's a good point.
0: How do you leave or be so good in time of possession and you can't run the football?
2: That's
0: it doesn't
2: a great
0: make any
2: point.
0: Sense.
2: No, it doesn't. None. You're right.
1: All right, gentlemen, let's sneak in, squeeze in J.D. J.D., good afternoon. You have a question or comment for Trey?
3: I do, but it's also in regard to the guy that just called before me. So I know that Trey will know what I'm about to say is true. I feel like there's a couple other guys on the show that's going to disagree with me when I say this. But there's a lot of people out there that need to understand. For one, there wasn't just a pile of money to throw at anybody. That's because there is a tremendous amount of money and donors that have cut off Hunter Yurecek, okay? They're not donating to his program. They're not answering his call. They're not playing ball. They're cut off until he's gone. And also, there's a tremendous amount of sports agents, that Hunter Yurecek is on the do not return call list. Okay, so for anybody that thinks it was just, oh, we'll throw more money at him or just go get that guy, they're not coming to work for him. Okay, and the money is not opening up the checkbook for him. This is a Hunter Yurecek problem and to some degree a Board of Trustees problem. I'll hang up and see what Trey has to say. Thank y'all.
0: Well, that's an interesting take, and I mean, I don't doubt that some of that is true, but they are, while they're not what he said in terms of being in the upper half of the SEC, I don't think he was being, or maybe he didn't know he wasn't being truthful at the time, I don't know, but it wasn't accurate. But they do have more money. I mean, the assistant coach salary pool is definitely at least in the middle of the SEC, if not slightly in the upper half of things. The head coaching salary is not. We know that. The strength coach is not. I don't know on the support staff and stuff. But, you know, the lights that they're going to play tomorrow, you know, and the lasers, they probably spent $4 million or so on all that stuff and the audio system. I mean, There's things that show that they have more money, just I don't think what he said.
1: 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Trey Biddy, HogSports.com, being brought to you by Chris Crane Hyundai and Genesis of Conway.
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8: 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That's the Riverfront Steakhouse, Wyndham Hotel in North Rock. Ask for Uncle Shapur, Cousin William. Tell him I sent you tonight only. That is the big boy, the 10-ounce filet. Come and get it. What value, what great food, and great service. You'll find it at the Riverfront Steakhouse, Wyndham Hotel in North Little Rock. Okay, there you go. Let's see here. We got Toby. Toby, good afternoon. Welcome to Drive Time Sports.
9: Hey, thank you, guys.
8: Hey, Toby.
9: And I just got just a couple of questions, okay? First of all, I mean, seriously, do you think we will win an SEC game this year? And then secondly, how do you assess the basketball team? First of all, do you think we'll win an SEC game for football? And what do you think about the basketball team?
10: Yes.
9: I'll hang up and listen. Thanks.
10: Yeah, I think they'll win an SEC game. I think they might win more than one, regardless of what happens Saturday night. There are a lot of people think that if Arkansas doesn't win Saturday night, they're not going to win a game. I don't see that. I think it will still be possible to win an SEC game, and I think they will win at least one, maybe more, SEC games this year. Basketball team is going to be real good. In fact, Randy, is Kevin on with us today? If so, this is his time slot, and we usually talk through it for a while before he pops on. So maybe Kevin will come on with us here in a second, but everything he and Bart and all of them say is, you know, this is a really, really talented basketball team. That's young, and sometimes you get in the NCAA tournament and you play a veteran team, and it's a little more difficult, but by then these guys will have played 30-something games, so maybe that won't be a difference. But, yeah, this team's got a chance to be really good, I think. What do you think, Randy?
8: On the basketball front, yes, I think they could be very good. I think Mornin adding his presence is both maybe a stretch 4 or 5, maybe whatever it may be. But he's going to add a ton of versatility to the offensive end. Now, defensive end, I don't know what kind of defensive player that he is, but what we witnessed, and I realized what we saw in the Caribbean was a glorified scrimmage in most cases, but you could see the talent and the athleticism, and they were a much better scoring team than what I kind of expected, particularly losing Acuff and Thomas and that bunch from just a year ago. But defensively, looks like they can lock down defensively, and that's going that will carry this team a long way. From the whether or not they'll win any SEC football games this year, I can see one, but I'm not sure more than one. But I can see one, and I think most would agree that one game, but it's going to be a road game, which makes it a little different, and that's Vanderbilt. But unless there's major improvement, I don't see more than one.
11: Breaker 1-9, we got us a hoop scoop there on line 9.
10: There you go. Well, let him address that.
8: Let's see. Where am I looking for? There we go.

0: Well, Kevin, the long-awaited news is now old news. But it was good news, nevertheless. Finally, the wait is over for mourning. What great news.
1: Mika has been freed. The NCAA has granted in their infinite wisdom that Mika Mirnin will have eligibility to play college basketball with the Arkansas Razorbacks. It's finally what was expected. We said all along, our sources were saying this is really a matter of just when is the NCAA going to rule this, because they saw no reason why he wouldn't be declared eligible. I think with all the court proceedings and all the mess that's been going on with the NCAA and some of the power leagues, obviously, we've seen all of that play out. There might have been a concern that, not based on the merits of Mika's situation, but just being caught up in the mix with all the other stuff that it left you wondering, well, what will the NCAA ultimately do? But if you were going strictly off the merits of his situation, this always seemed like a no-brainer. But with the NCAA, you can't take anything for granted. You just wait it out. And Randy, every time we talk about it, you say, well, certainly they'll have this figured out and decided one way or the other before you really get into exhibition season, which is, here we are approaching the end of September, and all that begins next month. So what you kept saying ended up being true, that the NCAA did, in fact, make a decision in time before it started impacting more missed games. We'll look back on those missed opportunities in the Bahamas and giggle about it now, right? We can do that now. Not a big deal, that he didn't play in those games.
0: So, Kevin, if we just go by everything that we believe in and know now, this roster is finally set for the 2026-2027 basketball season.
1: It is set. This is it. Now, I will say this. We do know at midterm sometimes recruiting can lead to a player joining the team between the fall semester, right around the holiday break, and right around the time the team then would start playing SEC games at the turn of the year, the calendar into the following year. So you can't ever rule something like that out. But in terms of how this team is going to proceed to begin the season, and exhibition play will be the first items on the docket, this is the roster now complete with Mika Mirnin.
0: Are you suggesting, are you hinting that there could be another addition at the turn of the year?
1: No, I'm not. I don't see anything that's up ahead for that. But as sure as I tell you that this is it and something like that happens, somebody will call in.
0: Okay.
1: And say, are you said back? And, so I always have to put the disclaimers out. Those things do happen.
0: Well, I understand what you're saying, and I understand covering yourself. But we did see it started at Alabama last year. That's when they tried to bring in their pro at the first of the year. So certainly times change or things change, and players become available that you're not expecting. So certainly that is a possibility. But I understand yourself.
1: But we ought to focus on Mika right now. But the truth is, Randy, let's say that the courts decide that the fifth-year players that didn't get included in the 5-on-5, as a blanket, they all are going to get to play. Or let's say that the court is going to come to that conclusion, the NCAA decides, okay, we'll just include them now to save some face, which I don't see how they could. If that happened in time and Arkansas is looking at that 5 spot and saying, you know what, we could sure use another mature, college-experienced, big body. We could add somebody. I mean, I just don't rule something like that out. I think it's highly unlikely. I don't think that's going to happen. But I never say never, and I'm never 100% absolute on anything.
0: Well,
1: I'm still pinching myself that the NCAA's done the right thing with Mika. I'm not dreaming, am I?
0: And the way the NCAA works, they may change their mind on laying these pros back. Who knows? We may get a 5-year vet who gets cut by the NBA. He's now available. Okay, I'm joking.
1: Well, they got Anthony Black coming in on a visit this weekend. Let's start there, right? Let's see what's going on there. He's coming in with his brother, Beckham, right? We put that news out today. Mom confirmed for me, Jennifer, that AB would definitely, that he's on, that he'll be in Fayetteville on campus for this visit. A couple of days ago when the news came out that Beckham would visit this weekend, they were trying to work through that, and the reason is because the NBA teams started their training camps this week, earlier in the week, and so, you know, now they're back to their business, and was there going to be an opportunity for Anthony Black to take off, or would the team be off so that he could come to Fayetteville for the for his brother's visit? It looks like that's working out as well. Things are lining up, guys. The number one recruit in the country, and you got just got the word cleared that your big man, one of your mm-hmm. frontline guys, who's a potential star in the college game, potential one and done in the next draft, is cleared, and now you've got the number one recruit in the country. Oh, by the way, his brother's coming in, who played at Arkansas. They loved, Anthony Black loved his one season at Arkansas. That is absolutely true. I see AV out on the Sioux Circuit events in the spring and summer. We talk, I interview him sometimes and publish those things, but he loved his time at Arkansas. His family did. Beckham was on campus as a younger kid, you know, with his older brother being there and being recruited there. He's no stranger to Fayetteville, but this is an official visit, and this is official business now, guys. And Arkansas, that is their number one priority, is the number one player in the country, regardless of class, regardless of position. Beckham Black, vibes are high. All the football team has to do is their part, show up and beat Tulsa. Not that it's going to impact John Calipari's program, but that would be additional icing on what is looks like going into the weekend already off with some great momentum with the Mika news.
0: What about King Gibson? When is his visit, or has he already visited?
1: Yeah, he came. He arrived Sunday night, right after DeMarcus Henry departed Sunday afternoon. And he was there through Tuesday.
0: Hold that thought, Kevin.
1: All right,
0: that is Kevin McPherson, better known as Hoop Scoop, courtesy of Hogville.net. Rick Schaefer, I'm Randy Rainwater, Drive Time Sports. We'll continue.
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0: 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All right, Kevin, you were talking about King Gibson right before we had to take the break.
1: Yeah, he had his visit with Arkansas. He arrived Sunday night and departed Tuesday afternoon. Visit went really well, as we'd expect, with John Calipari. You know, they literally roll out a red carpet up there, Randy. They put a red carpet outside the Basketball Performance Center to when they bring in the recruits. And then it's just kind of, you know, John Calipari, he's a magician in recruiting. I don't think it's even magic anymore. It's, you know, he's got a process that just works, but everybody else is trying to figure out what, you know, what's in the water that Calipari has, because he is the best at delivering players, not only to the next level, to the NBA draft, but how they perform after that. He has a big part in their development, the exposure they get. So these five-star recruits come in, and it's just the same story each time. These grand slam home run, the way it's described to me, the way the visits go. The deal with King Gibson, though, is he may be a highest bidder situation in Louisville. I think that was his first visit. A pretty strong offer for him. And I'm not sure that Arkansas, that might be where the rubber meets the road in terms of what Arkansas does. The other thing is, he might want to play mostly on the ball as a lead guard, and if Arkansas is going to close on Beckham Black, that's going to be his job. So a couple of things there. But as far as the visit itself, similar to DeMarcus Henry and the ones that came before him since Calipari's been here, Arkansas did everything just about right and exceeded expectations.
0: We've got Tony waiting. Let's check in with Tony. Tony, good afternoon. Welcome to Drive Time Sports.
10: Yes, Randy. I want to get in that little blue book.
0: Let's do it, Tony.
10: I'm going to say Arkansas 31, Tulsa 20.
0: 31 to 20. Who is going to be the leading rusher and how many net yards?
10: I'm going to say, what's the man from the running back from Memphis? What's his name?
0: Sutton Smith.
10: Yeah, Sutton Smith. I'll say him.
0: How many?
10: And how many yards?
0: How many yards?
10: I'm going to say he'll get 80 yards.
0: 80 yards. All right, Tony.
11: That'd be nice, yeah.
10: Maybe we can get a running game going, maybe. I hope.
0: Now
10: if we can't get it going against Tulsa, we ain't going to get it going to nobody.
0: Well, I wouldn't say that's maybe not. I mean, Tulsa's defense is pretty doggone good. At least they have been thus far. All right, Tony.
10: Go ahead, I'm sorry.
0: Do you have a question for Hoop Scoop? You always have basketball questions.
10: Yeah, I tell you what, man, it's just crazy the recruiting that Calipari's doing. I mean, wow. It just blows your mind every time it gets on this one and that one. What's your chances you think of getting Anthony or that Black boy?
0: Thank you, Tony.
10: And I'll hang up with
1: I think I'll just get. I think Arkansas leads as the leader for Beckham Black. In this age of NIL, you know, if Texas steps up and does something extraordinary with the NIL offer and it's, you know, too rich for what Calipari wants to do, then Arkansas is not going to get him. But it's going to take something like I just described. There are no other equalizers in this for any of these other schools or anything that would put them ahead of Arkansas. So it's going to take something like that. So I do think Arkansas is the leader for Beckham Black. And I think, you know, barring something like that, Arkansas is going to get him. And you started your 2026 class, whether he's actually the first to publicly commit or not. But he's the top player in the country, number one on Arkansas's big board. So that's another a great, you know, position to be in if you do get his commitment to maybe have a second consecutive number one recruiting class. Him alone won't do it, but I think Calipari's demonstrated he's going to get more than one five-star. And he's going to go deep with his high school classes. Will he go eight deep again? I don't think so, like he did last year, but four to five, and as many as two to three in the early period, those are the kind of things I'm keeping an eye on and think are probably what to expect, you know, looking at it from this vantage point.
0: All right, we got a question for Ron. Do you have a question or comment for Kevin?
12: Yeah, Randy, I sent you a message earlier on the text line. But, hey, Kevin, two things. This could, you know, with getting Mika today and everything, this could be the most talented team ever as far as five stars and to be on any college team if you look at the numbers and the five stars and all that. But my main question was, out of all the guys that's coming in that's going to visit, we usually get two or three. We got more this year, but who would you say if you had to predict? I think we're going to get Black. I don't know if you would say that or not, but who would you say we get out of all these guys with this next year, you know, to sign?
1: Yeah. Well, I think Arkansas is the clear leader for Beckham Black, so I do think they get him again unless some NIL offer that's astronomical is handed down by, for example, Texas that Calipari says, I'm good because I got to spend money on building a roster, not just one guy, despite how much we want him. So I do think Arkansas is going to end up with him, barring that scenario. I think Arkansas is the clear leader for two class of 2028 kids that would absolutely reclass to 27 if Calipari wants to go that direction. They're both top five to top 10 rated five stars at their position. Brady Pettigrew, 6'5 guard out of Bolingbrook, Illinois, buddies with Davion Thompson, who just reclassed for Calipari. So you could see a domino effect there. The other one, Evan Willis, who has ties to the state, 6'8", fourth ranked in the 2028 class, insanely athletic. I think he may be the best defender in high school basketball, regardless of class, regardless of position. Arkansas is the clear leader there. So at minimum, you could get those three. Now, I don't know that either of the three classes would be determined in time for the early period. Those might actually be consummated sometime after the early period, and then when they could actually sign anything, which would be in April and next spring. Arkansas, DeMarcus Henry, just had him on a visit over the weekend. I think Arkansas, at minimum, is a co-leader there with either Louisville or UConn. It's kind of those three schools. I don't think Arkansas is playing from in a position of being from in behind, but I don't know how much of a lead, if any, they really have there. I think it's probably neck and neck. We could hear a decision from him fairly soon. He's a top three rated five-star wing, 6'7". So I think there's a chance if Arkansas gets him that he would get it done and be signed and ready to go in the early period. I say ready to go. He's still going to have a high school senior season of basketball, but, you know, you might get his decision early. And, you know, King Gibson, we just talked about again. I kind of think if Calipari wants to get him, he would get him. I think it may cost more than he wants to pay for him. And then there's also the Beckham Black positional similarities there.
12: Is this the best collection of talent ever on a college team? As far as the number, you know, we ain't seen them play. Yeah, for this coming up year, as far as five stars.
0: Gotta go. My best bad. Ever.
12: Okay. All right. See you.
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18: The Woodruff County Sheriff's Office is offering a reward for information about destroyed crops. 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They're offering $500 for anyone who can help lead deputies to an arrest. And thousands of cyclists from around America are coming to Central Arkansas for this weekend's Big Dam Bridge 100. 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Access to the Big Dam Bridge and Two Rivers Bridge, as well as multiple roads, will have some restrictions on Saturday. It will go from early that morning to late that afternoon. 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
19: A much cooler day, thanks to a lot of high cirrus clouds in our sky today. Good morning, everybody. It'll be partly cloudy with just a high of 82 today in Little Rock. Tonight, still partly cloudy and cool, down to 62. Tomorrow, mostly sunny. It'll warm up to 87. For the Buzz Radio Network, I'm meteorologist Pat Walker.
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0: Hour number three of Drive Time Sports on the Buzz Radio Network. Rick Schaefer standing by in Northwest Arkansas. I'm Randy Rainwater from the capital city. Do want to remind you the Bud Light Little Blue Book is open. $103.70. Tulsa is the opponent. Our tiebreaker is who is the leading rusher for Arkansas in this game and how many net yards will that leading rusher for Arkansas pile up on Saturday. And by the way, you can enter by way of our D3 Auto Sales Bus text line, live fan feedback. You can email me, Randy R. at 1037thebuzz.com. And certainly you can call in. And we are now joined by Richard Davenport, Arkansas Democrat Gazette, and WholeHogSports.com. First, Richard, I'd like for you to kind of recap last weekend, the Georgia game. From all the official visitors, I think there were, what, three or four four-stars that were on hand this past Saturday?
1: Yeah, it was a, you know, there was a total of, it was around 60 kids. And I was impressed with the turnout. I really was. I mean, obviously, 11 o'clock game is a little bit more difficult for kids to travel and attend. But I think having Georgia as the opponent obviously helped and motivated some guys to show up. But Cannon Zubek, probably the highest rated prospect that visited last weekend, offensive tackle out of Prairie Village, Kansas, consensus four-star, rated the number three offensive tackle in the country and number 17 overall prospect in the country. So just have the second time being on campus. And then Chase Hancock from Pulaski Academy, he's a 2028 receiver that has 10.66 speed, who has an Arkansas offer. And he had Nash Henry. He was a good-looking quarterback out of Norman, Oklahoma. He was a four-star by one of the recruiting services, 6'4", 220. And he, being a 28 guy just looking so mature from a physical standpoint, he's definitely one that caught my eye when he was there. And another one, Jeremiah Tabor. He's a guy that's a consensus three-star right now, but he's a running back out of Melissa, Texas, 6'2", 220, Texas A&M, TCU, and Baylor, and several other offers. I was pleasantly surprised. And one other, an athlete from Jacksonville, Florida, Bowl School. He's a four-star prospect in the 28 class. Could play receiver or DB. I think Arkansas is probably leaning towards DB, but he told me that they're recruiting him as an athlete, but he's a four-star prospect too.
0: Do you get a chance, Richard, to do follow-ups with these young men to see? And I'm sure you're going to get the standard response, but do you ever follow up with these young men and find out their thoughts or what their feelings were concerning their visit on this past, like this past Saturday?
1: Yeah, some I do, and you know, most of it, like you said, it's always positive. They're not gonna say anything negative for the most part about any visit. That's a good way to
0: run them off,
1: hurt yourself recruiting wise, and make yourself sound unappreciative of the opportunity, regardless of who's recruiting you. So, I think here's a thing that I think the staff does well. They're good about getting guys on campus, and I'm not going to lie to you, Coach Pittman and his staff was good about getting guys on campus too. Let's face it, the number one thing out there right now is NIL, and in order to get some of the top tier kids, you got to improve your NIL situation, and that I think with the right NIL situation for Coach Silverfield, I think he and the staff could do very well.
0: Let's talk with Arnie. Arnie, good afternoon. Welcome to Drive Time Sports. Yo, Arnie.
2: Yes, hello. Yes, hello, Randy. Can you hear me?
0: Yes, sir. Good afternoon.
2: Hey, good afternoon to you too, sir. I moved here probably 6 months ago, maybe five and a half, and from California. And I have never seen so much discontent in a state about a football program. In California, we have many schools, you know. But over here, it seems like the world is ending. I don't know if that's an exaggeration or not. But anyway, I dabbled in politics in California, and I came here looking for just a nice vacation from it all. And we're getting all this now, this hate, vitriol. And so I'm friends with Governor Sanders. I'm going to go to Little Rock and try to politic to get a bill passed so that Arkansas will never lose another football game. I cannot stand this strife, this hatred, everything. Maria and I came here. We wanted to see that a beautiful place, a relaxing place. We love the hot springs. Very good for my old age. But we need to try to get a bill passed here so that Arkansas will never lose another football game again. And I hope these people will take this seriously. We need to look into this, Randy. And you and Rick do such a good job. I listened to you back in California, and I really, really thank you for being positive a lot when so many others are negative. And that I will let you gentlemen talk. And have a good evening.
0: Thank you, Arnie.
3: We'll vote for your bill. Yeah.
0: All right. The best sounding board, I would think, Richard, is maybe potential recruits. What is the feedback among the recruits about, quote, what all is going on in Arkansas?
1: No, that's something I really haven't reached out to too many kids about. I said last week a 28 kid reached out to me and definitely had some concerns, and I just told him it's early in the season, we'll see what happens. But obviously if the season doesn't trend in a different direction, it could be kind of tough holding on to maybe some of these kids that are committed to them in the 27 class. Now, one thing you can say, I mean, there's Coach Morris that first year when they went 2-10, they pretty much held on to most of their commitment. Mm-hmm. So it's not out of the realm of possibility that they could possibly hold on to most of their guys. But there are a couple guys that are taking other visits, which is nothing new, to be honest with you. But it does make it tough, a little bit tougher. And listen, I was talking to a high school coach this week, and he was saying that a lot of kids at the school that this kid attends was kind of giving him a hard time about Arkansas. So you're here, they're reading it on social media, and then when things aren't going particularly well, they can also hear from their classmates and teammates, and that does make it tough. But it's part of the process.
3: Well, heck, they always say, "Hey, if I go to Arkansas, I can start. Those guys aren't any good." Wouldn't you?
1: Well, that's one way you can look at it. And some kids look at it like that.
3: Yeah, that's right.
1: There's no doubt about it.
3: Now, there's opportunity, man.
1: It's different.
3: Yeah, that's true.
0: And Richard,
1: but, hey, as far as that. That bill, I mean, like that guy proposed, I mean, that might be the first time in history that everybody in the state, every politician votes yay for a bill, right?
3: Mm-hmm. Yeah.
0: So do the opponents have to go along with this bill?
3: Yeah, of course.
0: Would it apply out of state?
3: Yeah, I was going to say, it might be tough on the road.
0: Yeah, what happens when Arkansas goes out of state?
3: Yeah, I don't think like Texas or Texas A&M is going to buy that.
0: It's a great idea, Arnie. I just don't think it's going to work. But
3: Hey, you could get to a bowl game that way. If it applied in Arkansas, you win all your in-state games, and you at least get to a bowl game.
0: I think it needs to be enacted now, immediately. Can yeah. it be a special session?
3: Friday, tomorrow?
0: Yeah. So it begins this upcoming weekend against Tulsa.
3: Yeah.
0: Speaking of Tulsa, what is expected, Richard, for this weekend?
1: I don't have a firm number, but I suspect it would be around 60, maybe more. But I'm trying to confirm on some guys right now. I plan to write about that tomorrow in my column. And I'm hearing about a guy that's a multi-sport kid who's looks like he's making an official visit for baseball, but he also is going to visit for football. Well, he's going to attend the game, obviously, like all the other sports recruits do. But he wants to play both sports in college, which would obviously be a very, very tall order. But that's what he said to me. But I'm sure to make sure that everything's go on that as far as him making the visit.
0: Let's talk with Rick. Rick, good afternoon. Welcome to Drive Time Sports.
4: Well, good afternoon, gentlemen. How are you?
0: Doing great, Rick. Thank you.
4: Listen. I told the young man, he gave me an email address so I wouldn't have to wait, and I was speaking with him. I told him, I said, I'm very, very old school here. I don't have computers or anything that simulates it. I don't have cell phones, any of that. Okay, I never have, and I'm never going to.
0: Wow.
4: And just, you know, my feelings. Now, I know, I'm rare.
0: There you go.
4: Anyway, I wanted to get in the book.
0: All right, let's do it, Rich. Rick?
4: I'm going to say definitely Arkansas 35-23, and I'm not real familiar with all the backs. There's three choices, right?
0: Well, there's actually four, but
3: well, the quarterback, yeah.
0: You can go.
4: You got
0: Parker, you got Settles, you got Russell, and you got Smith. There's four primary running backs you could choose from. And then the fifth one would be the quarterback, A.J. Jackson or A.J. Hill.
4: From what little I've heard, that, again, I don't know them real well yet, but I'm working on it. I'll take Russell for 57 yards.
0: 57. Okay, Russell. Braylon Russell. All right, Rick. Well, thank you.
4: You're welcome.
3: Sounds like he's trying to, that's what he's doing on a quiz show. I'll take Russell for 57.
0: I'd like for it to be Russell for 100, but nevertheless, you have to go with what you got.
3: That's right.
0: Richard, the visitors that we're looking at coming in, these are primarily 28, are they not? 2028?
1: Yeah, most of your guys will be, if there be any 27s, they'll be committed to them. And I know Will Caston, obviously, he's going to be there. His dad's always there, obviously, but he's going to be there. And I know Eli Thornton from Valley View, he's going to be there. But, everybody else, for the most part, will be 28s and 29s and could be some younger kids, too.
0: Younger meaning like 29s and 30s?
1: Yeah, well, are you familiar with baby?
0: That's why I wanted to ask.
1: You've seen that on social media?
0: When you said younger.
3: Oh, baby Trump, yeah. Baby Trump, did you see the SEC shorts a year or two ago did a deal showing coaches in homes with one-year-olds making the pitch to them.
1: Yeah. I love that.
3: Yeah.
0: Oh, my goodness.
1: Yeah, he's supposed to be. I think he's a 2031. I'll be honest with you. I guess his father runs his social media, and his father's been tweeting about him for, I don't know, 4, 5, 6 years, and I thought it was all a joke. Evidently, the dad was being serious, and I was so. I'm not going to put too much emphasis on him visiting, but I mean that's where we are.
0: Evidently, he must want free tickets. That's all that matters to him. Let's talk with Bill. Bill, good afternoon. You got a question or comment for Richard?
5: Yeah, I had a couple of comments. First of all, Miss Lisa has started a revolution, and I thank her for that. it's nice to have somebody that's that age that doesn't really give a you-know-what. You know, they've given all their money to the program, and I appreciate that. Second of, what do you guys think of Tommy Tuberville talking about furries? And I'll hang up and listen.
3: About what? Tommy Tuberville talking about what?
0: Flurries?
3: I have no idea what he's talking about.
0: I have no idea either.
3: I know Tuberville is against the Safe College Sports Act or whatever it's called. He's one of the, you know, it's a mix. There are several Republicans for it. There are several Democrats for it. And there are several from both parties against it. And Tuberville, as a former coach, is opposed to it for whatever reason. I don't know. But I don't know about whatever else he was talking about.
0: Hmm. All right, Richard, every week you have on HoHogSports.com, you have a player under the radar. Who's under the radar this week?
1: Defensive back Jaden Robinson out of Newport, 6'1", about 175. He's got interest from Arkansas State, UCA, OBU, I think Arkansas Tech. Primarily when I write about a kid for under the radar, I'm just trying to get the, his name out there a little bit more and try to help him maybe a school notice him. And, you know, usually a kid that's a FCS or, you know, a mid-major type kid. And Coach Billingsley at Newport thinks he's an outstanding football player, and obviously he's got some interest right now. Hopefully he gets more in the near future.
0: Okay, this is a extremely broad question, one that you may not can put a specific number on, but just even an approximate. Counting the mid-majors.

0: others that that have received offers from some you know smaller schools on the Division I level. But I think it's a good year. Maybe not necessarily a great year, but it's a good year.
1: What do you sense from Arkansas? Do you sense that there is a greater level of interest in Arkansas prospects than maybe over the last couple of years?
0: I think it's about the same. I mean, reason I say that is because Coach Pittman and his staff offered quite a few guys, and you saw quite a few guys go out of state, and some of that had to do with NIL and other reasons. But I think it's about the same. I think they're doing a good job of staying in contact with the kids and searching for diamonds in the rough and stuff like that. But you know, just like the kid from Junction City, Duff, who got an offer just recently, defensive lineman, offensive lineman, 6'7", about 270, Deontay Duff. Arkansas offered him, and TCU offered him, Iowa State offered him. And if you look at his film, I mean, he's pretty raw, but athletically, he's got the tools that you're looking for an offensive or a defensive lineman. He's being recruited as an offensive lineman for Arkansas, but he looks like a tight end right now. But we've seen tight ends in the past, you know, all over the country, you know, be about a 6'6" or 250, 260 range or something like that, and then they're moved to the offensive tackle position and put in the oven for 2 or 3 years, and then they come out and be outstanding offensive tackles. I think he's a guy that could potentially be one of those type guys because of his athleticism.
1: What are you hearing in regards to the NIL pool for high schoolers? Do you feel like it's going to now become competitive with other schools? You talked about there's going to be a possible increase. Where will that put Arkansas in the pecking order?
0: Well, it just depends on what the increase is, Randy. I mean, evidently, yeah, it's 25 mil this year. I think what Ole Miss, and I'm not looking at the numbers, but I think Ole Miss is around 35, 40 million. I could be wrong. I looked at it and I've forgotten that their numbers. But if Ole Miss can do it, Arkansas can do it. Let's face it. You got Ole Miss, you got Southern Miss, you got Mississippi State in the three Division I schools in Mississippi. You got one major school in Arkansas. There's no reason Arkansas can't be like Ole Miss. There's no reason about that. Reason. For that, one thing I will say is that a source tell me who's very familiar with both programs had said Ole Miss already had the infrastructure in place for when that NIL came along. The reason for that is because you're free.
1: Thank you, Richard. Thank you, Richard.
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0: 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All right, Rick Schaefer. I'm Randy Rainwater. Let's see here. Where are we? I'm not sure. Let's try this. Up. And we need to give away two more tickets, Rick.
1: We do.
0: We do.
1: Okay. I gave you another question.
0: Two more tickets. Let me pull that up right now. And let's see. There it is right there. Okay.
1: Many of our listeners were alive when this happened.
0: Thank goodness.
1: Goodness. That was a pretty good response for that one.
0: Well, Peyton's worried about you, but that he wants, I guess he's saying he's not quite
1: history is
0: 95
1: history.
0: Years old.
1: Yeah, history is, you can study history whether you were there or not, right? I wasn't there for D-Day, but I've read a lot about it.
0: I wasn't there either. Okay.
1: Glad to know that. Yogi Berra was.
0: I was trying to recall to see if I was on the beach of Normandy, but no. This from, okay, this is for two Razorback tickets to the Tulsa game.
1: And you need to, if you win, you don't call if you're not going to go. If you want to go, then this is good.
0: Exactly. Yeah, exactly.
1: Yeah.
0: Okay. What is the highest Arkansas has been ranked in what season when Arkansas played Tulsa? What is the highest Arkansas has been ranked in what season when the Razorbacks played Tulsa? This is not World War II, so don't worry about that.
1: No, that was when 1942 is when Tulsa had its highest ranking. Arkansas is more recent than that.
0: Yeah, there you go. So, very simple. All right. I think it's simple. Let's talk. Well, okay, we're off to a hot start. Okay, another hot start.
1: Yeah.
0: See, when you made the disclaimer, you got to be able to go. It's interesting how.
1: Wait, why would you even call and try and win if you're not going to go?
0: I agree. Totally agree. I got this from number three, stepson. He says, go Pack, go. Are you trying to encourage the Packers tonight?
1: They play tonight, don't they?
0: Against the Falcons? Yeah, tonight. Mm.
1: Well, yeah, he is trying to encourage.
0: This will be the prime game.
1: Yeah.
0: Okay, let's see.
1: It is the prime game. It's the only game.
0: It is the only game. This from our D3 Auto Sales Buzz text line. I bet Ole Miss fans are wealthier on average. Their alumni cares more about football than Arkansas alumni. And then Ole Miss fans don't wait on billionaires.
1: Possibly. Now, are they wealthier than Arkansas fans? I don't know. Other than the billionaires, if you throw the billionaires out, are they? They may be. The average income in both states is very, very similar, very close.
0: Okay, we will just be taking these live. Good afternoon. Welcome to Drive Time Sports. You got two options. Do you want in the Bud Light Little Blue Book, or do you want to try a shot at the trivia question to win some Razorback tickets?
2: Trivia question to win some Razorback tickets.
0: Let's go. And who is this?
2: This is Emily.
0: Emily. Hello, Emily. What is your answer?
2: Hello. 1975, they were ranked to number 12.
1: No, that's not it.
2: Oh.
1: Sorry.
0: Sorry, Emily.
2: Okay,
0: let's try.
1: Got to have at least one wrong answer before you get it. Can't make it that easy. Yeah.
0: And who am I talking to now? Hello? This is exciting radio. This is riveting radio. And we are saying goodbye.
1: Okay.
0: All right, let's try this one. Good afternoon. Welcome to Drive Time Sports. Who are we speaking with?
3: This is Chris Wright.
0: Chris, how are you?
3: I'm good, brother. How are you?
0: I'm doing great. Do you want to answer the trivia question, or do you want to
3: get into the... I'm going to try to go after the trivia.
0: All right.
1: Okay. Well, you ought to be correct if your name's Wright.
3: All right. If you're right, you can't never be wrong.
1: Exactly.
0: Yeah, you're just like that amendment that Arnie wants to pass.
3: Right? I'm going to say they were it was number 12, but that was 1976.
1: No, not correct.
0: Chris, I got to tell you.
1: Oh, man. You weren't right. You weren't right. What happened?
3: I don't know.
0: Is Chris wrong now? Chris wrong.
3: 75, but I heard 75 was wrong, so I was going with 76.
0: All right, Chris. Thank you. Okay, let's try this one. Good afternoon. Welcome to Drive Time Sports. Who are we speaking with?
4: Hey, it's Chuck from Wynn.
0: Chuck.
1: Oh, we know Chuck, yeah.
0: Come on, Chuck.
1: Hey, Chuck's going to get it
4: well,
1: right.
4: We always played Tulsa early.
1: Yeah, that's right.
4: So I'm going to say, and we finished real high in 78. So I'm going to say 1979, we were ranked number one or number two, so I'll say number two.
1: Ooh-wee. Well, you're close in a lot of ways, but not quite accurate.
0: You had the hand grenade in your hand until you went 1 year older.
1: Oh, my gosh, Randy, you just gave it away.
0: Oh, my goodness, I slipped. So, Chuck, what
4: did you... That's right, that orange bow was in, on January. That was in 78. I missed it by a year. I'm stupid.
0: It's okay.
4: All right, guys.
1: All
4: good
1: right.
4: Show.
1: Okay. Not it's at okay, all, Chuck. No.
0: All right, let's try this one. Good afternoon. Welcome to Drive Time Sports. Who are we speaking with?
5: Tillman Gregory.
1: Okay, go ahead.
5: Was they ranked number 19 in 1977?
1: No, that's not it.
5: Okay, God. Thank you.
1: This shouldn't be that hard. Chuck was real close. Let's just say that. Chuck was close.
5: Thank you.
0: Good afternoon. Welcome to Drive Time Sports. Who are we speaking with?
6: Kelly.
0: Kelly. Kelly. Please have the right answer. This is boring radio.
6: Were they ranked number two in 64?
1: Oh, my gosh. No, that's not it. Sorry.
0: Sorry, Kelly.
1: 1964 turned out to be a great year. They were coming off of 5-5 in 63, so they weren't ranked that high that early. Later, they were.
0: Good afternoon. Welcome to Drive Time Sports. Who are we speaking with?
7: Scott.
0: Scott. All right, Scott, you got an answer for us.
7: I've got the right answer, but here's what I want to do. Instead of me taking the tickets, I want somebody to take their kid because I wish I would have had the opportunity to take mine when he was younger.
1: Okay. All right.
7: Is that
1: if
7: a deal?
1: If you get the right answer,
7: you can give it to
1: then if you give it the right get the right answer, then what we need to do is, do we have somebody on the board right now, Randy?
0: No.
1: Because you're taking these calls. Okay. If you get the right answer, then when we get a board op again, it might even be tomorrow night, we'll make that request. Is that okay?
7: Okay. That okay. works for me. I want somebody to be able to take their kiddo.
1: Okay. All right.
7: So 1978, ranked second. It was week three.
1: That's exactly right. Exactly right. You got it. Okay. Well, let's do this, Randy. You get the texts. You get the live fan feedbacks. If somebody out there that would take their son or daughter to the game will go, then since we don't have anybody on the board right now, text or live fan feedback Randy and tell him who, and maybe we can we work it out that way, Randy?
0: Woo! This is getting tricky now. All right.
7: I just wish I would have had the opportunity, so I'm trying
1: yeah,
7: to
1: pass I get
7: somebody
1: it.
7: Else.
1: I get it. Sure.
0: All right, Scott, why don't we do this? Why don't I put you on hold? We'll get you as the winner and get your information. Then we'll put those, because I think this is all done electronically. Then if we can get a number, we'll get that transferred. Then you can transfer the tickets over to that individual. Does that work?
7: That works for me.
0: Okay.
7: Okay, yeah.
0: All right. I'm going to put you on hold, and we'll get some information from you. And then we can pass that information on to someone who said, I'll take my son. Tried to call him, but always busy mode. Okay, if you will give me some information, who just sent this to me, a number that you can be reached, we'll see if we can't pair you up with Scott. Okay, I hope you're hearing me say that. So I'm going to say, please leave.
1: We're making it so hard. We're about to hit a break. Maybe that'll help you a little bit.
0: In fact, we are taking a break right now.
1: Okay. Very good.
0: Let's step aside for a moment. Come back. Wrap it up. Rick Schaefer. I'm Randy Rainwater. Drive Time Sports will continue in just a moment.

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0: 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That's Double B's. It's where you gas it, grab it, and go. Make it Double B's. Wow. I thought we had this all worked out. The gentleman's name is Sam.
1: Yeah.
0: His son is Miller. And they listen every day. I've got the phone number. And I went to answer the phone, and I couldn't get Scott to answer. So hopefully, Scott, if you can call back. I've got a number. I've got a man.
1: Well, can you just send the two tickets to the guy that wants them without Scott being involved?
0: Well, that may be the way to do it.
1: I think that's the easiest way. Send him the two tickets.
0: That is great. That's
1: say
0: a great
1: thank
0: idea.
1: You, Scott. Yeah, that's all you have to do.
0: Well, why do we have to have a middleman in this deal? Let's just weed him out.
1: That's okay. Right.
0: All right, Damon, I'll give you this information, and you can make sure that Sam and Miller go to the game. I've got a phone number. I don't have an address, but I got a phone number. Thank you, Scott. That's my dad's name. What? Don't give me all these different... Never mind. It doesn't matter. Sam's going to get him, and then he's going to take Miller. That's the way I look at it.
2: Randy?
0: Yes?
2: Congratulations goes out to Scott Johnson, who is our latest winner for the two digital tickets to the Razorbacks versus Tulsa.
0: Well, he needs to transfer those now to a different name. That's what we were trying to work out.
2: Well, I've got him in the system, so he's good to go.
0: Okay. So how do I get Scott's number so that Scott...
1: Well, Damon must have it if he...
2: Yeah, he's already in the system. We were talking a minute ago.
1: Did you send him the tickets?
2: He has a confirmed match, so he's good to go.
1: Well, wait, but did you send him the tickets?
2: No, I don't do that. That's probably Chuck or somebody downstairs.
1: Oh, okay. Well, Randy, maybe you can stop it from going there and go to the other guy.
2: Well,
1: isn't this fun?
2: Number in the system, and
1: okay,
2: he's ready to go.
1: Okay, great. All right. We'll somehow get these next 7 minutes done, and you all can figure that out.
0: Okay.
2: NFL game. I'll talk to you later.
1: Okay. All right.
0: Well, we didn't see much of you anyway, Damon. See ya.
1: That's the Green Bay Packers.
0: Yeah, Atlanta Falcons. See ya.
1: Yeah. Okay.
0: Okay. It's been that kind of a day. Okay, let's answer it. Good afternoon. Welcome to Drive Time Sports. Who might we be visiting with?
3: This is Colson from Bryant.
0: Cole! How are you, Cole?
3: Pretty good. How about y'all?
0: Doing good, thank you.
1: It's great. I got you for Christmas 1 year.
0: I got it every Christmas.
1: Did you?
3: That's right. Hey, I want to get the Bud Light Blue Book.
0: Let's do it, Cole. Did you say Bryant?
3: Yes, sir.
0: All right, fire away, Cole.
3: 3524 Arkansas. And Sutton Smith for 110 yards.
0: Woo! Do you realize you are the only one? Do you feel privileged, honored that you're the only one that's gone over 100 yards for any back?
3: I feel confident, Sutton Smith.
0: Man.
3: He's getting better.
0: You are, I mean, this is... this is amazing. Amazing. But
1: amazing.
0: You have done it, Cole. You're in the book.
3: Thank you. Have a good night.
0: Thank you, brother. Good afternoon. Welcome to Drive Time Sports. Who am I speaking with?
4: Hey, guys. This is Drew.
0: Drew?
4: Yes, sir.
0: Drew, where are you from?
4: Searcy.
0: Searcy it is. All right. What's on your mind, Drew?
4: I want to get in the blue book.
0: Let's do it.
4: Don't accuse me of being a wild-eyed optimist, but I'm going to say Arkansas 24, Tulsa 10. And I'll say Sutton Smith with 69 yards.
0: Oh, I thought you was going to say 269 yards.
4: No, I'm not on the good stuff just yet. So. But that's all I wanted, guys. I appreciate it.
0: There you go.
4: Thanks.
0: Thank you, buddy. Thank you, Drew. This is from our D3 Auto Sales Bus text line. Arkansas is so bad, y'all can't even hardly give away tickets. Well, no, it's just a communication process we're going through.
1: That's right. But you know what I want to say? I'm looking at YouTube. I'm looking at other things. This is ridiculous. Arkansas is 1-2. This is not the worst football team in the history of the world. A few people had bags on their head, not the entire stands. Yeah, the things I'm seeing from local, from even national, it's like, let's trash the Razorbacks. The Athletic they'll throw a sentence in about how bad it is at Arkansas.
0: That's right.
1: They're 1-2. They play Tulsa Saturday. If they win the game and win a few more games, they can go pick on somebody else. I mean, this is getting absolutely ridiculous. Life is not that bad.
0: CBS used to have what they call their bottom 10.
1: Yeah.
0: I hadn't even checked on that.
1: ESPN's got it. North Carolina State leads the pack because of that quarterback who fumbled on the last play of the game in the end zone and gave the game to Vanderbilt. So they're getting raked over the coals, too. And shit. I mean, what a total idiotic play.
0: I am trying to. Okay, I'm getting now several offers to take their kid to the game.
1: But you already got one.
0: I've already got one. Jake says, by way of our D3 Auto Sales Buzz text line, all in capital letters. Is that mean a point of emphasis?
1: When they're all caps, yeah.
0: It's all caps, okay.
1: Yeah. Mm-hmm.
0: It's been going on for 15 years, Rick. It's not about being 1-2. Josh says he's got a kid to go to the football game. Okay, I got a kid too. Charles in Arkadelphia says, by way of our D3 auto sales, this is Charles in Arkadelphia. My opinion is they should do away with both the transfer portal and the NIL money. Go back to giving scholarships to good quality kids coming out of high school. Thank you, Charles.
1: I think we're
0: great
1: all for
0: idea.
1: That.
0: Yeah. I don't think it's going to work.
1: Everybody but Marcus is for that.
0: I don't think it's going to work. This is from our D3 Auto Sales. Well, out of time. Okay. It's not about the record. It's about the play on the field. There you go. All right, we got to say so long and good night. For Rick Schaefer, I'm Randy Rainwater. Buzz Animal Cruelty. 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Have a great rest of the night. So long, everybody.
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10: I'm Christine Lisi. Major League Baseball history made today by the White Sox by beating the Royals 9-1. Chicago became the first team ever to clinch a playoff spot after three straight 100-loss seasons. White Sox win mathematically eliminated Baltimore from playoff contention. Chicago a half game back of AL Central leading Cleveland. Guardians with a 1-0 lead on the Red Sox, top of the fifth inning. Cubs punched their postseason ticket with a 2-1 victory over the Marlins. Pete Crow Armstrong, with his stolen base in the first inning, became the seventh all-time member of the 40-40 club.
11: Pairing the two together is cool, but I'm most happy that we get to kind of take a deep breath. And just focus on this next series. We got some more games to win. And we got to win these three games to do our best to make sure we start the playoffs here.
10: NL MVP favorite Pete Crow Armstrong in a celebratory Cubs clubhouse. Rangers beat the Mets 3-1, so they're up a half game on in the AL West on Houston. Brewers and Phillies tied at one, top of the seventh. Brewers can clinch the top seed in the National League and home field advantage throughout the postseason with a win and a loss by the Dodgers to the Padres. Phils clinch a playoff spot with a win and a San Diego loss. Rays leading the Yankees 2-0 bottom third. Yankees pitcher Clark Schmidt has landed on the injured list with right biceps neuritis. It developed after his return from Tommy John surgery, so he will miss the AL Wild Card Series next week. Matt Olson, Michael Harris Jr. have each driven in a run. Braves leading the Reds 4-2 bottom two. Atlanta will be locked into the NL's three seed for the postseason with a loss or if the Dodgers beat the Padres.
12: 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And before the Seahawks take off for D.C., Jackson Smith and Jigba will join us. 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